0: wealth. Bezos also points to housing policies, not companies like Airbnb, as key drivers of rising rents, saying the real issue is government failure, not a lack of tax revenue. Willie Nelson reporting.
1: European Union officials say that Europeans can expect oil and gas prices to remain above what they were before the Iran war for at least until the end of 2027. Prices for other goods are also following an upward trajectory. They say higher energy prices are primarily responsible for driving inflation to a forecast 3.1% for this year, 2.4% for next year. More at townhall.com.
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3: Your weather authority forecast. Low temperatures will be in the upper 50s and low 60s with scattered showers and patchy fog. Tomorrow, highs will reach the mid to upper 70s with stray showers. Skies will be mostly cloudy otherwise. Highs will reach the upper 70s and low 80s on Wednesday with scattered showers. We dry out by Thursday with highs staying in the upper 70s and low 80s. After that, we'll stay mild with highs in the 70s for a nice and dry weekend. From the Fox 45 Weather Authority, I'm meteorologist Jasmine Lomax for Talk Radio 680 WCBM.
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9: 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Here's Scott Jennings.
10: Okay, friends, it is Tuesday, April the 21st. It's a special edition of Common Sense for the American People. I'm Scott Jennings, reporting for Salem, and we are broadcasting live today from Capitol Hill. This is the new media day here, hosted by the House Republicans, the Republican Study Committee. Chairman August Pfluger runs the Republican Study Committee. He's friend of the show. He invited us here today, and he's going to be a guest later on. By the way, we are broadcasting from the historic Cannon Caucus Room here in the U.S. Capitol. You can't see it, but I will tell you, I am sitting in the middle of a bustling room of conservative journalists and conservative media outlets who are here talking to Republicans and conservatives today about the issues of the day, the issues facing our country, and that's what we're endeavoring to do for you today here on the Scott Jennings Show. We are going to have interview after interview after interview from the policymakers who are making all the most important decisions. And as we do here on the Scott Jennings Show, we're going to ask the hard questions, and we're going to get to the bottom of a lot of issues today with the people who are casting the votes and making a real impact on the future of our country. On this day in history, by the way, Tuesday, April the 21st, 1918, German fighting ace Baron Manfred von Richthofen, you know him as the Red Baron, was shot down and killed in France during World War I by Canadian pilot Arthur Roy Brown. And you know the rest of the story and the legend of the Red Baron. News of the day, we've reached the ceasefire deadline, but it has been pushed to tomorrow evening as the pressure campaign with the naval blockade of Iranian ports does continue. Will the Iranians ever come to the table this week? The president remains cautiously optimistic. Let's hear from the commander-in-chief, cut number two.
11: What I think is that we're going to end up with a great deal. I think they have no choice. We've taken out their Navy. We've taken out their Air Force. We've taken out their leaders, frankly, which does complicate things in one way, but these leaders are much more rational. It is regime change, no matter what you want to call it, which is not something I said I was going to do, but I've done it, indirectly maybe, but I've done it. And I think we're in a very strong negotiating position to do what other presidents should have done during a 47-year period. We have 47 years with these bloodthirsty people.
10: And if the Iranians don't come to the table this week, what's going to happen? The president expects the bombing to resume. Cut number four.
11: Well, I expect to be bombing because I think that's a better attitude to go in with. But you know, we're ready to go. I mean, the military is raring to go. They are absolutely incredible. You know, I built the military in my first term. I'm using it now.
10: That was President Donald Trump talking about the situation with Iran this morning. As I mentioned, we're broadcasting live from the U.S. House today, and we're going to have some great guests. And it starts right now from the great state of Tennessee. Are you ready?
12: I'm ready, bro. Heck yeah, I'm
10: born ready.
12: Born ready.
10: From the great state of Tennessee, Tim Burchett is here. You're the leadoff hitter today here on this special edition of the Scott Jennings Show. I'm just going to start here. What's on your mind today? It's always something good. You start.
12: Honestly, I'm worried about us losing our country.
10: Yeah.
12: These midterms, I don't know if anybody's paying attention. I wish we could get on President Trump's agenda. I need to, again, I mean, it's old school, but codifying stuff and supporting him and in his efforts. I think it's no secret that he won overwhelmingly across this country. In Congress, the Republicans are hanging on by one vote, I don't know, day to day, whatever. And obviously our agenda wasn't the national agenda. We got lucky, and I don't know if we'll do that again. So I think we better start addressing some things.
10: Well, I'm with you. I think we're on the brink of possibly losing our country, and I think we're in a fight for the future of Western civilization.
12: 100%.
10: And we just heard from the president in this fight against these Iranian butchers, these people who chant death to America. You know, you're kind of following the back and forth in the same way that we are. What's your reaction to the president's comments this morning?
12: I think they're totally accurate. They are savages. I think it's a demonic regime. You know, they throw gay folks off of buildings. Little girls put makeup on. They gouge their eyes out. Little boys get on X. They hang them. If a woman gets raped, they stone her to death. Yeah, this isn't something that Americans are used to. And I think we've got one shot at this thing. If they were to achieve nuclear capabilities, which I feel like they had, and President Trump took those from them, you will know it would be World War III. You would see, because all they have to do is get one off the launch pad, and then you'd ever see everybody taking sides, and it'd be us and probably the Israelis against the world. And I do also, NATO, what in the world? You know, we sacrifice so much for them. We put our troops in their countries to keep the bad people away, and, when we need a little help, they run for cover.
10: Yeah, what's astonishing is what we've learned during this conflict is that Iran lied about their missile capabilities. They absolutely have missiles that can reach most of Europe. You throw some nuclear material on there, and it ought to become NATO's concern.
12: 100%. And I don't know what it's going to take to get them involved, but what we're doing right now is keeping them occupied, and I like that.
10: Also, we've seen Democrats, congressmen this week. We've seen Chris Murphy, senator from Connecticut, appearing to cheer for the Iranians to defeat the United States Navy. He's out here responding to Iranian propaganda that they had, you know, run through our blockade, which was false, by the way.
12: Yeah.
10: And then he says, that's awesome, in a social media post. How is it that the Democrats can't tell the good guys from the bad guys? It's crazy.
12: I think it's a hatred of Trump. It's a hatred of this country, of everything we stand for. And I think the gloves are off. If somebody tells you just how far to the left they are for so long and they vote that way and obviously take to social media that way, you better start believing them. And more than 12% of the population better vote. When we have 40% of evangelical Christians stay home, 30% of gun owners stay home on election day. I don't know who they're taking their orders from. It sounds like they're taking it from The View and those cluckheads. So I don't know. It discourages me greatly, but I see a lot of positive indicators out there. Just people need something to rally around. And I feel like having a week of, legislation dealing with appliances and things like that is not moving the needle.
10: Tim Burchett from Tennessee is our special leadoff hitter today. We're broadcasting live from the Capitol. We'll have members of Congress coming in all day long. Congressman Burchett, you are, whether
12: you can call me Tim.
10: Whether you like it or not, you have become the chairman of the extraterrestrial caucus here on Capitol Hill. You've been in the briefings. You probably know more than anybody up here other than the President of the United States. You've been on all these meetings and briefings. You've read a bunch of documents. What's your takeaway right now on the UFOs?
12: I don't know if it's about flying saucers or little green men, but dadgummit, we ought to know what we're spending tens of millions of dollars on. When I have some unelected punk with a man bun tell me that the President of the United States is on a need-to-know basis, I think we better get a hold of this issue and we better release this. And I told the President this. I said, you know, you put the top two people in of these departments. The problem is you peel back that onion. It's just the, I think there's a level of arrogance that's involved. It's power, it's control, it's everything that Washington, D.C. seems to be about. And I just want to get to the bottom of it. I've seen too much. I've talked to too many pilots. You know, why in the world would a pilot, a best-trained pilot in the world, who obviously can just write his own ticket, why would they bring forth this information knowing that they will be ridiculed? But it's the truth. They've seen something. There's something going on. These things are flying with capabilities that we do not have. It's not the Russians. If it was the Russians, they wouldn't be locked down in Ukraine. It's not the Chinese. They would own us. Dare say they probably do, but that's due to the greed of legislators and K Street lobbyists. And it's not us, because we wouldn't put these, we wouldn't be scrubbing missions with half a billion dollar jets and aircraft risking their lives. I mean, President Trump proved that. I mean, how many untold millions did we, and we should have, we spent to rescue that pilot that was down, because we value life. So release it. Let the folks see what I've seen, and then they can make their own decisions.
10: Congressman Tim Burchett, he's the champion for transparency.
12: Yes, sir.
10: On Capitol Hill from East Tennessee. Thanks for stopping by the Scott Jennings Show. We're here in the Capitol today. We'll have a bunch of members of Congress coming by. Scott Jennings broadcasting live from Capitol Hill. Anna, Paulina, Luna, coming up next. Stay with us here on the Scott Jennings Show.
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26: Recorded material. One man standing tall against the leftist mob. Here's Scott Jennings.
10: It's Tuesday, May the 19th. Scott Jennings broadcasting from New York City today. Election night for many states in America. We'll be tracking the primary results this evening on CNN. I do want to give you a word about the Gulf of America cruise. 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But there are a few left. 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The way you come with us is by texting the word cruise to 94878. Or you can go to scottjenningsshow.com and click on the Gulf of America cruise banner. I'll be there. Mike Gallagher will be there. Larry O'Connor will be there. It's going to be a lot of fun. We'll honor the 250th anniversary of our nation. We'll sail around the Gulf of America in and out of Lauderdale over the course of a week in mid-November. It's going to be a lot of fun. Gulf of America cruise. Text the word cruise to 94878. All right. We need to talk about the state of Maine, and we need to talk about what the Democrats have done in the state of Maine, elevating this lunatic named Graham Plattner to become their nominee for the United States Senate. He will run against Susan Collins, the incumbent Republican, in the fall. Now, Graham Plattner, we've talked about him before, has a lot of problems. Some of those problems include having a Nazi tattoo on his chest, which he later claimed he didn't know was a Nazi tattoo, even though he was simultaneously claiming to be a military historian. Folks, it was a Nazi tattoo. He knew it was a Nazi tattoo when he got it, and now he's lying about whether he knew about it. But this goes to the core of who Graham Plattner is, someone who would get a Nazi tattoo and lie to you about the origins of said tattoo. Plattner comes from the radical left wing of the Democratic Party. He is endorsed by the likes of Elizabeth Warren and all those folks on the left. He's one of these revolutionaries out there who I think eggs on some of the worst tendencies of the left that we're seeing right now. In fact, let's listen to Graham Plattner in cut number 10.
2: Welcome back to Lever Time. I'm still on the road speaking with Graham Plattner.
4: I do 100% believe that a political revolution is entirely necessary.
14: Yeah.
4: Bernie does too.
10: Speaking of revolutions, at the same time we have this Luigi stuff going on, at the same time we have so many on the left who seem to be justifying violence. There is new reporting about Graham Plattner today, and I'm going to try to speak about it, and I want to tell you up front, it's very, very lewd and lurid. Some of the things I'm going to read to you are in quotations because they are Graham Plattner's own words. Fox News exposed Graham Plattner's perverted public behavior. It seems that Graham Plattner had been posting on a public site called Reddit about his fetish for masturbating in public restrooms. You know, the kinds of porta potties that you use at sporting events and festivals, you know, big, like a church picnic maybe. Graham Plattner went on the internet and described his desires to masturbate in porta potties in great detail. He bragged about it. He also said in his posts that he had an admiration for the kinds of graffiti that you sometimes see drawn in public restrooms and in porta potties. He vividly described on these Reddit posts a penis drawing that he had seen. Where do they find these people, by the way? This is who the Democrats are promoting. He described this penis drawing in extraordinarily graphic detail. He had great admiration for it. So the Democratic Party has advanced a radical left-wing Nazi tattoo having lunatic who wants to masturbate in porta potties and admire the penis drawings therein to run for the United States Senate and perhaps the most important race on the map. Ladies and gentlemen, I think it's fair to argue the Democrats have not yet figured out how to communicate with the rest of normal America. Graham Plattner, I would tell you to Google it, but I don't want to ruin your algorithms. We got to take a break. When we come back, Ashley Henson from Iowa joins us here on the Scott Jennings Show.

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8: 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One man standing tall against the leftist mob. Here's Scott Jennings.
9: Wednesday, May the 6th, we're tracking breaking news on the situation with Iran. First of all, and I'm going to bring this to you now, this just breaking and into the show, U.S. forces in the Gulf of Oman have fired on and disabled an Iranian flagship seeking to run a blockade there, our blockade. That's according to CENTCOM. The U.S. forces operating in the Gulf enforced the blockade by disabling this unladen oil tanker, which was attempting to sail toward an Iranian port. So that's the number one thing you need to know. Number two, President Trump has made a few comments this morning about the possibility of making a deal with Iran, which we're going to talk about in just a moment. First, let's hear from the president. Cut 22.
10: We're dealing with people that want to make a deal very much, and we'll see whether or not they can make a deal that's satisfactory to us. We have it very much under control. The blockade is unbelievable. The Navy's been incredible. The job they did, it's like a wall of steel. Nobody goes through. In particular, the Iranians, they're not getting anything through one way or the other, so they're out of business. And we'll see whether or not they are agreeing. And if they don't agree, they'll end up agreeing shortly thereafter. So that's the way it is.
9: Joining us now to discuss, one of the most experienced foreign policy voices in the United States of America, former presidential advisor, KT McFarland. I'm being told KT may have dropped off. Okay, we do not have KT McFarland. We're going to try to get her back on the line. What we're going to discuss with KT when she comes back is the following. The breaking news is that there is under discussion a memorandum of understanding that is going back and forth between the diplomats from the United States and the Iranians. The Pakistani mediators are still involved. And what we know from reporting from Axios and other sources is that the United States has put forward a list of ideas here that would include Iran giving up for a period of years any nuclear enrichment. It would include Iran turning over its current stockpiles, about 970 pounds, turning that over to the United States. It would include a cessation of hostilities. It would include both Iran and the United States standing down on the Strait of Hormuz. So what you have right now is this one-page document, that's what we're told that it is, going back and forth. It is apparently currently sitting with the Iranians. They are looking at it, and I guess the expectation is that sometime in the next 48 hours, the United States delegation is expecting a reply. The players involved here are Witkoff, who is the president's emissary, and his son-in-law, Jared Kushner. They are negotiating this one-page memorandum of understanding, which would set a framework up to end the fighting and then to get further conversations going on the nuclear peace. Now we have KT McFarland here to discuss all this. KT, thanks for your time today. I assume you've seen the news this morning about this one-page memorandum of understanding idea, and you've seen some of the reporting on what could be inside of it. What is your reaction to the details that you've seen so far?
11: Well, the devil will be in the details. And the devil being, it all sounds good, but how is it enforced? Can we have what are called snap inspections? In other words, anytime, any place, we get to come, or whoever we designate, and can come and make sure that Iran is abiding by it. So that will be, a lot of the details are still to be done. But, you know, this is how President Trump likes to negotiate. He gets a general understanding of where we should go, gets a one-page thing. He did it with the Gaza peace plan, and then he hammers out the details, or he'll have his team hammer out the details, and he figures that there'll be enough momentum to keep everybody going.
9: KT, based on what you've seen so far, if this is roughly where it lands, which includes Iran sending its stockpiles of enriched uranium to the United States, which includes some promises that they will never seek to have nuclear weapons or to do any weaponization activities, is that going to be enough for the President of the United States to go to the American people and say, we have achieved complete and total victory here?
11: Again, it'll be the details. You can't believe anything they're saying. So if they promise, they can promise the moon. But you have to have the ability to go into that country and see on the ground what have they done. I mean, what have they done in the enrichment site, the nuclear dust, as President Trump says? Where is that? Is there any enriched uranium remaining there? Are there any other sites that we know of that the Iran hasn't claimed as sites? So again, the devil will be in the details. The thing that I'm disappointed in is that it does not seem to reference missile development. And that was the fatal flaw of President Obama's deal, that, you know, even if they don't, if you have a control over what you think their nuclear facilities are and their enrichment, do they have the missiles, an intercontinental ballistic missile that could reach the United States? So I'm confused as to why that's not included. What I do think is likely to happen, though, is Iran is in chaos. They don't know who's in charge. It's probably the guys with the guns or the guys calling the shots, not the guys who are in the suits at the negotiations. But what will happen in the next 24 hours is that the Iranian foreign minister is in Beijing right now, and he is probably getting an earful from the Chinese foreign minister saying, cut a deal now, because, you know, the Chinese, they don't care about Iran's nuclear weapons. They care about Iran's oil, and they care about the oil that they need to get from Saudi Arabia, from Iran, from the UAE. And that's almost 50% of China's imported oil needs. And so China will be having huge pressure on Iran to cut a deal, and particularly because President Trump is scheduled to go to China next week. The Chinese don't want anything to get in the way of a successful visit with President Trump.
9: Yeah, I think you bring up something that's been underreported but is perhaps one of the most important things going on today. The Iranian foreign minister is in Beijing meeting with his Chinese counterpart. At some point, my expectation, I think, is what yours is, which is that the Chinese are going to say, okay, enough is enough. We got to get back to business here. And business for us means getting the oil flowing again. Is it possible that's what's happening at this meeting, that the Iranians have been called into the principal's office here?
11: Well, we will see in the next 24 hours. Does Iran agree to continue the negotiation in some way that looks like they're doing it in good faith? The real key, though, is can anybody enforce it, or is the IRGC? This is a Revolutionary Guard. It's not the Iranian military, which is a mistake most people make. The Iranian military and army, that's something separate. They're not really part of the game. It's the IRGC. It's the group, the military group, the thugs, if you will, who are the ones who have been carrying out the revolution for the Ayatollahs. These guys are now in charge. Not only are they giving orders to the Ayatollahs, but the IRGC controls probably 50-60% of Iran's economy through their defense industrial base. The IRGC owns, I mean, the officials of the IRGC can impersonally own a lot of oil production facilities. So these guys don't want to give up power. They may not even care about the revolution, but they sure care about the money that they're getting and the power that it gives them over Iranian society.
9: KT McFarland, national security expert and advisor to presidential administrations, is our guest. KT, talk to me about the naval blockade. It seems to me this has been a success. We've crippled the Iranian economy. We've choked off their ability to store the oil that they can pump. We've ruined their currency. Is this what is bringing Iran to the table this week? If this comes to pass, can we credit the blockade more than anything with getting it done?
11: 100%. You know, the strategy that President Trump has had has just been brilliantly brilliant planning and brilliant execution. The first part, it was the military part, which we've seen in the last 2 months, where we destroyed a lot of their military facilities and their military industrial base. So they don't have any missiles left. They don't have any drones left. They can't make any more. But the blockade was the brilliant part of it, because we knew, we've always known, that Iran's blackmail final ace card move was going to be close to Strait of Hormuz. They did it during the Reagan administration when I was in the Pentagon. We knew that's where they would go. But because of the military part, the first 2 months of the military part of the operation, Epic Fury, we already had in position two carrier strike groups, a huge armada. So when Iran made the move to close the strait, we could counter that move by closing and blockading the whole Persian Gulf. Had we not had that armada there, we couldn't have done it. And because we have the armada there, it puts enormous pressure on Iran. No ships are getting in or out of Iranian ports. In other words, no consumer goods are getting into Iran. No oil is leaving Iran. They're making no income out of anything. They're probably losing $3 billion a week. They don't have a lot of extra reserves to lose that kind of money. So their currency is collapsing. They don't have money to pay their military. Their whole economy is going down the tubes. Now, I think that the IRGC leaders would say, fine, we don't really care as long as we can survive, like cockroaches, you know? The light goes on and the cockroaches scurry to the side of the wall. If they think they can survive, then they'll probably go along with the deal. They won't necessarily keep the deal, but they'll want the U.S. to drop that blockade.
9: KT, final question to you. The United States has what I think you rightly called an armada over there in the region. We've got thousands upon thousands of troops, ships, helicopters, planes, a huge buildup of military assets. Let's just say that we have this one-page memorandum come to pass in the next couple of days here, and let's say that that then launches further conversations about how to enforce that and how to put the more detailed around the framework. Can we expect, as the American people, all of those military assets, all of those people, reasonably expect to keep them there for several more months while all this gets worked out?
11: Yeah, because you want to be able to trust but verify, as President Reagan said, and you also want to have the option, if Iran tries to slither out of the deal, to then resort to the military option. The important thing for the United States, though, is not only the Iran war and oil prices and gasoline prices at home, but it's what happens with China next week. China needs that summit, and they want it to go well. And by showing the economic and the military options and the blockade, by showing that strength to the Chinese, whatever ambitions they may have on Taiwan, thinking, oh, well, they could close the Taiwan Strait. They could close the South China Sea. They can do just what Iran has done. That's a huge armada, and it's not that far to go from the Middle East to the South China Sea if we needed to.
9: KT McFarland, thanks for your time. One of the most experienced foreign policy hands in the United States. She advises presidents, and now she brings us her insights here on the Scott Jennings Show. Thanks for your time. I'd love to have you back as soon as the details of this get worked out, if they get worked out in the next few days.
11: It's going to be a really exciting 48 hours, that's for sure.
9: Absolutely. Well, we'll look forward to your analysis in the hopes that something gets done here that's satisfactory to the president and the American people. The news of the day is that Iran is reviewing a U.S. proposal. They're calling it a one-page memorandum of understanding. The United States expecting a reply in the next 48 hours. The memorandum, as proposed, would end the war, and that would be followed by talks. And the most important issue is what happens to Iran's nuclear-enriched uranium and also future nuclear ambitions. We're going to take a break. When we come back, Dr. Sebastian Gorka from the White House is here. The president's got a new counterterrorism strategy. We'll tell you about it next.
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9: On a beautiful Monday, May the 4th, we broadcast today from the state capitol, the tallest state capitol in the Union, in Baton Rouge, Louisiana. We're appreciative to Governor Landry and the team here, the Republicans here in the legislature, for welcoming us into the state capitol and having a great broadcast and a great experience here with the folks in Baton Rouge. As we mentioned in the last block with Congressman Donalds, the president's made some comments today about Project Freedom, which is his order today that the U.S. Navy is going to help facilitate the movement of some ships through the Strait of Hormuz. And the president says that Iran has taken some shots at a few ships, including some from South Korea. I guess they had some cargo ships going through. To discuss all this, friend of the show, our expert on naval warfare, Brent Sadler. He is a Heritage Foundation senior research fellow and a former Navy captain, 26 years in the Navy, and author of the book Naval Power in Action. Brent, welcome back to the Scott Jennings Show. You've seen the news, the president trying to facilitate some movement here and reporting that some small, what they call fast boats, maybe have taken a few shots. He says we've sunk some of these small boats today. What do you make of it?
0: Yeah, thanks for having me back on, Scott. This is the natural progression of the blockade and the Iranians continuing to try to seek additional leverage or to reconstitute whatever kind of power they had in the Straits of Hormuz. And now President Trump is calling their bluff. After several weeks of air attacks decimating and or eliminating large amounts of their cruise missile threat to shipping and a lot of the drones, and many of, and their navy is completely sunk, it's left to these small go-fast boats with some rockets on them and some drones launched from shore and perhaps a few holdouts of the cruise missiles to take shots at shipping. And they did that, and it has failed. And six of the fast boats were sunk. And there was at least a couple of attacks. And as you mentioned, and the president's also kind of already in truth postings, saying that the South Korean commercial ship was shot at as a reason for why South Korea and, quite frankly, other Asian allies that rely on commerce going through the Straits of Hormuz should be more directly involved in safeguarding their shipping through the Straits of Hormuz with the U.S.
9: Brent, so they have these small, fast boats. I mean, rudimentary question. Who's driving these things? Are these IRGC? I mean, who is behind the wheel here of these fast boats that we're having to sink?
0: You have an ever-shrinking number of IRGC commandos are driving these boats. This is the more radical, not the professional Navy. And these are the same folks that Admiral Cooper was talking about. It's long been a tactic, even in peacetime, that these folks would come out in swarms of 20 to 30 of these boats to harass shipping and U.S. naval vessels. And it was a cat and mouse game even in peacetime. So now you get like six. So clearly their capability or capacity is greatly reduced. Sometimes they'll put small rocket launchers on there, but they got to get really close to get a hit.

0: is condemning the Iranian drone attack on an Emirati tanker in the Strait of Hormuz, calling it a violation of international law and a threat to maritime freedom. I guess the question here is Iran's continued harassment of its neighbors and the assets of its neighbors, do they believe this is somehow helping them in this war? What do you expect the reaction to be? We're in the middle of a ceasefire here, but that would seem to be a violation of it, wouldn't it?
1: Yeah, the attack on UAE against, like, the oil refinery, these reports that they attacked oil producing or refining and port connectors, it would be a violation of that ceasefire. But again, these attacks, I think to note, have been localized around the Straits of Hormuz so far. So no widespread attacks yet started against Iran, nor have the Iranians started trying to launch ballistic or cruise missile attacks against the Gulf nations. Now, again, that could be for the reason they don't have the capacity to do it again. But this is early days. Give it a few more days. If it's still the same as like we see today, then I think clearly all parties want to keep this fighting, this flared up fighting,
0: right,
1: focused in on the Straits of Hormuz.
0: Brent Sadler is our naval warfare expert and correspondent here at the Scott Jennings Show. He is a 26-year naval veteran. He is a senior research fellow at the Heritage Foundation, and he's author of the book, Naval Power in Action. Brent, I have no doubt we'll be talking to you in the very near future as the blockade continues. We wrap up Hour 1, Hour 2, Blockbuster coming up. Steve Hilton, candidate for governor in California, after this on the Scott Jennings Show. Hey, Scott, I wanted to tell you about a phone call I had the other day with a man named Andy Schoonover. He's CEO of a company called Crowd Health. 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

0: news this hour from Town Hall. I'm John Scott. U.S. Air Force band playing the Stars and Stripes Forever during a Memorial Day parade in Washington, D.C., hosted and broadcast by the American Veterans Center. U.S. Army veteran and retired military intelligence officer Joe Bowler says he served in Vietnam before he was married.
1: I served all over in many locations. Vietnam was one of them. Unfortunately, probably the most memorable that way. And I was fortunate to be a bachelor and not married. So I commend a lot of our soldiers today being deployed that are married, not only with wives, but with children. And I typically commend them as volunteers for providing the safety that we all have now.
0: Bowler spoke at a Red, White, and Blue patriotic Memorial Day celebration in Peachtree City, Georgia. Speaking to reporters in Cairo, Secretary of State Marco Rubio says the U.S. remains hopeful of reaching an agreement with Iran on reopening the Strait of Hormuz.
2: We have what I think is a pretty solid thing on the table in terms of their ability to open up the straits, get the straits open, enter into a very real, significant, time-limited negotiation on the nuclear matters. And hopefully we can pull it off. It has a lot of support in the Gulf. It has a lot of support globally. Every country that we've walked through it understands it's very, not just very reasonable, but it's the right thing for the world to get done.
0: Rubio has been visiting India in order to stabilize relations between Washington and New Delhi. A 9-story building under construction in Angeles City, Philippines, collapsing, leaving one dead, 40 people trapped under rubble. Texas Republican Senate candidate Senator John Cornyn and State Attorney General Ken Paxton, they're gearing up for Tuesday's runoff. Advertising has topped $109 million. The race described as a slugfest. More at townhall.com.
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0: An historic announcement coming today from the Catholic Church. Correspondent Rika Ann Garcia reports on Pope Leo's historic apology for the Holy See's role in slavery.
4: Pope Leo XIV has made a historic apology for the role the Holy See played in legitimizing slavery. Leo's own family history includes both enslaved people and slave owners. He delivered the apology in his first encyclical, Magnifica Humanitas, or Magnificent Humanity. Past popes have apologized for Christians' involvement in the transatlantic slave trade, but no pope has ever publicly acknowledged, much less apologized, for the role that past popes played in giving European kings explicit authority to suppress and enslave populations. One expert calls this a truly remarkable moment. I'm Rika Ann Garcia.
0: News and analysis at townhall.com. Felix Rosenquist wins the Indianapolis 500 by the closest margin in history today. The racing community honoring a NASCAR icon of the sport's two biggest races since his sudden death.
5: NASCAR has honored the late Kyle Busch at the Coca-Cola 600 at Charlotte Motor Speedway. NASCAR CEO Steve O'Donnell stood with Busch's widow Samantha and their children Brexton and Lennox, offering support. Former driver Kurt Busch and Kyle's parents also attended. Kyle Busch, a two-time Cup Series champion, died Thursday at 41 from severe pneumonia that progressed into sepsis. The tributes included a large number 8 on the front stretch grass, a moment of silence, and an 8th lap silence during the race. The racing community also mourned his loss earlier in the day at the Indianapolis 500. I'm Geffen Coolball.
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1: Your Weather Authority forecast. Low temperatures will be in the upper 50s and low 60s with scattered showers and patchy fog. Tomorrow, highs will reach the mid to upper 70s with stray showers. Skies will be mostly cloudy otherwise. Highs will reach the upper 70s and low 80s on Wednesday with scattered showers. We dry out by Thursday with highs staying in the upper 70s and low 80s. After that, we'll stay mild with highs in the 70s for a nice and dry weekend. From the Fox 45 Weather Authority, I'm meteorologist Jasmine Lomax for Talk Radio 680 WCBM.
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2: 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Ladies and gentlemen, portions of the following program may contain pre-recorded materials. Scott Jennings.
3: It's Thursday, May the 7th, and opening our second hour today, we are honored to be joined by Robert F. Kennedy Jr. He's the Secretary of Health and Human Services for President Donald Trump. Mr. Secretary, I want to thank you for your time today. I know you're out traveling in Ohio, and I want to get to your travels in just a moment. But I want to start here, and this has been in the news. You have been talking lately about the overprescribing of antidepressants. I think this is a story that needs a lot more investigation. You've brought it up to the public. Tell us about what you think the problem is here and what the federal government can do about it.
4: Yeah, I mean, about 20% of our kids are now on some kind of psychiatric medication, either SSRIs or benzos or Adderall or a number of others. And we now know much more about the difficulties in coming off of those medications, and also the limitations. Although they work for some people, as many as 80% of people don't get any benefit or get a negative result, and then they find it's very difficult to get off. I want to make clear, we're not telling people not to use the medications. We're not telling people to get off. But we're making it easier. We're making patients better informed. So we've written letters, dear colleague letters, to every doctor in the country, telling them, informing them about some of the issues, and providing now training for deprescribing. Most physicians do not know how to deprescribe. We're also allowing them to get compensation. We're making a IDC code so that doctors can receive compensation and bill time for deprescribing the medication and going through that with the patient. We're also training the physicians and prescribers in 1,400 federally funded health centers, which serve about 39 million Americans, and how to deprescribe these medications. And we're also telling doctors to inform the patients about the difficulties of going through withdrawal before they're prescribed, so that the patients have informed consent and they're walking into it with their eyes open.
3: Mr. Secretary, I want to talk to you about the drug industry in general. You've been, of course, a critic of the drug industry in the past. On the other hand, the president has struck some important agreements with the drug industry to lower drug prices. You've been part of those negotiations. I'm curious, has your work on these deals with the drug industry, and now that you've been in office for a few months, over a year now, has any of this changed your view about the drug industry in America, about how it works and what the future of it might be?
4: I mean, we've gotten very good cooperation. We've now completed negotiations with the 17 largest pharmaceutical companies, covering about 86% of the medications that Americans use. And now, over the past 30 years, Americans have been paying the most for pharmaceutical products of any country in the world. So we only have 4.2% of the world's population, Scott. We provide about 75% of the profits and revenues for pharmaceutical companies. And that's because the same drug that is made in an American factory, sold in America, sells for one-third of the price, and sometimes as much as one-tenth of the price, in Europe. And President Trump has always been irked by that disparity, and he instructed me and Dr. Oz to redress it. And we spent 10 months in negotiations with the pharmaceutical companies, and now have agreements for them that for all new pharmaceutical products, America will be paying the lowest prices in the world. And for the most popular existing ones, we will also be paying the lowest prices in the world.
3: Let me ask you a question about your views on the development of life-saving drugs. It's a philosophical question, really. Who should really be in the lead on this? Should it be pharmaceutical companies, or should it be more at the direction of the U.S. government? I guess the question is, do you generally prefer more private sector investment here, or do you want more government oversight and control over the development of cures?
4: No, you know, the drug development in this country has always led the world in pharmaceutical innovations, and some of the greatest pharmaceutical drugs that Americans use to alleviate pain, to cure disease, have come from private innovation. And we want to encourage that. And the policy of this administration is to do everything we can to encourage private innovation while continuing to lead the world on scientific research. So NIH provides about 75% of the total funding for biomedical research in the world. We're going to continue to do that, but the greatest innovations come from the private sector, and we need to make it easier for them to compete with China. Over the past 5 years, China's gone from having 3% of the clinical trials to having almost 50%. And over 50% of the new drugs that were patented or licensed last year came from China. So we are losing our lead in biomedical research to the Chinese, and the president wants to end that and restore America's lead, and we're taking innovative steps to make that happen as quickly as possible.
3: That voice you're hearing on the show today, RFK Jr., Secretary of Health and Human Services. Mr. Secretary, you're out driving around Ohio right now. I think you have or are going to speak to the City Club of Cleveland. I know you've been making some visits around recovery housing and also about nutrition in schools. I'm curious about your travels in Ohio. What's the message for the people out there today?
4: Well, we were in Medina County today at a sober house. That is actually a sober house and a farm where addicts can work on the farm, addicts in recovery. There's also a clubhouse. There's a community center. There's family support. And we're looking at these model programs around the country. I was in Phoenix 2 weeks ago looking at a series of programs there to learn more about what the government should be supporting and what we can do most to encourage and to support recovery in the states. I'm very encouraged by what I saw out of here. Just an extraordinary experiment in restoring not just the addicts but entire communities. And it's working here in Medina County, and you know, I've seen it working in other parts of the country, and we want to make sure our policies, our government policies, are aligned with to support these kind of efforts.
3: That's encouraging news to hear. I do have a question about another HHS program. Last September, HHS unveiled details on how states can apply to receive funding from the $50 billion Rural Health Transformation Program. This came from the Big Beautiful Bill, the Working Families Tax Cut Act. How is that going so far? Do you feel like the money is getting out into rural areas for the health transformation programs that you intended?
4: Yeah, that program is an extraordinary success. You know, Scott, particularly rural hospitals are in a lot of trouble right now. 120 of them have closed since 2010. And where urban hospitals are doing very well, in fact, they're making a lot of money. The rural hospitals, for a number of reasons, are withering. And when these hospitals close, it does not just deny rural Americans convenient access to health care. They're oftentimes the largest employer in the community. They have the highest paying jobs. When that hospital closes, the entire community, because of the lack of accessibility to health care. So if we're going to save rural America, we've got to save these rural hospitals. And before we came in, Medicaid was sending about 7% of its funding to rural hospitals. It's about $20 billion a year. President Trump's Rural Health Transformation Initiative adds 10 years a year to that amount. So it's a huge influx, a 50% raise in the amount of money. It's going to restore dilapidated buildings to get access to AI, to retain workers, to do telehealth, to do all the things that will transform rural health in this country and make it sustainable for the next 30 or 40 years.
3: Secretary of Health and Human Services, Robert F. Kennedy, Jr., I know you're traveling and you've got a lot of work to do in Ohio, but we're grateful for your time today. Thanks for joining us. We got to take a break here on the Scott Jennings Show. When we come back, Senator Ron Johnson of Wisconsin will be here with us. Don't go anywhere.
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3: 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It was intentionally designed, standardized, and centralized. 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Billions of dollars flow through education organizations while test scores collapse. 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Bureaucracies grew stronger and kids lost freedom. 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It calcified. 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
3: Monday, April the 13th. Welcome back to the show. There's been a major political shakeup in Europe. Hungarian Prime Minister Viktor Orban is out after 16 years in power. There was an election, and he lost. Joining us now, Henry Olson, who is senior fellow at the Ethics and Public Policy Center, is on the ground in Hungary covering the election. Henry, great to have you on the show. I've been following your work for quite some time. Tell us what happened in this election. Was it expected that Orban was going to lose? Oh, I think we may have lost Henry Olson. Okay, we're trying to connect Henry from Hungary, so he's gonna reconnect, I think.
17: But anyway. The last 4 years, the polls showed the opposition ahead, and it ended up being a massive landslide. People rejecting a 16-year incumbent who had kind of run out of gas, turned out of touch, and delivered no GDP growth for 4 years.
3: So, Henry, we've seen some interest in Hungary from the American right. Orban has become something of a hero to many on the right. We saw J.D. Vance in Europe last week trying to help Orban. How do people in Hungary react to American involvement, interest in intervention in their campaign season? Okay, so Henry Olson, I think we're having some connection issues with Henry. Is he back now? All right, tell you what, let's dump this. So Henry Olson is trying to connect from Hungary, but obviously we're having some back and forth. Basically, my question was, we've seen Vice President Vance involved in this. We've seen people in American Republican politics talking about Viktor Orban as something of a hero to them, but obviously he didn't win his election over the weekend. So we'll try to get Henry Olson back. But the news out of Hungary is Henry Olson was telling us is that the election did not go Orban's way. Let's do this. Let's talk about the cruise. We're having the cruise in November, and it's the unforgettable Gulf of America cruise. The internet will be better on the cruise than it is for our guests. I can assure you of that. When we get on the ship, we are going to have internet on there, along with good food, along with sailing upon turquoise waters, along with white sand beaches, along with incredible conversations about the future of our country. I'll be there. Mike Gallagher will be there. Larry O'Connor from Town Hall will be there. And this is all happening in mid-November. It goes in and out of Fort Lauderdale, which I love, by the way. And right after the election, we'll get in and out of Fort Lauderdale for about a week, and we're going to take this cruise. We're going to celebrate the 250th anniversary of our country. We're going to talk about the midterm election. We're going to talk about the upcoming 2028 election. We want you to come with us. Text the word cruise to 94878. 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That is the only way you can book your cabin, and we hope to see you there. So do we, Sean, we have him on the phone. Henry Olson is calling in from Hungary. We accepted the long distance charges. Henry, I did a poor job of explaining what was going on there. And so I've got about a minute left here. Just give us what happened. Orban was in for 16 years. We had some American sort of interest and intervention in the election in the campaign season. How do people in Hungary sort of react to all that, having like J.D. Vance on the ground there? Did that have any impact on the election at all?
7: No, not at all. They just did not care. It is something that they had decided a long time ago that they didn't want to have the prime minister back because he wasn't delivering a good economy, and the fact that Trump and J.D. Vance were here was completely ignored by the Hungarian people.
3: Interesting. And sort of give us an idea of the opposition campaign. Was it just like, hey, this guy's been in too long, the economy's not very good, or were there other sort of local issues at play? I assume you think they ran a rather effective campaign.
7: They ran a very effective campaign. They talked about corruption, that this is a government that's a lot more state-centric than Americans. There's a lot of people who get state contracts. And they said, look at all these friends of Viktor Orban who have suddenly become rich overnight. They're stealing from the Hungarian people. So you had that, and you also had they've been sending money on subsidies to pensioners and to families and not investing as much in hospitals and roads. And that upset a lot of people who weren't getting those checks. So you had the three things. You had poor economy, corruption, and let's shift the money away from cronies and pensions over to roads and hospitals. And people said, let's give the new guy a chance.
3: Henry Olson is senior fellow at the Ethics and Public Policy Center. He's on the ground in Hungary reporting on the election loss of Viktor Orban, who is out of power after 16 years. When we come back, more on the Iranian naval blockade right after this on the Scott Jennings Show.

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2: With SRN News, I'm John Scott. From coast to coast, Americans remembering those who died while serving in the U.S. military. President Trump earlier took part in a wreath-laying ceremony at Arlington National Cemetery. The U.S. and Iran appear to be closing in on a deal to end the war. The deal reportedly would gradually reopen the Strait of Hormuz and see the U.S. end its blockade of Iranian ports, easing a global energy crisis. Iran would give up its stockpile of highly enriched uranium. Felix Rosenquist wins the Indianapolis 500 by the closest margin in history. SpaceX's biggest Starship will have to wait before launching on a test flight from Texas. A half minute before launch Thursday evening, the mega rocket developed last-minute problems which forced a delay. This is SRN News.
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1: Welcome back to the show here on Thursday, April the 9th. You know, I've been spending some time in our nation's capital, and if you have been here, I'm sure you can't help but notice, everywhere you look, Washington, D.C. is being refreshed, restored, beautified, and finally made safe. It's happening exactly at the right time as preparations ramp up for a major milestone, which is America's 250th anniversary this summer. Joining us to discuss this, Secretary of Interior Doug Burgum, to talk about those preparations and how our nation's capital and the country is getting ready to mark this historic moment. Secretary Burgum, welcome back here to the Scott Jennings Show. I've been going around D.C., and everywhere I look, I see Department of Interior signs, National Park Service signs. You guys are getting the city in shape, and boy, it is noticeable on almost every corner. Congratulations on the effort, and tell us about it.
10: Well, thank you, Scott. Great to be with you. And of course, there's one person to thank that's the cheerleader, the leader, the commander-in-chief himself, President Trump, deeply invested, deeply interested, signed an executive order about making D.C. safe and beautiful. That unleashed a number of both emergency authorities, but also funding for us to go do what's get done. And it's been incredible. Between the separate organization, the U.S. Park Police, which is the nation's oldest federal police force, founded by George Washington in 1791. They've got special authorities for the National Mall, the parkways that come in and out of the of Washington, D.C., the Statue of Liberty in Ellis Island and the Golden Gate Recreation Area. So these are the, you know, the icons, the memorials in D.C., the Statue of Liberty. These are the icons of democracy that the world sees these images, and the U.S. Park Police is there to protect them, and the tens of millions of visitors that visit these places every year. So a real serious security result. But like a lot of organizations, the U.S. Park Police had been under the previous administration had been defunded under this sort of defund the police approach. They were had reduced about half their size. A typical, you know, year, these guys used to be at a force of about 600. They were down to 300 here in D.C. We've doubled that size back again. A typical year for hiring was 24 officers. We've hired 300 highly qualified, experienced officers into the U.S. Park Police in the last 6 months, have them deployed. Working with the National Park Service, which controls the National Mall, that group has removed over 82 homeless camps in a very efficient, effective, and humane way, relocating these folks that generally that are dealing with both addiction and mental health issues, dual diagnosis, but clean out, without a front page story from the Washington Post, if you can believe that, Scott. So we've done that. Over 1,000 graffiti sites have been removed, and the crime rate is dropped in D.C. to the lowest levels that you've seen in some cases in 100 years. And so that's on the safe side, and on the beauty side, happy to talk about that. But President Trump, there's not a detail that doesn't, whether it's the reflecting pond in front of the, between the Lincoln and the Washington Memorial, he's calling me like, are you the pond guy? I just had someone in my office saying that pond is dirty. We got to get that thing drained this afternoon. I mean, he is on top of it. And he helped us get sure that we've got over $100 million. There's 19 fountains in D.C., many that haven't worked for decades, that are all being completely refurbished, that are going to be ready to go before the 4th of July to celebrate the U.S. 250, including places like Columbus Circle, you know, right outside of the Union Station, between there and the Capitol. That place was just, all it was
1: awful.
10: Nonstop protests. and it was just awful. And, you know, homeless protests, whatever. Now the place is going to be beautiful. President Trump got a vision that we should have the most beautiful capital in the world, the greatest country in the world, have the most beautiful capital and the safest. And, progress is just visible, as you say, and you can feel it. People are getting back, going back to restaurants. People are walking on the streets. It's exciting to see. And what a great, President Trump's leadership here, should be followed by every major metro, blue mayor in the country that says they can't solve homelessness and they can't, you know, have clean and safe cities. I mean, he's proving out the formula that it can be done, and it starts with leadership.
1: Yeah, I've been coming in and out of Washington, D.C. now for almost 30 years. I don't remember a time when walking around I felt safer with it. I don't remember a time when, you know, you really weren't encountering a homeless encampment, as you mentioned. You don't see that at all anymore, the graffiti being cleaned up. But just sort of the city is being refreshed. You feel safer. And why shouldn't it? I mean, it's our capital. Millions of people come here from around the country and around the world. And on our 250th anniversary, you want the country to put its best foot forward. And by making Washington, D.C. safer and more beautiful, you're absolutely doing this. Just go back to the park police issue for a minute. I don't think a lot of people know this, that the park police has absolutely been part of this overall federal intervention in making Washington, D.C. safer. You know, we think about the FBI, we think about the cops and the traditional law enforcement agency, but these folks at the park police have been right in the middle of it, and it has worked. It has absolutely worked in getting these violent criminals off the streets, and that comes right under your leadership there at the Department of Interior.
10: Yeah, it was a... we got five different law enforcement agencies across park rangers, game wardens, Bureau of Indian Affairs, law enforcement. The U.S. Park Police, what a special group of people, you know, holding this responsibility. If you were to go on the dark web and look at terrorist recruiting that happens around the world, the number one images that you see on those terrorist recruiting sites are either monuments on the National Mall or the Statue of Liberty. I mean, this is like literally going back to Al-Qaeda, which is like, we're going to try to recruit someone. These are the points of attack. U.S. Park Police said, over 4 million people visit the Statue of Liberty every year. We've got to screen all those people before they get on a boat to go out to the island. They screen them again if they're going to go up in the statue. So this is a very serious group of people in the park police doing their job with great skill and care. But here in D.C., the D.C. Metro has about 4,000 people on their police force. We were down to 300. Now we're back up to 600, as I said. Over 20 to 25% of the arrests that have been made under the surge have been from this group that represents less than 10% of the people on the street. I mean, in terms of police force, this is the way when I was governor, you thought about your highway patrol as North Dakota's finest. The U.S. Park Police, they're the kings of the road here. When I was doing a ride along last fall, I found out that they'd have the authorities taken away from them, that they couldn't even do a pursuit. I was in the car. We had in front of us going through an area of neighborhood in D.C. known for its crime, but with federal nexus where they had authority. And we had a car that had stolen plates because they have license plate readers, had tinted windows. That's against the law. Smell of marijuana just reeking out of this vehicle. And I said, well, hey, we're going to pull these guys over. And they said, well, if we do, the D.C. judges will let them go. And I said, well, I'm a ride along. Let's pull them over anyway. They said, well, if we pull them over, they can just drive away because we don't have pursuit authority. I said, are you kidding me? And they said, wow. I said, we need to fix that. And they said, good luck. It'll take you 6 months. Then we'll have to be pulled off the road. 2 weeks of training. We'll have a bunch of lawyers tell us when we can chase, when we can't, when we can pursue. I said, check back. So then, you know, again, with the support of President Trump, the next day we put out a memo that said pursuit authority reinstated like less than 24 hours when I was on the ride along. The email went out at 5 o'clock and some of the officers thought they're getting punked. They're like, this can't be possible. Are you sure this is a real thing? I mean, like starting tonight, we can actually go back and do our law enforcement. Why we signed up? The answer was yes. So they go in the night shift at 6:15. They pull somebody over just like I described. They get out of the car. They start walking towards them as they've been doing for years. Car just drives away because they thought there's no pursuit authority. They jump back in. They chase them. In a matter of minutes, you've got the guys that are fleeing looking over their shoulder. They crash. The team walks up to him, arrests him, you know, a bunch of priors that on these guys, and they, and the people that were fleeing said to the law enforcement, "You can't chase us. That's against the rules. You can't do that." And I said to the team that was involved in the first pursuit, I said, "Well, what did you say to them?" And one guy smiled and said, I said, "Oh, you guys didn't get the email?" So, you know, the email that had come out an hour earlier. There's now been in 6 months, 150 successful pursuits in this urban area without an incident by our fabulous U.S. Park Police. And on terms of illegal guns taken off, way more than 25% of the illegal guns, again, have come from this group of elite warriors that we have that are out there making the city safe again. And it's dangerous work. I mean, one of the guys that I did the ride along with that told me about the pursuit, he's the officer that got shot a couple weeks ago, ambushed by some guys that had been released after being suspected of murder. They led these guys into an ambush. He was shot and then went through his shoulder, came back out, and the officer was released from the emergency room that night. I was traveling on the West Coast. I wanted to call him, make sure he was okay, because I had met him, a few months ago on the ride along. So I found out who was giving him the ride home. It was one of the deputies. I called the deputy in the car and said, "Hey, this is Doug Burgum. You have XYZ officer. I don't want to say his name on the air for privacy reasons, but he said, yeah, he's right here. His wife is with him. I said, can he talk? Put him on the phone. I talked to him and thrilled that he was there. But, you know, and that's 11:30 at night. He's going home from the ER. But that's the perfect time to reach our president because he works all night, never sleeps. So I called the president. I called the president and I said, "Mr. President, I know that you were briefed that we had a U.S. Park police officer who's been shot. I know that you like to reach out to the families, but I want to let you know he's okay. He's heading home." And he's like, "Hey, you know, send me his information. I'll call him tomorrow." So he called the officer the next day and the officer was an unknown number and the officer didn't pick it up. Cause he thought who's calling me from an unknown number? You know, listens to his voicemail. He's got a voicemail from President Trump, which he's now shared with all of his brothers in arms. But that's our president, supporting the front lines of the law enforcement. And, the president came out, was with myself, and others on, when we started the surge, came out, met with hundreds of officers on the night that this thing was started. But when they know that the president has their back, they're going to get out there and do the job. We're giving them the pay, the resources, the equipment. We got more license plate readers. We've got more authorities. We've got more whatever. I mean, when you let law enforcement do their job, that's when you see the crime rates go down.
1: Yeah, what I love about all of this story here, Secretary Burgum, is you have a hands-on president, you're a hands-on Secretary of the Interior, and you're willing to make quick decisions that make an actual difference. D.C. is going to be beautiful. D.C. is already safe again. And as we do America 250, I think the people of America deserve no less. Secretary of the Interior, Doug Burgum, thanks for your time today. I look forward to seeing you soon, probably out in North Dakota when we do the Teddy Roosevelt Library. I'll see you then. But thanks for coming by the show today.
10: Absolutely. That's going to be another fabulous Freedom 250 event, the opening of the Theodore Roosevelt Library at the entrance to the Theodore Roosevelt National Park. It's going to be fantastic. We'll see you there, if not sooner, Scott. Thank you.
1: All right, thanks, Doug. Appreciate your time today. We'll wrap up the show when we come back. It's Scott Jennings on Salem.
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1: Common Sense being broadcast coast to coast and worldwide here on Salem, and we're on location at Trump Doral. The House Republicans are meeting. They invited me down, and we've had 7 of our 8 guests, and our final guest is here. Our final speaker is the speaker. Mike Johnson from Louisiana is here. Mr. Speaker, thanks for the invite to be with you all. I know you're having a lot of conversations with the members. It's a tight majority. Every conservative out there wants to know how you intend to frame the debate in the coming elections. What are we going to hear from you and the Republican Party?
26: It's very clear this is a contrast election. By the way, thank you for speaking to the House Republicans. You got them all fired up. You guys should have heard the audience. You should have heard all the glowing reviews that Scott got after speaking to us. It was Reagan-esque. It was Churchillian. It was the happy warrior. I love it that, it's about common sense. And that's your brand, and that's our brand, and that's what we're going to run on, Scott, because it's a contrast election. You talk about one party doing what we said, keeping our promises, returning America to common sense. That's why America's back. And the question is, do we want to return to the old days where they were taking us off a woke leftist DEI insurgent left cliff? Marxism for everyone, socialism for everyone, you know, transgender surgeries for minors and men and women sports and open borders and, you know, higher taxes and higher regulation. We don't need to go back to that. We can't afford to do that. And that's what our message is in the election. It's a contrast and a choice.
1: It seems to me that, they've adopted this as a political strategy. Democrats have really signaled to the American people their principal mission. All their energy is spent on everybody but American citizens, everybody but the hardworking average American who just gets up and goes to work every day, follows the rules, pays their taxes. Democrats aren't interested in those people. But all of this legislation you've passed, what you're working on now, it's all aimed squarely at that average, everyday, forgotten American. And I think if we stay on that, Mr. Speaker, it's going to be a sweet spot for the fall.
26: And it's the right thing to do. In the big, beautiful bill, the Working Families Tax Cut, we geared it for middle and lower class earners. No tax on tips and overtime and tax relief for seniors and people that it really means a lot to. And so household incomes are going up. Wages will continue to go up. Kevin Hassett was on the panel right after you left, and he's talking about 4% growth rate in the coming quarters, right as we go into the election. People will feel the effects of this, Scott, and it's meaningful to real people. That's what we're about. The Democrats, on the other hand, have their priorities out of whack. The State of the Union was a great display of that. Hey, stand up if you think the first job of the federal government is to protect American citizens instead of illegal aliens. They all sat on their hands. Today, right now as we speak, they're demonstrating this yet again. They have shut down the Department of Homeland Security because they don't want immigration enforcement to take place. I mean, it's really dangerous stuff.
1: You're getting the highest level intelligence briefings on the war and everything going on overseas, but also the terrorism threats, the possible sleeper cells that we've seen now popping up here in the United States. DHS is closed, as you just mentioned. Are you concerned that this closure is putting Americans at risk, whether it's from terrorism, whether it's from what goes on at our airports? Are people at risk right now because of Democratic intransigence on this issue?
26: It is an objective fact, undeniable, that Americans are at higher risk right now because Democrats are playing political games. And this is, you look at yesterday, these two guys throwing pipe bombs in the middle of New York City at a crowd. You could have had dozens of people die there. You had a terrorist event on Sunday, another part of the country. DHS has the alarm bells going. Hey, look out, there are sleeper cells.

0: you think it'll take for us to meet our objectives here?
1: The president was here last night. I spent a couple hours with him yesterday in small group out on the stage and then privately, and he's saying the same thing consistently. We're almost done here. It was a limited scope operation with a very specific mission set. We believe that mission is almost accomplished, and it's going to be very short term. We're on, I think, day 10. I don't think it goes much longer, and that's not just my conjecture. That's what the commander-in-chief is saying to us, even behind the curtain.
0: That's Mike Johnson. He is the Speaker of the House of Representatives. He is a congressman from Louisiana. Mr. Speaker, you're presiding over the narrowest majority, but yet you continue to deliver results for the conservatives who elected this majority and for the American people. Thanks for coming on the Scott Jennings Show. We are live today and wrapping up now from Trump Doral. We're in Miami. Speaker Johnson was the eighth member of the U.S. House that we had on the show today. Thanks for the invitation to be here to the House Republicans. Thanks to all of you all for listening. We'll have more Common Sense tomorrow on Salem.
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9: News this hour from Town Hall. I'm John Scott. At Arlington National Cemetery earlier today, President Trump turning to the pages of the Bible as he paid homage to those who've lost their lives in the defense of freedom.
11: Scripture tells us precious is the sight of the Lord, is the death of his faithful servants. 400,000 souls rest on these grounds, these beautiful grounds. In the sacred soil, which is first consecrated in the hours of America's greatest

0: vision to be eternal symbol of national unity.
1: President Trump speaking on this Memorial Day. The U.S. military says it carried out self-defense strikes in southern Iran, including on missile launch sites and boats placing mines. Further details not immediately available, including more specifics on the threats from Iran and what this means for negotiations. Meanwhile, Secretary of State Rubio says details are still being worked out to end the war.
2: Speaking from India, Rubio says the sides are working on an outline.
3: Suffice it to say that some progress has been made, significant progress, although not final progress has been made.
2: Regional officials say the deal would gradually reopen the Strait of Hormuz and see the U.S. blockade of Iranian ports end. Iran would give up its stockpile of highly enriched uranium. At Arlington National Cemetery, President Trump mentioned those who were killed fighting Iran.
0: We lost 13 wonderful souls, wonderful special people.
2: The president said there could be no 4th of July without America's armed forces, and there could be no Independence Day without Memorial Day. Ed Donahue, Washington.
1: After a tank containing a hazardous chemical in Garden Grove, California was damaged, officials now believe the risk of a catastrophic explosion has been eliminated. However, an evacuation order remains in place. More at townhall.com.
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1: The Scripps National Spelling Bee runs from Tuesday through Thursday this week. The bee began in 1925, with this year marking its 98th edition. The bee, held this year at Constitution Hall near the White House. The champion of the spelling bee receives more than $50,000 in cash and prizes. A new movie tells a World War II story that we rarely hear.
5: The film Pressure focuses on the Scottish meteorologist who helped to save D-Day. Pressure explores the tense 72 hours before the Normandy invasion and highlights the crucial role of Captain James Stagg. He advised General Eisenhower and Allied leaders to delay the invasion because of bad weather. That 24-hour delay changed the course of the war. The film emphasizes leadership and the importance of taking into account the advice of expert counselors. Rich Thomason reporting.
1: News and analysis at townhall.com. Democrats are increasingly critiquing each other over their personal stock trades. Bob Agnew has that report.
6: In Democrat primaries across the country, candidates are critiquing individual stock trades and the personal wealth of their rivals in a bid to build credibility with voters. The unusual angle of attack comes as the party looks to hone its anti-corruption message against President Trump in the midterms. Lucrative stock trades are surprisingly common even among progressive Democrats. Polls show the public takes a dim view of insider trading in Washington and supports more guardrails against corruption. Bob Agnew reporting.
1: Toshifumi Suzuki, the Japanese businessman credited with creating the 7-Eleven convenience chain global retail empire, has died. Suzuki was 93. There are more than 80,000 7-Elevens worldwide. 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
8: Your Weather Authority forecast. Temperatures will drop to the upper 50s and low 60s overnight with scattered showers and patchy fog. Tomorrow, isolated showers are possible, but it won't be a washout. Highs reach the mid to upper 70s. We'll jump to the 80s on Wednesday with more rain on the way. From the Fox 45 Weather Authority, I'm meteorologist Jasmine Lomax for Talk Radio 680 WCVM.
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0: All right. I've been going over all of the data coming in from last night in Georgia, as well as Kentucky, Ohio, Pennsylvania. And look, it was a good night for President Trump. And, you know, a lot of people were saying, well, you know, whatever happens on Tuesday, this is finally decision day for President Trump, a referendum on the Trump presidency thus far. And that is certainly the way it was portrayed in the mainstream media. Certainly the way it was portrayed by a lot of we've got to come up with a name for all of these folks on the social media, these so-called conservative social media influencers, the MTGs, Tucker Carlson's, Alex Jones, Nick Fuentes, all of that crowd. There's got to be a collective name for them. And no goon squad is not, no, that's not appropriate. But all that to say, they were all predicting that this would be Trump's downfall and that Thomas Massie, the congressman from the 4th Congressional District in Kentucky, was going to bring down the Trump presidency. And that just simply did not happen. I mean, this was a good old-fashioned butt-thumping last night in the Commonwealth. And I have to tell you, I am not surprised by this. So we're going to break this down as best I can today. We're going to be taking your calls as well, because a lot of people do believe this was a referendum on the Trump presidency and the war in Iran. Now, I am one of these people who is, well, somewhat conflicted by a lot of stuff. But at the heart of it, the base, and this is really where I think a lot of these people are getting, they're going a little bonkers crazy, is they don't have a foundation. You know, a lot of these folks, and you know, the Megyn Kellys and Tucker Carlsons and all that crowd, they're looking for clicks. They're looking for the latest thing to jump onto. So they really don't, there's really no moral center there. It's really whoever's paying their paycheck. And look, some people live their life like that. I'm not judging them. I'm not. That's just not how I live my life. And that's not how we conduct our business on this radio program. As a matter of fact, I get in trouble from all sides. And it's only because I don't work off of talking points. And I just speak my mind on things. And the reason why is I have a foundation. I think most Americans, I think most of you, you've got a foundation. You have a belief system. And from that belief system, everything else permeates from that. So for me, I operate as an evangelical Christian, a believer in Jesus Christ. And my belief system flavors every single thing I do. Some people would call it a worldview. And I do. I have a Christian worldview. And so everything that I do, whether it's, I don't know, going to the grocery store, going to, you know, voting on election day, it's flavored through that. And that's just how I live my life. So all of that to say, my foundation in politics is the Trump agenda, the America First agenda. I have embraced that agenda, and it troubles me. Yes, it troubles me that we are in a war in Iran right now. But the reality is, and again, all of this is contingent upon the fact that the evidence we were given is true. If, in fact, they were ready to have nukes, we could not allow the Iranians to have nuclear weapons. We just could not do that. And I'm going to be honest with you. I have yet to see the evidence that they were about ready to have a nuclear program. But that's what we were told, and I'm believing the White House, and I'm believing the Pentagon. But yeah, this war, it's troubling. And I share a lot of concerns with the rest of you that this cannot be a forever war. And I hate to break it to everybody, but it certainly looks like it is beginning to become a forever war. I don't see the end game here. And it's certainly not in the near future. Maybe who knows? But that's a big issue for a lot of people, especially a lot of younger Americans. I get that. Thomas Massie, staunchly opposed to the war. No doubt about it. But again, is that enough for you to simply blow up the Trump presidency? And I don't believe it is. And I will say this, and this has nothing to do with Donald Trump at all. Absolutely nothing to do with Donald Trump at all. But I am gravely concerned about what happens when the Democrats regain power. I truly am. Because the reality is, not much has been accomplished by the Trump administration. In all seriousness, it just hasn't. And you can blame Congress for a lot of that. A lot of the things have not been codified. The president issuing a lot of executive orders, but those executive orders are being simply ignored in many cases. Which is why in California right now, you have transgender athletes that are still competing against young ladies. And those school districts have not been defunded. You still have the anti-Semitism raging on university campuses. Those universities have not been defunded. Again, they are all standing in opposition, in direct opposition to President Trump's executive orders. The Department of Education, it is still standing. I have been calling for that to be dismantled and demolished, but it's still there. And I do believe that there is going to be great retribution against conservatives if the Democrats ever reclaim power in Washington, D.C. And I know that because they're telling us that. And when the Democrats tell you something, they will do it. They are serious. Republicans, not so much. But the Democrats are. But look, Thomas Massie last night, in all my estimation, he learned a very important lesson. And it's something I think all of us learned as kids. You don't tug on Superman's cape. You just don't do that. Massie must have, I don't know, he must have been absent that day from school. But it's the same lesson Senator Bill Cassidy learned and those five Indiana state senators. And you know what? Senator John Cornyn in Texas, he is about to learn that lesson as well. So it's really, what happened yesterday, for me, not much of a surprise. Just, again, a reaffirmation that the American people want Republican members of Congress to stand with President Trump and advance his agenda. And we have seen this play out across all of the primaries. Any lawmaker who has tried to sabotage or stop the agenda has been sent packing by voters. And I think the voters, I think you guys are just sick and tired of all the chaos. But right now, President Trump is in control of the Republican Party. And I know there was all this chatter among the legacy media saying, oh, you know, the president's credibility on the line. Well, you know what? Not anymore. Honestly, it was not on the line at all, but that was their narrative going into it last night. I was watching all the mainstream media channels. And then you've got MTG. MTG announcing on X that the Republican Party's future was destroyed because of the loss of Thomas Massie. Do you believe that to be true, ladies and gentlemen? Do you believe that Thomas Massie was the leader of the Republican Party? Writing on X, she said this, I am proud and thankful to have served in the U.S. House of Representatives with my friend Thomas Massie, a giant among weak, pathetic men. Releasing the Epstein files was our demise, but it was worth every single bit. By the way, so she's saying that since they forced the release of the files, this is all payback. She went on to say, but it was worth every single hit because now everyone knows the truth. You are ruled by the Epstein class that cares nothing about you, and your elected leaders are bought and controlled by a foreign lobby. Okay, well, that's simply not true. And I saw a lot of this last night. This is ugly stuff. But the argument coming from the MTG crowd is that the Jews now control the 4th Congressional District in Kentucky. That was like Benjamin Netanyahu. I actually saw a graphic. Benjamin Netanyahu as the winner of the Republican primary there in the 4th Congressional District. Yeah, that's just anti-Semitism is what that is. And I don't know about you, I'm getting a little tired of all this Jew-hating nonsense being spewed by those who profess to be America First conservatives. And by the way, just a question for MTG here, because she's saying, you know, the Republic's in grave danger and all this kind of nonsense. All right, I'm just curious, why did MTG abandon her post and her constituents? I mean, if things really are that bad, instead of standing and fighting, she, what, turned tail and ran home? I'm just curious. I mean, if things really are as bad as she says they are, you know, the other part about this is Thomas Massie, and the guy's really he's a jerk. And look, that's every, Everybody in Washington knows this about the guy. But he is just really a low-class kind of a guy. And he said some things during his speech last night. Cut number 30, please.
1: I would have come out sooner, but I had to call my opponent and concede, and it took a while to find Ed Gowrine in Tel Aviv. I did get the call through, though. I have called and conceded the race. We've been honorable the whole time, and we're going to stay that way. But here's one thing I saw on Fox. They were saying, oh my goodness, you know, we're ready for war. We're about to restart this war. We were supposed to restart this war today, but we can't restart this war today. The war can't start today. They said we got to wait a day. And it occurred to me, where was the Secretary of War yesterday? He was here. Listen. Wait. No. Look on the bright side.
2: No more wars.
0: All right. Good. You get the gist of it there. So first of all, I actually got a message from somebody today, and they said, is this true? Is it true that Massey's opponent was actually in Tel Aviv last night and not celebrating? No, he was not in Tel Aviv. It was Massey was cracking an anti-Semitic joke. That's what he was doing. His opponent was in the 4th Congressional District standing in a hotel room actually celebrating with his supporters. That's what he was doing. I'm telling you, and the argument is, he's just telling a joke. Yeah, okay, anti-Semitic joke, still anti-Semitic. But again, I've got a lot more to say about this, and I want to get to your calls as well. But let me see if we can wrap it up for this quick segment here. I think these primaries are also another reminder that real life does not happen on Facebook or X or TikTok. That is not real life. Real life is happening at home, at church, at your little league games, on the job site, maybe down at the local diner having a cup of coffee. That's where real life is happening. It's not happening on X. And unfortunately, many of our politicians, they have completely lost sight of that truth. And so they're crafting all of their campaign messaging based on what a bunch of blowhards are tweeting about on X. And many of those are just, foreign bots. The fact is that these congressional races ultimately really are about local issues. Are you serving your constituents when they got a problem getting their Social Security check? Is your team back at the district office handling that? When you've got veterans that can't get their benefits, are you helping them get their benefits? Are you posing for photographs with the sixth grade class on the tour of Washington, D.C. into congressional office? Are you doing those things? Because ultimately, when it comes to these House races, that's what really matters. And I'm trying to tell you that right now in the 4th Congressional District, that's what those issues were really all about. I mean, don't get me wrong. The Epstein file's a huge story. I've been saying from day one, release all the information, let it all out there. And if somebody broke the law, they've got to pay the price. I've been very clear about that. But the issue here at the end of the day is that releasing the Epstein files, do you think people down at the Piggly Wiggly in the 4th Congressional District of Kentucky were talking about that? You really think that was the big issue on their minds? Or do you think it may have been, figuring out how to pay for that bag of groceries or figuring out if they got enough money to fill up the gas tank in the pickup truck? You see, I believe at the end of the day, Congressman Massey just forgot that he was supposed to be serving the interest of the good people of the 4th Congressional District and not a bunch of extremist bots on social media. So we're going to open up the phone lines here. And I'm telling you, I don't think there's a wrong answer here. There is so much frustration within the Republican Party, and it is all righteous. I mean, it is. I get it. People saying the gas prices are too high. Then other people in the party are saying, oh, you should suck it up and do your patriotic duty. No, no, gas prices are too high, period. 901-260-5926 is our telephone number. That's 901-260-5926. This is the Todd Stern Show. 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But honestly, most people don't need more punishment. 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
0: Looking at some of the data coming out of Georgia from last night, you know, just an interesting thing. By the way, both big Republican races, and we predicted this yesterday, both of those races going to runoffs. And you've got Derek Dooley, who came in second place, Mike Collins in the Senate race. I'll say this. One of the interesting things statewide about Collins is he did incredibly well and won far more counties than the top three guys. No doubt about it. Buddy Carter actually did a pretty darn good job, and he captured all of the southeastern part of the state of Georgia. But really, it was Collins who did quite well. Dooley did extremely well in the Atlanta area, the Atlanta suburbs, and of course, Athens, Georgia. His father, by the way, the great Vince Dooley, who was a former head coach of the Georgia Bulldogs. And now Burt Jones and Rick Jackson are going toe-to-toe. Now, here's the interesting thing I've noticed about this race, because the Democrats have Keisha Lance Bottoms, former Atlanta mayor. She won the primary on the Democrat side. There were more Democrat voters in Georgia than there were Republican voters in the primary. What do you make of that? And I'm curious to hear from you folks in Georgia. Why are the Republicans not getting out the vote like the Democrats are? This has been a problem, by the way, across the board when it comes to primaries in, at least in this election cycle. But now Burt Jones, he's the guy that has Trump's endorsement, the lieutenant governor. Had him on my Newsmax show just the day before the election on Monday. And he is taking on Rick Jackson, who is a healthcare executive. Rick Jackson is putting out messages implying that he's the Trump nominee, when in fact it's Burt Jones. So those two now going toe-to-toe in a runoff. By the way, 38% of the vote by Jones, 32% by Jackson. That is going to be a fun race to watch. And we'll see if President Trump will maintain his endorsement of Burt Jones, who came in first place, by the way, in a very crowded field on the gubernatorial side. All right, we will go right to your phone calls, 901-260-5926. That's 901-260-5926. This is the Todd Stern Show.

0: SRN News, I'm Jason Walker. President Trump says any agreement to end the war in Iran should include a requirement for several additional countries, including Saudi Arabia and Pakistan, to join the Abraham Accords. United States and Iran appear to be closing in on a deal now to end the war that would also reopen the Strait of Hormuz. Iran would have to give up its stockpile of highly enriched uranium. That deal will also include the release of frozen Iranian funds in the United States. There's less of a risk that a damaged chemical tank in Southern California could explode after a crack in the tank relieved pressure and cooled the hazardous chemical inside. Officials saying late Monday that crews conducted tank temperature checks, and still thousands of residents in nearby Garden Grove who were evacuated have not been allowed to go back home. SRN News.
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0: Hey, one question. Why did Trump say what he did when he was asked about the Iran war and what the people are having to pay for gas and all that? And he said, I'm not doing nothing. He says, all I care about is no nuclear weapons for Iran. That's it.
1: All right. That was Ricky. He was listening to us on the Todd Stern Show app and sent us a shout out. By the way, you can do that. All you have to do is go to ToddStearns.com and click on the app download. It takes like 2 seconds and you can send us a shout out just like Ricky did there. Look, the president says that he doesn't think about the skyrocketing gas prices, and he says the gas prices are peanuts. But he's talking, and you've got to understand the context here. The president says that he is more focused on making sure Iran doesn't have a nuclear weapon. That is more important than temporarily high gas prices. That was the context. But it's still a bad thing. I mean, gas prices are high. The concern is, are they going to go higher as the summer months go on? And is that going to influence your decision to go and vote in the midterm elections? All right, let's go to the phone lines here. As promised, 901-260-5926. Sunny in Ocala, Florida, listening to us on WOCA. Hi, Sunny. What's on your mind?
2: Good afternoon, sir. Your opening statement this earlier, you mentioned Iran. It seems to me, why should we always be the country that picks up the pieces for the broken parts by other countries? I think it's about time maybe our Congress and the President should go to the UN and get them involved. And if they can't do their job.
1: Wait, Sonny, do you really, are you serious? You think the UN is going to come to the defense of the United States?
2: Well, yeah, because if they don't, with the defense of the United States is the defense of the free world.
1: Well,
2: in the world, it's the UN. So to me, the UN, if they can't do something, we ought to get the hell out of the UN and get the UN out of the United States. It sits on 6.5 acres in Manhattan, New York.
1: Prime real estate, too, right there on the East River.
2: I'll tell you how prime it is. They sell property by the square foot in Manhattan. And that's 6.5 acres that's doing nothing as far as I'm concerned.
1: Well, Sonny, I have no use for the United Nations. And quite frankly, we should have kicked them out of the country a long time ago. They're taking up space. They're squandering our money and resources, and we get nothing. We get nothing out of it. And, you know, to the point, our good buddy Wyatt Cox over at the Nevada Talk Network, I think really summed this up nicely. What good is cheap gas if we have nuclear clouds over our cities? I mean, that's ultimately, at the end of the day, that's the big question, you know, that we're dealing with here. Sonny, look, I hear you, and I wish the UN would do the right thing, but the United Nations, they don't look out for the good guys. They defend the bad guys, and that's just what they do, Sonny.
2: That's why either they do something for the people that pay money into this organization, or they get out.
1: Yeah.
2: Like I said, get the UN out of the U.S. and the U.S. out of the UN.
1: Well, there you go. That's it. I mean, it really is that simple. Sonny, thank you for the call. 901-260-5926 is our telephone number. Again, that number, 901-260-5926. You know, going back to Georgia for just a moment, and the sad reality is they're dealing with the situation that you folks in North Carolina have been dealing with. You've got all these folks moving in, and unfortunately, they're bringing their politics with them. You know, for the longest time, Georgia used to be a rock-solid red state. Now they have 2 Democrat senators. And a lot of that, quite frankly, were just blatant mistakes from on the part of Republican Party leadership, which, by the way, is a mess in Georgia. It's just a mess. And you got to get it together, and you've got to find candidates who are electable. Mike Collins, I think the guy's got a shot here. I really do. But again, if you are going to try and knock off a first-term congressman, now is the time to do it. his first election, and this is John Ossoff's first election. So this is the opportunity. The Republicans know that. Democrats know it as well. There's going to be a lot of money thrown around in Georgia. This is a huge, huge state. Georgia is one of the linchpins when it comes to maintaining control of the Senate this fall. That's how big of a deal it is. Oh, by the way, Big M, Mother Obama, she's really upset with all you MAGA people. And I want you to hear what she had to say.
3: You know, I can't look some people in the face and tell them you have no right to be angry or to do something that maybe is against your own interest. That's human nature. Many of the people who voted for my husband twice, mm-hmm. twice. And I know that that's how they feel. It's like, this isn't about anything other than we need something different.
4: Yeah. They voted for Donald Trump. Yeah.
3: You know,
4: it's a lot of people.
3: So you can't just pigeonhole them and say you just don't care and you're racist or whatever you're thinking. Mm. This is an act of, I don't know what else to do. Mm. I just wish we had more leaders that were figuring out how to do more for the middle class, for the working folks, because those are the folks who are drowning in this economy. It's not me anymore, but I know those folks, and they're good people. And they don't have a way out. And that makes for bad choices.
1: So she says, all you MAGA people, you are desperate and you're making bad choices. You're making bad life decisions. This coming from a woman who married Barack Hussein Obama. By the way, do we know if her new, you know, she does a new hairdo every couple of weeks. Any inclination that she might be, I don't know, dressing up as Princess Leia now with the buns on either side because of the whole Death Star thing? I mean, it would be thematic, if you will. But Michelle Obama, that's really rich. Coming from the fact that her husband once called all of you MAGA people out there gun-toting, Bible-clinging, desperate people. Remember that back in the San Francisco days? Oh, Hakeem Jeffries weighing in on all of this. And again, I told you, we just cannot allow these people anywhere near power again. And here's the reason why. This is Hakeem Jeffries on the strategy against the MAGA movement. Take a listen.
5: I guess part of how we as House Democrats view this moment, either MAGA extremists are going to break the country or we're going to break them. And our goal is to break them. We will defeat them. We have to beat them electorally, and then we have to break their spirit because of the extremism that's being unleashed on the American people. That's completely and totally unacceptable.
1: Do you hear the language coming out of these people? This is not some Justin Pearson, the guy with the power for Jivin Justin, as we call him. No, this is the House Minority Leader, the guy who could be the next Speaker of the House, Hakeem Jeffries, Dollar Store Obama. Out there, and the guy said it's the same rhetoric. He's spewing the same rhetoric, saying he's got to break your spirit. If you're a member of the America First movement, the Democrats want to break your spirit. Remember what Bernie Sanders, his campaign staff said in those undercover videos, where if they had won that election back in 2015 and 2016, they were going to put Trump supporters in re-education camps. I mean, this is not made up. This was all on the videos. That were the undercover videos filmed by James O'Keefe. It shocked a lot of people. Or Barack Hussein Obama out on the campaign trail in 2007, 2008 in Bucks County, Pennsylvania. Yours truly was there as a reporter, part of the traveling press with Obama when he said, if the Republicans bring a knife to the fight, we bring a gun. His attorney general, Eric Holder, said, if they go low, we go lower. That's the rhetoric coming. And by the way, all of that rhetoric leads to violence against conservatives. And we have seen this time and time again. And never forget what they did to Charlie Kirk. Never forget what they tried to do to Donald Trump. Never forget what they did to Steve Scalise. And had that Bernie Sanders supporter who opened fire at the Republican baseball practice, had he been successful, you would have had nearly all of the House Freedom Caucus wiped out on that baseball field. Never forget who these people really are. It was a Democrat, a thespian, by the name of Booth, John Wilkes Booth, who shot and killed Abraham Lincoln, an actor. So when the Hollywood people are out there saying, yeah, we got to start killing MAGA people, you better pay attention because they're serious about it. All right, let's go to Billy in Texas, listening to us on KGYN in the Texas Panhandle. Billy, what's on your mind today?
6: Hi, how are you? What I want to know is, why doesn't the United States, I know we have our gas storage, but why don't we set up a deal to have gas for certain situations like this Iran deal and release it back into the market?
1: So you're talking about the emergency reserves, the oil reserves?
6: Yeah, where they could release it, and then we don't have to pay a world price for it, which I don't understand. But they're talking like we've got an abundance of gas.
1: Well, we're supposed to be energy independent. I mean, that's that was what the White House told us. And the last numbers, and I just had to pop this up here, but the last numbers, 374 million barrels of crude oil, and that's in the Strategic Petroleum Reserve. And that is set aside for, like, very, very bad situations. I don't think we're there yet, Billy, but the concern is those levels are at the lowest level since July of 2024. So, I mean, these are all valid questions, and these are questions that ought to be raised by members of Congress. You know, again, the idea is, why is the price of gasoline in America dependent on what's happening at the Strait of Hormuz?
6: That's what I want to know. And also, I want to know why the government can't just drop all the taxes off the gas when we have situations like this. Some states would be almost a buck coming off their gasoline.
1: Yeah, absolutely. Billy, we had last week on the show, we had the governor of Indiana, Mike Braun, good guy. And that's the first thing he did. He suspended the state gas tax there in Indiana. So there are some governors out there that are trying to do that. And we salute Governor Braun for doing the right thing.
6: Okay. Thank you.
1: Billy, thank you. Appreciate you listening out there in the Texas Panhandle on KGYN, our great affiliate out there. Our telephone number, by the way, 901-260-5926. That's 901-260-5926. You know what's really sad here, folks? How many people are spending their entire summer trying to hide? You've seen them, right? They wear black clothes. It's 95 degrees outside. They don't go to the swimming pool. They don't like getting the summer pictures. And they try to suck it in everywhere they go. You know what I'm talking about? 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

0: Welcome back, everybody. This is the Todd Stearns Radio Show. By the way, just so you understand what's really going on here with all these folks, Bill Cassidy, Senator Bill Cassidy, who just got booted from the U.S. Senate, only got 25% of the vote from the good people in Louisiana. Now we understand that Senator Cassidy has turned on President Trump, and this is something to pay attention to. It's going to be get really ugly between now and January when all of these never Trumpers are exposed. And the fact of the matter is that Senator Cassidy has now announced that he is standing in opposition to the Trump agenda, and he is going to work with the Democrats. John Cornyn is going to do the exact same thing. And by the way, John Thune is enraged right now that President Trump endorsed Ken Paxton instead of John Cornyn. So there are a lot of moving parts here. I want to play this audio. This is from Senator Raphael Warnock. And we have been telling you this from day one, that when the Democrats get control of the Senate, the first thing they're doing is getting rid of the filibuster. Take a listen to the senator from Georgia.
1: In a real sense, they're setting fire to the democracy, and the Supreme Court is pouring fuel on that fire, and we have to stand up in this moment. I'm proud of all that we did when I first entered the Senate. It was the 117th Congress. We passed a lot of legislation. We cut child poverty by 40% for 6 months. We did infrastructure. We did clean energy, the biggest clean energy bill in human history. Whole lot of good coming right out of the pandemic. I have to tell you, looking at what's happening to our democracy right now, it was a mistake not to take voting rights first, to get John Lewis Voting Rights Advancement Act over the finish line. I'm proud of all that work we did. If I could, I'd trade all of that for the democracy, for the people's
2: voices. Because at the end of the day, if you can't vote, none of the policy matters.
3: Yes, right. But it sounds because like you're endorsing getting rid of the filibuster. I just want to, that's the point.
2: Yeah, but you got to get the Senate.

0: folks. The Republicans had the chance, but John Thune said, absolutely not. We are standing with tradition. And if that means the Trump agenda fails, so be it. I'm telling you, when Thune is up for reelection, which is in the next election cycle, you folks in South Dakota got to send this guy packing. This is just unacceptable. By the way, Lindsey Graham now upset at President Trump. Lindsey Graham wanted John Cornyn to get the president's endorsement, and it did not happen. So now you have Senate Republicans that are rising up in opposition to Trump. And let me tell you what's going to happen. After November, the president is going to become, and here we'll talk more about this in the break or after the break. After the midterm elections, President Trump becomes a de facto lame duck president because it doesn't matter. He's not running for the presidency anymore. So you watch what's going to happen. These Republicans in the House and the Senate, they are going to carve their own path. You're hearing this first here on this program. The Republican Party in the Congress is going to bolt with President Trump after the midterms. You watch and see how that plays out. All right, 901-260-5926. This is the Todd Starnes Show. Why are radical Islamists and radical progressives groups that could not be more different working together? The answer will shock you. Dr. Michael Youssef has spent decades studying this from the inside, and in his most urgent book yet, An Unholy Alliance, he tears the mask off a coordinated assault on American freedom and Judeo-Christian civilization. Foreign funding, institutional cowardice, cultural infiltration in our schools, our cities, and even our churches. It is not a conspiracy theory. This is happening right now. An Unholy Alliance gives you the 1400-year backstory behind today's headlines and a practical action plan to fight back with faith and courage. Dr. Youssef says this is the wake-up call the church needs now. So don't wait. Get your copy of An Unholy Alliance by Dr. Michael Youssef, available wherever books are sold. Again, An Unholy Alliance by Dr. Michael Youssef, available where books are sold.
1: Mama, what does the chicken say?
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9: News this hour from Town Hall. I'm Jason Walker.

0: The somber sound of a bugler playing taps Monday at Arlington National Cemetery as a grateful nation pays tributes to the heroes who gave their lives for our country. Meanwhile, earlier in the day, in a speech in Arlington National Cemetery, President of the United States said this is what Memorial Day is all about.
1: Before we hail the founding, we honor the fallen. Before we celebrate the triumph, we pay the tribute. Before we crown the victory, we count the cost. Today we are reminded that there could be no 4th of July without America's armed forces, and there could be no Independence Day without Memorial Day.
0: President Trump says any agreement with Iran to end that war should include a number of key requirements.
2: The U.S. brokered accords were for

0: words during President Trump's first term and aimed at normalizing relations with Israel. In a social media post on Monday, the president tied any eventual agreement to an expanded participation in those accords. He pointed to Saudi Arabia and Qatar as countries that should immediately sign on, followed by Pakistan, Turkey, Egypt, and Jordan. It remains unclear how workable the proposal might be in those majority Muslim countries. Bob Agner reporting.
1: Israel's military says its Air Force hitting sites belonging to the Hezbollah in Lebanon. That action Monday night comes as Israeli Prime Minister Benjamin Netanyahu has vowed to intensify those attacks in the latest Israel-Hezbollah war. More on these stories, townhall.com.
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1: 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Correspondent Jennifer King.
6: Teams in Laos are attempting to rescue seven villagers who've been trapped in a flooded cave since May 19. The group of villagers went in looking for gold, but heavy rain triggered flash flooding that blocked the exit. Volunteers said one person was able to escape and alert authorities. A team of Thai rescuers arrived to help on Sunday. Divers had started navigating flooded sections of the cave, working toward the area where they believe the group may be trapped. Audio courtesy Metadama Rescue Callison. Jennifer King.
1: Secretary of State Marco Rubio's visit to India highlights efforts to stabilize relations between Washington and New Delhi. Two countries aim to strengthen strategic and economic ties despite recent trade tensions between the two countries. Breaking news and analysis, townhall.com. A new movie tells a World War II story most people never heard about.
7: The film Pressure focuses on the Scottish meteorologist who helped to save D-Day. Pressure explores the tense 72 hours before the Normandy invasion and highlights the crucial role of Captain James Stagg. He advised General Eisenhower and Allied leaders to delay the invasion because of bad weather. That 24-hour delay changed the course of the war. The film emphasizes leadership and the importance of taking into account the advice of expert counselors. Rich Thomason reporting.
1: It is one bitter battle in the Lone Star State right now. Anybody's guess who will come out on top. Texas Republican Senate candidates John Cornyn and Ken Paxton flooding the airwaves all day Monday with campaign commercials going into the Tuesday runoff. President Trump, meanwhile, has endorsed Paxton. More on these stories, townhall.com.
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9: Your Weather Authority forecast. Temperatures will drop to the upper 50s and low 60s overnight with scattered showers and patchy fog. Tomorrow, isolated showers are possible, but it won't be a washout. Highs reach the mid to upper 70s. We'll jump to the 80s on Wednesday with more rain on the way. From the Fox 45 Weather Authority, I'm meteorologist Jasmine Lomax for Talk Radio 680 WCVM.
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4: from the Liberty University studio in Memphis, Tennessee. It's America's conservative blow.

0: You know, we've been following these teen takeovers, which are, and really they're not just teen takeovers, they're literally massive mobs of black teenagers that are causing mayhem across the country. And it's out of control. Just out of control. And many of you know what I'm talking about. Many of you live in these cities where these teen takeovers are happening. And in Washington, D.C., for example, Jeanine Pirro is really playing hardball after an incident at the Chipotle, which is everybody's favorite fast casual restaurant. And people are there. And, you know, I like Chipotle, but the problem is, Dylan, the lines are long and you got to stand in the line. And then there's somebody ahead of you and they can't make up their minds if they want a burrito or a burrito bowl. And then they want every single solitary topping they have. And it takes forever.
1: Yeah. And then they fudge you if you want to like add extra cheese or extra chicken.
0: Oh, they'll charge you. I was like, all right, that's a $72 burrito. Well, I just wanted extra meat. That's all. It's wanted extra carnita.
1: Yeah, that's exactly what happens.
0: It's not Ruth's Chris for crying out loud. It's a fast casual restaurant. So anyway, you had all these thugs, these black kids, and the video is insane because you've got the white kids, but they got mom and dad there and mom and dad are protecting the white kids. Then you got the black kids that are literally beating each other with the chairs and the tables in the Chipotle. And Jeanine Pirro said, that's it. We're going to start charging mom and dad. I would contend. Yeah, I do wonder, you know, maybe they need to do a study of this. All these kids are going to be arresting. And that's the problem. They're not arresting anybody. Not a single person. If I were the owner of the Chipotle, I'd have locked the door, put all the innocent civilians, I don't know, in a freezer somewhere, the fridge, so they're safe, and wait for the police to get there. I mean, in Memphis, Tennessee, for example, you got this area. It's the Cooper Young District. What's a good way to describe the Cooper Young District? It's in Midtown Memphis. It's where all the liberal young people hang out.
1: Yeah, one street is safe, and then you go maybe two or three blocks over, and then it's not safe anymore.
0: But it's like, I mean, all the hip, cool, you know, funky
1: it's young.
0: Bars.
1: It's younger.
0: It's younger. Yeah. That's where they want to be cool and hip. You go to Cooper Young District.
1: They have the rainbow crosswalk.
0: Thank you. Yeah. That's all you need to know.
1: Yeah.
0: By the way, it's your annual public service announcement ahead of Pride Month. Just a reminder, if you're heterosexual, do not step on the Rainbow Pride crosswalk because it's a trap.
1: Yeah.
0: It's a trap. You got to go to the other side and then cross over again and then cross back over. But you can't, because they'll get you for a hate crime.
1: Just jaywalk at that point.
0: And you know why? God forbid your tennis shoe, you smudge.
1: Yep.
0: It's a hate crime.
1: Yeah.
0: They'll throw your butt in jail.
1: True.
0: Mm-mm-mm. So anyway, in the Cooper Young District, for example, I'm trying to give you the example here. Just the other day, some guy was in his yard and he was, you could tell the guy's a lib and he's like a hippie lib, but a nice lib. He's got a nice yard there. He decorated the yard for some sort of a garden competition or contest, and a gang of 8-year-olds. Let me repeat that. A gang of 8-year-olds. I think there was a 9 and a 10-year-old, a gang armed with guns tried to steal things from this man's front yard. And so the guy was doing an interview, and we played this yesterday, and it ties so nicely into what we're talking about today. The guy was like, yeah, I went over to them and then they pulled the gun on me and he said, you want to shoot me? Fine, shoot me. And I'm surprised the kids didn't do that, honestly, because these kids are not being taught right from wrong at all. I mean, this is, if you've got an 8-year-old child that's walking around with a gun, you know, threatening people, you have failed as a parent. Hands down, you have failed. So anyway, the police are now searching for the 8-year-old, armed with an Elmo doll and a Glock. And the guy was like, well, you know, we've got to deal with things like poverty. And, you know, forget about that now. This has nothing to do with poverty. This has everything to do with moms and dads, not momming and dadding. Well, you know what I'm talking about. So now in poor Long Branch, New Jersey, which I believe is a beach community, the police have had to impose an emergency 8 o'clock curfew because of these massive mobs of black teenagers. And when you look at the video, there are no white people in these videos. They're all black people. And it's about time for the black community to deal with this nonsense, because it's impacting everybody. It's impacting the business owners. It's impacting families, homeowners, the police, drivers. I'm literally watching video where somebody was just driving a car and they found themselves surrounded by these black kids, and the kids are jumping on top of the car. They're bouncing up and down. I can't even imagine being a driver trapped in something like that. What do you do? And what is it? They're twerking. They're twerking the car. Oh, I think that one guy may have peed the car. I don't know. It's hard to tell from the images. So again, this is all Pier Village, and this is happening in a very nice area of Long Branch. And as it's being reported, this is a Jersey Shore. So we should get Mary Walter on to talk about the Jersey Shore, which is a lovely place to go for families. But now they're having to impose a curfew because the black teens are out of control. New Jersey Transit had to suspend train service because of the violence, and the summertime hasn't even started. So the question is, what do you do with all of these unruly teens? I say throw them all in jail and charge them as adults, and then get their parents. But the problem is most of them don't have parents, and that ultimately is the reason why we've got this situation like we have it. But what a mess out there in Long Branch, New Jersey, and all of you other people out there, I just hate it. But God love the police, because they're trying to crack down. And one of the ways they're going to do that is a curfew at 8 o'clock. Here's the problem. 8 o'clock on a summer, you know what? 8 o'clock on a summertime, most kids are outside having a good time. Now they're not going to be able to do that. Oh, did you hear what happened at the Olive Garden yesterday? Just right around the corner from us.
1: I did not hear about this.
0: They weren't black teens. These were black adults going at it, fighting at the Olive Garden.
1: Was it the unlimited breadsticks that were in question?
0: Maybe they ran out. I mean,
1: okay, I would fight maybe over that. I'm just kidding.
0: Certainly not the bottomless salad bowl from the video I saw. I'm fairly certain
1: I understand.
0: No salads involved.
1: Yeah.
0: But again, and I get these messages. You're just a racist. You're just a closet KKK member. Why don't you talk about all the white people? Okay, do me a favor. Send me the videos of the white people that are rioting in Long Branch, New Jersey. Send me the white people videos that are literally causing mayhem at all of these restaurants around America. Go, please do that for me. I'm happy to share those. I'm telling you, there is a culture problem in America, and it is within the black community. And that has to be addressed, but nobody wants to talk about it. Instead, you've got the NAACP, and they're out there, and the NAACP is saying, we've got to boycott Southeastern Conference universities. They're all upset over redistricting. So the NAACP is out there telling all of these black athletes, you reject your scholarships, turn down the NIL money, do not go to an SEC school. So all you folks, you can't go to Alabama, you can't go to Tennessee, can't go to Georgia. You got to boycott the Southeastern Conference. This is coming from the NAACP, ladies and gentlemen. And they don't care. And by the way, here's the problem. And this was, they had the NAACP, and they're all upset about what's happening in Memphis with the redistricting that's going to eliminate the Democrat district there. You know what's interesting about that? There was a black woman, and she's like a perennial candidate. Her name is Charlotte Bergman, and she's running this time. She's run, what, 6 times, 7 times, and gets just beaten at the ballot box, worse every single election cycle, but it doesn't matter. She's a black woman, black Republican. Where was the NAACP back then when she was running for office 6 times and lost 6 times? Why weren't they calling for, I mean, if this is all about race, why were they supporting the old, white, decrepit, smelly Democrat, Steve Cohen, but they weren't supporting the black Republican woman, Charlotte Bergman, who's run for office 6 times and loses by larger margins every single time she runs. I mean, again, if it's really about race, which is what they say it's about race, it seems to me that you would support the black person who's running. You would think, but by the way, you know how many black members, we have a lot of black Republicans in Congress. None of them have been allowed to join the black congressional caucus. What do you think that's all about? So all that to say, it's a mess culturally in the country. I mean, it really is. By the way, graduation yesterday, someone sent me some videos. This happened at Yale and another school. What's this? UC Berkeley. Dylan, they had segregated graduation ceremonies. So if you're a black person, you had your very own black graduation ceremony. Help me out here. I thought, didn't people march in the 1950s and 60s to stop that? Didn't people like, I know Eisenhower sent the National Guard to Arkansas Central High School to make sure that black kids could go to a white school. And now here we are in the year of our Lord 2026, and you've got black Democrats saying we must be segregated. I need to do a show. By the way, let me just say this. That is not necessarily a bad thing. And I want to explain why very quickly, and then we got to go to a break. But this is a topic for another show. Back when schools were somewhat segregated, and by that I mean you had black neighborhoods and they had predominantly black schools, and you had white neighborhoods and they had predominantly white schools. And these were neighborhood schools, right, where kids could, most of them walked to school. It was a quick school bus ride. Then came desegregation in the 1970s and 80s, and a lot of kids were literally bused, and it may still be happening today where kids are bused sometimes an hour across town to go to school to get all the racial numbers correct. And the schools completely collapsed, and the reason why is because you didn't have the community buy-in. So from that perspective, when you actually have a, for example, a black school in a black neighborhood, guess what's going to happen? Those kids are going to learn because mom and dad know the teachers. The teachers know mom and dad. For the most part, everybody goes to church together or they live in the same community together. And so you're going to have that community sort of feeling. The same thing's happening in the white communities and the Hispanic communities and the Asian American communities. But we got rid of all of that because we had to start busing kids all over, you know, the country to get those racial numbers balanced. And it just completely failed. But here we are, ladies and gentlemen. Now, many universities have race-specific dormitories. And now the latest craze this graduation cycle, you've got race-based graduation ceremonies. 901-260-5926, our telephone number. That's 901-260-5926. This is the Todd Stern Show.

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3: This is the Todd Stearns Radio Show. You know what I say here? Put a little bow on this issue we were just talking about. A lot of people say, well, we need more basketball courts. We need more community centers. I say forget all of that. We did not need community centers and basketball courts when we were growing up. We had fun doing things legal. And we also did not need the government coming in and putting together these community centers. My recommendation is take all of that money and put it into law enforcement and put a stop to this nonsense out on the streets. All right, let's go to the phones here. 901-260-5926. Charles in North Carolina wants to weigh in on the Republican Senate. Charles, what's on your mind?
6: Well, God, I have an idea. I think that Trump can play hardball with these Republican senators to get something he really wants more than anything, which is the passage of that SAVE Act. And I'd like to get you hear what you think. But some people may call this a little political blackmail, but so be it. The Democrats do it all the time. But I think he needs to do two things, one publicly and one privately. I think he needs to get John Thune and Chuck Schumer in an Oval Office meeting with the press and look at both of them and say, right now, I am calling for an emergency session of Congress under Article 2, Section 3. I'm convening the Senate for the sole purpose of passing the SAVE Act. He needs to look at Chuck Schumer and say, you're a disgrace for not wanting voter ID, proof of citizenship, and cleaning up your voter rolls. And the only reason you don't is so you can cheat. And he needs to look at John Thune, and he said, Senator Thune, this measure has 80% support of the American people across all political spectrums, and there's no reason you can't pass it, and if you don't, you need to resign. That's what he needs to do publicly. And privately, Todd, I think he needs to tell Thune that he's going to keep him in town all summer, no vacations, no July 4th recess, no August recess, and if you don't pass it, he's going to all the support that he's given to Lindsey Graham and give it to his primary opponent. I think if you did that, even some Democrats may want to vote for it because no one wants to stay in Washington D.C. all summer and swelter and not go on vacation and not be able to raise money. And it would put enough pressure if you threaten all 100 senators to stay in town, they would put pressure on all these holdouts. Whether it's the 60 vote threshold or a speaking filibuster. But once he gets that SAVE Act passes, like you said, they're going to turn against Trump anyway, but he just needs to get that SAVE Act passed so that we win the midterms in November. What do you think of that idea?
3: Yeah, no, I like that idea. And I've actually pitched that before, a few months ago, at least the emergency session of Congress. I think that's the right way to go here. And it really is an emergency. And if we do look, we've got to have integrity at the ballot box, and this is really the only way to ensure that that happens. The Republicans know that. Democrats know it, which is why both parties, I think, are fighting so hard, because both parties have a lot at stake here. I think the Republicans more so financially through their lobbyists. The challenge here, Charles, is, you know, what is the president going to do? Is he willing to take that step? I mean, you're right. It's up to the president. He can do that. He is well within his rights to do it. But for whatever reason, he has yet to do so.
6: Well, I know. And I wish somebody from the Oval Office is listening to your show right now. I mean, I know they respect you and I'm sure somebody tunes in. But like you said, he's well within his right to do that. But, you know, got rid of Cassidy last weekend. It's going to be John Cornyn next Tuesday. And these Republican rhinos are incensed. And they all like Lindsey Graham, and I'm sure they want to see Lindsey stay in town. But if Trump threatens political retribution against Lindsey Graham if they don't pass the SAVE Act, I think that may just be enough to get people like Murkowski, Collins, McConnell, and maybe even some of these Democrats to support the SAVE Act and get this thing passed.
3: All right. Well, Charles, we're going to leave it there, and we'll open up the phone line, see what people think about your idea there. Should the president call an emergency session of Congress to force lawmakers to pass the Save America Act? 901-260-5926, our telephone number. That's 901-260-5926. One more time, 901-260-5926. We'll be right back.

0: With SRN News, I'm Jason Walker. Officials in Southern California have now lifted an evacuation order for some of the tens of thousands who've been living near a damaged tank that contained a hazardous chemical. Now, authorities said late Monday they are reducing the evacuation zone, and it is safe for some of the residents of Garden Grove to now go back home. Tatsuya Imah and two Houston Astros relievers combining for the first no-hitter in Major League Baseball since 2024. Final score Monday night, 9-0 over the Texas Rangers. President Trump says any agreement to end the war in Iran should include a requirement for several additional countries, including Saudi Arabia and Pakistan, to join the Abraham Accords. U.S. brokered accords were forged during Mr. Trump's first term in office. This is SRN News.
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0: Zealand, you'll appreciate this. So the day before yesterday, you know, we've got a great new brisket joint opening up, and I'm a huge brisket fan. And my doctor said I can eat in moderation and just avoid the sides and get a good salad, you know, have a nice balance. And so anyway, I was really excited about this new brisket joint that was open. So I rush over there day before yesterday and walk right in, and it's closed. They're not even open yet. I thought the grand opening was like on Tuesday. On Monday. It was on Monday.
1: And you walked in and they tried to recruit you to work.
0: They did. And the lady said, the radio guy. That's what she called. The radio guy. And they're fun folks. They got the tattoos. You know, they're from Texas. You know.
1: Very cool, actually.
0: Yeah, they're cool. Yeah, they're cool folks. And so we used to take the guys over there all the time from the station. I mean, we consumed a lot of beef over there.
1: Yes.
0: So anyway, they said, no, you got to come back tomorrow, which was yesterday. So I thought, you know what? We got off the air at Newsmax and just went rushing over there, and it was packed. You could not find a parking space, but they had a drive-through. So I thought, you know what? Great. I'll just do the drive-through. I got to cover the elections, the primaries, and you know, the clock was ticking. So I get to the drive-through, and it was the lady, and she was like, the radio guy. I know that. She goes, I know that voice everywhere. And I'm like, oh, thank you. I said, she goes, what can I get? I said, I'd like to get the brisket. She goes, we're out.
1: Oh no.
0: We're out.
1: I could have seen that coming.
0: Would you like
1: grand opening?
0: Would you like some ribs? No, I want brisket. How about some sausage? Is it brisket? No, it's sausage. I want the brisket.
1: I guarantee you that's what everyone else was there for too. It's so really good.
0: Went home. I was too tired to go to the supermarket, so I had a pouch of tuna fish.
1: Ugh. I'm sorry.
0: I tried to pretend like it was brisket, but it wasn't brisket. It was tuna fish.
1: No, what's the point anymore, really?
0: But then I'm reading the reviews and I'm like, oh, you should have gotten the smash burger, because apparently they got that. I didn't know they had a smash burger.
1: Wow.
0: But that leads me to this question. Do you have a favorite, like, fast food burger joint that you go to?
1: Absolutely. I think McDonald's has to be up there for burgers. I enjoy a Dave's Double from Wendy's. You know, I find myself there.
0: The square, you prefer the square patty.
1: I don't mind the square. Yeah. It tastes the same as a circle to me. So, that's good. If you want to count Five Guys, some people say that's controversial, but Five Guys is probably the best burger for a moderately fast time. So yeah, those are my top three.
0: Wow. So you've got McDonald's.
1: Yep.
0: You've got Wendy's. Mm-hmm. And you've got Five Guys.
1: Yep.
0: I'm curious to know from our audience if they've got a particular favorite fast food burger joint. And there's a reason why here. I'm going to get to the story in a moment. You know, it used to be Fuddruckers, which was sort of like fast casual. And Fuddruckers was sort of like a Chipotle, except it was with burgers. And it was all right. But look, I'm a big Wendy's fan. I always felt bad for the cows. I'm like, is that painful to do the square burgers? You know, it's normally they're round, but
1: I think they're already dead at that point.
0: They're dead. You know? Yeah. That's when I was a kid, I thought that. And you know, my dad said, well, the son, they're dead. You're eating the carcass of the cow.
1: I think of a cow as being cut, like while they wouldn't care if it was a circle or square.
0: Yeah. They're at that point. They're good.
1: It's like, not the square cut.
0: Kind of like the chicken nuggets. Where do those come from, Dad?
1: Ooh. Yeah. Don't ask that.
0: No, I actually saw how they do it. And now I'm not a big fan of chicken nuggets.
1: Yeah. No, same. Yeah.
0: Right.
1: Yeah.
0: I just thought it was like literally chicken, but it's, mm-hmm. It's not how they do it.
1: It's everything else, actually.
0: Yeah. I don't want to ruin the nugget experience for anybody. So I'm not going to talk about that, but I saw the documentary and I'm like, oh wow.
1: Yeah.
0: Like chicken juice. Anyway, so Wendy's has announced a contest, and this is really fascinating. So they're planning a mascot look-alike contest for World Redhead Day, and you get a prize for the attempt. This is great. So here's the deal. The fast food franchise is hosting a look-alike competition for the iconic face of the restaurant in New York City. And of course, Wendy's, you know, Wendy's has the freckled girl, and she's got the pigtails with the little bows and the big smile. That's Wendy. And she's the mascot of the restaurant. I love this. So a lot of folks don't realize or may not know that there's actually a history to this mascot. Dave Thomas is the guy who actually created Wendy's, and he actually named the restaurant after his daughter, who happens to be a redhead. And I tell you, I've seen photos of her, and she kind of looks like, I mean, she's older now, but she looks just like the photo, the little cartoon photo. So according to Wendy's, even with redheads making up just 4% of the U.S. population, they're impossible to miss. They bring a bold, unmistakable energy that turns heads and leaves an impression, the kind of presence Wendy's has always admired and recognized as a part of its own story. And then they have a lovely, oh, they do the Wendy's single there, but it's they get it all the way. I'm not a big fan of tomatoes.
1: No. Todd, you know, we actually have a resident redhead here in the building right now.
0: We do?
1: Yes. You may not notice it because it's a little darker, but our call screener, Helen, does have red hair, and she kind of looks like the Wendy's girl.
0: Wow. We could put her in, we could put her like in the outfit, and maybe she could enter the contest.
1: Yes.
0: So here's, this is a big deal because the winner gets a free Dave's single hamburger for an entire year.
1: Okay. Now we have to do it.
0: Yeah, we got to do it.
1: For our sake.
0: We've got to do it.
1: She may not eat it, but we will.
0: Does she have freckles?
1: Yes, she has freckles.
0: Oh, she has freckles.
1: She looks exactly like the
0: girl. Wow.
1: Yes.
0: Okay. Helen, what's your middle name? Is it Wendy by any chance?
1: It's not Wendy.
0: It's not Wendy.
1: But it could be.
0: So this is fascinating. So this is only in New York City. So we'd have to fly to New York City. But for a year's worth of free Dave singles, yeah, absolutely. I would definitely do that. Guess it, this is a, I love Dave's story because Dave Thomas was actually adopted as a baby. And that was like a big part of his life. And he loved working with kids, helping kids get their first start in life and making sure that nobody got left behind. And the reason why is because he had a really rough childhood growing up, ended up dropping out of high school and working full time in restaurants. He was 61 years old. This is a great story. 61 years old. Dave Thomas went back to high school. By that time, the guy was super wealthy. He was famous. You know, they had the, I think they had the best burger commercials of all time, back in the day. It was, they had three ladies and they would drive up. They're three little old ladies and they're like, where's the beef? Where's the beef? It was a great, Dylan, you got to find the commercial and we'll play the where's the beef commercial. Nobody had ever seen a commercial like that before. But it turns out that one of his mentors in life was Colonel Sanders from Kentucky Fried Chicken. And Colonel Sanders, Harlan Sanders, was actually a real guy who did not find success in life until well into his later years, which is an amazing story all in and of itself. But anyway, he actually worked with Kentucky Fried Chicken and helped actually revive four of the KFC restaurants in the Columbus, Ohio area. And he took on the challenge, even though Colonel Sanders said, don't, no, those people in Ohio, they don't like finger licking good stuff. And Dave Thomas said, oh yes, they do, Colonel Sanders. And it turned out he was right. So when he saw the power of, you know, Colonel Sanders and the whole, I mean, Colonel Sanders was the image of Kentucky Fried Chicken. And he decided that when he started, you know, Wendy's, that he needed a fun mascot. And so he decided to name the restaurants after his daughter. Her name was Melinda Lou and she was nicknamed Wendy. And so that's what he did. And then he felt bad about it years later because he felt like it put so much pressure on her that he felt actually bad about naming the restaurants after his daughter. And then, of course, got the Presidential Medal of Freedom. President George H.W. Bush made him a spokesman for, you know, adoption across America. And he also wrote a great book on franchising called Franchising for Dummies. And again, he was just a regular guy. And that's, I mean, that was part of the whole brand that I think made Wendy so successful. And, of course, then Dave died, and well, you know, Wendy's kind of hit or miss these days. Do we have the commercial? Oh, this is a great commercial.
2: It certainly is a big bun.
3: It's a very big bun.
2: Big fluffy bun.
3: It's a very big fluffy bun.
4: Where's the beef? Some hamburger places give you a lot less beef on a lot of bun.
5: Where's the beef?
4: At Wendy's, we serve a hamburger we modestly call a single. And Wendy's single has more beef than the Whopper or Big Mac. At Wendy's, you get more beef and less bun.
5: Hey, where's the beef? I don't think there's anybody back there.
4: You want something better. You're Wendy's kind of people.
0: Oh, my God. That was like 1984. And that was, people loved it. That's all everybody was saying, Dylan, back in the day. Where's the beef? Where's the beef? It was like the catchphrase. And by the end of the year, people were sick of it, but it was, where's the beef? And of course, that was a shot at McDonald's and Burger King. And it became one of the most famous ads in American history. So I wish they did commercials like that nowadays. They don't do it. Nobody's clever anymore. They got no good ideas. By the way, do you know who the 81-year-old was actually her name was Clara Peller. And, you know, she was not an actress. Did you know that? You know what she did? She was a manicurist. That's what she did. She did people's nails.
1: I thought you were going to say she's probably just a real customer.
0: No, she may have been. She was discovered. She was in a TV commercial, as a manicurist and for the Chicago barber shop. And I guess the agency loved her voice and her attitude. And, they brought her on board for more ads. And that's, and the rest is history, as they say.
1: This is like the best version of a Karen that you can have. Like, yeah. This person complained.
0: There's the beef. It's true. The tiny little patty and the big bun. It's, you can't beat it, but I'm telling you, so Wendy's, you know, again, they really reshaped the nation back in the 1980s. And I think they jumped the shark when they introduced the Italian bar and the salad bar. Nobody wants to go to a burger joint for a salad. I'm just telling you. 901-260-5926 is our telephone number. That's 901-260-5926. This segment of the Todd Stern Show brought to you by our friends at Newsmax. 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

0: Right. Welcome back, everybody. This is the Todd Starnes Radio Show. Happy to have you with us today. By the way, I want to play this audio. This is from Pastor Jamal Bryant of Atlanta. He was at a rally in Montgomery, Alabama over the weekend. And folks are really upset over the redistricting. And now they're saying that they want reparations. So I want you to listen to Cut 14, please.
1: May is a mental health month. In 1850, Dr. Samuel Cartwright made up a disease called draptopia. And he said draptopia is a mental illness for black people who are enslaved and try to run away to be free. I called the CDC to let them know there's a pandemic in the South. Because from Alabama to Louisiana to Tennessee to Georgia to South Carolina to North Carolina to Mississippi, I got black people who refuse to go back to bondage, and we are committed to being free. If you're committed to being free, make some noise right now. Today is the death of the Confederacy. Y'all didn't hear what I said. Today is the death of the Confederacy. They are trying to redraw our lines. They're trying to silence our voices. They're trying to misrepresent our representatives. They're trying to choose their own districts. But we have to remind America that we built this nation off of our blood, off of our sweat, and off of our tears. And if you can't give us reparations, the least you can do is give us our representatives.
2: Give me money. Give me money. Give me, give me, give me. Brothers and sisters, gimme, gimme, gimme.
0: That's right. Is that what it's all about? There's a lot the preacher said there. Just a couple of thoughts. We did a little homework last night, did some research, and Dylan, you can verify this information. We scoured the interwebs. We went state by state, as a matter of fact, state by state, and we can tell you that contrary to the to what the pastor was telling us, and he may just be simply mistaken. We all make mistakes; it happens. But we can now emphatically state to you, the great listeners of the Todd Starnes Radio Show, that not a single American citizen is enslaved right now in America. There are no, and we checked. I know people say, what about Mississippi? We checked exclusively Mississippi, and I can tell you at this hour, not a single black slave is picking cotton. Now, wait till one cotton picker met it, Todd. What do you say? I'm saying there are no slaves in America. Free at last, free at last. Thank God Almighty, I'm free at last. We ought to be celebrating that, right? But the preacher, he is just mistaken. I'm just going to give him the benefit of the doubt. I can't imagine that a preacher, a man of God, would deliberately spew lies and mistruths to the peoples. I just can't believe that. I can't imagine a preacher would do something like that. Now, he also said the Confederacy is alive and well. The Confederacy. Dylan, I had to stay up late last night. There was a lot of homework to do. We were able to go in and we actually determined the exact date in 1865 when the Confederacy

0: about that. I don't know if you're aware of this. It's called Juneteenth.
1: It's all true, yeah.
0: It's just there. Yeah. I just want to point out the facts, ladies and gentlemen. Oh, my word. Look, if you go to a church with some sort of a charlatan spewing race hate, you need to find another church to go to. It's pretty much that simple. All right, 901-260-5926 is our telephone number. That's 901-260-5926. Hey, head over to our website, toddstearns.com. We have a crazy story up about a sheriff in Arkansas under fire for baptizing inmates. It's over at toddstearns.com. Gotta read it. We'll be right back. Hi, this is Todd Stearns, and every year around this time, people start panicking about summer, trying to cut everything out, starting crazy workouts, beating themselves up because nothing's working fast enough. But honestly, most people don't need more punishment. They need their body working with them again, and that's why Calitrin became such a game changer for me. 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
8: News this hour from Town Hall. I'm Jason Walker. Millions of Americans paying tribute to those men and women who have given all for our nation. President Trump earlier in the day at Arlington National Cemetery.
9: We owe our liberty, our self-government, the glories of our history and our very nation itself to the generations who paid for it with everything they had, the ultimate sacrifice.
8: All around the nation, memorial events taking place during the day, including Peachtree City, Georgia.
10: More than 300 people showing up wearing red, white, and blue outfits and waving American flags at this patriotic ceremony. U.S. Army veteran and retired military intelligence officer Joe Bowler, who served in Vietnam, tells me he supports President Trump and the war in Iran, as he personally fears the evil that terrorists could do with a nuclear weapon.
11: I believe our country is doing the right thing to rid itself of an evil that presents itself.
10: Covering Memorial Day, Laura Winters, Peachtree City, Georgia.
8: United Nations is facing apparently a serious cash crisis. More from Ken Lorman.
12: The shortfall comes from large unpaid assessed contributions, notably from major economies, falling voluntary funds, and an old rule forcing refunds of unspent credits even when dues aren't collected. By the end of 2025, unpaid bills topped about $1.5 billion, hitting regular and peacekeeping budgets.
8: Well, the travel industry a little on edge after Homeland Security Secretary Mark Wayne Mullen reiterated his threat to withdraw Customs and Border Protection officers from airports in, quote, sanctuary cities, that a move that could jeopardize international flights.

0: More on these stories, townhall.com.
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0: That bystander struck by gunfire after a man fired at a checkpoint outside the White House over the weekend remains in serious but stable condition.
2: The Secret Service says the bystander, who has not been identified, suffered a gunshot wound described as not life-threatening. It was not clear how he was shot. Authorities have released a few additional details about the early Saturday evening shooting. The District of Columbia's Metropolitan Police Department said the suspect, identified as 21-year-old Nasir Best, started shooting toward a White House security checkpoint when Secret Service officers returned fire. Best was later pronounced dead at a hospital. Bernie Bennett in Washington.
0: Officials lifting an evacuation order for some of the tens of thousands of people who live near a damaged tank containing a hazardous chemical in Southern California. Authorities said late Monday they are reducing the evacuation zone, and it's safe for some of those residents to finally head home. Breaking news and analysis, townhall.com. Heat wave, sort of. In Europe,
3: the UK broke its record for the hottest temperature recorded in May, 94.6 Fahrenheit.
4: Oh, it's too hot for me, even though I'm from Hong Kong, but that is a different level, I think.
5: How are you enjoying this?
6: I'm not. I don't like it at all.
7: You don't like it? That's why he's sitting there in the shade.
3: The UK Health Security Agency issued its first Amber Health Alert of the year, warning of a possible rise in heat-related deaths. In France, two deaths were reported, possibly sports-related.
8: Assez flippant pour la suite.
3: Men on Hubert in Paris says it's quite scary for the future because we're not even in summer yet. I'm Ed Donahue.
0: Health workers battling the rapidly spreading outbreak of a rare type of Ebola in eastern Congo, and they say they're facing a pair of threats. One is, of course, contracting the virus. The other is encountering hostility from many local people. More on the stories, townhall.com.
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10: Your Weather Authority forecast. Temperatures will drop to the upper 50s and low 60s overnight with scattered showers and patchy fog. Tomorrow, isolated showers are possible, but it won't be a washout. Highs reach the mid to upper 70s. We'll jump to the 80s on Wednesday with more rain on the way. From the Fox 45 Weather Authority, I'm meteorologist Jasmine Lomax for Talk Radio 680 WCVM.
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0: And welcome, everybody. This is Hour 3 of The Big Show. Good to have you with us today. So there is a story out of Colorado. This is Jefferson County, Colorado. And a seventh grade young lady was told to write a poem for some sort of a classroom assignment. It was a slam poetry event. Now, I remember back when I was in school, and we used to have to do poetry. I'm not a big poetry fan. But we had, I like a good limerick. You know, those are pretty clever. And, you know, something like that, but I just couldn't get all that iambic pentameter and all that. I know I just botched all of that, but, you know, I'm just not a good, poetry's not my, like, jam, if you will. There once was a girl named Gladys. Who, oh, wait a second. I can't say that on the, pardon me. So there's something called slam poetry. Have you ever heard of slam poetry? Is that sort of like a newfangled thing that the Gen Z came up with?
1: I don't think so. I think this has been around for a while. Actually, I don't know. I genuinely don't know. I'm in the same branch as you when it comes to poems, though.
0: I had to look this up. Yeah. And roses are red, violets are blue. Your bosom is, no, I can't tell you that. That's.
1: Is that slam poetry?
0: I don't know. I think that's offensive poetry.
1: I think slam poetry is like you're airing out all of your emotions.
0: Oh, expressive. Really? Oh, okay. Well, maybe we ought to do that on the show instead of Open Line Friday.
1: Yeah, I don't even think it has to rhyme. Like, it's just, you know, free. It's free form.
0: Oh, really?
1: Don't take it from me, though.
0: All right. So, I looked this up, and they say slam poetry usually is performed with emotion, rhythm, storytelling, and stage presence. And the poems often tackle personal, political, cultural, or social issues. But they can also be funny, romantic, spiritual, or autobiographical. I still don't understand this. They're usually, a poetry slam works like this. Poets perform original pieces with a time limit, and judges from the audience score them. So I guess all of us could be the judges. I mean, if people wanted to call in and do like a poetry slam, we could be the judges.
1: Is it the one where you can't clap? You just like,
0: I think you have to snap your fingers.
1: Okay. Yeah, we can do that for sure.
0: I can't do the snap. I've got something. Oh. I've been writing so much, and I got like this trigger finger now.
1: I'll snap for you, Todd.
0: Thank you. Yeah. Appreciate that. Yeah, you're not allowed to. Yeah, you can't clap. That's against the rules or something. It's poetry with a microphone, a pulse, and sometimes a punch. So it's violent. I'm trying to think through this. So anyway, as I can't even think of a good slam poet. I can't think of something to do right out of the gate.
1: I think there doesn't seem to be a lot of rules here. So you can just kind of talk
0: just
1: about
0: make it up, I guess. I hate you, Taco Bell, for what you did with that carnita, that burrito, and that gordita. I haven't got to the good part yet. I hate you, Taco Bell. The indigestion you caused me. Rolaids. Rolaids. Rolaids. I'm not finished yet. Stop with me.
1: You're pausing like you're done, so keep going.
0: I feel you, gordita, in my innards. Trying to burst out. Gordita. I hate you, Taco Bell. Taco Bell. Taco Bell. I want to run for the border. Thank you.
1: Very nice. Very nice.
0: I feel like I dismount, like you were doing gymnastics and you dismount.
1: Yeah. I got the tissue box out for that one.
0: Might need a roll of toilet paper. I'm just saying. Oh. So anyway, this seventh grader. What happened here? Just what happened? So this seventh grader from this school, Drake Middle School in Colorado, and the assignment for English class was to come up with a slam poetry assignment. So this little girl is a pro-lifer. You're going to hear from her in just a moment. She did an interview with the libs of TikTok, and she got in trouble. because her slam poetry was about the pro-life movement. So I want you to hear the mom and the daughter explaining what happened.
2: My teacher assigned an assignment in class to write a slam poem about a conflict in the world that we are passionate about. I chose life. I chose this topic because it's important to me and my family. In my poem, I met all of the criteria. I got reputable resources, and I included everything that I needed in my poem. But when I asked my teacher if I could present it, she said no. This is when my mom had to step in.
3: I immediately emailed the teacher, and I asked her to call me. It took till the next day for her to call me. They said that because of the offensive material in the poem, that they were not going to allow her to present. And I pushed back on them because not only were they presenting a lot of political material themselves, but they were presenting it as truth. They brought up issues like racial issues. They had LGBTQ rights, immigration. To that, they said, sorry, no, this is too political. We are not going to allow it. And so here we are, just telling our story.
2: Yeah. When I further asked my teacher about why I could not present, she said that I would not be able to be even in the class while my fellow classmates are presenting their poems.
0: What?
2: And that I would have to sit outside.
0: What?
2: But when I further questioned her, she finally said that I could be in the class to listen.
0: All right. That's what happened at Drake Middle School in Colorado. So the seventh grader actually recited the poem. And again, I want you to listen to this and hear this. This is what this young lady, and a very intelligent young lady, well-spoken. And this is the poem that the teacher found to be offensive. Take a listen.
2: A life is a life, no matter how small. 73 million people have been killed in 1 year and will be killed again this year, if not more, when they are completely innocent humans. They never get to see the light of day before they are cast away. They did nothing wrong except exist and were dismissed. People say women in healthcare but never think how unfair. They kill a baby for simply being there. The word of God says, you knit me together in my mother's womb. How come we never listen to this and try to send them to a tomb? I'm fearfully, wonderfully made. Your works are wonderful. His works are wonderful. A person is a person no matter how small. A life is a life no matter how small. We often forget this important detail. This detail could save a life. 60% of babies who weren't intended have died because of this. Why do people kill these innocent babies with a pill? Why do people say babies in the womb are a mistake, a thing that needs to be gotten rid of? Why? When you ask someone, is murder bad? They say, yes, of course. But how come when you say murdering innocent babies is bad, they shame you? They say women's rights and healthcare, but what about the baby's rights? That's what's unfair. From the moment they are created, they are a human person. They are created in God's image. People say women's rights and healthcare, they say it's just a clump of cells, but no one dwells on the fact that a baby still has a heartbeat at 6 weeks. Boom, boom, boom, boom. Nothing compares to the love a mother has for her baby. So just maybe, we let them have a chance to live and that love will grow. Destruction, dismay, dread. When will people comprehend that this needs to come to an end? A life is a life, no matter how small.
0: I love that. That's a great poem. I don't think it rhymes, but it's a great poem. Again, this shows you, ladies and gentlemen, it shows you the level of propaganda that is being spewed in these classrooms. And this teacher was the one who got offended. This teacher is the one who was probably pro-abortion. And this teacher wanted to silence this young lady. That's what she wanted to do. And that's just not right. All right, 901-260-5926. That's 901-260-5926. Dylan, I asked ChatGPT to write me a slam poem.
1: No, you didn't.
0: Yeah, I did. And they did. And I feel obligated to read this.
1: Yes, yeah.
0: All right, the title of this, do we have like drums or something? We need something like, I don't know, we need like a mood, a vibe here. Right?
1: You want drums?
0: Like beatnik, kind of like, I don't know, you know, the people in Asheville at the drum circle banging their bongos. We need
1: a little bit of this.
0: That might work. Probably not, unless we're going on the warpath. I think Pocahontas is coming to the room. I'll just read it. I'll read it raw.
1: All right.
0: That's... I caught myself. You're not allowed to say that other word. I'm doing this raw, Dylan. It's called After the Gordita. That's the name of this. I walked into Taco Bell a free man. I had dreams. I had dignity. I had a coupon. And there it was, the gordita, soft shell, warm promise. Beef tucked in like a secret. The FDA never wanted me to know. I said, give me one. The cashier looked at me like a priest hearing a confession he already knew how would end. What? This is weird. I took the first bite and heard trumpets, not heavenly trumpets, no. There were trumpets from the seventh seal of late night regret. Oh, God. That cheese hit my soul. That sauce shook my hands with my bloodstream. That lettuce, Lord, that lettuce was just there for legal reasons. For six glorious minutes, I was king. Then came the reckoning, a rumble, a tremor, a warning from the deep. My stomach said, brother, brother, we need to talk. I clutched the table. The room got quiet. A Baja Blast sweated beside me like it knew too much. I began bargaining with God. Lord, if you get me home, I will never again mock people who read nutrition labels. But the gordita was not food. It was prophecy. It moved through me like breaking news, urgent, developing, unconfirmed, the absolutely catastrophic. And somewhere, sweet Lord, under fluorescent lights, beneath the purple bell, a new customer stepped forward and said, I'll have what he had. I wanted to rise like a prophet from the booth and cry, no, my son, the shell is soft, but the consequence is hard. But I could not speak, because the gordita had taken my voice and left me with only one truth. Live mas? No. Premas. I don't know what to say to that. A little wordy, I think.
1: Yeah, ChatGPT, yeah.
0: Yeah, they got to self-edit. They really have to
1: self-edit. It's pretty good.
0: All right, we're going to take a break and really think about our life choices during this segment. 901-260-5926. This is the Todd Stern Show. 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

0: Welcome back, everybody. This is the Todd Stearns Radio Show. And Scott Jennings over at CNN weighing in on Thomas Massie and explaining, you know, why Thomas Massie lost the race. Cut number 29, please.
1: Well, it was the most expensive House primary in U.S. history, and the president made it a priority to get rid of Thomas Massie, and he succeeded because Massie had, frankly, become an opponent of the president inside of the party, and you just can't do that. You know, Massie used to, you know, reliably vote with the Republicans. That number had been falling over time. This is one of the most conservative districts in the country. It's certainly a conservative area of Kentucky. They gave Donald Trump a massive victory in 2024, and they expect the Republican congressman who represents them to be part of the team. The two big issues in the race that were in most of the advertising had to do with tax cuts and immigration. And Massie was against Trump on both of his big border security and tax cut bills. And so they said, look, we can get a Republican congressman that'll be part of the team and support the president. That campaign worked. I just want to also add one other thing. Thomas Massie tonight in his concession speech said something despicable, anti-Semitic, nasty, gutter politics, right at the end. What a way to go out. He said, I would have called Ed Gowrine, but, you know, I had to find him in Tel Aviv. There was an undercurrent of anti-Semitism in this race on the Massie side. There's been an undercurrent of it in his career, unfortunately, and it really came out in an ugly way tonight. And I think it needs to be stated, acknowledged, and condemned because it was pretty despicable.
0: Well, it was despicable. And we called him out immediately last night on social media. By the way, Gowrine, and people actually thought, they actually believed what Massie said. They didn't realize he was just cracking a joke. And they actually thought that Gowrine was actually in Tel Aviv on election night, when in fact he was right there in the 4th Congressional District. As a matter of fact, here's Ed Gowrine, cut number 30, please.
2: Hey, Fulgence. Coach Walt Heath from Franklin Simpson just sent me a note, and I could go on, but the kind of people that shaped me into the young man I was and never realized until so many years later, you know, what they've done, including my FFA teacher, Mr. Hammers, World War II veteran sniper. Wonderful man. Humble as the day is long. I want to thank my teammates from FFA, that's Future Farmers of America, for you out-of-towner folks. That's a big deal in Kentucky, okay? FFA. To football, to SEAL team, and the Joint Special Operations team that I served on all over the world. Thank them, for they made me the better person that I am. And the more I was promoted, the more awards I got, the more humble I came. Now my focus is on advancing the president's and the party's agenda to put America first and Kentucky always. I'm going to keep this simple because, again, I speak fluent Kentucky. Because for the same reasons I joined in 1983 to serve our nation. Remember, I didn't join to be a Navy SEAL. I joined to make a difference. And being a Navy SEAL was the path to do that. Weren't no books or movies, never met one. I learned to swim in the Ohio River. That's ill-advised, but that's what I did on the farm. Would have got a whooping had I found out at the house or I did that. But for the same reason, I entered as a Navy SEAL officer in 1983 because I had the audacity to think I could make a difference. And I did. I will serve this district, my party, and my nation with that same audacity to make a difference for them, their families, our district, our party, and our nation. God bless America. Thank y'all. Thank y'all for coming tonight.
0: All right, that's how Ed Gowrine, who is going to be that's a super Republican district, so he'll be the new congressman replacing Thomas Massie. And again, the idea that they're taking this man who has had an impeccable military career, Navy SEAL, and served the country, and they're trying to portray him as some sort of an agent of Israel, is really despicable. And look, I get it. There are people out there, and, you know, you hate Jews. But that's no reason for you to go around there and slander people like Ed Gowrine. I mean, that's just ridiculous. And this, whatever this is that has infected the Republican Party, it's got to stop. It's got to stop, or it's going to start costing people elections. And I suspect that's a little bit of that played out yesterday in the state of Kentucky. All right, got to take a break here. 901-260-5926. That's 901-260-5926. Coming up, we're going to be talking with our friends from Strategic Financial Partners. If you have a money question, give us a call, 901-260-5926. This is the Todd Stern Show.

0: With SRN News, I'm Jason Walker. Some relief in Southern California now. Officials are lifting an evacuation order for some of the tens of thousands of folks who live near a damaged tank containing a hazardous chemical. Authorities are reducing the evacuation zone, say it is safe for some of the residents of Garden Grove now to get back home. President Trump says any agreement to end the war in Iran should include a requirement for several additional countries, including Saudi Arabia and Pakistan, to join the Abraham Accords. U.S. brokered accords were forged during Mr. Trump's first term in office. United States and Iran appear to be closing in on a deal, meanwhile, to end the war that would reopen the Strait of Hormuz. Scripps National Spelling Bee about to get underway Tuesday in Washington. The winner gets $50,000. This is SRN News.
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0: Welcome back, everybody. This is the Todd Starnes Radio Show. Don't forget, tonight, 5 o'clock Eastern, on Newsmax, Senator Tommy Tuberville drops by, and one of a number of guests, also Dalton Glasscock, going to join us on the big story from yesterday. A Pizza Hut franchisee is going old school. They're going retro, and they're turning at least 100 of their restaurants. They're going back to the way it used to be with the actual Red Hut and the Pac-Man video games and the red and white checkered tablecloths. It's going to be a fun conversation. By the way, Pizza Hut, originally founded in Wichita, Kansas. Want to bring into the conversation our good friends every Wednesday here on this program. 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And if you have a question, you can actually call in 901-260-5926. You can ask your question on air, or we can just get your information and we'll give it to Adam Martin, our great financial advisor. Our number again, 901-260-5926. Adam, good to see you. Here, you just got back from a nice cruise.
1: It was. It was an amazing cruise. I'll be the best spokesperson for Alaskan cruises from here on out.
0: I have heard nothing but great things about those Alaska cruises.
1: You know, I was in the military, the Navy specifically, and I've cruised to some beautiful destinations. This was by far the best place I've ever been.
0: Wow. Are you a big Pizza Hut guy, by the way?
1: When you were talking about Pizza Hut, it brought me back down memory lane of the days of playing Little League Baseball. We used to have all of our little parties after the game at the Pizza Hut in Bartlett.
0: You get those pan pizzas. There was a mystique about the whole thing.
1: Oh yeah. The red plastic cups, the whole nostalgic Pizza Hut and the little buffet area. Absolutely.
0: Those are the good old days. There was a study done by YouGov this week. Pizza Hut is actually the number one. They interviewed 44,000 people they surveyed. Pizza Hut, the number one pizza chain in America.
1: No kidding.
0: Pizza Hut.
1: I wouldn't have said that.
0: Domino's is number two. Papa John's.
1: I'm a Papa John's guy.
0: I am too. I love their wings.
1: Yes.
0: They have great wings. Then Little Caesars, which I was very surprised by.
1: That's because it's $5.
0: Yeah. And Marco's.
1: Yeah.
0: Marco's. Who would have thought? So there you go. All right. We're talking about something that I'm actually unfamiliar with today. It's called Key Man Coverage. What in the world is that?
1: Well, we don't want to be gender specific, so we've kind of gone to key person insurance. Basically what it is if you're a business and you've identified somebody who is vital or critical to the success of your company, we want to have a conversation around why we should be protecting them. Because as businesses grow, we don't want to have a hiccup in our growth. And if an unexpected death happens, what we want to see is an influx of money coming into the business so that we can continue to maintain the momentum and the success that we're having, and also address things like, you know, if there's a spouse of the deceased partner or deceased individual, we want to make sure that we're addressing the needs of them and paying them out if they're a partner and vice versa.
0: So Dylan, in this case, you would be the key man here. So we've got to make sure you can't go down. And if you do, we got problems.
1: That's right.
0: Oh, this makes perfect sense. How you feeling, Dylan?
2: Okay, so far. Okay,
0: good. All right, just checking in. So is this really, when you look at the key man coverage, is it about protecting the business itself?
1: It's not really so much protecting the business as much as it is that you have somebody that you've identified, whether they're a top salesperson, they're an actual partner, or they're a founder. What this does is it allows an influx of money to come into the business that allows them to pay off some debt or replace that person with another person that's just as good, but that's going to come with a competitive salary. So we need some money coming in that's not part of business operations, that we know that business can operate the same way it did before the loss of a key person.
0: So we're just going to take me as an example, because just getting out of the hospital and almost bought the farm, as they say. So, what are some of the real world consequences? Let's say we did not have key man coverage here at the Todd Starnes Show. What does that look like?
1: So it's a great example. So if you weren't here to sit in the microphone and have the Todd Starnes Show, what would happen to it? If you had a key person insurance policy in place, maybe that gives Dylan an opportunity to find somebody who can fulfill that role. So I know we have some guest speakers that come in and occasionally, you know, speak on your behalf, especially when you were out for your illness. But let's just use one of those guys, for instance. If you went down, you're no longer with us, Dylan could get the influx of money and pay somebody to continue the Todd Starnes show.
3: I feel depressed right now.
1: Well, it's never an easy conversation to talk about, but it is proactive planning.
3: Can we use somebody else? I want to use another example. I don't like me.
1: You started that.
3: I know I did. It's terrible. So let's work this through though, because a lot of people are saying, okay, well, great. We're not Todd. You know, this is not, you know, I'm not Todd Starnes. I'm just a small business owner or something. What kind of businesses need to consider something like this?
1: Well, a common misconception is people think it has to be a large corporation for this to make sense. And in fact, it's quite the contrary. We want to be talking to those smaller businesses because those businesses are typically operated with one or two key people. There's not a big board of directors. There's not a lot of employees that could step up and fulfill that role. So we want to just make sure that those smaller companies have a succession plan in place, a proactive, if a what-if scenario happens, we've got a plan in place for that.
3: So this is really not, it seems to me, it's not for just large corporations, but it seems to me if you're actually a smaller business, it's more important for you to have this kind of coverage.
1: It definitely is, because some of the things that we've seen before is that, you know, it may be two married couples that get into one business. And so part of the succession agreement, if something happens, that the spouse of that other partner has got the opportunity to keep it going and get paid a pension-like or a salary, or have the option to be bought out so that they can just move away from the company.
3: So how do you figure out, okay, yeah, we need this coverage. It's a smart thing to do. Then you've got to figure out, all right, well, how much coverage do you need?
1: So we simply have a conversation and say, tell us about your business. Give us your articles of incorporation or your overall structure. Who's involved? And what we do is we have a conversation and we face them with the difficult question of what happens if so-and-so is no longer with us? What happens to the business? And if that's a key salesperson or somebody who is really good at their job, that's an aha moment for that other person to sit back and go, you know, I never thought about if we lost him, what kind of production we would lose or who would we owe money to? And it's good to have those conversations. And then that's when we get to say, hey, this is an opportunity for you to put something that's very affordable that would give you a mass lump sum of money if this were to happen and the business continues to operate like nothing happened.
3: All right. So what are some of the, if there are misconceptions, again, I have never heard of such a thing. And it's a brilliant thing actually. But what are some of the misconceptions people might hear about this key man coverage?
1: Another misconception that we hear is that, you know, I've got life insurance. I don't need a key person. Well, here's what we talk about. Like, you have a family. So if something happens to you, you got your own personal financial goals that you want to address and leave your family in a good situation. So your individual coverage is there for your family. It's not there for the business. So why do we need to implement a key person insurance policy for the business? Because you've got a twofold situation here. You want to take care of your family and you want to take care of the business. And that's why we need to have two separate policies.
3: Adam Martin is with us, a financial advisor at Strategic Financial Partners. And if you've got a question, and it may not even be on this topic, but you do have a question, give us a call, 901-260-5926. That's 901-260-5926. I'm wondering, let's just say you are a business owner, when is the right time to start thinking about getting this key man coverage?
1: I always say there's no time like the present. I mean, it may make sense, it may not make sense, but what makes sense is let's have a conversation about it, and at least I can say, check that box off that we had a conversation about it. It didn't make sense to move forward, or they couldn't afford it. Or yes, we do want to move forward because we didn't even think that that was an issue that we needed to address. So no time like the present. Have a conversation. If you've got a financial professional, bring that up to them if this is something you're concerned with. If you don't have one, give me a call. Let's think through your situation.
3: No, it's just so ironic that we're talking about this, because this was an issue that we've been talking about internally, you know, since the incident. Because, you know, a lot of people, we employ a lot of people, and for better or for worse, you know, I'm the voice of what we do here. So this really makes a lot of sense.
1: Well, I think about it, too, in the way that a lot of people put all of their eggs in the one basket, and that one basket generally is the business that they started. That's their retirement plan. They're going to sell the business. That's their revenue to pay their bills while they're in business. And so this is a good tool in the toolbox to put in your situation, because that is going to help the business keep going. It gives you options if an event like that happens.
3: Adam, again, I want to circle back to the whole idea of having a financial advisor. And some people think, oh, that's something only rich people or wealthy people need. I completely disagree with that. I don't care how old you are. I think it's smart to actually go and meet with a financial advisor. So what do you recommend to people and what can they expect if they, you know, if they decide to call you?
1: What you can expect from me is me personally, I'm a down to earth guy who is a listen first advisor. I can't go into any kind of meeting with any preconceived notions. I try to be as agnostic as possible so that I can fully understand what the pain points are, or if there is any pain points, and give you the best recommendations. So as a financial advisor, you don't have to have a lot of money for us to have a conversation. It's as simple as sometimes as, hey, you need to put cash reserves in place because you have no liquidity. If an event happened, we've got to sell something in the market, which would take a day to settle before you can even get the money. Let's have 3 to 6 months worth of cash because that's the most glaring need for your financial plan. That didn't cost you anything in the way of fees to put money in the bank, but that's advice that you're getting from an advisor.
3: And it doesn't cost any money to pick up that phone and call as
1: that's
3: well.
1: Right.
3: So it's a free consultation.
1: That's exactly right.
3: And Adam also, in addition to being a great financial advisor, a great American patriot, served our nation in the military, and he's one of the good guys out there. So, again, I want you to write down his telephone. I'm going to give this number to you. Adam Martin, a financial advisor, and maybe you have a question about finances. He's happy to answer that for you. 901-260-2438. Again, that's 901-260-2438. And Adam, they're going to call. If somebody calls you, what happens then?
1: So I'm going to ask you some basic stuff. Hey, how'd you hear about me? What's your name? Where are you from? And that to me is the old joke. How much does a polar bear weigh? Enough to break the ice. You know, so I'm just going to break the ice, talk to you, learn more about you, and then ask you what's concerning and how can I help.
3: I love it. And that's what this segment is all about every week. Adam, good to see you.
1: Good
3: welcome
1: you
3: back.
1: Too.
3: All
1: Absolutely.
3: Right.
1: Send
3: to
1: you.
3: It's a little humid out there, by the way. It's not take, Alaska.
1: Take me back to Alaska.
3: I love it. Adam Martin, everybody. I want to give that number to you one more time. 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That number, 901-260-2438. 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Hang tight, everybody. Got to take a quick break.
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0: Dylan, that last segment kind of got me creeped out.
1: Yeah, you know, that's actually why we brought him.
0: It was I'm like, wait a second, what's going on here? I feel jinxed or something. By the way, no, but in all seriousness, what a great thing. I had no idea something like that actually existed. And that's one of the reasons why we love Adam Martin, just one of our experts. And we wanted to bring him to you every single Wednesday, free of charge, you know. And a lot of times people don't want to call in and ask financial questions on the air, which is why we say, you know what, you can actually call us off air and we can give all that information to Adam and his great team at Strategic Financial Partners. And I do want to give that number one more time, 901-260-5926. That's our number, and we'll certainly convey and pass along your information. That's 901-260-5926. Apparently today is World B Day, as in World B Day. The White House sharing a photograph of the president and the first lady at the official White House beehive. So happy World Bee Day to all of you folks that are celebrating. By the way, big, big doings on Capitol Hill today. Hearings underway about the Southern Poverty Law Center and their radical attacks on conservatives and Christians in America. You know, the Southern Poverty Law Center being exposed, of course, they are facing some serious federal charges. But the reality is that the behavior of the Southern Poverty Law Center literally put lives in danger across the nation. And they put a bullseye on every single conservative in the nation. So I am glad that they are now finally being held accountable for what they've done. So there's a guy in New York. He is a congressional candidate. His name is Anthony Constantino. This guy going viral, he's running for office, and he's talking about, he's a big Donald Trump fan. So he has officially released a new music video for his hit single titled Trump. Take a listen. That would be cut 9.

0: Trump.
1: Oh, I love it. I think I got the beat now.
0: Donald Trump. Trump. Everywhere I go, they love Donald Trump.
2: Trump.
0: Everywhere I go, they love Donald Trump.
1: Are we doing it again?
0: In Great Britain, they love
1: Donald Trump.
0: Party in Finland, they love Donald Trump. You know North Koreans, they love Donald Trump.
1: You know, I think it's interesting here, Dylan, is, and I think the message of the song is that everybody loves Donald Trump.
3: Yeah, I think that's pretty clear. Yeah. I think he got that point across.
1: Britons, well.
3: Yeah.
1: Britons, China.
3: That would go pretty hard in a club. I wouldn't lie.
1: You think so?
3: I think I would dance to that.
1: Would people, I mean, I was tapping my toe.
3: Yeah, for sure.
1: Yeah, it's like, and I saw your head going back and forth and I thought you were saying no, no, but that's kind of how like you.
3: That's kind of how I move. You know, I'm Baptist, so.
1: Yeah, it's. Could you imagine going into a club in New York City and the DJ's playing that and everybody's doing the whole Trump thing?
3: I think people would be confused.

0: 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My newest book, it'll be out next month. 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All right, we'll see you tonight, 5 o'clock Eastern on Newsmax. 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
7: News this hour from Town Hall. I'm Jason Walker. Secretary of State Marco Rubio says details still being worked out to end the war in Iran. Here's Ed Donahue.
8: Speaking from India, Rubio says the sides are working on an outline.
9: Suffice it to say that some progress has been made, significant progress, although not final progress has been made.
8: Regional officials say the deal would gradually reopen the Strait of Hormuz and see the U.S. blockade of Iranian ports end. Iran would give up its stockpile of highly enriched uranium. At Arlington National Cemetery, President Trump mentioned those who were killed fighting Iran.
10: We lost 13 wonderful souls, wonderful special people.
8: The president said there could be no 4th of July without America's armed forces, and there could be no Independence Day without Memorial Day. Ed Donahue, Washington.
7: Memorial Day has seen the usual leisure activities, but far more important, millions of Americans paying tribute to those that have given their lives for our country. A new income tracker highlighting a sharp contrast in wage trends between the two administrations. Ken Mormon.
11: Data from the Unleash Prosperity Committee shows incomes rising significantly faster during the first 16 months of President Trump's second term compared to notable declines under former President Biden. Analysts say recent pressures tied to the Iran conflict and higher oil prices have weighed on real wages, but there is optimism ahead. If oil drops back below $80 a barrel, experts expect incomes and overall affordability to rebound. Ken Lorman reporting.
7: Encouraging news from Southern California. Authorities there lifting an evacuation order for some of the tens of thousands of people who live near a damaged tank containing a hazardous chemical. They're reducing the evacuation zone for at least some of the people. And the Scripps National Spelling Bee gets underway Tuesday in Washington. More on these stories, townhall.com.
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1: Democrats increasingly critiquing each other over their personal stock trades.
2: In Democrat primaries across the country, candidates are critiquing individual stock trades and the personal wealth of their rivals in a bid to build credibility with voters. The unusual angle of attack comes as the party looks to hone its anti-corruption message against President Trump in the midterms. Lucrative stock trades are surprisingly common even among progressive Democrats. Polls show the public takes a dim view of insider trading in Washington and supports more guardrails against corruption. Bob Agnew reporting.
1: Texas Republican Senate candidates John Cornyn and Ken Paxton had no public campaign events on the last day before the Tuesday runoff. Their faces were unavoidable, though, on TV, giving their heavy round of media spending. Meanwhile, as for the race itself, polls are running very tight. Breaking news and analysis, townhall.com. As key talks have been ongoing now for several weeks, Israel's opposition leader says the ongoing U.S.-Iran deal is, quote, bad for the region. Rika Ann Garcia reports.
3: Israel's opposition leader Yair Lapid says the U.S.-Iran deal fails to meet Israel's goals and criticized Prime Minister Netanyahu for allowing Washington to negotiate with little Israel input. Lapid, who seeks to unseat Netanyahu in the upcoming elections, described the deal as disturbing and warned it will condemn Israel to future wars with Iran. He and fellow opposition leader Naftali Bennett have formed a coalition to challenge Netanyahu. Lapid ruled out a two-state solution and cooperation with Arab parties, but emphasized that Israel should avoid steps that would hinder a future Palestinian state. I'm Rika Ann Garcia.
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5: Your weather authority forecast. Temperatures will drop to the upper 50s and low 60s overnight with scattered showers and patchy fog. Tomorrow, isolated showers are possible, but it won't be a washout. Highs reach the mid to upper 70s. We'll jump to the 80s on Wednesday with more rain on the way. From the Fox 45 Weather Authority, I'm meteorologist Jasmine Lomax for Talk Radio 680 WCBM.
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2: All across America, we are Red Eye Radio. He is Eric Hurley and I'm Gary McNamara. Welcome and good morning. Here we go. Hope everybody had a great Memorial Day weekend. You know, it was the first time ever.
3: Yeah.
2: That in all my years of flying, I've been flying since 1974.
3: Right. On a plane, to be
2: clear. Yes, on a plane.
3: Because otherwise it would be weird.
2: Yeah.
3: And also historic.
2: And, you know, flapping my arms.
3: Yeah. And boy, are your arms tired.
2: Yes.
3: Yeah.
2: First time.
3: Mm-hmm.
2: Not that I haven't been delayed overnight. But every time has been my choice. Like a plane has been delayed and I just said, oh, what the heck? I can stay an extra day, but it was never in a hotel.
3: Mm.
2: First time ever coming back from Tampa. All the flights were canceled from American going into Dallas. So, that was like, that was okay.
3: All right. The best thing about it
2: is in the Tampa airport.
3: Yeah.
2: Cause I just sat there. I have the Marriott Bonvoy app.
3: Right.
2: Cause I book a lot of stuff on that. And I just sat there and went, okay, what's the closest hotel? And it came up, you know, the Marriott Tampa airport. So I figured it was somewhere near the airport.
3: Right.
2: So there I am. I, you know, make the reservation, got the flight out for early yesterday morning. And I was back very early and, you know, looking around and okay, where do I catch the Uber? Security guard sees me and goes, hey, can I help you? And I said, yeah, looking for the Uber. He goes, I said, for the airport hotel. He goes, the Marriott? And I said, yeah. And he goes, right down the hallway there. About 100 feet.
3: So, all right.
2: Oh my God. So it's great.
3: That makes it handy.
2: Yeah. I have the best luck, but, had a great time. The annual get together with, Jerry, Mary and Gary.
3: Yeah.
2: It was good.
3: And that went well.
2: And they got a great big kick out of it. I had to tell them how much you enjoyed saying Jerry, Mary and Gary, Jerry, Mary and Gary.
3: Yeah, I don't know, enjoy, if that's the word, but it does sound funny. So, yeah.
2: Well, you enjoyed it. I believe you enjoyed it.
3: Do I?
2: I sensed that you enjoyed it.
3: Okay.
2: But it was great, and yes, we did get to the brewery, the Two Frogs Brewery, and I did have the chocolate coconut beer, which is right. Not really, I don't think it's a, I don't know what it is, it's some kind of thing like a beer, but.
3: It's liquid, it's in a mug.
2: But you know the best thing that they have there? Their water. They have like super filtered water.
3: Yeah.
2: Everybody's, hey, get me a water. It was like, they look at you, go, we serve the best water. This is ultra filtered and they give you a glass of it and it is ice cold. And it was great. I'm like, wow, this is great.
3: Yeah.
2: You actually, it's like, you should be marketing your water. And so I'm doing it for them. I'm marketing their water. So,
3: oh, all right.
2: But other than that, it was just a great time. But heard it rained here.
3: Yeah, that's what I understand. I was out of town too. I got back and as I got back, it was, I mean, the ground was wet. I wasn't back Saturday night. We came back. We came back Sunday evening, and. Yeah, some family members said we got some actually pretty good rain.
2: Yeah.
3: So, there was some rain on Monday.
2: Oh yeah. I got pounded Monday afternoon.
3: Yeah.
2: I'm glad I wasn't here. It might have been a washout. You know, yeah. If you had picnics planned and stuff like that.
3: Yeah.
2: But other than that, I mean, it was, a weekend that really mirrored what we have seen over the last 5 weeks. Maybe the hype or the sense of anticipation from the media, from their sources, from leaks, from the administration, you know, maybe trying to put out trial balloons. I don't know, but the sense of anticipation sort of went through the roof this weekend, and I just went, until there's a deal, I'm not doing this again.
3: Well, and then, you know, they announce that they're very close to a deal on uranium. Nuclear dust, by the way. It was something very different back in the 70s. I'm just saying. Not that I would know.
2: Speaking about flying.
3: Here's what I'll say about nuclear dust back in the 70s. I inhaled it, but I didn't like it. As far as my children know. No, the president and others, the story seemed to have legs. And I thought, okay, we're getting closer. And if we are actually getting closer, it appears to be exactly what I believed might be the case. You have other Arab nations that kind of help us because they were involved in the last week and a half in sitting at the table trying to get Iran to come around according to the story. And we say that because they keep talking, you know, things, they keep using the Capitol Hill words. I don't know if they've used framework directly, but it's that kind of storyline that's been building for a while. We know the one thing that will end all of this is for the enriched uranium to be handed over and or destroyed. President put that on Truth Social a little while ago. The problem with his post on Truth Social a little while ago, by the way, is the way that he phrased it. And because it sounds like, or I guess the question is, does he want it to happen? Is this a demand? Or is he saying, you know, again, it is happening. It's hard to know. Point being, I believe that there's likely going to be, if this is coming together, it's likely going to be with the help of the other Arab nations that want it to happen. Now, the other side of that is something we've talked about. Let's say it is true that the nuclear dust is being handed over, that we get it, we get to destroy it. Or there's witnesses to it. This is another thing the president presented on Truth Social, that there would be witnesses to it, basically, that we could trust to say that it was destroyed. I think we need some American eyes on this, just in my opinion, in order for me to trust it. That's not an opinion. That's a fact. I would need
2: I saw when he posted it. It's either we take it, we destroy it there, or we take it.
3: Well, and there was phrasing in there where it was something to the effect of, let me see if I can find that exact, Truth Social, post. So here it is. The enriched uranium nuclear dust, in parentheses, with an exclamation point. Will either be immediately turned over to the United States or be brought home and destroyed, or preferably in conjunction and coordination with the Islamic Republic of Iran, destroyed in place or at another acceptable location with the Atomic Energy Commission or its equivalent being witness to this process and event. Thank you for your attention to this matter, President DJ.
2: Well, you have a point. If it's not the United States Atomic Energy Commission, if it's something else,
3: right.
2: Who is that somebody else?
3: I want to know which members. Yeah. I want to know if there, I need to know that there are American eyes on this. You know, for me to trust it, I don't trust anything with Iran anyway. So let's walk this through and say, let's just say that happened. That actually, we got to the point where the nuclear dust is gone. The ask is going to be for Iran to be able to all sanctions being lifted, Strait of Hormuz open, no tolls, unless you have a toll tag, And the problem that I have there is exactly what has happened in recent years. And it's been going on for years. They will use that money to fund Hamas, Hezbollah, the Houthis, all of them. They will use that money for their proxies. And even if they didn't have the ability to deliver a nuclear weapon, then I have a concern about a dirty bomb or something like that being delivered here to U.S. soil, because what's left of the regime shall not be defeated. That's their standpoint. Of course it is. The hardliners, there was one story. Who was it? Is it the Wall Street Journal, I think? What's left is even more hardline than what was there before. The former Ayatollah, the dead Ayatollah. And I think to myself, well, of course they are, because they're on the brink. And so I don't know. Again, it's impossible to know what's true and what isn't, what's going to happen and what isn't. And then, of course, after that, we got the story, that Iran was basically, trying to lay down some mines inside the Strait of Hormuz. We were able to take a couple of their ships down. They fired. We intercepted. And that was kind of the end of that back and forth. But that has happened since this big, I don't know right. if you could call it announcement, but, this statement on what might be close in terms of a deal.
2: What time was that? What time was it?
3: That was, I'm trying to figure out, let's see here. That happened, they're doing live updates, so the latest update happened 4 minutes ago, but it's happening in recent hours. So if that's, you know, again, if that's the case, it happened after all of the, you know, talk about this deal. Again, the tensions are going to be high in the Strait. They're going to remain high. Marco Rubio, Secretary of State, is saying, you know, it's going to be open. The Strait is going to be open one way or the other.
2: Okay, that was the last one. That was the 7 hour. That was 7 hours ago. The one you just
3: well
2: read. Is the last one I see where he has written something on it.
3: Where who has written
2: the what? President on Truth Social? Not a story that he has reposted, but the last post that he had.
3: Right
2: is what I have.
3: Right
2: is the one.
3: And Wall Street Journal has again. U.S. conducted defensive attack on Iranian targets, officials say, and this has to do with the tensions rose at the U.S., and this is from the Wall Street Journal, sank two Islamic Revolutionary Guard core ships attempting to lay mines in the Strait of Hormuz on Monday. Iran responded by launching surface-to-air missiles at U.S. planes, prompting American attacks on missile launchers near the Bandar Abbas, according to U.S. officials.
2: Yeah.
3: The U.S. Central Command continues to defend our forces while...
2: He went after, I mean, the president went after Ted Cruz, he went after Massey, he went after Tillis, he went after Cassidy, he went after anybody who said, look, if you do this, this isn't going to be a good deal. And, you know, that's where we are right now. You know, little bits and pieces come out. You have sources, you have people that are close to the situation, that apparently close to the situation, I don't know whether they are or not, that come out with something, and then everybody judges whether that would be good or not, and then the president gets angry at them for doing it, saying that's not what's in the deal, and so you're pretty well, you know, lost on all of this, except what you just read before, where he said the enriched uranium nuclear dust will either be immediately turned over to the United States or be brought home or destroyed. Or preferably in conjunction and coordination with the Islamic Republic of Iran, destroyed in place or at another acceptable location with the Atomic Energy Commission or its equivalent. I don't know what the equivalent means. And the details matter here. When you're talking Iran,
3: yes.
2: All the details matter. Being witness to this process and event, thank you for your attention to this matter, whatever. The other thing is where he said, this came out at, this was would have been at 5:10 a.m. Yesterday morning. He just He just, you know, went after, went after Tillis and Cassidy and Massey.
4: Yeah.
2: And all the, Democrats.
4: Okay.
2: Democrats.
4: Yeah.
2: People that have totally lost their way, constantly supporting bad policy and even worse candidates, but are consistently critical of each and every fantastic win that I have. These people should go home and rest. They do nothing but create division and loss. In other words, they are losers. A deal with Iran will be a great and meaningful one, or there will be no deal. It will be the exact opposite of the JCPOA disaster negotiated by the failed Obama administration, which was a direct and open path to a nuclear weapon for Iran. No, we don't do deals like that. So, you know, he's been setting that, you know, the tone that the nuclear weapons have to go. There were reports out there. Well, they need to commit to getting it. You know, that word. And so you had people responding to it, as they should. You know, if a story comes out and says, look, we don't know whether it's true or not, but if this is the deal they're making, they shouldn't be doing it. And then the president comes out and attacks them. And it's like, well, we're just saying if that report was true, we're not saying, well, you know, we're not saying that that's actually what you're negotiating. But look, it's the president's own fault because a couple of weeks ago it was unconditional surrender.
4: Yeah.
2: This is not unconditional surrender. You're moving the goalpost from what you said. Yeah. Remember, that's, he said unconditional surrender is what he, which unconditional surrender is, you just lay everything down. There is no deal. You right. just surrender and we come in and we do whatever we want.
4: Yeah.
2: And we said at the time, why are you setting such a high bar?
3: Right.
2: And how are you going to do that?
3: Right.
2: But well, the president is the one who said it, nobody else.
3: Well, and I don't, again, this, the post on Truth Social just blurred everything. Who's going to be a part of that commission? Or what's the equivalent of that commission? Because this isn't going to be like a treaty where they're going to sit down at a table and sign something and then everybody's going to see what's in the treaty. It isn't going to work that way. And so I don't trust it. The American people deserve to know.
2: We are Red Eye Radio.
3: Brought to you by Hotshot Secret.
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2: We are Red Eye Radio. He is Eric Carly and I'm Gary McNamara. Coming up following the bottom of the hour, we always say that political ads should use the left in their own words. Oh, there was a doozy that came out over the weekend. We'll have that.
3: All right.
2: For you. The one thing that I thought was good, that shows what's in the president's mind, is when he said not only does he want a deal, but he wants, you know, the deal, and then he also wants all of the, this is something that we've talked about before, all of the nations in the Middle East to sign basically an Abraham Accord, a peace deal with Israel.
3: Yes.
2: Which showed what's in his mind, what the, you know, what the umbrella goal is, getting out of the minutia. Cause look, when I saw the other day, 95% of this deal has been done. We only have to negotiate the other 5%. Well, what's that 5%? The 5% is actually the 95%, because the 95% is getting a deal on the uranium and plutonium.
3: Yeah.
2: That's what the deal's all about.
3: Yeah. So. Exactly.
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14: With SRN News, I'm Jason Walker. The United States military has carried out, quote, self-defense strikes in southern Iran, including on a missile launch site and boats that were placing mines. Further details not immediately available. United States and Iran appear to be closing in on a deal to end the war that could open the Strait of Hormuz. Iran would have to give up and stockpile its highly enriched uranium. That deal will also include the release of frozen Iranian funds. There is some relief now in Southern California. Officials have lifted an evacuation order from some of the tens of thousands of people who live near a damaged tank containing a hazardous chemical. Authorities are reducing the evacuation zone, and it is safe for some of the residents to go home. SRN News.
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16: Your weather authority forecast. Low temperatures will be in the upper 50s and low 60s with scattered showers and patchy fog. Tomorrow, highs will reach the mid to upper 70s with stray showers. Skies will be mostly cloudy otherwise. Highs will reach the upper 70s and low 80s on Wednesday with scattered showers. We dry out by Thursday with highs staying in the upper 70s and low 80s. After that, we'll stay mild with highs in the 70s for a nice and dry weekend. From the Fox 45 Weather Authority, I'm meteorologist Jasmine Lomax for Talk Radio 680 WCBM.
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2: We are Red Eye Radio. He is Eric Harley, and I'm Gary McNamara. Welcome and good morning. You and I were just talking about the it was a Daily Mail UK story again, where you know their sources are telling them that JD Vance is considering not running in 2028. I saw that. I think it was on the plane when I saw that yesterday, and I looked for any other media picking up on that story, and nobody did.
3: Yeah, I think if it's true, then I think it's because he's clearly afraid of AOC. Sorry, I could barely get that one out. Let's see here. I'm trying to see if there were any other sources here that had any I don't know, credible sources that I've heard of.
2: Well, the only reason I bring it up is because if it was a legit source that everybody used, and again, the Daily Mail UK can be as tabloid as,
3: yeah,
2: as even more.
3: It didn't have legs. It wasn't all over the place. Well, because typically, what will happen? Like, let's say it was that Daily Mail UK originated the story. If there's something to it. And typically others will write the story based on that original story. And even though they may not have their own sources, they're at that point, you know, they're working, other news organizations are working to get their own sources on that and see if there's anything to it. But it really kind of went nowhere. And by the way, it's also to begin with, it's just one of those. He's considering not running in 2020. Well, okay. There's a lot of ambiguous language in that entire, you know, phrase.
2: Yeah. I saw it on X. I actually didn't. Yeah, and it said the X post was J.D. Vance considers abandoning run for president in 2028. J.D. Vance considering abandoning run. Yeah. J.D. Vance has been left more isolated than ever, and is even considering abandoning a run for the presidency in 2028, multiple sources tell the Daily Mail.
3: Yeah, all right.
2: And then I didn't see anything else the rest of the day on it.
3: Yeah.
2: Yeah.
3: Yeah.
2: And I'm looking here, you've got internet sources posting it. You know, so you just, you know, you look down, you just look down on it. The internet sites have picked it up.
3: Yeah, right. Yeah, I don't trust anything.
2: Yeah, neither do I.
3: Even if he himself came out and said, yeah, I don't know if I'm running or not. I wouldn't put anything into it right now.
2: I picked this up from politicalzoom.com. This is an interesting speculation. We get wind of this from the Daily Mail. Yes, it is a tabloid, but that doesn't mean it doesn't have a track record of being right on numerous occasions. And perhaps this is one of them.
3: Yeah.
2: The reason, would you believe, the stepping down of Tulsi Gabbard? J.D. Vance, now the lone dove in Donald Trump's cabinet after Tulsi Gabbard's resignation, has been left more isolated than ever before and is considering abandoning a run for the presidency, multiple sources tell the Daily Mail. And again, from what we know, I mean, this isn't a thing where Tulsi Gabbard is resigning and we know that she's resigning instead of being forced out.
3: Right.
2: This is because of her husband's diagnosis with a rare form of cancer, and we've, you know, I looked as soon as that, you know, first when it came out, I went, okay, anybody out there saying that she was forced out? And then I saw the reason why, and I went, okay, here's the
3: problem, not only in today's countless methods of reporting and repeating stories, but also at that level. If you're talking about the DNI, the story about the CIA officers going there and picking up files, you know, which we were told in the end with, well, that wasn't a raid. First of all, we pointed out the CIA doesn't raid. And if there were, if someone came in and took files out of the DNI's office, it would likely be the ICIG, the Intelligence Community Inspector General's office. It wouldn't be, it still wouldn't be a raid. But in other words, if someone, if there were any entity or anybody of authority coming into the DNI's office to basically take over those files and take possession of those files, and they weren't being handed over by the DNI voluntarily, then it would likely be the ICIG. Unless there were something, again, much greater, and it would be a massive story by now. So,
0: and it died.
3: That was, it did. It within,
0: right,
3: really within what, about 12 hours or so, it kind of went away. It was like, well, no. The CIA doesn't conduct raids. And it was just files being moved from one office
0: to another,
3: from the DNI's office to another office. But if it's going to be, you know, if it's going to be this story where she steps down and it's in, you know, days after that, that whole thing happened, of course, the internet was going to lose its ever loving mind. They're about to find something on her or whatever it's going to be. Her husband has a very aggressive form of cancer. She wants to be with him during that treatment, and there's no way to be, focused as DNI. I can't even imagine being the DNI, but she can't focus on that job at hand with everything going on. And right now there's a lot going on. I also, in my mind, had to reintroduce, as I'm thinking about that, it was, Saturday morning as I'm thinking about the story, the time that she was on Capitol Hill and said, you know, basically, we don't have any evidence that Iran was a threat. And the rest of the world went, huh? And we tried to, you know, pick that apart and unpack it as to why she would have said that back then. That was early on in the president's second term, early on in her tenure as DNI. But the fact of the matter is that no one really knows exactly what happened. I do believe the story that her husband is sick, and certainly we pray for him for a right. full recovery. But this is, you know, this is one of those stories that just grabs everything surrounding Tulsi Gabbard, you know, and then it was probably inevitable that something would come out about J.D. Vance. Well, now he's the, and as you mentioned, lonesome dove.
0: Well, here's how they write it.
3: Mm-hmm.
0: But the whispers racing through the West Wing find common ground. These are the sources talking mm-hmm. to the Daily Mail UK.
3: Right.
0: Iran. Vance's most senior non-interventionist ally is gone. And even as he expressed his sorrow for the exit of his dear friend on Friday, insiders told the Daily Mail that his own future is at the front of his mind while his rivals sharpen their blades. Vance is a non-event in the West Wing, a source close to the president told the Daily Mail. Vance's isolation comes at a moment when Marco Rubio's stock inside the White House has never been higher, with the Secretary of State helping to plan an invasion of Cuba while the vice president flails in peace negotiations with Iran. The vice president's dovish brand of foreign policy has set him on a collision course with Trump, the sources say, the rift deepening as Trump embraces his wartime leader image. The president has made it very clear in recent months that he doesn't abide by this strong, silent Gary Cooper style approach to foreign policy, a White House insider told the Daily Mail. He's loud. He's active. These guys prefer to speak softly and carry a big stick, but Trump speaks loudly and carries a massive cannon. The source added. This is what they write. We'll comment on in just a second. And then this from the Daily Mail. He's deranged. He's deluded. He's suffering from dementia. He carries the nuclear codes. This we know. And as per the Daily Mail began, counseling Trump not to do a full scale strike back in February. This disagreement with Trump may lead Trump to abandoning Vance. That's why you look at the analysis of this from something like PoliticalZoom.com and saying, no, stop it. That's where Political Zoom and their analysis there
2: loses any type of credibility. The president is not deranged. He's not deluded. He's not suffering from dementia. He's
3: right.
2: Exactly who he has always been.
3: Right.
2: And so they lose, you know, by giving their interpretation, of this.
3: Right, right.
2: They lose any type of credibility whatsoever because mm-hmm. that's just ridiculous. But the Daily Mail's, story, the part that I do believe is true is that Marco Rubio has done a stellar job in communicating the president's policy. I think he's done a great, he's done a much, much better job than the president has. Because the president, as always, can be all over the place.
3: Mm-hmm.
2: And Marco Rubio isn't. Marco Rubio will speak and it's like, okay, there really isn't any controversy after he speaks.
3: Right.
2: You notice that?
3: Yeah, he shuts it down. Yeah, there's no debate to be had.
2: And when we look at the polls, and a lot of the polls showed that J.D. Vance was leading, if his own internals, if he does internal polls, and I don't know if you're vice president, that's a smart thing to do at this juncture. But if you look at what was the Atlas Intel poll, which was the most accurate, that showed that Rubio with a big lead.
3: Mm-hmm.
2: That is surprising. And some of the analysis, I think, was it the Fox News poll that said, you know, people, the Republicans still support the president, but they want somebody who will communicate differently in the next administration.
3: Yeah. And, you know,
2: in a different style, they're looking for a different style from the president. Now, J.D. Vance is not the president. Now, if you look at it, would J.D. Vance, if he was president, would we be at a war with Iran?
3: Mm.
2: That's a great question to ask.
3: Yeah.
2: If I can't say yes immediately, you know, that is a rift and could be a big rift. Now, if I'm J.D. Vance and I see the polls and the polls that I believe show that I'm in a big lead, Iran's not going to be around in 2027 when the campaign starts.
3: Right.
2: It's not going to be when the campaign starts next summer. That's not going to be around anymore.
3: Right.
2: Hopefully it won't be around anymore.
3: Well.
2: and so
3: the framework for the deal will still be around.
2: and so I don't believe that he says Iran makes it so, because the whole point would be, you know, if you're going to run, well, of course I don't agree with everything the president has done, but he's been a very strong president and Iran turned out really good. We got the deal. And so I agree with what the president has done. And so I learned a lot, even though I am not one that wishes to get involved, in something like that again. You know, you do the political thing, but if you're in a big lead right now and the Republicans love you, and the other polls besides Atlas Intel are wrong, oh, I'm not making a decision either. I'm not even thinking about it right now.
3: Right. Yeah.
2: And that's where I have some suspicion that the story is accurate.
3: Well, and two, you have to again factor in, and I think you were alluding to this. Look, the left and the left activist media would love to basically create a rift in the administration right now. And what greater rift is there, even though they did give credit to Marco Rubio, you create a rift between the president and vice president. And that, and that's something that, in fact, the administration wanted to demonstrate when it came to Iran, that there is no rift. And that's why they included, you know, early on, Vice President mm-hmm. Vance in the talks. So, you know, it's hard to know what's true here.
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0: Radio, he's Eric Hurley, and I'm Gary McNamara. You know, and I can see anybody, you know, any vice president, you know, the story could just be like any vice president at this time inside any administration
2: saying, well, you know, I might run, I might not run.
3: Right. Well, you know? He's not a candidate. If J.D. Vance says, I'm not a candidate for 2028, technically that's true. He has not announced his candidacy.
2: Right.
3: And then if he were to say that at any point, you know, during a news briefing or an interview or in the hallway or whatever, well, I'm not a candidate for 2028. Now, an operative word that you would want to include would be yet. As of today, I'm not a candidate.
2: Yeah.
3: You know, but they're, the liberal activist media would love to run with that because the one thing they want to do really is create that rift between President Trump and Vice President Vance. They really want to create that rift. They believe that's important.

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4: News this hour from Town Hall. I'm Jason Walker. At Arlington National Cemetery Monday, President Troop honored those, our nation's heroes.
5: Before we hail the founding, we honor the fallen. Before we celebrate the triumph, we pay the tribute. Before we crown the victory, we count the cost. Today we are reminded that there could be no 4th of July without America's armed forces, and there could be no Independence Day without Memorial Day.
4: U.S. Army veteran and retired military intelligence officer Joe Bowler served in Vietnam. He says Memorial Day is a time to remember all of those we'd lost fighting all the wars to keep Americans free.
6: It's a day that we should remember our fallen comrades, especially, and the service that they provided to our country. Like we say, we love our barbecues and hot dogs and different types of libations, but first and foremost, we need to remember our fallen soldiers that provided this opportunity to celebrate.
4: And Bowler says, remember, the United States military gets the job done.
6: Well, we all do our duty, and anybody that's been a veteran or even in civil service or just the normal corporate world, we don't always agree with the leaders above us, but in the military especially, we give our respect. We follow orders.
4: Amazon founder Jeff Bezos pushing back on calls to tax billionaires more heavily.
7: Bezos argues higher taxes on billionaires won't directly help struggling Americans. 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Bezos also points to housing policies, not companies like Airbnb, as key drivers of rising rents, saying the real issue is government failure, not a lack of tax revenue.
4: More on these stories at townhall.com.
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4: Who are the NBA's top stars for this season? Here's Gethin Coolbaugh with that story.
9: Shai Gilgeous-Alexander of Oklahoma

0: City and Nikola Jokic of Denver were unanimous first-team All-NBA selections this season, while San Antonio's Victor Wembanyama missed joining them in that club by one vote. Wembanyama, the Los Angeles Lakers' Luka Doncic, and Detroit's Cade Cunningham completed the All-NBA first team, the NBA said Sunday while releasing the vote totals. Boston's Jaylen Brown, the LA Clippers' Kawhi Leonard, Cleveland's Donovan Mitchell, Houston's Kevin Durant, and New York's Jalen Brunson were named second-team All-NBA selections. I'm Geffen Coolball.
1: Quite a night in Arlington, Texas. Tatsuya Amah and two Houston Astros relievers have combined for the first no-hitter in the majors since 2024. Final score 9-0 over the Rangers. Breaking news and analysis, townhall.com. A former chief executive of the Scottish National Party pleading guilty to embezzlement.
2: Peter Murrell, the estranged husband of former Scottish leader Nicola Sturgeon, has pleaded guilty of embezzling over £400,000 or roughly $540,000 from the Scottish National Party. Authorities say he used the money to buy a motorhome and two cars. Murrell, who was the SNP's chief executive, was remanded into custody after his plea in the High Court in Edinburgh. He was originally arrested in 2023 during an investigation into the SNP's finances. Sturgeon, who resigned in 2023 after 8 years as First Minister, was later cleared of any wrongdoing. Rika and Garcia, London.
1: Prize-winning writer from Trinidad and Tobago embroiled in the latest controversy involving a short story and allegations that AI was used to write it. More on these stories, townhall.com.
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4: Here weather authority forecast. Temperatures will drop to the upper 50s and low 60s overnight with scattered showers and patchy fog. Tomorrow, isolated showers are possible, but it won't be a washout. Highs reach the mid to upper 70s. We'll jump to the 80s on Wednesday with more rain on the way. From the Fox 45 Weather Authority, I'm meteorologist Jasmine Lomax for Talk Radio 680 WCBM.
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0: Now, it's Red Eye Radio. Gary McNamara and Eric Hurley talk about everything from politics to social issues and news of the day. Whether you're up late or you're just starting your day, welcome to the show from the Relief Factor Studios. This is Red Eye Radio.
1: All across America, we are Red Eye Radio. He is Eric Hurley and I'm Gary McNamara. All right, one of the things we've always said is with the left right now, just use any commercial you make, just do it in their own words.
2: Yeah.
1: You know, right. we talked about this with Kamala Harris, and they did do that.
2: Right, right.
1: They did play her in her own words over and over again. And
2: Rapid Response 47, they would post entire interviews.
1: Yeah.
2: Remember that?
1: Yeah. Yep.
2: Like hour-long interviews.
1: Yep. They take an hour-long interview. And this would be, again, you're talking Rapid Response. Wait a minute. Did Rapid Response 47 exist at that time, or was it just the campaign?
2: Maybe it was the campaign.
1: Yeah, it's probably the campaign.
2: Yeah. Maybe.
1: Same difference.
2: Yeah,
1: really.
2: Right. Yeah.
1: And we've always said, just post what they say. This is a ad that came out late last week, a super PAC ad supporting, Ken Paxton, who today is running against John Cornyn, the incumbent in the primary, in the primary runoff.
2: Mm-hmm.
1: And they'll be running against, James Tallarico.
2: Yeah.
1: By the way, a lot of discussion I had over the weekend with my Florida friends on Tallarico.
2: Mm-hmm.
1: And it was fun too, explaining it. It really was a lot of fun. And this is the guy. In fact, I was talking to a few people saying, this is the guy that is viewed as the moderate to Jasmine Crockett.
2: Yeah.
1: Also, he's the white guy because the Democrats talk about diversity and equity and inclusion. But when it comes down to it, they go, no, put the white guy in.
2: That's right.
1: Can't have the black woman. She's viewed as too radical.
2: That's right.
1: Put in the radical white male.
2: Yep.
1: Whose style is a little bit different and who's just as radical. And then I played this for them, this ad. And this is an ad. Now you hear, I believe you hear Trump in there.
2: Mm.
1: He's describing Tallarico, and they come up with a nickname. All right. I'm not going to tell you the nickname. You'll hear it in the spot.
2: Right.
1: Here we go. All right.
3: The Democrats have a weird candidate.
4: God is non-binary. There are many more than two biological sexes. In fact, there are six. It is now existential that we try to reduce our meat consumption. The American flag is such a complicated symbol for most of us. Prophetic voices like Jesus have helped me reckon with my own whiteness, my own masculinity.
5: Our southern border should be like our front porch. There should be a giant welcome mat out front. No need to sit and cry over, you know, your whiteness or your masculinity. They're going to call me a radical leftist.
6: Something that you love that's not family or friends.
4: I love, I'm just saying this because it's on my mind, the trans children.
3: The Democrats have a weird candidate.
7: Low T Tallarico, too weak for Texas.
2: Older guys with low tier going, hey, what does that mean?
1: Go find Doug Flutie.
2: I'm MAGA when I have the energy.
1: Tallarico, low T Tallarico.
2: That sounds like a member of one of the five families.
8: Hey. Why don't you call up Low T over there? Tell him we need something done over here. All right? Tell him to get it together. Tell him to wake up first. He's going to have to wake up. He's too weak to get out of bed, but, you know, you're going to have to help him get out of bed.
1: He's got
8: the low T.
1: But as we've always said before, just, play them in their, play them in their own words. What I find interesting is we all remember when Joe Biden was asked the question, you know, how many genders are there? And he said three. We went, whoa, he's in trouble. Tallarico was asked, you know.
2: Yeah, go ahead. Now I'm thinking the same thing. Go ahead.
1: Oh, you're just pointing. I did.
2: Yeah.
1: Okay. And he said, you know, there are six biological sexes is what Tallarico said.
2: He limited it to six?
1: But not gender, because they always say, well, gender isn't, gender isn't biology. Well, we know it is now. It didn't used to be 15 years ago.
2: Well, yeah, they changed the rules.
1: But they changed the rules, and now it is. And so he said there are six biological sexes.
2: Six?
1: Six.
2: Oh, now, and I thought to myself, dude, you're stepping in it right now because you can't say there's only six.
1: Yeah, exactly.
2: That's a Biden move.
1: But I'd like to ask him, what are they? I mean, has he been inside the apparent four spacecrafts that have landed and the aliens? Is he counting the aliens that supposedly have crashed and the bodies have been recovered?
2: Yeah. Right. Yeah.
1: We're so screwed up right now. We're so doomed that even all this talk of, you know, whether extraterrestrials have crashed is like, oh, whatever.
2: Well, no, we can tomorrow. They could parade, they could have a camera with all of the media, parade all of the media through, I don't know, just call it Area 52. Cause, you know, Area 51 isn't really where it happens. It's Area 52. That's where you gotta go. That's where all the stuff happens. Next door. Area 52. And they could be going through and showing, they could demonstrate to the American people. There could be live aliens going, hey, how's it going? We've been here for a while. And then, you know, they morph into an actor or something, a famous person. And then right before your eyes, and we go, yeah, whatever.
1: Here's my question. If these stories are true.
2: Uh-huh.
1: Because you keep seeing Trump's trying to figure out how to announce that the aliens have landed and that we are not alone. And they're not sure what to do, and he's trying to figure out how to do it without people panicking. I'm hearing this all over the place.
2: Yeah.
1: Well, my question would be, my first question would be, if they come out and say, yeah, these aliens exist, are they liberal or are they conservative? That's my question. Are the aliens, if they exist, liberal or conservative? Don't hold me to the physics debate we had last week about whether any aliens, we're talking politics now.
2: Well, if they
1: we're not dealing with the truth in any way.
2: If they can be both female and male. Oh, wait a minute.
1: How many alien sexes are there?
2: What if they are actually non-binary?
1: We've seen the,
2: yeah.
1: When we see the
2: drawings,
1: the drawings, they seem to be naked.
2: That's another thing. Don't you think they would have clothes so they can travel at great speeds?
1: They're not the aliens are superior beings. They're not ashamed of their bodies.
2: Well, here's the thing. According to the drawings, there's nothing to be ashamed of. And by that, I mean, there's nothing there.
1: Just a big head.
2: Well, it's a big head and it's a body with nothing. But
1: should aliens be able to compete with humans in sports? These are the questions we're going to be dealing with a couple of years from now. We find out the aliens do exist.
2: I'll tell you.
1: Or do they have an advantage?
2: If we're playing dodgeball, I want an alien on my team. Cause we're going to win every time. Cause they just boom, disappear as the ball is coming toward them. And imagine how fast they could throw the ball.
1: Well, I remember the Charlie Sheen, movie. Remember the one on climate change? What's that called? Remember where the aliens were eating up or heating up Earth?
2: Oh, yeah.
1: Arrival. The Arrival.
2: The Arrival. Arrival. Oh no, that wasn't Charlie Sheen. The Arrival. What's his name? Jeremy,
1: No, it was Charlie Sheen.
2: Well, then that's a different, The Arrival.
1: Yeah. This is the one where the aliens were heating up the earth. I think there's an Arrival too. Remember he had a buzz cut?
2: Yeah. That one I don't remember much.
1: Yeah. And then the alien at the end runs and he runs very quickly.
2: Yeah. What's his name? Renner was in the other Arrival.
1: Oh, okay.
2: Yeah.
1: Yeah. So yeah, the alien runs real quick.
2: Yeah, no, that's, they would have to, right? I mean, they've got to be superior in every way. Yeah. Right.
1: All right. So
2: I'm already, the other arrival is just arrival. the one with Charlie Sheen is
1: The Arrival.
2: Right.
1: Yeah.
2: Okay. Yeah.
1: So which was from
2: 1996.
1: Wow. Yeah. I had given up movies at that point.
2: He had just finished, that's just a couple of years after Wolverines!
1: Yeah.
2: Red Dawn, remember that?
1: Yeah, no, I think it'll be much like the other Arrival from 2016. And it will be, it was Jeremy Renner and Amy Adams.
2: Remember that? Oh, with the big egg or whatever it was.
1: They go inside and talk to them and nothing means anything. it's literally a bunch of smoke.
2: All I remember is I don't remember what the conclusion of that. I don't know if I made it through the whole movie. I don't remember what the conclusion is of that movie.
1: Well, I do. And it,
2: all right, don't give it away then.
1: Well, it's 2016. Is it that much of a spoiler alert?
2: Well, I got harassed one time when I gave the end of a movie that was like 50 years old.
1: Okay.
2: No,
1: I'll just say this.
2: Let me know.
1: Iron Man dies at the end. That's how it ends.
2: All right, you can tell me how it ends.
1: Well, there's a twist of the relationship between Jeremy Renner and Amy Adams. And it's actually a good twist. I won't give it away, mainly because I can't remember most of it. But it's
2: well, it actually got boring.
1: Well, that's the thing.
2: The preparation to go in was so dang long to go into the other spaceship.
1: And then it was, you know, all the other nations were concerned. And then, you know, Amy Adams' character is on the phone with, I think he was supposed to be the top, military guy in China, I think. And so she's talking to essentially the enemy during the whole thing. And I thought, none of this at all makes sense. And then at the end, it turns out to be a love story. And I'm like, what? The aliens never really got out of the craft.
2: This isn't one of the alien in the bathroom thing again, is it? Remember that movie that won an Emmy?
1: Oh,
2: because
1: won an Oscar?
2: An Oscar, yeah.
1: Oh,
2: remember she had, it was human alien sex?
1: Right.
2: Remember that one?
1: Yeah. What was that called?
2: I don't know, it was horrible.
1: From several years ago.
2: The worst movie ever.
1: No, it was beyond bizarre.
2: I remember we talked about it because when it won, we had so many negative, we actually watched it and went, you gotta be kidding me. And there wasn't a lot of diversity in that movie either. Well, I guess it was, The Alien.
1: Well, yeah. and he was, the alien was like a creature of the Black Lagoon?
2: Yes. Yes.
1: Something
2: in the water, wasn't it?
1: Yeah. The Shape of Water, right?
2: The Shape of Water.
1: That's what it was.
2: What a horrible.
1: The Shape of Water.
2: God's sakes.
1: The Shape of Water.
2: I remember thinking, I'm never going to get whatever how long the movie was. I'm never going to get this hour and whatever back again in my life.
1: Well, here's the thing.
2: I've wasted it.
1: Look, you know, the whole furry thing, you know, with fetishes, that doesn't even come close to this movie. Cause here's the question. I don't know if you have a water fetish. I don't know if you have a water creature fetish. I don't know if you have a lizard fetish. I don't know what your fetish is. And here's the most important part. I don't want to know what your fetish is because ew.
2: Oh my God.
1: Now here's the thing.
2: How do we go from low T?
1: Well,
2: to alien sex.
1: Because do you not have any dating apps whatsoever on your smartphone? None? I mean, I've heard of being into your work and really loving your work. Oh my God.
2: And maybe falling for someone at work, right?
1: Right.
2: Having a relationship with someone.
1: But wait,
2: at work.
1: She wasn't like a scientist. Wasn't she like a janitor or something?
2: Right. It's, yeah.
1: Yeah, okay. And, she wasn't even a science attraction.
2: Right, right. Well, and there's the other thing. Was her life so bad that I can't find a boyfriend? I clean labs in the middle of the night for the, hey, that lizard's kind of hot.
1: Yes, now we know how lonely and pitiful I am. The last thing I was thinking was, wonder if there's a hot alien check on one of those crashed UFOs.
2: Well, I mean,
1: that survived.
2: Was her point to you know, say, you know, cause one day she could say to her friends, they're all going around the table bragging about their dates and, oh yeah, have you ever slept with a lizard? Because I have.
1: Oh,
2: which also could be why she has no friends.
1: Oh.
2: And they made this the top movie. How does that even happen? Is that Guillermo del Toro that did that one?
1: I have no idea.
2: Yeah, because he also did that latest Frankenstein movie, which was flat out stupid. It was stupid.
1: I guess this represents the culture divide that we don't understand that apparently some people do. Or enjoy. Understand and enjoy.
2: Yeah, that's the other thing. People were into watching this, which tells me we have a bigger problem.
1: We are Red Eye Radio.
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10: 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I'm Rod Bain reporting for the U.S. Department of Agriculture in Washington, D.C.
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17: We are Red Eye Radio. He's Eric Carly, and I'm Gary McNamara. Well, the moral of the last segment is the Republicans should keep running ads of politicians in their own words. But
1: yeah,
17: my. Normally I do this at the end of the of an hour, but I just saw this and it relates to, you know, the Memorial Day weekend.
1: Yeah.
17: The Babylon Bee's lead headline
1: shows
17: the Chuck Schumer picture. Remember from last year?
1: Yeah. For the raw burger that already had cheese on it.
17: Right. The raw burger thing.
1: Yeah.
17: And there's a picture of it and it says the lead headline of the Babylon Bee. Chuck Schumer celebrates Memorial Day alone as all of last year's guests are dead from E. coli. Senator Chuck Schumer reportedly spent Memorial Day alone with his thoughts after having killed all of his backyard barbecue guests.
1: I love that. That's funny.
17: I know. That was still... Yeah. That was one of the funniest things ever happened last
1: gosh.
17: Year, wasn't it?
1: Yeah, just, yeah. Just how no one on his end caught that.
17: Right, I know.
1: Wow.
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18: With SRN News, I'm Jason Walker. Little is known at this hour. However, U.S. military says it has carried out, quote, self-defense strikes in southern Iran, including on missile launch sites and boats that were placing mines. United States and Iran appear to be closing in on a deal to end the war that would reopen the Strait of Hormuz. Iran, though, would have to give up its stockpile of highly enriched uranium. There is some relief in Southern California early Tuesday morning. Officials there have lifted an evacuation order for some of the tens of thousands of people who live near that damaged tank containing hazardous chemicals. Authorities are reducing the evacuation zone. It's safe for some of the residents of Garden Grove to go home, but still many others are being kept away. This is SRN News.
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19: Your weather authority forecast. Low temperatures will be in the upper 50s and low 60s with scattered showers and patchy fog. Tomorrow, highs will reach the mid to upper 70s with stray showers. Skies will be mostly cloudy otherwise. Highs will reach the upper 70s and low 80s on Wednesday with scattered showers. We dry out by Thursday with highs staying in the upper 70s and low 80s. After that, we'll stay mild with highs in the 70s for a nice and dry weekend. From the Fox 45 Weather Authority, I'm meteorologist Jasmine Lomax for Talk Radio 680 WCVM.
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1: And I'm Gary McNamara, along with Eric Harley. Coming up in just a minute, one of the dumbest things said over the weekend.
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17: All right, now I had to make sure that I listened to every single second of this audio cut to make sure that the host of this podcast did not use incredibly filthy language.
2: Yeah.
17: Talking about on the left, we've talked to her about her a little bit, Jennifer Welch, and
2: yeah.
17: Just how she's crazy.
2: Yeah.
17: She really, really is. She is a nutcase.
2: Mm-hmm.
17: I mean, even her facial expressions when she talks, it's like, you're nuts.
2: Yeah.
17: Yeah. But on with her is, billionaire Tom Steyer, who's running for governor, as we know, of California.
2: Right.
17: Listen to this. Because it relates to something that we've said before, the argument that the left is still trying to give for the radical transgender movement. Okay, here we go. You ready?
2: All right,
17: here we go.
3: You talked about trans people. I'm totally in favor of trans athletes in high school. I think when you understand the vulnerability, the stress, the danger of being a trans kid, and you understand that almost half of them try to commit suicide.
4: Yeah.
3: And then you think we're going to punish those kids. We're going to cut them off from team sports. We're going to cut them off from participating in the community. We're going to cut them off from fun. It's like, no, we're not. No, we're not. And, you know, as someone who played sports my whole life and loved sports and loved playing sports, they're more important things.
17: There you go. Is anybody cutting off transgenders from sports?
2: No.
17: That's a lie right there.
2: That's if a boy who is transitioning to a girl wants to play on the boys' team, he can. Cutting them off from the community, where?
17: Where?
2: Where are they banned from the community?
17: Yeah.
2: These are the, used to be the straw man argument, but that's not strong enough. These are straw man lies.
17: But it goes back to what we've said before, what the argument actually is from the left. Whether it was the Berkeley professor that was talking to Josh Hawley, who, when he was asking questions, please explain to me, you know, defend your position here. She said, no, you asking me that is transphobic. And he said, why? I'm trying to figure out how you think. I'm trying to figure out what you're attempting to market to me about the radical transgender movement. Right. I'm asking a question. You're saying asking the question is somehow committing violence. And she said, yes, because transgenders have a much greater susceptibility for committing suicide. And our point was, well, then what you're saying is, since there's an extreme amount of mental illness here, if half of any demographic is attempting to commit suicide, there's a huge mental issue there.
2: Yes.
17: Huge mental issue.
2: Mm-hmm.
17: And the solution from these people who are not clinical psychologists, they're politicians and they're professors, and what they're saying is, since there is a huge mental illness in this particular demographic, we need to lie to them. We need to have them compete these men compete against women. We need to lie about it and say that we're denying them opportunity to compete in sports, which we are not. They can compete with the men. Yeah, but they can't make the teams. Well, welcome to reality. Neither could I. Yes, but they're more likely to commit suicide than you are. So what they're saying is you need to lie to these people.
2: Mm-hmm.
17: They don't need any, they don't need any medical care.
2: You need to ignore the mental health crisis altogether. Right.
17: Ignore the mental health crisis and whatever they believe, say, yes, it's true.
2: Yep.
17: Yes, it's true.
2: Go along.
17: And to hell with women.
2: Right.
17: To hell with biological women. They don't matter. Right. That these men should be able to parade around naked in front of women in the locker room.
2: Mm-hmm.
17: Because if you don't allow them to do that, they'll commit suicide.
2: Right.
17: Am I missing the argument at all? Am I embellishing at all?
2: No. This is, again, this massive, massive void when it comes to caring about a true mental health crisis. As you mentioned, if half of any group has suicidal tendencies, then everybody needs to stop what they're doing right now and address it. And those who pretend to be advocates for the people in that group need to be at the forefront of stopping everything to make sure that the number one goal is to treat that mental health crisis, to find something that can reduce those numbers, with the goal ultimately being zero attempted suicides. And they haven't, they're going the opposite direction.
17: And you see what the research is showing on, you know, the when they allow children to actually have their body parts cut off or take their hormones.
2: Yeah.
17: Doesn't solve any of the problems.
2: No. No.
17: And, you know, that's the, you know, and that's where we're saying there is no compassion on that side. And this is where Republicans again fail to attack them every single day. Just don't attack them on the fact that it's pure insanity to say that men should compete against women and then to lie about it.
2: Right.
17: And that's how you know. How you know they're wrong on the issue is they constantly have to lie to defend their issue. They cannot tell you the truth.
2: Right.
17: Now they tell you the, I think it's by accident, but they keep in their argument giving the other side the ammunition, as they just did right there. And as a Berkeley professor did when she was arguing with Josh Hawley a couple of years ago, the whole suicide thing, you're admitting there's a huge mental, health issue problem here that we shouldn't deal with. It's that other people need to agree with their delusion.
2: Yeah. Right. Right. And that's the problem.
17: And not get them the medical help they need, but just enable whatever the delusion is at that moment.
2: Which is to also be on board for ignoring the mental health crisis.
17: Exactly. That's compassion?
2: That's insanity. And you can't for a moment pretend you care.
17: And it's just hilarious because, you know, they basically lie by omission. As right. Tom Starr was doing there. He's lying by omission. Right. Everybody knows it.
2: Right.
17: Because he goes, because sports was so great for me. Oh, so you competed against women?
2: Right.
17: Well, no, but everybody should be able to compete. They can compete.
2: They can compete. Right. Yep.
17: And yeah, but they can't make the men's team. Well, then play intramurals.
2: Right.
17: You can play intramurals. And when I was in high school, if you couldn't make the team, there were intramurals for every single, you know, sport. Probably, I don't think there was for football.
2: Mm.
17: We had it for basketball. We had it for a bunch of different things. You could compete
2: right.
17: in the intramural stage.
2: Right.
17: But there is no guarantee. If you're saying that because you believe you're the opposite sex, that you should be able to participate in any sport that you wish, even if you don't have the ability.
2: Which is to say, to get a guaranteed place on the team, that's not guaranteed for anybody.
17: No, it's not guaranteed. Yeah, exactly. And remember, we're talking to someone who has experience that I was so small and tiny, I was cut from every single little league team, every single elementary school team, every single junior high team, every single high school team. It wasn't until I got to be a senior in high school and I was able to get aboard a great CYO basketball team, CYO, the Catholic Youth Organization, and their basketball leagues back half century ago.
2: Yeah.
17: were really good leagues.
2: Mm-hmm.
17: They really were. And that's where I really learned to play basketball. And the coach said, I don't cut. But I'll never forget, there was like 26 people that started out. He says, I don't cut. But by the end of by the time we start the season, the majority of you will be gone. By the time we got to October, about 5 weeks before the season start, we're down to 4 players. That's how hard he worked you.
2: Yeah.
17: We ended up with 7.
2: Yeah. Yeah.
17: Brought a few more. That's how physically hard he worked his basketball team. And that's why they won the city championship the year before I came and just missed it the year that I was on. So
2: I played baseball on Laughlin Air Force Base, and it's just basically it's a youth organization.
17: Yeah.
2: You know, and basketball, the same thing, on Laughlin. Wasn't part of the school, went to try out for football, and Coach Valdez, who, is a great, and was and still is a great guy. I looked at me and said, you should go try out for band. I had no place in trying out for football. I had no experience in sixth grade playing football. Like Pee Wee football wasn't my thing. I didn't play that. We moved around a little bit and so I didn't really have any skills to offer the coach. And he was, you know, he was going, in fact, that year, Memorial Elementary went on to win state. And I wasn't on the team.
17: as a junior in high school, I tried out for our football team the 2 years before, won the national championship.
2: Yeah.
17: So it's like me, and I was 5'1", 98 pounds.
2: Right.
17: And I tried, and they kept me around for a while.
2: Instead of Rudy, it would be Gary.
17: Gary, exactly.
2: Gary.
17: But I was
2: the ball one
17: but
2: time.
17: I was much smaller than Rudy was when he
2: exactly.
17: tried. I mean, much smaller. And the great coach Jules Jakubowicz became my German teacher and gave me some of the greatest advice ever.
2: Mm-hmm.
17: McNamara, stop picking your nose.
2: Yeah. Yeah.
17: It came in handy later on in life.
2: Yeah. McNamara, stand up off the bench. Oh, wait, you are standing up.
17: Yeah.
2: Never mind.
17: We are Red Eye Radio.
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17: We are Red Eye Radio. He is Eric Cronin, and I'm Gary McNamara. The other thing I liked over the weekend, this is something that I just saw. I don't know, everybody probably has a different perspective on it, but the number of political analysts talking about the fact that, man, I mean, the way that's looking for the Democrats, it's going to be Kamala again.
2: Well, you had a couple of key top Democrats. Well, well-known Democrats that basically said over the weekend at different points, you know, the party needs a new leadership. Cuomo was one of them.
17: Yeah.
2: You know, the party needs new leadership. Yep. And that's, they all know it. Every one of them know it. But the party itself, the actual organization, the Democratic Party, has to pretend like everything's fine, right?
17: Well, the one thing is, and we talked about this last week and probably the week before that also, is the Republicans have a ton of money. And as we know, donors do not want to support Kamala Harris again.
2: Yeah.
17: And so it's really interesting that the rank and file of the Democratic Party still is looking at her
1: as horrible as she was as their top candidate, the donors don't want anything to do with her.
0: Right.
1: And you look at a lot of Democrats overall right now in what the DNC has as a compared to the RNC, and it's not even close.
0: Yeah.
1: So they look at it and they go, yeah, but we're still performing well, and our party still supports us. But are donors going to be a problem for 2028?
2: Well, Cory Booker, basically saying that the party, quote, desperately needs new leadership. Cory Booker saying that.
1: I thought he was the new leadership.
2: Well, I was going to say, he's probably thinking he needs to be the new leadership. I don't know.
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4: News this hour from Town Hall. I'm Jason Walker. At Arlington National Cemetery Monday, President Trump remarking on the significance of Memorial Day.
5: Before we hail the founding, we honor the fallen. Before we celebrate the triumph, we pay the tribute. Before we crown the victory, we count the cost. Today we are reminded that there could be no 4th of July without America's armed forces, and there could be no Independence Day without Memorial Day.
4: Meanwhile, the president says that any agreement with Tehran to end the war should include a number of requirements.
6: The U.S. brokered accords were forged during President Trump's first term and aimed at normalizing relations with Israel. In a social media post on Monday, the president tied any eventual agreement to an expanded participation in those accords. He pointed to Saudi Arabia and Qatar as countries that should immediately sign on, followed by Pakistan, Turkey, Egypt, and Jordan. It remains unclear how workable the proposal might be in those majority Muslim countries. Bob Agner reporting.
4: In the meantime, the United States military says it has carried out, quote, self-defense strikes in southern Iran, including on missile launch sites and boats that were placing mines. Further details not immediately clear. Health workers responding to that spreading outbreak of a rare type of Ebola in eastern Congo are now facing two threats. They, of course, risk contracting the virus and encountering hostile crowds. Aid workers, especially vulnerable in this volatile region where armed groups have caused significant unrest. Trust is scarce among the traumatized population, complicating efforts to contain the outbreak. Meanwhile, 900 cases have been so far confirmed. More on these stories, townhall.com.
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4: Rescue efforts continue to reach seven people trapped in a cave in Laos. Here's correspondent Jennifer King.
9: Teams in Laos are attempting to rescue seven villagers who've been trapped in a flooded cave since May 19. The group of villagers went in looking for gold, but heavy rain triggered flash flooding that blocked the exit. Volunteers said one person was able to escape and alert authorities. A team of Thai rescuers arrived to help on Sunday. Divers have started navigating flooded sections of the cave, working toward the area where they believe the group may be trapped. Audio courtesy Metadama Rescue Callison. I'm Jennifer King.
4: Secretary of State Marco Rubio's visit to India highlighting efforts to stabilize relations between Washington and New Delhi to

0: countries aim to strengthen strategic and economic ties despite recent trade tensions between the two. Breaking news and analysis, townhall.com. A new movie is out concerning World War II, and it's a story most people have never heard.
1: The film Pressure focuses on the Scottish meteorologist who helped to save D-Day. Pressure explores the tense 72 hours before the Normandy invasion and highlights the crucial role of Captain James Stagg. He advised General Eisenhower and Allied leaders to delay the invasion because of bad weather. That 24-hour delay changed the course of the war. The film emphasizes leadership and the importance of taking into account the advice of expert counselors. Rich Thomason reporting.
0: And another bitter fight. This one in the Lone Star State right now. Anybody's guess who will come out on top? Texas Republican Senate candidates John Cornyn and Ken Paxton flooding the airwaves earlier with campaign commercials going into Tuesday's runoff. More on these stories, townhall.com.
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3: Your weather authority forecast. Temperatures will drop to the upper 50s and low 60s overnight with scattered showers and patchy fog. Tomorrow, isolated showers are possible, but it won't be a washout. Highs reach the mid to upper 70s. We'll jump to the 80s on Wednesday with more rain on the way. From the Fox 45 Weather Authority, I'm meteorologist Jasmine Lomax for Talk Radio 680 WCVM.
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0: Now, it's Red Eye Radio. Gary McNamara and Eric Harley talk about everything from politics to social issues and news of the day. Whether you're up late or you're just starting your day, welcome to the show from the Relief Factor Studios. This is Red Eye Radio.
1: All across America, we are Red Eye Radio. He is Eric Harley, and I'm Gary McNamara. Good morning.
2: Welcome. Hello.
1: You know, it is really interesting because we were just talking about, you know, Cory Booker over the weekend saying we need to get new leadership here.
2: Yeah.
1: And this is all based on the polls showing that Kamala Harris is still the runaway leader for Democrats.
2: Yeah.
1: For 2028.
2: Right.
1: And every Democrat knows this can't be it. We can't do that.
2: Right. Right.
1: Yet the polls show the Democrat voters want Kamala.
2: Right.
1: They don't like anybody else.
2: No.
1: She's the top by a wide margin. Now, they've already said we can't get donors don't want her.
2: Yeah, some of the big donors, you know, they're sore stories, but they're saying they're not there. And we've always said follow the money, and that goes back to the 2020 thing, not just with her, but it relates to anybody who's running. But we go back with her to the 2020 thing. And she never made it to 2020. She dropped out in December of 2019 because the money just ran out. There was no big money there.
1: And so when you look at the state of the Democratic Party and you look at the state of the Republican Party, everything about the Republican Party right now, when you think about it, we even mentioned the Daily Mail UK source story that J.D. Vance is, you know, we mentioned this earlier, it's not considering, we have doubts as to the credibility of what they're accusing and their sources. But the fact is, even in that article, what are they talking about? They're talking about, well, Vance may have a difference of opinion with Trump, which could be a problem. Well, what's the opinion about? Well, it's about foreign policy. It's about investment, you know, it's about foreign policy. It's about wars, whatever. That's an issue.
2: Yeah.
1: Right?
2: Mm-hmm.
1: It's an issue.
2: Mm-hmm.
1: And who is the best at defending Trump on the issues? Marco Rubio. That's right. The gist of the story. Now, how much of it's true or not, we don't know. But even the arguments about that. You know, I was reading a story from the Wall Street Journal. They've had a couple of stories in the last couple of weeks. What the hell's going on with Republicans? When did they get so union friendly? You saw the railroad thing from last week.
2: Right.
1: Where in Europe, they run a train with one engineer.
2: Mm-hmm.
1: And now the Trump administration, pushed by Donald Trump and promoted by Trump, says, no, they need two. It's like, well, they don't need two. They only need one. Yeah, right. But this is what the union leadership wants, and Trump wants to give it to the union leadership.
2: Right.
1: There's another one about the negotiation. You know, that if a new union comes into a company, if they can't come to an agreement with management in a couple of days, it's taken away from the people of the union to negotiate with the management and goes to basically an arbitrator, which is what they want.
2: Right.
1: Because the arbitrators come in a new situation and they said more than often favor the union over the management, and it's a new union. And they said these negotiators really don't know. Let the people, let the worker versus the company argue what the issues are. Don't be bringing an independent arbitrator for every single thing over a period of time and put it in federal law.
2: Right.
1: But that's where the Republican Party, and they said the Democrats are going to vote for this. They'll all vote for it.
2: Mm-hmm.
1: But the Republicans are pushing it.
2: Mm-hmm.
1: But the fact is the Republicans are becoming where Democrats were 10, 15, 20 years ago.
2: Yeah.
1: And this is because when Trump, especially when he ran last time, you know, when Biden was in there. And I think part of it was the Keystone pipeline.
2: Mm-hmm. Mm-hmm.
1: And also the whole when the union leadership started agreeing with, you know, the EV mandates and the, and finally they, you know, the, you had the rank and file said, we don't want this. And
2: right.
1: So union leadership has become more friendly with Republicans. My point is you have Republicans that are debating all these issues. They're debating it because you have conservatives going, no, Mr. President, what are you doing? You know, our job as Republicans is not to cater to union leadership.
2: Right. Right.
1: To make sure we have a, you know, vibrant economy, yes, but not to cater. That's an issue, right? It's an issue going back and forth.
2: Sure.
1: And so all the things that Republicans are discussing right now, is about the issues. Where do we stand on the issues? The biggest, you know, debate when you look at it, with Republicans has been on the SAVE Act, and those three Republicans still won't get you to 60 in the Senate, but it's still always, why aren't they agreeing, you know, with the president here? Everything here that we're dealing with today, the Texas primary.
2: Mm-hmm.
1: A lot of it's based on, would you agree with Trump on the issues? Well, this guy, you know, Cornyn didn't agree with Trump here, here, and here. Therefore, you need to vote for Paxton.
2: Right. Yeah.
1: You know, I mean, that's that, but it's all based on issues. The Democrats are completely different. They all are unified on the issues. Mm-hmm. They're as radical as can be. They haven't changed on anything. And when they say they're looking for new leadership, they're not looking for new ideas. They're looking for someone. Look, this is why Tallarico won against Jasmine Crockett. It was talked about all the time. Democrats are saying, you know something? The public has had enough of black radicals. We need to have a white man radical. They're more willing to accept a white man radical than they are a black woman radical. It's all identity politics.
2: Mm-hmm.
1: Yeah, but both. Is there a difference of opinion on any issue?
2: No.
1: With Jasmine Crockett?
2: No.
1: And Tallarico?
2: No.
1: None. They both believe the same insane thing. It's who can market the insanity. And that's why it's getting to be fun as the Democrats have this, you know, internal now identity politics fight going back and forth. And remember, even the Jasmine Crockett, people that supported her.
2: Right.
1: Even the Democrats won't support a black woman anymore.
2: Well, see? We saw that with Kamala back in 2019. She blamed America for, and of course, it was a primary season, so it wasn't America. It was her own party for being bigoted. And then you look at the bigotry that goes on. He's got a Nazi tattoo. Oh, but he was angry. I mean, they fully embraced it. They're promoting it at every turn while trying to promote this idea that we're not bigots. The other side, they're the bigots.
1: All right. Let's go Nazi. Go Nazi.
2: Yeah.
1: You dang bigots. Trump, you're Hitler. All right. Where's the real Nazi? Oh, right. That guy. Let's vote for him.
2: Yeah. Elon Musk waves at a crowd. All of a sudden, he's Hitler.
3: Yeah, exactly.
1: But it's all, but when you look at it, you know, that, it's all the imagery for the Democrats. They're not changing at all onto any of their radical positions whatsoever. They are still as radical as you can get. And that's the difference. The Republicans are arguing the issues.
2: Yeah.
1: The Democrats, and there is a, by the way, there is, there is a part of the Democratic Party. Sometimes Trump's a part of it. Just support me.
2: Right.
1: Just support me, you know, and I mean that, I'm not saying it doesn't exist, but that's not what drives the party. It may drive certain individuals and say, you should agree with Trump all the time.
2: Yeah.
1: And other people go, no, I don't think so. Not on this and not on this and not on this. And that was part of the debate you're seeing right now on the whole union thing. They're like, why is Trump cozying up to the union leadership? Why are certain Republicans?
2: Mm-hmm.
1: Why is Josh Hawley? Why on fiscal issues is Josh Hawley starting to sound like a socialist?
2: Right.
1: What's going on here? What happened? And other Republicans are going after other Republicans, but what's it based on? Issues.
2: Yeah.
1: Democrats all believe the same crazy things today. They believe in open borders. They believe in the radical transgender movement. They believe in the misogyny of the and the sexism of the radical transgender movement. They believe in the threatening of young women if young women don't agree with it. They continue to agree with the identity politics. We saw that came up in the autopsy.
2: Yeah.
1: That was the one thing that was true.
2: Yeah.
1: The autopsy, the one thing that was true, well, a couple of things were true in the Democrat autopsy. And that is, they said we need to stop with the identity politics. That's judging people by groups and not as individuals. That's the racism that is systemic and institutionalized inside the Democratic Party, and they know it.
2: Yep.
1: But they can't get away from it. It's the core of who they are. And so they're just trying to find, they're trying to, the Democrats are trying, let's go back to the old movie. The Democrats are trying to find the great white hope.
2: Yeah. No, they are. At every turn. Look, they have their meeting as a party, as an organization. They have their big meeting. They spend 3 days going over their new DEI rules. And the two leaders they end up with on the fourth day are two white guys.
3: And then they want them both out.
2: Right.
3: Well, the one's gone.
2: Yeah. Haven't heard much from him, from Hogg, whatever his name is. I haven't heard from him much.
1: Yeah, neither have I.
2: And the one thing he said, what did he say? Basically, was we need more radicals to appeal to my age group, his age group, being, you know, in that 18 to 35 range.
1: Which is exactly what the Republican Party, or excuse me, what the Democratic Party is trying to do right now.
2: That's exactly what they're trying to do. And I thought to myself, that should have been not something that basically got him kicked out of the, you know, the party. Well, it should have been something that they were promoting and chanting.
1: Well, but they can't. They have to pretend that they're not.
2: I forgot about that part. You're still pretending.
1: Oh, will you start paying attention to what's going on in the world, please?
2: No, but here's the thing. But then they don't. You know, they really don't pretend anymore. Yeah, it's a Nazi tattoo, but that was then, this is now. They don't pretend.
1: I still heard it over the weekend. The justification. It's still my all-time favorite, because it's so bad, you know, political twist. And that is, he had the Nazi tattoo. He had some of those beliefs, but that's because he was so angry. He was so angry at the injustice that's going on.
2: Yeah.
1: Oh, so angry Nazis are okay.
2: Yeah, I guess.
1: Content and happy Nazis, even though I will admit they might have a point, because I've never met a content and happy Nazi.
2: I can't say that I've been looking for one, but
1: are there any content and happy Nazis out there?
2: I haven't attended any Nazi parties. Hey, anybody in here happy? Raise your hand. If you're happy and you know it, clap your hands.
1: No, but the mental gymnastics that they're attempting to do to keep supporting, what's his name? Platt, right?
2: Platner,
1: yes. Yeah. Okay, yeah. I get Platt and Platner mixed up. The mental gymnast, and every day there's something new coming out.
2: Yeah.
1: You know, about the, you know, going after the one, Purple Heart recipient.
2: Right.
1: Going after Kyle.
2: Yeah. Right. Chris Kyle.
1: Chris Kyle. Going after Chris Kyle and his wife going back at, but the thing is though, what I love the most is, Democrats are right. Well, look, he's evolved from that. Well, what has he evolved to, from a Nazi? To a communist!
2: Yeah, right.
1: So he went, by the way, there was a ton of documentaries over the weekend. I was watching one about World War II, about, how Hitler and Stalin were, buddy, and then Hitler went, and Stalin didn't think he'd ever come into Russia.
2: Right. Yeah.
1: Was furious when he did.
2: Right.
1: I started thinking, he goes, so he went from Hitler to Stalin. I was thinking over the weekend. So Platner went from Hitler to Stalin.
2: Yeah.
1: And the Democrats are going, yay. So he has evolved.
2: Right.
1: He's
2: gone. By the way, wasn't that at the No Oligarchs rally? I think it was, right? Over the weekend? Isn't that where they were? Is that where also he couldn't pronounce Bernie Sanders' name correctly a couple of times?
1: Well, I don't think this was the one he said he was a communist, did he? The communist, this statement goes back months ago.
2: All right.
1: I've known that for a long time.
2: But this past weekend, he's with Bernie at the No Oligarchs rally and flubbed Bernie's name twice.
1: I didn't hear that.
2: Yeah.
1: Did he really?
2: Yeah.
1: How do you flub Bernie Sanders?
2: I don't know. I probably called him Bernie Mac or something. I don't know. he's new, you know. Nazis sometimes get things confused.
1: Communist. I saw in one poll.
2: He's a communazi.
1: Saw in one poll last couple of days. He's got 48% of the vote.
2: Yep.
1: 48% of people in Maine say,
2: yep.
1: Sieg Heil, a Nazi.
2: 48%, that's more than half. So,
1: it's like, what in the hell? I mean, that's the one thing you look at. It shows you how far gone they are.
2: No, it's...
1: It really does.
2: It is insane. If Cory Booker's saying, we need new leadership. You and I have been asking this question, though, for a while.
1: Who is it?
2: Who's at the top?
1: Well, no.
2: Tell me who... Give me the list. Give me the list. We can give you the short list for 28. But give me the list that really has an appeal that we know is resounding throughout the party. Because Marco Rubio, you can say, resounding throughout the party. I'm not saying 100%. I'm saying
1: no.
2: It goes throughout the party. There is support for him. Governor DeSantis, there's support for him. J.D. Vance, there's support for him. You can say that's they have wide support. Show me the wide support. Where's the leadership of the party? Who's in control? Well,
1: but they also have differing opinion on things.
2: Yes.
1: Who in the question for the Democrats is not who the new leadership is. Who is the new leadership that can set you in the direction that everybody knows you need to go to have long-term success?
2: Right.
1: Which means on the issues.
2: Right.
1: Nobody will veer from the major issues. None.
2: Right. Right.
1: None.
2: Right.
1: Now they'll pretend they will. I mean, remember Kamala Harris. I am more of a border hawk than Trump ever has wished to be, was her first ad that she came out with.
2: Uh-huh.
1: And it was just like, no, you're not.
2: No.
1: And then in the end, she had to disavow all, like Mission Impossible.
2: Yeah.
1: We're going to disavow all knowledge of having those opinions before.
2: Right. Right.
1: Because they can't.
2: No.
1: Saw another Democrat on over the weekend. It was on CNBC. I can't think of who it was. It was somebody in the Biden administration, and they were interviewing her, and she said, he said, what are you talking about? The American public and the worker wasn't helped, you know, by the border thing. And then Biden was able to fix it by the end, and they should have hit him. What do you mean fix it? He caused it.
2: Right.
1: And it's like, yes, we need secure borders. We need secure borders. I don't believe she's running for office. I've just saw that very quickly over the weekend. Mm-hmm. Just popped into my mind.
2: Mm-hmm.
1: But I'm like, no, he caused it.
2: Right.
1: He couldn't solve it.
2: No.
1: He caused it.
2: Exactly.
1: We are Red Eye Radio.
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4: 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Indiana, Kentucky, and Virginia have per gallon surcharges. Connecticut, Kentucky, New Mexico, New York, and Oregon have per-mile surcharges. 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
1: Here at Red Eye Radio, he's Eric Cronin, and I'm Gary McNamara. You know what's funny about the oligarchy tour? What's it called? Stop the Oligarchy?
2: Yes, Stop the Oligarchs.
1: What I find so humorous about it, you know, Bernie Sanders and then bringing Plattner on. Plattner last week, who talked about the fact that the other side, people that disagree with him, want private property gone. Well, that's actually the concept of what he believes.
2: Yeah.
1: And then the whole concept of oligarch came from the downfall of the Soviet Union.
2: Yes.
1: The Soviet Union is responsible for the modern day oligarch.
2: Exactly.
1: Wow.

0: With SRN News, I'm Jason Walker. United States military has carried out, quote, self-defense strikes in southern Iran. That includes one on missile launch sites and boats that were placing mines. Meanwhile, the United States and Iran appear to be closing in on a deal to end the war that would reopen the Strait of Hormuz. Iran, though, would have to give up its stockpile of highly enriched uranium. There is some relief now. In Southern California, officials have lifted an evacuation order for at least some of those residents who live near a damaged tank containing a hazardous chemical. Authorities are reducing the evacuation zone in some areas. First heat wave of the summer in Europe, and people say it's scorching. The high yesterday in Britain, France, and Spain, a scorching 96. 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
2: Your weather authority forecast. Low temperatures will be in the upper 50s and low 60s with scattered showers and patchy fog. Tomorrow, highs will reach the mid to upper 70s with stray showers. Skies will be mostly cloudy otherwise. Highs will reach the upper 70s and low 80s on Wednesday with scattered showers. We dry out by Thursday with highs staying in the upper 70s and low 80s. After that, we'll stay mild with highs in the 70s for a nice and dry weekend. From the Fox 45 Weather Authority, I'm meteorologist Jasmine Lomax for Talk Radio 680 WCVM.
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9: And he is Eric Carley, and I'm Gary McNamara. 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So, just, you know, I realized I could have gone further in my analogy of Plattner in Maine. First last week, we had played the audio where he talks about the fact that the opposition to him and what he believes are people that don't want you to own property.
10: Yeah. Right.
9: You know, they don't want you to own the property. They want to own all the property.
10: Mm-hmm.
9: And we're sitting thinking to ourselves, excuse me, you're the Nazi who claims to evolve into a communist.
10: Yeah.
9: And a communist believes in state ownership of all property, where the other side believes the opposite.
10: Yeah.
9: They believe people should be able to acquire wealth and own property. For example, when you look at two of the states where the conservative fiscal movement is probably moving in a direction more than any other states, and they're two of the biggest states, Florida and Texas, what are they doing on property taxes?
10: Lowering them.
9: They're lowering prop. That's a key right there.
10: Yeah.
9: If the oligarchs of the Republican Party wish to keep you from owning property, why are the two biggest Republican states doing the exact opposite and moving in the direction of one of the complaints of people all across the United States, that property taxes is like paying rent? You never truly own your property. And that's why Florida's attempting to get rid of property tax completely.
10: Right.
9: And Texas is moving in that same direction.
10: Yeah.
9: That's a goal, for example, of Governor Abbott.
10: Right.
9: That's his goal, to eventually get rid of it. Now, yes, government can take other forms of your property, income, whatever, sales tax, whatever. But a house is actually something that continues. It's property that you have. It continues to grow in value. As it continues to grow in value, you have to pay more in property taxes to afford that same home.
10: Mm-hmm.
9: And one of the things that we have talked about for the longest time, our senior citizens, I mean, that's the whole concept of the reverse mortgage, right?
10: Yeah, right. They basically, as long as you occupy as the, well, soon to be former owner of the home, you're going to get a certain stipend. They're going to pay you back a certain amount until you pass. I don't know exactly how it works.
9: Well, no, but the entire concept is you're on a limited income and property taxes are killing you.
10: Oh, you mean that's the reason turn to it?
9: People turn to it, right?
10: They're on
9: a fixed income, and what's the biggest cost? The biggest cost, as we've talked about, it last week. Biggest cost for people that are retired, and this was that whole study that was done, that you need if you're going to retire and you want to just have the basic necessities. The difference between California and Texas is you need $35,000 more in California than you do in Texas just to have the same lifestyle. If you wish to have a comfortable lifestyle, and they went through all the numbers, you need $45,000. You need to be earning $45,000 every year more as a retired person in the state of California than you do in the state of Texas. And the biggest culprits, as the research found, is income tax and property tax.
10: Yep.
9: And so, but the whole concept is the ultimate in property is where you live. That's what you value the most.
10: Mm-hmm.
9: That's your entire quality of life. That's not entire, but that's such a huge portion of your quality of life. And the biggest thing that most people, outside of investments, but probably for most people in the United States, that's where the most of their money in their life is tied up.
10: Right. Right.
9: And once they pay it off. And so that's the entire concept. So to say that the other side doesn't want you to own property, the exact opposite is happening in the two biggest Republican states.
10: Yeah.
9: Right. It's more of a movement towards the ownership of property. And that's why, again, you know, Plattner, again, was absolutely lying. And as a communist, that was the whole point that was brought up. What are you talking about? He got blasted on that. Of course, he won't stick with that. So the whole him being on the whole stop the oligarchy tour as a communist.
10: Yeah.
9: Yeah. You know, what he is saying is the, you know, what the message I get from it, because he won't go into specific details. They never do. It's all generalities.
10: Right.
9: We're for the working man. We're for,
10: you ever notice the political systems that are for the working man never are?
9: But when he talks about stop the oligarchy, the oligarchs, when you talk oligarch, where it came from in modern history, won't go back all the way to Rome or Greeks or whatever. All you've got to do is go right to Russia. When Russia fell and Russia had to sell its assets cheap, they sold them to a bunch of black marketers, a bunch of other people who took it at a lower rate. And then when they had to borrow from banks and other people, the government, to keep their businesses going, they couldn't do it. They loaned. They couldn't keep the businesses going. The government couldn't. They ended up being taken over. And then when Putin got a hold of everything in 2000, the oligarchs were getting a little bit out of control. So you either, he either exiled you or you had to become the billionaire that supported what the state wanted. So what he's saying is the oligarchy system in Russia is wrong. We need to go back to the state-sponsored communism because that was so successful for Russia.
10: Yes.
9: That's the message I get from what he said and being on the oligarchy tour with Bernie Sanders. Tell me where I'm wrong. Anyone that was there.
10: Well, it's a,
9: supports that.
10: It's the current version of let's go full on comic. You know, they think they had the win because Mamdani won in New York City. Mamdani hasn't done anything. He's changed projections. You know, this whole thing about his success so far is amazing. He hasn't done anything.
9: I know.
10: Well, some of the items we promised were free are actually going to come with user fees. You mean the way it is now? Because if you think about it, free buses. Well, there will be a user fee. You mean like a bus ticket? You mean like we've had before? You mean like nothing has changed? And they have convinced people that they're successful at implementing new policy. And the fact of the matter is, there's no way for them to do that. There's no way for this to work. It just can't. Mamdani keeps knocking on the door at the state capitol. And Hochul keeps caving as governor. Okay, here's a few more billion.
9: She was dedicating something in Western New York yesterday, some park or something where they spent money on. And I watching part of the speech and I just looked at the comments below and these are all New Yorkers saying, she sounds like she's talking to children.
10: Yeah. No, she does.
9: I'm like, well, that's what she believes.
10: No, that's it. They all do.
9: The Democrats believe that the people that vote for them are complete idiots.
10: Elizabeth Warren.
9: Yep.
10: Hochul.
9: Yep.
10: Obama did it.
9: Yep.
10: They all do. They believe you're stupid.
9: Well, then again, remember, you and I always remember when Chris Rock, was with Obama?
10: Oh, my God.
9: They're like our mommy and our daddy.
10: That's right. I see them as my mom and dad.
9: Yeah, remember Chris Rock said that? It's just like, my God.
10: Yeah.
9: You know,
10: right.
9: You better not get on a stand-up stage ever again, you wimp.
10: Yeah.
9: Like, I need my mommy and my daddy.
10: How they see them.
9: Yep. And so when you sit there and you're amazed that they talk down to you and talk to you like a child, that's because there you've got one of the biggest stand-up comics biggest stand-up comics in the world talking about, you know, they're like our mother and our father. No, they're not. You saw, what's his name? Carrey.
10: Jim Carrey?
9: No, the other one.
10: Mm.
9: Drew Carey.
10: Oh, yeah.
9: Oh, my gosh. Oh, you saw what he did over the weekend.
10: No.
9: Oh, you didn't?
10: No.
9: Oh, he went after Platt California.
10: Okay.
9: Price is wrong, Drew.
10: Oh, my gosh. It was
9: he said, F this guy.
10: Okay.
9: You know, he has no idea what he's doing, whatsoever.
10: All right.
9: Just like.
10: Okay.
9: I think it was Elisa Finley in the, Elisa Finley in the Wall Street Journal said, well, she did say one thing that was wrong. She said that, Karen Bass Newsom, they're inept. Yeah. They're not diabolical. And I'm like, I don't know about that. I don't know about that.
10: I'm not sure.
9: But she was talking about how inept they are. It's like, you can't get more inept than they did. And she just gave the different examples, the fire and everything else. And well, he can't do it. Well, if he went and became the mayor of LA and just said, I'm going to do nothing, it probably would be an improvement.
10: Yeah.
9: Because sometimes it's better if government does nothing than does something.
10: Yeah.
9: We talked about that a lot.
10: No. We had, it was the Obama deal with Iran. It was, remember the calls? Well, at least they're doing something.
9: The call,
10: No. Doing nothing quite often for the government, quite often, is much better. We suggested, you and I, years ago, that Congress, now, in Texas, we have a part-time legislature. People don't realize this.
9: I said that again, told a couple of people this weekend. They said, no way. And I said, no. Our legislature meets, they're part-time. They meet every 2 years for 2 months.
10: Yeah. And we get there, every couple of years, I'd like them to slow that down. But you and I suggested that in D.C., on the federal level, we do the same thing. But that they come in at 11 a.m. on Wednesday and go home at 1 p.m. on Wednesday.
9: And to encourage them to do it, we pay them $500,000 a year instead of the $174,000, $180,000. And people first got upset. We said, no.
10: That'll save us money.
9: You must realize, if they would agree to do it for that money, we would save hundreds of billions of dollars.
10: Because they would get nothing done. Yes. With this, which gets back to the whole populace. Well, they get nothing done. They get nothing good.
9: Yeah.
10: Good. Good.
9: But here is Drew Carey blasted Spencer Pratt as a serial scammer. Said, quote, anybody who votes for or endorses Spencer Pratt for mayor of L.A. needs to get their head out of their posterior. He didn't use that word, though.
10: Yeah.
9: I understand being angry, unsatisfied, but at least get behind someone competent and not some serial scammer without a soul or moral compass.
10: No.
9: F this guy already. You mean to replace the extremely competent Democrats that are running for that position? Drew?
10: Yeah, right.
9: They never talk about competence for the Democrats.
10: No, they never talk about qualifications. They didn't with Obama. They talked about the color of his skin.
9: Yeah.
10: They never talk about qualifications.
9: We are Red Eye Radio.
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0: We are Red Eye Radio. He's Eric Cronin. I'm Gary McNamara. Yeah, I just saw this story. Gary Sinise said his money would be moving a lot faster out the door if he still lived in California. He did an interview with Fox News Digital and talked about when he quit acting in 2019.
1: Yeah.
0: And then his son got diagnosed with cancer and then COVID and everything else. He said we had a nice house and any relative that needed to stay, we could stay. So we liked the house. But after it ended, I started to think, what happens if I don't go back to work? Do I want to spend all the money here in California paying these big prices for gas and property taxes and different things? The house we had was a house that was very good for our family because it was big enough. We could provide shelter for a lot of family members that might have been struggling at the time, talking about COVID.
1: Yeah, sure.
0: But we weren't in need of it anymore. I really started zeroing in on the lifestyle here. The 71-year-old actor said there's a gas station where I was getting gas for $2.59 a gallon. Then I visited California, and you know they're up like at $5.79 a gallon. So they're $3 more a gallon for gas in California. I just don't understand it. I don't want to give it all to California and property taxes. I'd rather give it to my kids later on.
1: Yep. Yep. More and more people are having that thought. And obviously he had the means to get up and move. But a lot of people that aren't in that category in terms of their income or wealth are also finding out they can't afford to stay in these blue areas. They have to move.
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3: News this hour from Town Hall. I'm Jason Walker. Today we remember those brave men and women who have given all for our country. President Trump Monday at Arlington National Cemetery.
4: We owe our liberty, our self-government, the glories of our history and our very nation itself to the generations who paid for it with everything they had, the ultimate sacrifice.
3: All around the nation, memorial events taking place, including this one in Peachtree City, Georgia.
5: More than 300 people showing up, wearing red, white, and blue outfits and waving American flags at this patriotic ceremony. U.S. Army veteran and retired military intelligence officer Joe Bowler, who served in Vietnam, tells me he supports President Trump and the war in Iran, as he personally fears the evil that terrorists could do with a nuclear weapon.
6: I believe our country is doing the right thing to rid itself of an evil that presents itself.
5: Covering Memorial Day, Laura Winters, Peachtree City, Georgia.
3: United Nations apparently facing a very serious crisis when it comes to money.
7: The shortfall comes from large unpaid assessed contributions, notably from major economies, falling voluntary funds, and an old rule forcing refunds of unspent credits even when dues aren't collected. By the end of 2025, unpaid bills topped about $1.5 billion, hitting regular and peacekeeping budgets.
3: That is correspondent Ken Lorman, who adds the cash squeeze, forcing cuts, reducing patrols, hiring freezes, and even some scaled back missions. Secretary General is urging immediate payments and rural reforms to avert wider disruptions. More on these stories, townhall.com.
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3: A bystander struck by gunfire after a man had fired on a checkpoint outside the White House over the weekend remains in serious but stable condition. Correspondent Bernie Bennett.
9: The Secret Service says the bystander, who has not been identified, suffered a gunshot wound described as not life-threatening. It was not clear how he was shot. Authorities have released a few additional details about the early Saturday evening shooting. The District of Columbia's Metropolitan Police Department said the suspect, identified as 21-year-old Nasir Best, started shooting toward a White House security checkpoint when Secret Service officers returned fire. Best was later pronounced dead at a hospital. Bernie Bennett in Washington.
3: Some relief in Southern California. Officials lifting an evacuation order for some of the thousands of people who live near a damaged tank containing hazardous chemicals. Authorities say they are reducing the evacuation zone, but not all have gone home yet. Breaking news and analysis, townhall.com. heat wave of sorts in Europe.
10: The UK broke its record for the hottest temperature recorded in May, 94.6 Fahrenheit.
11: Oh, it's too hot for me, even though I'm from Hong Kong, but that is a different level, I think.
12: How are you enjoying this?
13: I don't like it at all.
14: You don't like it, that's why you're sitting there in the shade.
10: The UK Health Security Agency

0: issued its first amber health alert of the year, warning of a possible rise in heat-related deaths. In France, two deaths were reported, possibly sports-related. Menon Hubert in Paris says it's quite scary for the future because we're not even in summer yet. I'm Ed Donahue.
1: Health workers continue battling the spreading outbreak of a rare type of Ebola in eastern Congo, and they're facing two threats. One, of course, they risk contracting the virus itself. The other, they continue to encounter hostility among many locals. More on these stories, townhall.com.
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3: Your weather authority forecast. Temperatures will drop to the upper 50s and low 60s overnight with scattered showers and patchy fog. Tomorrow, isolated showers are possible, but it won't be a washout. Highs reach the mid to upper 70s. We'll jump to the 80s on Wednesday with more rain on the way. From the Fox 45 Weather Authority, I'm meteorologist Jasmine Lomax for Talk Radio 680 WCVM.
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0: Now, it's Red Eye Radio. Gary McNamara and Eric Hurley talk about everything from politics to social issues and news of the day. Whether you're up late or you're just starting your day, welcome to the show from the Relief Factor Studios. 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
1: All across America, we are Red Eye Radio. He is Eric Hurley and I'm Gary McNamara. Welcome and good morning. Here we go. Hope everybody had a great Memorial Day weekend. You know, it was the first time ever.
2: Yeah.
1: That in all my years of flying, I've been flying since 1974.
2: Right. On a plane, to be clear. Because otherwise it would be weird. Yeah. And also historic.
1: And, you know, flapping my arms.
2: Yeah. And boy, are your arms tired.
1: Yes.
2: Yeah.
1: First time.
2: Mm-hmm.
1: Not that I haven't been delayed overnight. But every time has been my choice. Like a plane has been delayed and I just said, oh, what the heck? I can stay an extra day, but it was never in a hotel. Mm. First time ever coming back from Tampa. All the flights were canceled from American going into Dallas. So, that was like, that was okay.
2: All right. The best thing about it is
1: in the Tampa airport.
2: Yeah.
1: Cause I just sat there. I have the Marriott Bonvoy app.
2: Right.
1: Cause I book a lot of stuff on that. And I just sat there and went, okay, what's the closest hotel? And it came up, you know, the Marriott Tampa airport. So I figured it was somewhere near the airport.
2: Right.
1: So there I am. I, you know, make the reservation, got the flight out for early yesterday morning. And I was back very early and, you know, looking around and okay, where do I catch the Uber? Security guard sees me, goes, hey, can I help you? And I said, yeah, looking for the Uber. He goes, I said, for the airport hotel. He goes, the Marriott? And I said, yeah. And he goes, right down the hallway there, about 100 feet.
2: So, all right.
1: Oh, my God. So it's great.
2: That makes it handy.
1: Yeah, I have the best luck. But had a great time, the annual get-together with Jerry, Mary, and Gary.
2: Yeah.
1: It was good.
2: And that went well.
1: And they got a great big kick out of it. I had to tell them how much you enjoyed saying Jerry, Mary, and Gary. Jerry, Mary, and Gary.
2: Yeah, I don't know, enjoy, if that's the word, but it does sound funny. So, yeah.
1: Well, you enjoyed it. I believe you enjoyed it.
2: Do I?
1: I sense that you enjoyed it.
2: Okay.
1: But it was great. And, yes, we did get to the brewery, the Two Frogs brewery, and I did have the chocolate coconut beer, which is not really, I don't think it's a, I don't know what it is. It's some kind of thing like a beer, but.
2: It's liquid. It's in a mug.
1: But you know the best thing that they have there?
2: Mm.
1: Their water. They have like super filtered water.
2: Yeah.
1: Everybody's, hey, get me a water. It was like, they look at you, go, we serve the best water. This is ultra filtered and they give you a glass of it and it is ice cold. And it was great. I'm like, wow, this is great.
2: Yeah.
1: You actually, it's like, you should be marketing your water. And, so I'm doing it for them. I'm marketing their water. So,
2: oh, all right.
1: But other than that, it was, just a great time. Heard it rained here.
2: Yeah, that's what I understand. I was out of town too. I got back and as I got back, it was, I mean, the ground was wet. I wasn't back, Saturday night. We came back Sunday evening and, yeah, some family members said we got some actually pretty good rain.
1: Yeah.
2: So, there was some rain on Monday.
1: Oh yeah. I got pounded Monday afternoon.
2: Yeah.
1: I'm glad I wasn't here. It might have been a washout. You know, if you had picnics planned and stuff like that.
2: Yeah.
1: Other than that, I mean, it was a weekend that really mirrored what we have seen over the last 5 weeks. Maybe the hype or the sense of anticipation from the media, from their sources, from leaks, from the administration, you know, maybe trying to put out trial balloons. I don't know, but the sense of anticipation sort of went through the roof this weekend and I just went, until there's a deal, I'm not doing this again.
2: Well, and then, you know, they announce that they're very close to a deal on uranium. Nuclear dust. By the way, It was something very different back in the 70s. I'm just saying. Not that I would know.
1: Speaking about flying.
2: Here's what I'll say about nuclear dust back in the 70s. I inhaled it, but I didn't like it. As far as my children know. No, the president and others, the story seemed to have legs. And I thought, okay, we're getting closer. And if we are actually getting closer, it appears to be exactly what I believed might be the case. You have other Arab nations that kind of help us because they were involved in the last week and a half in sitting at the table trying to get Iran to come around according to the story. And we say that because they keep talking, you know, things, they keep using the Capitol Hill words. I don't know if they've used framework directly, but it's that kind of storyline that's been building for a while. We know the one thing that will end all of this is for the enriched uranium to be handed over and or destroyed. President put that on Truth Social a little while ago. The problem with his post on Truth Social a little while ago, by the way, is the way that he phrased it. And because it sounds like, or I guess the question is, does he want it to happen? Is this a demand? Or is he saying, you know, again, it is happening. It's hard to know. Point being, I believe that there's likely going to be, if this is coming together, it's likely going to be with the help of the other Arab nations that want it to happen. Now, the other side of that is something we've talked about. Let's say it is true that the nuclear dust is being handed over, that we get it, we get to destroy it. Or there's witnesses to it. This is another thing the president presented on Truth Social, that there would be witnesses to it, basically, that we could trust to say that it was destroyed. I think we need some American eyes on this, just in my opinion, in order for me to trust it. That's not an opinion. That's a fact. I would need
1: I saw when he posted it. It's either we take it, we destroy it there, or we take it.
2: Well, and there was phrasing in there where it was something to the effect of, let me see if I can find that exact Truth Social post. So here it is. The enriched uranium nuclear dust, in parentheses, with an exclamation point, will either be immediately turned over to the United States or be brought home and destroyed, or preferably in conjunction and coordination with the Islamic Republic of Iran, destroyed in place or at another acceptable location with the Atomic Energy Commission or its equivalent being witness to this process and event. Thank you for your attention to this matter, President DJ.
1: Well, you have a point. If it's not the United States Atomic Energy Commission, if it's something else,
2: right?
1: Who is that somebody else?
2: I want to know which members. Yeah, I want to know if there. I need to know that there are American eyes on this. You know, for me to trust it, I don't trust anything with Iran anyway. So let's walk this through and say, let's just say that happened. That actually, we got to the point where the nuclear dust is gone. The ask is going to be for Iran to be able to all sanctions being lifted, Strait of Hormuz open, no tolls, unless you have a toll tag. and the problem that I have there is exactly what has happened in recent years, and it's been going on for years. They will use that money to fund Hamas, Hezbollah, the Houthis, all of them. they will use that money for their proxies. And even if they didn't have the ability to deliver a nuclear weapon, then I have a concern about a dirty bomb or something like that being delivered here to U.S. soil, because what's left of the regime shall not be defeated. That's their standpoint. Of course it is. The hardliners, there was one story. Who was it? Was it the Wall Street Journal, I think? What's left is even more hardline than what was there before. The former Ayatollah, the dead Ayatollah. And I think to myself, well, of course they are, because they're on the brink. And so I don't know. Again, it's impossible to know what's true and what isn't, what's going to happen and what isn't. And then, of course, after that, we got the story, that Iran was basically, trying to lay down some mines inside the Strait of Hormuz. We were able to take a couple of their ships down. They fired. We intercepted. And that was kind of the end of that back and forth. But that has happened since this big, I don't know [S2] Right. [S1] If you could call it an announcement, but, this statement on what might be close in terms of a deal.
1: What time was that? What time was it?
2: That was, I'm trying to figure out, let's see here. That happened, well, they're doing live updates, so the latest update happened 4 minutes ago, but it's happening in recent hours. So if that's, you know, again, if that's the case, it happened after all of the, you know, talk about this deal. Again, the tensions are going to be high in the Strait. They're going to remain high. Marco Rubio, Secretary of State, is saying, you know, it's going to be open. The Strait is going to be open one way or the other.
1: Okay, that was the last one. That was the 7 hour. That was 7 hours ago. The one you just is the last one I see where he has written something on it.
2: Where, who has written?
1: The president on Truth Social. Not a story that he has reposted, but the last post that he had.
2: Right.
1: Is what I have.
2: Right.
1: Is the one.
2: And the Wall Street Journal has, again, U.S. conducted defensive attack on Iranian targets, officials say. And this has to do with the tensions rose at the U.S. And this is from the Wall Street Journal. Sank two Islamic Revolutionary Guard, core ships attempting to lay mines in the Strait of Hormuz on Monday. Iran responded by launching surface-to-air missiles at U.S. planes, prompting American attacks on missile launchers near the Bandar Abbas, according to U.S. officials.
1: Yeah.
2: The U.S. Central Command continues to defend our forces as well.
1: He went after, I mean, the president went after Ted Cruz. He went after Massey. He went after Tillis. He went after Cassidy. He went after anybody who said, look, if you do this, this isn't going to be a good deal. And, you know, that's where we are right now. You know, little bits and pieces come out. You have sources, you have people that are close to the situation that apparently close to the situation. I don't know whether they are or not. They come out with something and then everybody judges whether that would be good or not. Mm-hmm. And then the president gets angry at them for doing it, saying that's not what's in the deal. And so you're pretty well, you know, lost, on all of this except what you just read before, where he said the enriched uranium nuclear dust will either be immediately turned over to the United States or be brought home or destroyed, or preferably in conjunction and coordination with the Islamic Republic of Iran, destroyed in place or at another acceptable location with the Atomic Energy Commission or its equivalent. I don't know what the equivalent means. And the details matter here. When you're talking Iran,
2: yes,
1: all the details matter. Being witness to this process and event, thank you for your attention to this matter, whatever. The other thing is where he said, this came out at, this was would have been at 5:10 a.m. Yesterday morning. He just, you know, went after, let me see, went after Tillis and Cassidy and Massey.
2: Yeah.
1: And all the, Democrats.
2: Okay.
1: Democrats.
2: Yeah.
1: People that have totally lost their way, constantly supporting bad policy and even worse candidates, but are consistently critical of each and every fantastic win that I have. These people should go home and rest They do nothing but create division and loss. In other words, they are losers. A deal with Iran will be a great and meaningful one, or there will be no deal. It will be the exact opposite of the JCPOA disaster negotiated by the failed Obama administration, which was a direct and open path to a nuclear weapon for Iran. No, we don't do deals like that. So, you know, he's been setting that, you know, the tone that the nuclear weapons have to go. There were reports out there. Well, they need to commit to getting it, you know, that word. And so you had people responding to it, as they should. You know, if a story comes out and says, look, we don't know whether it's true or not, but if this is the deal they're making, they shouldn't be doing it. And then the president comes out and attacks them. And it's like, well, we're just saying if that report was true, we're not saying, well, you know, we're not saying that that's actually what you're negotiating. But look, it's the president's own fault because a couple of weeks ago it was unconditional surrender.
3: Yeah.
1: This is not unconditional surrender. You're moving the goalpost from what you said. Remember, that's, he said unconditional surrender is what he, which unconditional surrender is, you just lay everything down. There is no deal. You right. just surrender and we come in and we do whatever we want.
2: Yeah.
1: And we said at the time, why are you setting such a high bar?
2: Right.
1: And how are you going to do that?
2: Right.
1: But well, the president is the one who said it, nobody else.
2: Well, and I don't, again, the post on True Social just blurred everything. Who's going to be a part of that commission? Or what's the equivalent of that commission? Because this isn't going to be like a treaty where they're going to sit down at a table and sign something and then everybody's going to see what's in the treaty. It isn't going to work that way. And so I don't trust it. The American people deserve to know.
1: We are Red Eye Radio.
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0: We are Red Eye Radio. He is Eric Carlton, and I'm Gary McNamara. Coming up following the bottom of the hour, we always say that political ads should use the left in their own words. Oh, there was a doozy that came out over the weekend. We'll have that.
1: All right.
0: For you. But one thing that, I thought was good that shows what's in the president's mind is when he said not only does he want a deal, but he wants, you know, the deal. And then he also wants all of the, this is something that we've talked about before, all of the nations in the Middle East to sign basically an Abraham Accord, a peace deal with Israel.
2: Yes.
0: Which showed what's in his mind, what the, you know, what the umbrella goal is, getting out of the minutia. Cause look, when I saw the other day, 95% of this deal has been done. We only have to negotiate the other 5%. Well, what's that 5%? The 5% is actually the 95% because the 95% is getting a deal on the uranium and plutonium.
2: Yeah.
0: That's what the deal's all about.
2: Yeah. So, exactly.
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4: With SRN News, I'm Jason Walker. Some relief in Southern California. Officials there lifting an evacuation order for some of the thousands of people who live near a damaged tank containing a hazardous chemical. Authorities are reducing the evacuation zone, and it is safe for some residents of Garden Grove to go home right now. South Korea says North Korea has launched a close-range ballistic missile as well as other weapons into the sea. South Korean Joint Chiefs of Staff saying Tuesday's launches prompted it to bolster a surveillance posture. U.S. military has carried out self-defense strikes in southern Iran. That includes on missile launch sites and boats that were placing mines. And a huge day in Texas politics, a big Senate runoff. This is SRN News.
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5: Your weather authority forecast. Low temperatures will be in the upper 50s and low 60s with scattered showers and patchy fog. Tomorrow, highs will reach the mid to upper 70s with stray showers. Skies will be mostly cloudy otherwise. Highs will reach the upper 70s and low 80s on Wednesday with scattered showers. They dry out by Thursday with highs staying in the upper 70s and low 80s. After that, we'll stay mild with highs in the 70s for a nice and dry weekend. From the Fox 45 Weather Authority, I'm meteorologist Jasmine Lomax for Talk Radio 680 WCVM.
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0: We are Red Eye Radio. He is Eric Harley, and I'm Gary McNamara. Welcome and good morning. You and I were just talking about the it was a Daily Mail UK story again, where you know their sources are telling them that JD Vance is considering not running in 2028. I saw that. I think I was on the plane when I saw that yesterday, and I looked for any other media picking up on that story, and nobody did.
1: Yeah, I think if it's true, then I think it's because he's clearly afraid of AOC. Sorry, I could barely get that one out. Let's see here. I'm trying to see if there were any other sources here that had any I don't know, credible sources. Sources that I've heard of.
0: Well, the only reason I bring it up is because if it was legit source that everybody used, and again, the Daily Mail UK can be as tabloid as,
1: it wasn't all over the place. Well, because typically what will happen, like let's say it was that Daily Mail UK originated the story, if there's something to it, then typically others will write the story based on original story. And even though they may not have their own sources, they're at that point, you know, they're working, other news organizations are working to get their own sources on that and see if there's anything to it. But it really kind of went nowhere. And by the way, it's also, to begin with, it's just one of those, he's considering not running in 2020. Well, okay. There's a lot of ambiguous language in that entire, you know, phrase.
0: Yeah. I saw it on X. I actually didn't. Yeah, and it said the X post was J.D. Vance considers abandoning run for president in 2028. J.D. Vance considering abandoning run. Yeah. J.D. Vance has been left more isolated than ever, and is even considering abandoning a run for the presidency in 2028, multiple sources tell the Daily Mail.
1: Yeah, all right.
0: And then I didn't see anything else the rest of the day on it.
1: Yeah.
0: Yeah.
1: Yeah.
0: And I'm looking here, you've got internet sources posting it. You know, so you just, you know, you look down, you just, look down on it. The internet sites have picked it up.
1: Yeah, right. Yeah, I don't trust anything.
13: Yeah, neither do I.
1: Even if he himself came out and said, yeah, I don't know if I'm running or not. I wouldn't put anything into it right now.
0: I picked this up, from politicalzoom.com. This is an interesting speculation. We get wind of this from the Daily Mail. Yes, it is a tabloid, but that doesn't mean it doesn't have a track record of being right on numerous occasions. And perhaps this is one of them.
1: Yeah.
0: The reason, would you believe, the stepping down of Tulsi Gabbard. J.D. Vance, now the lone dove in Donald Trump's cabinet after Tulsi Gabbard's resignation, has been left more isolated than ever before and is considering abandoning a run for the presidency, multiple sources tell the Daily Mail. And again, from what we know, I mean, this isn't a thing where Tulsi Gabbard is resigning and we know that she's resigning instead of being forced out.
1: Right.
0: This is because of her husband's diagnosis with a rare form of cancer. And we've, you know, I looked as soon as that, you know, first when it came out, I went, okay, anybody out there saying that she was forced out? And then I saw the reason why and I went, okay, let's see.
1: Here's the problem. Not only in today's, countless methods of reporting and repeating stories, but also at that level, if you're talking about the DNI, the story about the CIA officers going there and picking up files, you know, which we were told in the end, that wasn't a raid. First of all, we pointed out the CIA doesn't raid. And if someone came in and took files out of the DNI's office, it would likely be the ICIG, the Intelligence Community Inspector General's office. It still wouldn't be a raid. But in other words, if there were any entity or anybody of authority coming into the DNI's office to basically take over those files and take possession of those files, and they weren't being handed over by the DNI voluntarily, then it would likely be the ICIG. Unless there was something, again, much greater, and it would be a massive story by now. So,
0: and it died.
1: About 12 hours or so, it kind of went away. It was like, well, no. The CIA doesn't conduct raids. And it was just files being moved from one office
0: to another,
1: from the DNI's office to another office. But if it's going to be, you know, if it's going to be this story where she steps down and it's in, you know, days after that whole thing happened, of course, the internet was going to lose its ever loving mind. They're about to find something on her or whatever it's going to be. Her husband has a very aggressive form of cancer. She wants to be with him during that treatment, and there's no way to be, focused as DNI. I can't even imagine being the DNI, but she can't focus on that job at hand with everything going on. And right now there's a lot going on. I also, in my mind, had to reintroduce, as I'm thinking about that, it was, Saturday morning, as I'm thinking about the story, the time that she was on Capitol Hill and said, you know, basically, we don't have any evidence that Iran was a threat. And the rest of the world went, huh? And we tried to, you know, pick that apart and unpack it as to why she would have said that back then. That was early on in the president's second term, early on in her tenure as DNI. But the fact of the matter is that no one really knows exactly what happened. I do believe the story that her husband is sick, and certainly we pray for him for a full recovery. But this is one of those stories that just grabs everything surrounding Tulsi Gabbard, you know, and then it was probably inevitable that something would come out about J.D. Vance. Well, now he's the, and as you mentioned, lonesome dove.
0: Well, here's how they write it.
1: Mm-hmm.
0: But the whispers racing through the West Wing find common ground. These are the sources talking to the Daily Mail UK.
1: Right.
0: Iran. Vance's most senior non interventionist ally is gone. And even as he expressed his sorrow for the exit of his dear friend on Friday, insiders told the Daily Mail that his own future is at the front of his mind while his rivals sharpen their blades. Vance is a non-event in the West Wing, a source close to the president told the Daily Mail. Vance's isolation comes at a moment when Marco Rubio's stock inside the White House has never been higher, with the Secretary of State helping to plan an invasion of Cuba while the vice president flails in peace negotiations with Iran. The vice president's dovish brand of foreign policy has set him on a collision course with Trump, the sources say, the rift deepening as Trump embraces his wartime leader image. The president has made it very clear in recent months that he doesn't abide by this strong, silent Gary Cooper-style approach to foreign policy, a White House insider told the Daily Mail. He's loud. He's active. These guys prefer to speak softly and carry a big stick, but Trump speaks loudly and carries a massive cannon, the source added. This is what they write. We'll comment on it in just a second. And then this from the Daily Mail. He's deranged. He's deluded. He's suffering from dementia. He carries the nuclear codes. This we know. And as per the Daily Mail began, counseling Trump not to do a full scale strike back in February, this disagreement with Trump may lead Trump to abandoning Vance. That's why you look at the analysis of this from something like politicalzoom.com and saying, no, stop it. That's where Political Zoom and their analysis there loses any type of credibility. The president is not deranged. He's not deluded. He's not suffering from dementia. He's exactly who he has always been.
14: Right.
0: And so they lose, you know, by giving their interpretation, of this.
14: Right, right.
0: They lose any type of credibility whatsoever because mm-hmm. that's just ridiculous. But the Daily Mail's, story, the part that I do believe is true is that Marco Rubio has done a stellar job in communicating the president's policy. I think he's done a great, he's done a much, much better job than the president has. Because the president, as always, can be all over the place. Mm-hmm. And Marco Rubio isn't. Marco Rubio will speak and it's like, okay, there really isn't any controversy after he speaks.
14: Right.
0: You notice that?
14: Yeah, he shuts it down. Yeah, there's no debate to be had.
0: And when we look at the polls, and a lot of the polls showed that J.D. Vance was leading, if his own internals, if he does internal polls, and I don't know if you're vice president, that's a smart thing to do at this juncture. But if you look at what was the Atlas Intel poll, which was the most accurate, that showed that Rubio with a big lead,
14: mm-hmm.
0: that is surprising. And some of the analysis, I think, was it the Fox News poll that said, you know, people, the Republicans still support the president, but they want somebody who will communicate differently in the next administration.
14: Yeah. And, you know,
0: in a different style, they're looking for a different style from the president. Now, J.D. Vance is not the president. Now, if you look at it, would J.D. Vance, if he was president, would we be at a war with Iran? That's a great question to ask.
14: Yeah.
0: If I can't say yes immediately, you know, that is a rift and could be a big rift. Now, if I'm J.D. Vance and I see the polls and the polls that I believe show that I'm in a big lead, Iran's not going to be around in 2027 when the campaign starts.
14: Right.
0: It's not going to be when the campaign starts next summer. That's not going to be around anymore.
14: Right.
0: Hopefully it won't be around anymore.
14: Well,
0: and so
14: the framework for the deal will still be around.
0: and so I don't believe that he says Iran makes it so, because the whole point would be, you know, if you're going to run, well, of course I don't agree with everything the president has done, but he's been a very strong president. And Iran turned out really good. We got the deal. And so I agree with what the president has done. And so I learned a lot, even though I am not one that wishes to get involved in something like that again. You know, you do the political thing. But if you're in a big lead right now and the Republicans love you and the other polls besides Atlas and Tell are wrong, well, I'm not making a decision either. I'm not even thinking about it right now.
14: Right. Yeah.
0: And that's where I have some suspicion that the story is accurate.
14: Well, and two, you have to, again, factor in, and I think you were alluding to this. Look, the left and the left activist media would love to basically create a rift in the administration right now. And what greater rift is there, even though they did give credit to Marco Rubio, you create a rift between the president and vice president. And that, if yes. you create that, yes. and, right. And that's something that, in fact, the administration wanted to demonstrate when it came to Iran, that there is no rift, and that's why they included, you know, early on, Vice President mm-hmm. Vance in the talks. So, you know, it's hard to know what's yeah. true here.
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0: Radio. He's Eric Cronin, and I'm Gary McNamara. You know, and I can see anybody, you know, any vice president, you know, the story could just be like any vice president at this time inside any administration saying, well, you know, I might run. I might not run.
1: Right. Well, you know? He's not a candidate. If J.D. Vance says, I'm not a candidate for 2028, technically that's true. He has not announced his candidacy.
0: Right.
1: And then if he were to say that at any point, you know, during a news briefing or an interview or in the hallway or whatever, well, I'm not a candidate for 2028. Now, an operative word that you would want to include would be yet. As of today, I'm not a candidate.
0: Yeah.
1: You know, but they're, the liberal activist media would love to run with that because the one thing they want to do really is create that rift between President Trump and Vice President Vance. They really want to create that rift. They believe that's important.

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0: From Town Hall, I'm Jason Walker. Secretary of State Marco Rubio says details still being worked out on how to end the war in Iran. Here's Ed Donahue.
1: Speaking from India, Rubio says the sides are working on an outline.
2: Suffice it to say that some progress has been made, significant progress, although not final progress has been made.
1: Regional officials say the deal would gradually reopen the Strait of Hormuz and see the U.S. blockade of Iranian ports end. Iran would give up its stockpile of highly enriched uranium. At Arlington National Cemetery, President Trump mentioned those who were killed fighting Iran.
3: We lost 13 wonderful souls, wonderful special people.
1: The president said there could be no 4th of July without America's armed forces, and there could be no Independence Day without Memorial Day. Ed Donahue, Washington.
0: Memorial Day has seen the usual leisure activities, but far more important, millions of Americans paying tribute to those who have given their lives for the United States of America. A new income tracker highlighting a sharp contrast in wage trends between the last two administrations. Here's correspondent Ken Lorman.
4: Data from the Unleash Prosperity Committee shows incomes rising significantly faster during the first 16 months of President Trump's second term compared to notable declines under former President Biden. Analysts say recent pressures tied to the Iran conflict and higher oil prices have weighed on real wages, but there is optimism ahead. If oil drops back below $80 a barrel, experts expect incomes and overall affordability to rebound. Ken Lorman reporting.
0: The Scripps National Spelling Bee is set to get underway later today in the nation's capital, running through Thursday. The champion will get $50,000 in cash and prizes. More on these stories, townhall.com.
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0: Well, Democrats are critiquing each other over their personal stock trades.
7: In Democrat primaries across the country, candidates are critiquing individual stock trades and the personal wealth of their rivals in a bid to build credibility with voters. The unusual angle of attack comes as the party looks to hone its anti-corruption message against President Trump in the midterms. Lucrative stock trade, surprisingly common even among progressive Democrats. Polls show the public takes a dim view of insider trading in Washington and supports more guardrails against corruption. Bob Agner reporting.
0: Texas Republican Senate candidates incumbent John Cornyn and Ken Paxton had no public campaign events on the last day before today's runoff. But they were seeing plenty of time on television, getting a final round of media spending in. They topped $109 million between the two campaigns and groups that support the two. Breaking news and analysis, townhall.com. As key talks have been ongoing now for several weeks, Israel's opposition leader says the ongoing U.S.-Iran deal is, quote, bad for the region. Rika Ann Garcia reports.
8: Israel's opposition leader Yair Lapid says the U.S.-Iran deal fails to meet Israel's goals and criticized Prime Minister Netanyahu for allowing Washington to negotiate with little Israel input. Lapid, who seeks to unseat Netanyahu in the upcoming elections, described the deal as disturbing and warned it will condemn Israel to future wars with Iran. He and fellow opposition leader Naftali Bennett have formed a coalition to challenge Netanyahu. Lapid ruled out a two-state solution and cooperation with Arab parties, but emphasized that Israel should avoid steps that would hinder a future Palestinian state.
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10: Fairfax 45 forecast.

0: staying unsettled for a couple more days. Scattered showers today with highs in the upper 70s. A few showers tonight. Temperatures fall back into the mid-60s. A few more showers on Wednesday with highs nearing 80. From the Fox 45 Weather Authority, I'm meteorologist Amy Aronson for Talk Radio 680 WCBM.
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4: Now, it's Red Eye Radio. Gary McNamara and Eric Harley talk about everything from politics to social issues and news of the day. 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
5: All across America, we are Red Eye Radio. He is Eric Harley and I'm Gary McNamara. All right, one of the things we've always said is with the left right now, just use any commercial you make, just do it in their own words.
6: Yeah.
5: You know, right. we talked about this with Kamala Harris, and they did do that.
6: Right, right.
5: They did play her in her own words over and over again. And
6: In fact, with Rapid Response 47, they would post entire interviews.
5: Yeah.
6: Remember that?
5: Yeah. Yep.
6: Like hour-long interviews.
5: Yep. They take an hour-long interview. And this would be, again, you're talking Rapid Response. Wait a minute. Did Rapid Response 47 exist at that time, or was it just the campaign?
6: Maybe it was the campaign.
5: Yeah, it's probably the campaign.
6: Yeah. Maybe.
5: Same difference. So.
6: Yeah.
5: Really.
6: Right. Yeah.
5: And we've always said, just post what they say. This is a ad that came out late last week, a super PAC ad supporting, Ken Paxton, who today is running against John Cornyn, the incumbent, in the primary, in the primary runoff,
6: mm-hmm.
5: and they'll be running against James Tallarico.
6: Yeah.
5: By the way, a lot of discussion I had over the weekend mm-hmm. with my Florida friends on Tallarico.
6: Mm-hmm.
5: And it was fun, too, explaining it. It really was a lot of fun. And this is the guy. In fact, I was talking to a few people saying, this is the guy that is viewed as the moderate to Jasmine Crockett.
6: Yeah.
5: Also, he's the white guy because they, as we all talk about, the Democrats talk about diversity and equity and inclusion. But when it comes down to it, they go, no, put the white guy in.
6: That's right.
5: Can't have the black woman. She's viewed as too radical.
6: That's right.
5: Put in the radical white male.
6: Yep.
5: Whose style is a little bit different and who's just as radical. And then I played this for them, this ad. And this is an ad. Now you hear, I believe you hear Trump in there. He's describing Tallarico, and they come up with a nickname. All right, I'm not going to say the nickname. You'll hear it in the spot.
6: Right.
5: Here we go. All right.
7: The Democrats have a weird candidate.
8: God is non-binary. There are many more than two biological sexes. In fact, there are six. It is now existential that we try to reduce our meat consumption.
9: The American flag is such a complicated symbol for most of us. Prophetic voices like Jesus have helped me reckon with my own whiteness, my own masculinity.
8: Our southern border should be like our front porch. There should be a giant welcome mat out front. No need to sit and cry over, you know, your whiteness or your masculinity. They're going to call me a radical leftist.
10: Something that you love that's not family or friends.
11: I love, I'm just saying this because it's on my mind, the trans children.
7: The Democrats have a weird candidate.
12: Low T Tallarico, too weak for Texas.
6: Older guys with low T are going, hey, what does that mean?
5: Go find Doug Flutie.
13: I'm MAGA when I have the energy.
5: Tallarico. Low T Tallarico.
6: That sounds like a you know, member of one of the five families.
14: Hey, why don't you call up Low T over there? Tell him we need something done over here. All right. Tell him to get it together. Tell him to wake up first. He's going to have to wake up. He's too weak to get out of bed, but you know, you're going to have to help him get out of bed.
5: He's got
14: the low T.
5: But as we've always said before, just, you know, play them in their, play them in their own words. What I find interesting is we all remember when Joe Biden was asked the question, you know, how many genders are there? And he said three. We went, whoa, he's in trouble. Tallarico was asked, you know.
6: Yeah. Go ahead. No, I'm thinking the same thing. Go ahead.
5: Oh, you're just pointing.
6: Yeah.
5: Okay. And he said, you know, there are six biological sexes is what Tallarico said.
6: He limited it to six?
5: But not gender, because they always say, well, gender isn't biology. Well, we know it is now. It didn't used to be 15 years ago.
6: Well, yeah, they changed the rules.
5: But they changed the rules, and now it is. And so
6: he
5: said there are six biological sexes.
6: Six?
5: Six.
6: Oh, now, and I thought to myself, dude, you're stepping in it right now because you can't say there's only six.
5: Yeah, exactly.
6: That's a Biden move.
5: But I'd like to ask him, what are they? I mean, has he been inside the apparent four spacecrafts that have landed and the aliens? Is he counting the aliens that supposedly have crashed and the bodies have been recovered?
6: Yeah, right. Yeah,
5: we're so screwed up right now. We're so doomed that even all this talk of, you know, whether extraterrestrials have crashed is like, whatever.
6: Well, no, we could tomorrow, they could have a camera, with all of the media, parade all of the media through, I don't know, just call it Area 52. Cause, you know, Area 51 isn't really where it happens. It's Area 52. That's where you got to go. That's where all the stuff happens. Next door. Area 52. And they could be going through and showing. They could demonstrate to the American people. There could be live aliens going, hey, how's it going? We've been here for a while. And then, you know, they morph into an actor or something, a famous person. And then right before your eyes, and we go, yeah, whatever.
5: Here's my question. If these stories are true, because you keep seeing Trump trying to figure out how to announce that the aliens have landed and that we are not alone and they're not sure what to do. And he's trying to figure out how to do it without people panicking. I'm hearing this all over the place.
6: Yeah.
5: Well, my question would be, my first question would be, if they come out and say, yeah, these aliens exist, are they liberal or are they conservative? That's my question. Are the aliens, if they exist, liberal or conservative? Don't hold me to the physics debate we had last week about whether any aliens. We're talking politics now.
6: Well,
5: we're not dealing with the truth in any way.
6: If they can be both female and male. Oh, wait a minute.
5: How many alien sexes are there?
6: What if they are actually non-binary? What I mean, you know, where?
5: Well, we've seen the.
6: Yeah.
5: When we see the
6: drawings.
5: The drawings. They seem to be naked.
6: That's another thing. Don't you think they would have clothes so they can travel at great speeds?
5: They're not. The aliens are superior beings. They're not ashamed of their bodies.
6: Well, here's the thing. According to the drawings, there's nothing to be ashamed of. And by that, I mean, there's nothing there.
5: Just a big head.
6: Well, it's a big head and it's a body with nothing. But
5: should aliens be able to compete with humans in sports? These are the questions we're going to be dealing with a couple of years from now if we find out the aliens do exist.
6: I'll tell you.
5: Or do they have an advantage?
6: If we're playing dodgeball, I want an alien on my team. Because we're going to win every time. Because they just, boom, disappear as the ball's coming toward them. And imagine how fast they could throw the ball.
5: Well, I remember the Charlie Sheen movie. Remember the one on climate change? What's that called? Remember where the aliens were eating up or heating up Earth?
6: Oh, yeah.
5: Arrival. The Arrival.
6: The Arrival. Arrival. Oh, no, that wasn't Charlie Sheen. The Arrival. What's his name? Jeremy,
5: No, it was Charlie Sheen.
6: Well, then that's a different, The Arrival.
5: Yeah. This is the one where the aliens were heating up the Earth. And I think there's an Arrival too. Remember he had a buzz cut?
6: Yeah, that one I don't remember as much.
5: Yeah. And then the alien at the end runs, and he runs very quickly.
6: Yeah. Very quickly. What's his name? Renner was in the other Arrival.
5: Oh, okay.
6: Yeah.
5: Yeah. So yeah, the alien runs real quick.
6: Yeah, no, that's, you know, they would have to, right? I mean, they've got to be superior in every way. Yeah. Right.
5: All right.
6: So
5: I'm already,
6: Arrival is just Arrival. The one with Charlie Sheen is the
5: Arrival. Right.
6: Yeah.
5: Okay. Yeah.
6: So which was from
5: 1996. Wow.
6: Yeah. I had given up movies at that point.
5: He had just finished. That's just a couple of years after Wolverines.
6: Yeah.
5: Red Dawn. Remember that?
6: Yeah. No, I think it'll be much like the other Arrival from 2016. And it will be, it was Jeremy Renner and Amy Adams. Remember that?
5: Oh, with the big egg or whatever it was.
6: They go inside and talk to them and nothing means anything. it's literally a bunch of smoke.
5: All I remember is I don't remember what the conclusion of that. I don't know if I made it through the whole movie. I don't remember what the conclusion is of that movie.
6: Well, I do. And it.
5: All right. Don't give it away then.
6: Well, it's 2016. Is it that much of a spoiler alert?
5: Well, I got harassed one time when I gave the end of a movie that was like 50 years old.
6: Okay. No, go ahead. I'll just say this.
5: Let me know.
6: Iron Man dies at the end. That's how it ends.
5: All right, you can tell me how it ends.
6: Well, there's a twist of the relationship between Jeremy Renner and Amy Adams. It's actually a good twist. I won't give it away, mainly because I can't remember most of it. But it's
5: well, it actually got boring. Because
6: that's the thing.
5: The preparation to go in was so dang long to go into the other spaceship,
6: and then it was, you know, all the other nations were concerned. And then, you know, Amy Adams' character is on the phone with, I think he was supposed to be the top, military guy in China, I think. And so she's talking to essentially the enemy during the whole thing. And I thought, none of this at all makes sense. And then at the end, it turns out to be a love story. And I'm like, what? The aliens never really got out of the craft.
5: This isn't one of the alien in the bathroom thing again, is it? That movie that won an Emmy?
6: Oh,
5: because
6: won an Oscar?
5: An Oscar, yeah.
6: Oh,
5: remember she had, it was human alien sex?
6: Right.
5: Remember that one?
6: Yeah. What was that called? It was,
5: I don't know, it was horrible.
6: Several years ago.
5: The worst movie ever.
6: No, it was beyond bizarre.
5: I remember we talked about it because when it won, we had so many negative, we actually watched it and went, you gotta be kidding me. And there wasn't a lot of diversity in that movie either. Well, I guess it was, The Alien.
6: Well, yeah. and he was, the alien was like a creature of the Black Lagoon?
5: Yes. Yes.
6: Something
5: in the water, wasn't it?
6: Yeah.
5: I can't remember.
6: The Shape of Water, right?
5: The Shape of Water.
6: That's what it was.
5: What a horrible.
6: The Shape of Water.
5: God's sakes.
6: Shape of Water.
5: I remember thinking, I'm never going to get whatever how long the movie was. I'm never going to get this hour and whatever back again in my life.
6: Well, here's the thing.
5: I've wasted it.
6: Look, you know, the whole furry thing, you know, with fetishes. It comes, that doesn't even come close to this movie. Because here's a question. I don't know if you have a water fetish. I don't know if you have a water creature fetish. I don't know if you have a lizard fetish. I don't know what your fetish is. And here's the most important part. I don't want to know what your fetish is because ew.
15: Oh my God.
6: Now here's the thing.
15: How do we go from low T?
6: Well,
15: to alien sex.
6: Because do you not have any dating apps whatsoever on your smartphone? None? I mean, I've heard of being into your work and really loving your work.
5: Oh my God.
6: And maybe falling for someone at work, right? Having a relationship with someone.
15: But wait,
6: at work.
15: She wasn't like a scientist. Wasn't she like a janitor or something?
6: Right. It's, yeah.
15: Yeah. Okay. And, she wasn't, and, wasn't even a science attraction.
6: Right. Right. Well, and there's the other thing. Was her life so bad? I can't find a boyfriend. I clean labs in the middle of the night for the, hey, that lizard's kind of hot.
15: Yes. Now we know how lonely and pitiful I am. The last thing I was thinking was, wonder if there's a hot alien chick on one of those crashed UFOs.
6: Well, I mean,
15: that survived.
6: Was her point to you know, say, you know, because one day she could say to her friends, they're all going around the table bragging about their dates, and oh yeah, have you ever slept with a lizard? Because I have, which also could be why she has no friends.
15: Oh,
6: and they made this the top movie. How does that even happen? Is that Guillermo del Toro that did that one?
15: I have no idea.
6: Yeah, because he also did that latest Frankenstein movie, which was flat out stupid. It was stupid.
15: I guess this represents the culture divide that we don't understand that apparently some people do. Or enjoy. Understand and enjoy.
6: Yeah, that's the other thing. People were into watching this, which tells me we have a bigger problem.
15: We are Red Eye Radio.
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25: We are Red Eye Radio. He's Eric Carlin. I'm Gary McNamara. Well, the moral of the last segment is the Republicans should keep running ads of politicians in their own words. But
15: yeah,
25: normally I do this at the end of an hour, but I just saw this and it relates to the Memorial Day weekend.
15: Yeah.
25: The Babylon Bee's lead headline shows the Chuck Schumer picture. Remember from last year?
15: Yeah, for the raw burger that already had cheese on it.
25: Right, the raw burger thing.
15: Yeah.
25: And there's a picture of it and says, the lead headline of the Babylon Bee, Chuck Schumer celebrates Memorial Day alone as all of last year's guests are dead from E. coli. Senator Chuck Schumer reportedly spent Memorial Day alone with his thoughts after having killed all of his backyard barbecue guests.
15: I love that. That's funny.
25: I know. That was still... Yeah. That was one of the funniest things I've ever happened last year, wasn't it?
15: Yeah. Just how no one on his end caught that.
25: Right, I know.
15: Wow.

0: SRN News, I'm Jason Walker. South Korea says the communist North launching a close-range ballistic missile as well as other weapons toward the sea. South Korea's Joint Chiefs of Staff saying Tuesday's launches prompted it to bolster a surveillance posture. Riding on the endorsement of President Trump, Texas Attorney General Ken Paxton heading into today's primary on a high note in his battle against the incumbent Senator John Cornyn. Campaign has been extremely bitter. There's some relief now in Southern California. Officials have lifted an evacuation order for some of the thousands of people who live near a damaged tank containing a hazardous chemical. Authorities are reducing the evacuation zone, and it is safe for some residents in Garden Grove to head on home. This is SRN News.
1: Your Fox 45 forecast. We are looking at another warm and muggy day with a chance for some scattered showers. Highs in the upper 70s today. Tonight, mostly cloudy with a few showers and temperatures back in the mild mid-60s. A few more lingering showers on Wednesday. Mostly cloudy, warm, and still muggy with highs near 80. From the Fox 45 Weather Authority, I'm meteorologist Amy Aronson for Talk Radio 680 WCBM.
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3: 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White House Correspondents' Dinner isn't up there. I'm sorry.
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19: And I'm Gary McNamara, along with Eric Harley. Coming up in just a minute, one of the dumbest things said over the weekend.
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19: All right, now I had to make sure that I listened to every single second of this audio cut to make sure that the host of this podcast did not use incredibly filthy language.
21: Yeah.
19: Talking about on the left, we've talked to her about her a little bit, Jennifer Welch, and
20: yeah,
19: just how she's crazy.
20: Yeah.
19: She really, really is. She is a nutcase.
20: Mm-hmm.
19: I mean, even her facial expressions when she talks, it's like, you're nuts.
20: Yeah.
19: Yeah. But on with her is, billionaire Tom Steyer, who's running for governor, as we know, of California.
20: Right.
19: Listen to this. Because it relates to something that we've said before, the argument that the left is still trying to give for the radical transgender movement. Okay, here we go. You ready?
20: All right,
19: here we go.
22: You talked about trans people. I'm totally in favor of trans athletes in high school. I think when you understand the vulnerability, the stress, the danger of being a trans kid, and you understand that almost half of them try to commit suicide.
23: Yeah.
22: And then you think we're going to punish those kids. We're going to cut them off from team sports. We're going to cut them off from participating in the community. We're going to cut them off from fun. It's like, no, we're not. No, we're not. And, you know, as someone who played sports my whole life and loved sports and loved playing sports, they're more important things.
19: There you go. Is anybody cutting off transgenders from sports?
20: No.
19: That's a lie right there.
20: That's if a boy who is transitioning to a girl wants to play on the boys' team, he can. Cutting them off from the community, where?
19: Where?
20: Where are they banned from the community?
19: Yeah.
20: These are the, used to be the straw man argument, but that's not strong enough. These are straw man lies.
19: But it goes back to what we've said before, what the argument actually is from the left. Whether it was the Berkeley professor that was talking to Josh Hawley, who, when he was asking questions, please explain to me, you know, defend your position here. She said, no, you asking me that is transphobic. And he said, why? I'm trying to figure out how you think. Yeah. Trying to figure out what you're attempting to market to me about the radical transgender movement. Right. I'm asking a question. You're saying asking a question is somehow committing violence. And she said, yes, because they transgenders have a much greater susceptibility for committing suicide. And our point was, well, then what you're saying is, since there is an extreme amount of mental illness here, if half of any demographic is attempting to commit suicide, there's a huge mental issue there.
20: Yes.
19: Huge mental issue.
20: Mm-hmm.
19: And the solution from these people who are not clinical psychologists, they're politicians and they're professors. And what they're saying is, since there is a huge mental illness in this particular demographic, we need to lie to them. We need to have them compete. These men compete against women. We need to lie about it and say that we're denying them opportunity to compete in sports, which we are not. They can compete with the men. Yeah, but they can't make the teams. Well, welcome to reality. Neither could I. Yes, but they're more likely to commit suicide than you are. So what they're saying is you need to lie to these people.
20: Mm-hmm.
19: They don't need any medical care.
20: You need to ignore the mental health crisis altogether.
19: Right. Ignore the mental health crisis and whatever they believe, say, yes, it's true.
20: Yep.
19: Yes, it's true.
20: Go along.
19: And to hell with women.
20: Right.
19: To hell with biological women. They don't matter.
20: Right.
19: That these men should be able to parade around naked in front of women in the locker room.
20: Mm-hmm.
19: Because if you don't allow them to do that, they'll commit suicide.
20: Right.
19: Am I missing the argument at all? Am I embellishing at all?
20: No, this is, again, this massive, massive void when it comes to caring about a true mental health crisis. As you mentioned, if half of any group has suicidal tendencies, then everybody needs to stop what they're doing right now and address it. And those who pretend to be advocates for the people in that group need to be at the forefront of stopping everything to make sure that the number one goal is to treat that mental health crisis, to find something that can reduce those numbers, with the goal ultimately being zero attempted suicides. And they're going the opposite direction.
19: And you see what the research is showing on, you know, the when they allow children to actually have their body parts cut off or mm-hmm, take mm-hmm. their hormones.
20: Yeah.
19: Doesn't solve any of the problems.
20: No. No.
19: And, you know, that's the, you know, and that's where we're saying there is no compassion on that side. And this is where Republicans again fail to attack them every single day. Just don't attack them on the fact that it's pure insanity to say that men should compete against women
20: mm-hmm.
19: and then to lie about it.
20: Right.
19: And that's how you know they're wrong on the issue is they constantly have to lie to defend their issue. They cannot tell you the truth.
20: Right.
19: Now they tell you I think it's by accident, but they keep in their argument giving the other side the ammunition as they just did right there. And as a Berkeley professor did when she was arguing with Josh Hawley a couple of years ago, the whole suicide thing, you're admitting there's a huge mental health issue problem here that we shouldn't deal with. It's that other people need to agree with their delusion.
20: Yeah, right. And that's the problem.
19: And not get them the medical help they need,
20: but
19: just enable whatever the delusion is at that moment.
20: Which is to also be on board for ignoring the mental health crisis.
19: Exactly. That's compassion?
20: That's insanity. And don't, you can't for a moment pretend you care.
19: And it's just hilarious because, you know, they basically lie by omission, as right. Tom Starr was doing there. He's lying right. by omission. Right. Everybody knows it.
20: Right.
19: Because he goes, because sports was so great for me. Oh, so you competed against women?
20: Right.
19: Well, no, but everybody should be able to compete. They can compete.
20: They can compete. Right. Yep.
19: And, yeah, but they can't make the men's team. Well, then play intramurals.
20: Right.
19: You can play intramurals. And when I was in high school, if you couldn't make the team, there were intramurals for every single, you know, sport. Probably, I don't think there was for football.
20: Mm.
19: We had it for basketball. We had it for a bunch of different things. You could compete
20: right.
19: in the intramural stage.
20: Right.
19: But there is no guarantee. If you're saying that because you believe you're the opposite sex, that you should be able to participate in any sport that you wish, even right. if you don't have the ability.
20: Which is to say to get a guaranteed place on the team, right. that's not guaranteed for anybody.
19: No, it's not guaranteed. Yeah, exactly. And remember, we're talking to someone who has experience of that. I was so small and tiny. I was cut from every single little league team, every single elementary school team, every single junior high team, every single high school team. It wasn't until I got to be a senior in high school and I was able to get aboard a great CYO basketball team, CYO, the Catholic Youth Organization, and their basketball leagues back half century ago.
20: Yeah.
19: were really good leagues.
20: Mm-hmm.
19: They really were. And that's where I really learned to play basketball. And the coach said, I don't cut. But I'll never forget, there was like 26 people that started out. He says, I don't cut. But by the end of by the time we start the season, the majority of you will be gone. By the time we got to October, about 5 weeks before the season start, we're down to 4 players. That's how hard he worked you.
20: Yeah.
19: We ended up with 7.
20: Yeah. Yeah.
19: Brought a few more. That's how physically hard he worked his basketball team. And that's why they won the city championship the year before I came and just missed it the year that I was on. So
20: I played baseball on Laughlin Air Force Base and it's just, basically, it's a youth organization.
19: Yeah.
20: You know, and basketball, the same thing, on Laughlin. Wasn't part of the school, went to try out for football, and Coach Valdez, who, is a great and was and still is a great guy, looked at me and said, you should go try out for band. I had no place in trying out for football. I had no experience in sixth grade playing football. Like Pee Wee football wasn't my thing. I didn't play that. We moved around a little bit and so I didn't really have any skills to offer the coach. And he was, you know, he was going, in fact, that year, Memorial Elementary went on to win state. And I wasn't on the team.
19: as a junior in high school, I tried out for our football team the 2 years before, won the national championship.
20: Yeah.
19: So it's like me. And I was 5'1", 98 pounds.
20: Right.
19: And I tried, and they kept me around for a while.
20: Instead of Rudy, it would be Gary.
19: Gary, exactly.
20: Gary.
19: But I was,
20: the ball
19: but I was much smaller than Rudy was when he exactly. tried. I mean, much smaller. And the great coach, Jules Jakubowicz, became my German teacher and gave me some of the greatest advice ever.
20: Mm-hmm.
19: McNamara, stop picking your nose.
20: Yeah. Yeah.
19: It came in handy later on in life.
20: Yeah. McNamara, stand up off the bench. Oh, wait. You are standing up.
19: Yeah.
20: Never mind.
19: We are Red Eye Radio.
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0: He is Eric Cronin, and I'm Gary McNamara. The other thing I liked over the weekend, this is something that I just saw. I don't know, everybody probably has a different perspective on it, but the number of political analysts talking about the fact that, man, I mean, the way that it's looking for the Democrats, it's going to be Kamala again.
1: Well, you had a couple of key top Democrats. Well, well-known Democrats. that basically said over the weekend at different points, you know, the party needs a new leadership. Cuomo was one of them.
0: Yeah.
1: You know, the party needs new leadership. Yep. And that's, they all know it. Every one of them know it. But the party itself, the actual organization, the Democratic Party, has to pretend like everything's fine, right?
0: Well, the one thing is, and we talked about this last week and probably the week before that also, and probably the week before that, is the Republicans have a ton of money. And as we know, donors do not want to support Kamala Harris again.
2: Yeah.
0: And so it's really interesting that the rank and file of the Democratic Party still is looking at her as horrible as she was as their top candidate. The donors don't want anything to do with her.
2: Right.
0: And you look at a lot of Democrats overall right now in what the DNC has as compared to the RNC, and it's not even close.
2: Yeah.
0: So they look at it and they go, yeah, but we're still performing well, and our party still supports us. But are donors going to be a problem for 2028?
1: Well, Cory Booker, you know, basically saying that the party, quote, desperately needs new leadership. Cory Booker saying that.
0: I thought he was the new leadership.
1: Well, I was going to say, he's probably thinking he needs to be the new leadership. I don't know.
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0: Place and negotiations to end the conflict currently underway in Qatar.
1: And that's BBC's David Willis. President Trump says a deal with Iran would require its enriched uranium to be turned over immediately to the U.S. or to be destroyed in place in Iran. And Secretary of State Rubio says it's either going to be a good deal with Iran or there isn't going to be one. No longer danger of a massive explosion of a chemical storage tank in Southern California and forced tens of thousands from their homes.
2: The crack is there. We have verified that it's there and the tank has released its pressure. Additionally to that, the temperature has been stabilized and actually reducing. It is currently 93 degrees, down from 100 degrees. That is incredibly positive news as we turn the corner on this incident.
1: Orange County Fire Chief Craig Covey says the goal is to get all of the evacuees back home ASAP. Primary day in Texas. Republicans deciding between incumbent U.S. Senator John Cornyn and State Attorney General Ken Paxton. Paxton has the backing of President Trump. Parts of the South dealing with flash flooding. And more of the same is possible today, according to forecasters. It extends from Texas into Georgia and up into the Carolinas. More on these stories, townhall.com.
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4: 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Here's Chuck Whitaker with traffic and weather on the threes.
5: You'll have some fog in the area this morning, so be prepared for that. There are some dense fog advisories around the area and some school delays on the eastern shore, especially in Queen Anne's County. So that will be the factor for the early morning ride. We've had a wreck northbound I-95 in Harford County at the ramp at Route 24. The last time I looked at that, the ramp to Route 24 was still blocked. So heads up for that. If you're going northbound, there's a big wreck in Hagerstown, taking away a lot of lanes southbound Interstate 81 at Exit 7. And right now, it's like only the shoulder is getting bought. I'm Chuck Whitaker with traffic and weather on the threes. I'll talk Radio 680 WCBM.
6: Your Fox 45 forecast, staying unsettled for a couple more days. Scattered showers today with highs in the upper 70s. A few showers tonight. Temperatures fall back into the mid-60s. A few more showers on Wednesday with highs nearing 80. From the Fox 45 Weather Authority, I'm meteorologist Amy Aronson for Talk Radio 680 WCBM.
4: 64 degrees in White Marsh, 63 in Joppa Town. At 6:04, here are the latest headlines from the WCBM Maryland News Center. National Muslim leaders spoke about the deadly San Diego mosque attack during a conference in Baltimore. Speaking at the annual Islamic Circle of North America conference, leaders condemned the Islamophobic hate and honored the lives lost, including security guard Amin Abdullah, who was killed defending the mosque. During a Monday press conference, Muslim leaders asked that the Department of Justice open a hate crime investigation of the attack and that Homeland Security expands its grant programs so mosques and other Muslim centers can pay for security. And Wes Moore is scheduled to sign more than 100 bills into law today. The measures include the Youth Charging Reform Act, which is designed to end the automatic charging and prosecution of minors as adults for certain crimes. Supporters of the measure say it prioritizes rehabilitation for young people. The governor will also sign the Transit and Housing Opportunity Act, which is an initiative to ease housing cost burdens and encourage high-density, mixed-use development near major rail transit stations. Last night's winning Maryland Lottery Pick 3 was 261, the Pick 4, 8070. 6:05 on Casey & Company, Stein on Sports coming up next.
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4: Gets it off the bag. 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Deep right center. 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Eight. The milk cold.
3: Kevin Brown had the call on Masson, and a memorable one at that. The milkman with a walk-off homer Sunday against the Tigers, and that one yesterday against the Rays in the 13th inning, no less, giving the Orioles an improbable 9-7 win and sending 22,000-plus happily home on the holiday. After the game, the milkman explaineth.
5: Yeah, just trying to get a base hit, contribute any way I can after the really bad bunt. And honestly, glory to God, and wouldn't be here without that, and wouldn't be in the position I am without that. So
3: all this coming from a guy batting 198 coming into the game. The Birds have now won 3 of 4 on this homestand take on the Rays at 6:35 p.m. tonight. NBA playoffs last night. The Knickerbockers are partying like it's 1999.
6: It's over. Believe it, Nick fans. For the first time in 27 years, the New York Knicks are going to the NBA Finals. The dream season continues.
3: Mike Breen with the call on ESPN. What a performance by the Knickerbockers in these playoffs, overwhelming the Cavaliers in four straight, 130-93 last night. New York has won 11 straight playoff games and are in the finals for the first time since, yes indeed, 1999. Coming up in 30 minutes, a no-no committed last night in baseball. And that is Stein on Sports.
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10: 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It's Tuesday, May the 26th, 2026. I'm Sean Casey. Hope you had a wonderful Memorial Day weekend. Even though the weather didn't cooperate, we needed the rain, folks. We really did. Coming up in this hour, George Soros' dark money finds its way in the Baltimore County State's Attorney's race. Deranged Democrats reveal themselves over the weekend. Wait till you hear the latest examples, especially on Memorial Day. And our top story here today, a Dundalk man, Nasir Best, killed by the U.S. Secret Service after he shot at the White House. Unreal. Nasir Best, 21 years of age, shot and killed during a shootout with Secret Service agents. They had last year arrested Best after he claimed he was Jesus Christ and attempted to gain entry to the White House. He was then ordered to undergo a psychiatric evaluation. And Best graduated from Dundalk High School 3 years ago, was a member of the track team. His most recent address was at the Foundry by the Park Apartments in Dundalk, where his neighbors there were stunned.
11: Totally surprises me. I had no clue whatsoever.
12: I just thought it was surprising that they say he was out here. I'm like, I ain't never seen nobody out here crazy like that.
10: Yeah. Well, it does give one pause and concern if you have somebody that claimed they were Jesus Christ, was ordered to undergo a psychiatric eval. No details yet as to what that was, but he's back out on the streets, and a year later, he's shooting up the White House.
11: This concerns me, but I had no clue, none whatsoever. And I'm glad he didn't come this way, you know, for the safety of the people that live in this area.
10: I find that hard to believe. You have no clue that somebody that is that mentally disturbed, maybe had no interaction with them, maybe that's the reason why you had no clue. But there were others there that, did and were concerned. But it just, this one reaction by this one next door neighbor, kind of haunted me a little bit. We'll play it for you then to discuss.
11: I think he was wrong. But, cause I mean, no one has the right to pull a gun on anybody.
12: We all got problems, you know. It's all about how we deal with them.
13: Cause you really never know who is your next door neighbors.
10: You never really know who is your next door neighbor, said one of Nasir Best's neighbors, killed by the Secret Service Saturday night after opening fire near the security checkpoint at 17th Street and Pennsylvania Avenue. He pulled a revolver from his bag and fired at officers. How does a man that was held for psychiatric evaluation get a revolver? No word yet on how he got his revolver. Probably on the streets somewhere, you know. The BPD said they pulled off 800 firearms off the streets, but they never tell us where they came from or where the guns can be traded. Most of them are probably stolen. Secret Service returned fire, killing Best instantly. One bystander was seriously injured, though it remains unclear who fired the shots that struck that innocent bystander. President Trump was in the White House at the time. He was unarmed. But Best had a documented history of mental health issues and prior encounters with federal authorities. June of last year, involuntarily committed after claiming he was God or Jesus Christ and obstructing a vehicle entry to the White House complex, arrested again a month later for attempting to enter a restricted checkpoint without authorization. Boy, he was in a long time, wasn't he? Running around saying, I'm God, I'm Jesus Christ, and obstructing a vehicle entry at the White House, and then he was involuntarily committed, and then he's out a month later. A pretrial stay-away order was issued, but obviously he violated that. If you're mentally ill, you think you're paying attention to some kind of piece of paper? We have a mental health crisis in our country. That is for sure. 6:13. Traffic weather on the threes, and I apologize. I mean, that juxtaposition, mental health crisis with Chuck Whitaker coming on with his first report, but somehow these things just happen randomly. Good morning, Chuck.
14: Sure they do. I know you take notes on the weekend. That's it. First break, this is what we'll say to Mr. Whitaker. And it's perfectly fine, because everybody knows I'm perfectly sane.
10: That's right. You work here.
14: That's a joke.
10: Proof positive.
14: It's obviously, you know, I don't know what else to say. There's some fog in the area, some dense fog advisories towards the nation's capital on the eastern shore. So we need to factor that in. Been watching this outer loop right here at Liberty Road the last couple of minutes, and they're obviously looking at something. We need to get Chart to turn the camera south of Liberty Road. There's something between Liberty Road and Security Boulevard, because down at Security Boulevard, the pace is pretty good, but it's backed up right here at Liberty Road, almost indicating that they're looking at something just south of Liberty Road. And as we know, we get in that area, there's not too much of a shoulder availability, so something's happening right there. We just need to get a confirmation as to what it is. The wreck that happened early this morning, northbound 95 at the ramp at Route 24 in Harford County, that ramp is back open, and we're good to go through there. Both the tunnels are running right now with under a five-minute delay, so not bad with the lanes clear. I'm Chuck Whitaker with traffic and weather on the threes on Talk Radio 680 WCBM.
15: And your Fox 25 Weather Authority forecast, warm and muggy today. Scattered showers possible. Highs in the upper 70s. Temperatures tonight in the mid-60s. We can't seem to shake the rain. Tomorrow, mostly cloudy. Showers will linger. It'll be humid and a high of 80. And, yeah, it was a washout of a weekend. I think we see some sunshine a little bit later on yesterday afternoon and evening. But
14: I was watching a ball game. It got real sunny at the end.
15: We needed the rain. You know, we were in drought-like conditions. So I guess we'll take it. 65 and cloudy right now in Annapolis. 63 in Ellicott City. Time for some one-liner news. And according to the website unscrambler.com, the most misspelled word in America is bougie, which is taken
16: That's
15: from
16: like
15: the
16: a new thing.
15: Yeah, it's taken from the French word bourgeoisie.
16: Right.
15: You think bougie was tough? Try to spell bourgeoisie. I'm not talking about the chef either.
14: Chef bourgeoisie.
16: I'd bring that in here. I used to keep cans of it here.
15: Yeah.
14: Is that what that is?
16: Good old Chef bourgeoisie.
15: Yeah, you'll see her after a night with beefaroni. Not pretty.
16: No.
14: Oh, rusty.
15: President Trump posted an AI-created video of him throwing Stephen Colbert into a dumpster.
16: I haven't seen that. I'm going to have to look
15: that's a good
16: for
15: one.
16: It.
15: Of course, if it was a liberal president, they would be throwing him into the recycling bin.
16: Oh, God.
14: That's right.
15: By the way, a not really impressive audience for his sign-off. Only 6 million people viewed in, tuned in to see Colbert say goodbye.
16: Oh, bye-bye.
15: Yeah. A study shows the average cost to go out on a date now, $252.
14: Used to be
15: dinner and a movie. Now it's dinner, take out a loan, and then go to the movie or something. It's just, that's a lot of money for a date.
14: Wow. I don't believe it.
15: Japan has unveiled the fastest ever passenger jet. It's 2.5 times speedier than the Concorde.
14: Wow.
15: Now if they can only do something about the security lines, then we'd be cooking.
16: Oh, yeah.
15: Pope Leo has issued an official warning about the evils of artificial intelligence. So now, of course, Anthropic has renamed Claude to Lucifer. Going right along with high cost of meat forcing many barbecue restaurants to close their doors. Brisket is very, very expensive now. It's like a big beef. I think there's like three or maybe only four companies that control all the beef pricing in America. I think there's something going on there. We gotta do something about that.
16: Raise yourself a couple of cows.
15: That's right. You can raise some cows out in your neck of the woods.
16: Yeah, yes, I could. Well, everybody else does, except for me.
15: Yes, well, never mind.
16: Oh, dear.
15: I was going to say something, but
16: oh, dear.
15: We'll spare you.
14: Spare ribs.
15: This morning.
16: Spare ribs.
15: All right, I'm going to play three classic rock songs and artists and see if you can figure out what they have in common. This might be tough, okay? Maybe not. We'll see. All right, there are three classic rock artists. What do they have in common?

0: All right, that's AC/DC, Journey, and obviously Genesis. So do you, right off the bat, do you have any idea what they have in common?
1: I don't know. They're all loud and they stink.
0: Okay. Well, that's your opinion. I mean, some people people do like those three groups.
2: I can't. I was thinking maybe right. names of it, though. Not. Wait a minute. Wait a minute. No, it went away.
0: Okay. That was fast.
2: I did.
0: Not much interference there.
2: No.
0: All right. Well, we'll take, listeners, if you want to guess, we'll open up the phone lines. You can guess. No hints. I'm not going to give any hints. You gotta, this is going to be a real challenge here this morning. One of our listeners, I think, is going to get it. So, because they're very, very smart. And they always do. So we'll just see. Again, AC/DC, Journey, and Genesis. What do those three classic rock bands have in common? All right. Good luck. 410-922-6680, 1-800-WCBM-680. We're talking about Nasir Best, the 21-year-old Dundalk man shot and killed by the Secret Service on Saturday night after he shot up at the White House. Now, we just heard that he was evicted, I think last month from his apartment, so that may have been the trigger event, but pardon the pun. But obviously this guy had mental issues. Obviously, he should have been committed and or stayed or, you know, again, who was monitoring this guy? How does a man that had been involuntarily committed that will walk around telling people he's Jesus Christ, how does he get a gun? And we need to find out more about that in just a moment as well. All right, it's coming up on 620, 20 minutes after the hour. You can join us here 410-922-6680, 1-800-WCBM-680. 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
0: 622, 22 minutes after the hour, Marty says this man had mental health issues, but the progressive left and conspiracy theorists have no excuse, either cheering his efforts, saying Trump staged the incident, or blaming the Secret Service for using excessive force for killing the man. They're a real threat to our nation. The left is. I think a bigger threat than China, Russia, or even Iran, for that matter, at this point. 623, traffic and weather on the threes with the update now. Here's Lugnuts Johnson.
1: I told you there was something out there on the interstate, and there is. It's a broken down vehicle, and there's no shoulder available, of course. Outer Loop, south of the bridge at Windsor Mill Road and before Security Boulevard. That's why we were backed up back to the area at Liberty Road. And I almost would think, yep, backed up now to the ramp at 795. So it's a problem there south of Liberty Road. And again, it's a little bit closer down to just before Security Boulevard and after the bridge at Windsor Mill Road. So you're going to have to get out of that right-hand lane. I'm not sure if there's anybody with it at the moment. It's a white vehicle on the right side, very close to the guardrail. But again, because of that construction, there's no way to get around it except to get back into the traveled portion, and that's going to be a problem right through there. I'm Chuck Whitaker with traffic and weather on the threes on Talk Radio 680 WCBF.
0: Fox 35 weather authority forecast for your short week. It is a short week, Tuesday today. Warm and muggy, scattered showers, upper 70s, and right now we're looking at 63 in Ocean City. Still a chance of light rain there. 64 in Parkville. Let's head to the phones. Kurt is in Glen Burnie. Good morning, Kurt.
6: Good morning. If I'm correct, didn't Ted Kennedy have something to do with our mental institutions emptying them out into the streets?
0: You know, I'd have to go back and look at that. I know he was the one responsible for redirecting all the immigration focus away from Europe into South America or Central America, et cetera, Mexico. So he has the calling the Browning of America. That was Senator Splash. But he might have had something to do with it. Again, I know that they were leaning on Reagan as well during the 80s to close the mental institutions and the insane asylums. And maybe that was at Kennedy's behest. I'll look it up.
6: And they've all been dumped out into the streets, and most of these homeless people, and if you're out on the street, you have to deal with this every day. These people have mental issues, and it's a constant.
0: Yeah, you're right. It is a constant.
6: Because they say that there are no harm to themselves or others, they're allowed to roam free, but they're nuttier than a fruitcake.
0: Yeah, well, they are. They're definitely a threat to themselves and their own personal safety and other people as well. And that's what Spencer Pratt in Los Angeles is doing right now. He's basically pointing out that many of these people aren't actually homeless. They're just mentally ill and drug addicts. Kurt, thanks for the call. Appreciate that. It's great to catch on your part. Mark in Baltimore.
8: Yes, good morning, John and company. Hope everyone had a meaningful Memorial Day observance yesterday. Here's a question. As far as you know, has the FBI, Secret Service, or local law enforcement looked into his computer records to see if there was a manifesto or any statements saying why he wanted to be near the White House or anything against President Trump or not liking Memorial Day weekend or whatever? Do we have any record? Did they look into that?
0: I'm sure they are looking into all of his electronic devices and his background, et cetera, to see. We have not heard anything yet. We don't know where he got the gun as of yet, but we do know he was living in Dundalk. He went to high school here, and obviously he was a mentally disturbed individual who really should not have been out on the streets. And obviously we need to do a much better job of helping people that are mentally ill get the help that they need. And again, a lot of times what happens is people, you know, they're prescribed medications, antipsychotics, antidepressants, whatever, but they end up, when they feel better, they don't take them. And then they spiral, and when they relapse, it's even worse than the first time around. So, but that's a great question, Mark. We'll stay on it, see if we can get more answers for you. Thanks so much for the call. 410-922-6680, 1-800-WCBM-680. Apparently deinstitutionalization movement in the United States began in the 50s and gained momentum in the 60s and led to the closure of many, insane asylums. Now, I forgot to ask Curtis and Glen Burnie, was he talking about Ted Kennedy? I think he was. But it may have been President John F. Kennedy who supported the federal policy charges for mental health care and state legislators who sought to reduce the costs associated with these large psychiatric hospitals because of, One Flew Over the Cuckoo's Nest and other films like that where, you know, some patients were abused when they were in these facilities. Some weren't getting the treatment. Then there was the big, controversy over prefrontal lobotomies. Remember, they would lobotomize some patients and would turn them into basically zombies. And so that was frowned upon. Electroshock therapy, I do remember when that was, that was, you know, a dark day in America's psychiatric history. But again, there, with today's, you know, modern techniques, treatments, advances, there's got to be a better way to get these people, especially the ones that are wandering around the street. You just don't know when they're going to snap. How many times have we seen homeless people go off half-cocked and push people on the subway, in front of subways in New York City? Or elsewhere for that matter. So again, they are ticking time bombs.
2: Mm-hmm.
0: And some of them are, you know, veterans that, that may have PTSD that aren't getting the need that they help. Many of them are struggling with mental illness. There are some legitimate people that, their financial world has collapsed. They've got no place else to go. But normally a lot of faith-based organizations can step in and help find people temporary shelter. But again, if you are mentally ill, you're not thinking logically. You're not thinking rationally to seek out that help. So you just end up on the street living in some of these, I don't know if you've seen some of these tent cities, and like MacArthur Park in Los Angeles, when I was in California, that was a beautiful place. In fact, they wrote a song about it.
2: Yep.
0: But again, now it's nothing but a needle-infested, drug-filled tent city of mentally ill people. That again, you don't want to go there. You don't want to go anywhere around there. So same kinds of things are happening here, but this is an individual for some reason. Maybe it was his eviction. Maybe it was something else. But he decided he was going to go shoot up the White House one night and ended up costing him his life. 21 years of age.
2: Mm-hmm.
0: And another bystander was seriously injured, but he was taken to the hospital. And successful surgery took place, and they're going to make a full recovery, thank God. All right, coming up next, deranged Democrats reveal themselves on Memorial Day. At 6:30, time for the latest news headlines. Now with the update, here's Maggie.
2: Thanks. Good morning. City police are investigating a Monday afternoon shooting in Southwest Baltimore. Officers were called to the 4100 block of Cranston Avenue at around 4 p.m., and when they arrived, they found a man with gunshot wounds to the body. The 65-year-old victim was taken to the hospital in stable condition, and a short time later, a 35-year-old shooting victim turned up at a hospital with a gunshot wound to the foot. Police responded to the hospital and learned that the man had also been shot in the 4100 block of Cranston Avenue. And Baltimore County fire crews rescued a Kingsville resident after a tree fell on their home. The tree crashed onto the house in the 11,000 block of Lynn Drive shortly before 9:30 Sunday morning, trapping the occupant in the home. Crews removed the injured victim from the home, and they were taken to a hospital with critical condition in the hospital. The incident remains under investigation. And Baltimore police have issued an update to the effort to remove guns from the city's streets. The BPD says so far this year, officers have seized more than 800 firearms in the effort to arrest those who are responsible for violence in the city. Police remind residents that they can report illegal activity in their neighborhoods by calling 911 or Metro Crime Stoppers. And the investigation continues into the Saturday shootout between a Maryland resident at Secret Service officers near a White House access checkpoint. Najir Best, 21, of Dundalk, Maryland, opened fire Saturday evening at the checkpoint and at Secret Service Uniform Division officers, according to a Metropolitan Police Department spokesperson. Secret Service officers returned fire, hitting Best, who later died at the hospital. A bystander was also hit during the shootout, police said, and taken to the hospital with injuries not considered to be life-threatening. It's 6:31 on Casey and Company. Coming up next, Chuck Whitaker with traffic and weather on the threes.
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10: 6:33 on Casey and Company. Here's Chuck Whitaker with traffic and weather on the threes.
1: All right, so the broken down vehicle now getting some help from the state highway truck on the outer loop just around Windsor Mill Road, pushing that vehicle now down to the ramp at Security Boulevard. Not quite clear the roadway yet, but we'll be making some progress now. We'll get that vehicle off the roadway, but we're backed up already, backed up to the ramp at 795 right now, just until we get the all clear. Try to stay to the center and the left as you're coming south from Windsor Mill Road. There's another broken down vehicle on the outer loop at Perrin Parkway. It's on the right side. Help is there. They're kind of looking at it just a bit, but it's not in a traveled lane. It's on the right shoulder area. Some slowing, and we're getting a little heavier traffic now, but with the lanes open southbound at both the Harbor Tunnels and some fog in and around the area. I'm Chuck Whitaker with traffic and weather on the threes on Talk Radio 680 WCVM.
11: Fox 45 forecast, staying unsettled for a couple more days. Scattered showers today with highs in the upper 70s. A few showers tonight. Temperatures fall back into the mid-60s. A few more showers on Wednesday with highs nearing 80. From the Fox 45 Weather Authority, I'm meteorologist Amy Aronson for Talk Radio 680 WCBM.
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12: And sports at 635 is brought to you by the Game Room at Yorktown Social in Cockeysville, the total game changer. Now, who do they think they are? The 79 Orioles?
13: He's dancing off the bag.
14: Fly ball, Kortenhauser. Deep right center. Mullins back at the wall. He did it again. Back-to-back days. Walk-off home runs for Kauser. The milk cold.
12: Not going to get tired of hearing that one for a while. Kevin Brown had the call on Masson. Quite a tilt yesterday, ending with that Kauser jack in the 13th, but not before the Birds and Rays match runs in the 11th and 12th. 9-7 was the final. After the game, manager Albernez proud of his group and the grit they displayed.
15: It's tough when the visiting team, I wouldn't say has the advantage, but they put up two now. Now you're chasing or put up one, and our guys did a great job of not trying to do too much and having great at-bats and pass the baton to the next guy.
12: Kauser in two rallies yesterday, also scoring the tying run in the 12th in a bang-bang play at the plate.
16: Honestly, probably one of my favorite wins as an Oriole. Back and forth, just always in the fight. Really proud of our guys for just keep showing up, keep grinding. And
12: Bird's going to try to keep it going tonight with Shane Boz on the hill at 6:35. Meanwhile, something happened last night in Houston that hasn't happened in Major League Baseball since 2024.
17: Call Bird strike! The Astros 17th no-hitter!
12: Todd Callis with the call on the Space City Home Network. Three Astros pitchers combined to no-no the Rangers. 9-0 was the final. It's the first MLB no-hitter since September of 2024 when the Cubs did it to the Pirates. Indy 500 on Sunday saw the closest finish in the race's history. Four-year-old Swede Felix Rosenqvist thought his car was good enough to win the previous four Indianapolis 500s. Well, he did it on Sunday at the Brickyard, celebrating with a sip of milk by a record 0.23 seconds over David Malukas, Rosenqvist's second win in 120 career races. And meanwhile, Daniel Suarez capped an emotional day with a tribute to Kyle Busch after he won a rain-shortened Coca-Cola 600 at the Lowe's Motor Speedway in North Carolina.
18: This one is for Kyle. For Kyle, for Samantha, for Braxton, for Lennox, for all his family.
12: When Suarez was struggling to make his name in racing, he would often get calls from Kyle Busch, offering him words of encouragement and inspiration. The time now is 6:37 when we return, recapping a busy weekend of Memorial Day sports.
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12: All right. Well, good to be back with you.
0: Yeah.
12: On a Tuesday after Memorial Day.
0: Exactly. Hope you had a great Memorial Day weekend.
12: We did, and I hope you did the same.
0: I did. My wife's birthday was Saturday. We celebrated that. Unfortunately, she's got a stomach bug on Sunday, so.
12: From the party.
0: But she's feeling better. She's okay. Feeling better today.
12: So Saturday, it's interesting. I was in Mechanicsburg, Pennsylvania, and we did the, I was a sideline reporter for the Big 33 high school football
0: Classic. That's a big game.
12: It is a big game. Best of Maryland against Best of Pennsylvania. Maryland wins for the second straight year.
0: Wow.
12: 18-10 in double overtime. Couple of Baltimore area kids played very well, and we'll talk about that a little bit more later. But what I wanted to say was the call. I thought was interesting, your comment. The call by Kevin Brown.
0: It just hit me the wrong way, because ain't the beer really cold? Was a Chuck Thompson signature line?
12: Yeah, but he revised it. He modified it.
0: I know, but come up with your own line, man.
12: You think so?
0: You need to use Chuck's line? I mean,
12: I probably wouldn't have done it.
0: Right.
12: Okay, but I will say this. You got to give Kevin Brown credit in general.
0: He's a talented guy, no doubt.
12: And he's quick.
0: Yeah.
12: He's quick on his feet with these types of things.
0: But for some reason hit me the wrong way.
12: Really?
0: Yeah. You know,
12: okay.
0: It was Chuck Thompson. Those of the group, Orioles games, Colts games, of course.
12: I wonder what the reaction to that call.
0: Well, throw it out there. Were you offended by it? Were you upset by it? No biggie.
12: Yeah.
0: You know, because, I don't think he meant to do anything to dishonor Chuck or.
12: No, absolutely not.
0: If anything, he probably did it to honor
12: Chuck.
0: That's
12: right.
0: But it just hit me the wrong way.
12: Interesting that it happened on Memorial Day weekend, because milk, right? At the Indy 500, that's what they do. They sip milk.
0: Yes.
12: Right. In the,
0: and pour it over their heads.
12: Exactly.
0: Exactly. They take a milk bath.
12: Yeah. Also, you had mentioned, and we'll talk about this later too, because I got the highlights. Princeton University with a tremendous defensive performance.
0: They put on a clinic yesterday on how. And Notre Dame's very, very talented in lacrosse. They have a lot of great shooters, but they just shut them down. So just incredible.
12: 16-6 the final. Yeah. First time since 2001, I think it was.
0: Yeah, 25 years ago was
12: their last
0: title.
12: Good one.
0: All right, thanks, Gary.
12: Yep.
0: 6:40, 20 minutes now before the hour. Let's see if Tom in Cockeysville knows the answer to our music trivia question this morning. We played you three bands, AC/DC, Journey, and Genesis. Tom, what do you think the answer is?
13: Good morning. Is it that they all replaced their lead singers and still remain successful?
0: That is absolutely right. How about that? I knew our answer. A lot of folks weighed in. You were the first one, time-wise, to call in, so we wanted to make sure we give you the credit.
13: I was looking. I said, I think it was Peter Gabriel left in the mid-70s, and then Phil Collins replaced him.
0: Right.
13: Then Steve Perry. That was probably late 70s, I think, stepped in to Journey. I can't remember the name of their original singer. Greg
0: Rowley.
13: That's it. And then I remember AC/DC, after their lead singer died, I think, late 70s or early 80s.
0: Yeah, Bon Scott. Brian Johnson.
13: Right, yeah. Right.
0: Very good.
13: Brian Johnson replaced him.
0: Way to go, Tom.
13: Yeah.
0: You win the honor and admiration of thousands of listeners here this morning.
13: No prizes.
0: Not yet. We may got to reach into the prize closet and see one of these days. But Tom, thanks again.
13: Thanks.
0: All right, have a great day. Again, and Marty also emailed in, but it was just 2 minutes after Tom called in, so Tom gets the honor today. This just in, on Memorial Day, the Democrat Party put out a post, and it was a post of the 13 Americans that have so far died in Iran, and they said, "We honor the American heroes who made the ultimate sacrifice in Trump's war with Iran." The Memorial Day is supposed to be a day that we honor our fallen heroes who paid the ultimate sacrifice, the last full measure of devotion, and that was done yesterday. But to politicize it, to call it Trump's war with Iran, and it's to point out the 13 that had passed away, they didn't certainly mention the 13 that died at Abbey Gate during Afghanistan. But they chose, the Democrat Party once again chose to politicize it. And Minneapolis Mayor Jacob Frey, sparking major social media uproar after posting a disgusting message honoring George Floyd on Memorial Day. That's right. Again, this is a guy that sat around and did nothing to stop the torching of businesses and assaults on the police, the third precinct in Little Mogadishu, but he did find time to cry at Floyd's funeral. On Memorial Day yesterday, Fry decided to reopen old wounds and issue this tone-deaf, despicable message paying tribute to this career criminal instead of our military heroes. Quote, today, this was on Memorial Day, now mind you, today we remember George Floyd, who was murdered by a former Minneapolis police officer 6 years ago. That moment changed our city forever. End of quote. And then he went on a full woke bragging about how Minneapolis had changed. But he forgot to tell you about the billions of dollars in damage and destruction to his city and the rest of the country, and the 26 deaths attributed to the rioting and the stuff that the Democrats had embraced in that George. But on Memorial Day, he decides, I'm going to honor a career criminal and not our fallen heroes. Tells you everything you need to know about Jacob Small Fry. 6:43, traffic and weather on the threes. Now with the update, here's the King, Chuck Whitaker.
1: All right, the backup on 895 now is almost back to the Urban Avenue ramp, so it's getting there pretty quickly. And again, the problem is there, 895 is only a two-lane road, so when it does back up, it backs up very quickly through there. 95 is still running with the lanes open, starting to fill in as you're coming south from Moravia Road. You're coming down towards Eastern Avenue and then eventually down into the area of the O'Donnell Street ramp. So that's where the slow area is now. So we're 15-minute delays right now, working up towards 20-minute delays, which would be normal at both the Harbor Tunnels southbound. We have two problems on the Beltway. One is still there, outer loop at Paring Parkway. It's behind the white line, but they're looking at it with delays that are going back beyond the bridge at Hartford Road. And then we have the broken-down vehicle that was in the roadway on the outer loop at the bridge at Windsor Mill Road, and that was there long enough to back us up towards 795. The state highway truck came in there and pushed that vehicle away from there, but I think they're down on the shoulder right at Security Boulevard, and that camera at I-70 is out. So we're moving traffic with all the lanes open, but we're still backed up beginning at 795 on the west side outer loop. I'm Chuck Whitaker with traffic and weather on the threes on Talk Radio 680 WCBM.
0: Fox 45 Weather Authority forecast. We're warm and muggy. Scattered showers today. Upper 70s. Right now, cloudy, 65 in the city, 64 in Glen Burnie. Time to head out to the Chuck Wagon. 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
19: I'll have two number nines. A number nine large. A number six with extra dip. A number seven, two number 45s, one with cheese, and a large soap.
0: And now for the rest of Chuck's order.
1: Thank you. Casey.
0: Hooters is trying to find the happy place between tacky and family friendly by embracing a sporty beach theme. They're also trying to win back people who came for the food by fixing their sauce. Here's Hooters CEO Neil Kiefer talking about some of the changes.
20: They have taken the Hooters girls uniforms, over-sexualized it, I call it. The shorts almost turned into thongs. And frankly, that was never the intent of the brand. This was a created in 1983 as an escape or an oasis. You know, it's a beach community. It's a beach theme type of thing here in Clearwater. So that was very upsetting. And of course, today on social media, when you see pictures of people wearing the uniform, it appropriately affects other markets and affected us. So we just wanted to rectify to get the brand back to its roots. I call it a re-hooterization.
2: Dad, what a mess.
0: You were casting doubts on his explanation there, Maggie, moments ago.
2: Not much is confusing me this morning. But yeah, I am a little confused.
0: Were you a fan of Saved by the Bell?
2: No way. That was way past my time.
0: Right. General Mills is coming out with a Saved by the Bell themed cereal box.
2: Oh.

0: feature popular characters Zach Morris and Kelly Kapowski on Saved by the Bell. I never watched it, so I don't know.
1: It was my favorite show. Oh, I'm a 90s baby. Yeah.
2: That's right. My nieces all watched that, and I don't know.
1: Yeah, I have posters of Zach Morris.
2: It's okay. On in the morning on
1: Kelly
2: Sunday
1: Kapowski
2: morning.
1: Was a brunette, so
3: you had the hots for Screech.
1: No.
2: Wait, oh, Screech was the geeky. Poor guy passed away.
0: I didn't know that, yeah.
1: By the way, we've had a formal complaint that one of our other listeners, also named Tom, actually got the band answer right first. And he claims he texted to Chuck. I even got a screenshot.
0: Oh, he gave you a screen. Is this Tommy Levin?
2: What was that?
1: And then he also said he sent it to the text line at 6:22. So he's offended he didn't win the prize, although there was no prize to it.
0: He just wants a recognition.
2: Invisible.
0: He's a publicity hound,
3: yes,
0: is what he is.
3: Yeah. He's a punk.
0: Absolutely. Well, let me see. Let me look it up and see if we can verify this here in just a second while I'm doing that. Blue Moon is actually turning their beer actually blue. So now you can get Blue Moon. It will be colored blue. Crumble revamps its chocolate chip cookie and menu. Now they're going to have a warm brown sugar cookie loaded with milk chocolate chips and semi-sweet chocolate chunks. So before, I guess it wasn't
2: brown
0: sugar.
2: Holy smoke, is that...
0: Yeah.
2: My teeth hurt just hearing about it.
0: All right. At 6:21, we received a text from this dude named Tom Levin. And he said they all went on to more success after getting rid of their original lead singers. All right, so Tom will stand corrected. I forgot to check the text. But sometimes we like to prioritize callers because they actually take the time to call into the show. Instead of just, fire up your phone and your nimble fingers via text.
3: He doesn't have nimble fingers. He has hands like catcher's mitts.
1: He said his reasoning was he was trying to give Chuck the opportunity to take the credit for knowing the answer.
3: Yeah,
1: Chuck didn't respond.
3: He sent it to me, and I didn't respond on the air because it says right here at 6:22. All three bands got better after dumping their original lead.
0: No, instead you went with They Are All Loud and Stink. That was your...
3: I went for the fun part.
2: They're all loud.
3: Because that's still my opinion.
0: Okay, well, you're entitled to your opinion.
3: Yeah, just I know
0: like,
3: I am.
0: Like everyone, they're like elbows. Everybody has one.
3: That's close, Mr. Casey.
0: It is very close, but it's as close as you're going to get.
3: I know where you're going.
0: Family-friendly show. Finally, Chipotle testing the afternoon. Listen to this, $2.50 taco deal.
2: Whoa!
0: At Chipotle, happy hour deal. And they're testing it in Tampa. Chuck, you may want to head over there between 2 and 5 today at Chipotle.
3: Okay.
0: $2.50 for a taco.
1: But you get extra meat if you want without being charged, as the CEO promised, right?
3: That's right.
2: The show.
3: You don't
2: bigger get portions, right.
0: And the KFC's got the new $5 chicken variety box. You get 2 pieces of fried chicken, leg and thigh, 5 nuggets, dipping sauce, and medium fountain drink at your participating Kentucky Fried Chicken. All right. Very good. We're off and running here. Great big controversy here between two Toms. One's a turkey, the other one isn't. We'll let you figure out which one is.
3: See, but the problem is now I'm going to hear all this. Did you hear what he said about me? Who does he think he is?
0: Yeah, that's right. Well, he can come on air and dispute it anytime.
3: Call him up, Tom.
0: All right, Chuck. We'll see you in a couple. Appreciate that. 6:50, 10 minutes now before the hour of 7 o'clock. Coming up next here on Casey and Company, George Soros' dark money finds its way into Baltimore County, the state's attorney's race.
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0: By the way, Brian is another one who texted in and saying all the singers have been replaced, bigger hits after the replacement. So, you guys are all over this morning. Two Toms, Brian, Marty. And everybody else. So again, thanks for sending in your guesses, and a lot of them were right on the mark. August also. Well, whether they got better is up to personal debate. Now, yes, I would argue Journey for sure, but Bon Scott and Peter Gabriel, they were the only AC/DC and Genesis singers to me. So there again, Chuck thought they were loud and stunk, and August thought they were quite good. All right, so leave it to Chuck to ruffle the feathers with some of our listeners.
3: I don't care.
0: Six.
3: So my opinion.
0: Exactly. 653.
3: Now I'm getting obscene messages from other people.
0: Well, if anybody should get obscene messages, it's you, Chuck.
3: Well, let me just say, whoever sent them, right back at you.
0: Yeah. By the way, Phil Collins is still with us, but he does have some very bad health issues.
3: He doesn't look too good.
0: No, he does not.
3: Bless his heart.
0: Yeah, very, very sad. All right, Chuck, what's going on?
3: All right, both the vehicles that were broken down in the Beltway are gone. The outer loop at Windsor Mill Road, gone, and that's recovering pretty nicely now through there towards I-70. And the vehicle that was behind the white line on the outer loop at Perrin Parkway has also cleared. It's going to leave us with the normal backups now through Parkville and around towards Towson and on the west side from 795 down through Frederick Road. Some fog, but nothing major right now through Annapolis. Still clear, but the morning buildup is arriving along I-97, moving south at Route 32. There are some dense fog advisories towards the district and also over on the eastern shore. I'm Chuck Whitaker with traffic and weather on the threes on Talk Radio 680 WCBM.
0: And your Fox 25 Weather Authority forecast. It is going to be warm and muggy today. Scattered showers, upper 70s, mid-60s tonight. Pretty much the same for tomorrow. Right now it is 64 and cloudy in Pikesville, and it is 63 in Ocean City. And just wanted to share with you that a 69-year-old Army veteran and owner of the Trump House, whose name is Kerry Sharon, this was a house that had a lot of Trump flags on it and American flags, and he died after he was beaten brutally by a Navy veteran. Sharon, an Army veteran, was violently assaulted by 32-year-old Thomas Caleb Butler in an unprovoked attack last week outside of his home. He had decorated his home in Escondido with Trump banners and American flags. And for some reason, this Navy veteran, who probably has Trump derangement syndrome, beat him to a pulp. It's just a very, very sad story. And this is why Trump derangement syndrome is real. And it's concerning. The Sacramento councilwoman and congressional candidate Mai Vang turned her back on the American flag, rejecting the Pledge of Allegiance in a disgraceful anti-American display. Democrats behaving badly. And finally, this Graham Plattner, who is the presumptive Democrat nominee for U.S. Senate in Maine, declined to apologize over the weekend after being asked about his celebration of a video of an American soldier being shot. He mused that a video of PFC Ted Daniels engaging in a firefight with the Taliban back in 2012 never gets old. Dumb MF-er. At least his stupidity and fat backside wheezing are available for all future infantrymen to witness and hold in contempt. And he also took shots at, pardon the pun, at Chris Kyle, the American sniper, as well, for trying to help another veteran, and he lost his life. So this guy's a Nazi. He is a Bolshevik. He is a deranged Democrat. And polls in Maine have him leading Susan Collins. I don't believe those polls for a second. All right. George Soros' dark money has found its way into the Baltimore County State's Attorney race. We told you about that last week. Outside money, some $260,000 in TV ads for Democrat Sarah David, being publicly backed by the Working Families Party, and $240,000 in mailers, etc. And she says, oh, never mind. It's don't worry about dark money coming into our race.
11: There's a lot of people who want change in Baltimore County. And I think that Scott Schellenberger has made a lot of statements that have made a lot of people in this community feel less safe.
12: But these groups are from outside of Baltimore County. So what do you make of, you know, national money or outside groups having an influence on the race?
11: Well, I think there's a lot of people in Baltimore County who feel that way. And a lot of people in Baltimore County that want to make sure that we are engaging with these issues in our state's attorney's office.
0: Yeah, well, Baltimore Countyans are the ones that should be making those decisions, and not George Soros, and now his son Alex Soros. And she tried to spin that as if they have no wield no influence whatsoever.
11: So that's an independent expenditure group, so they can't coordinate with our campaign at all.
0: Seamus Bruner of the Government Accountability Institute says that they're seeing this not just in secretaries of state, not just in the state's attorney's office, but all the way down into local sheriff's departments as well.
13: They disguise funding. I mean, it goes through a number of pass-through organizations. It's called dark money because the recipients do not have to disclose their donors. What we've been seeing is that not only are they targeting local DAs and, you know, across the country, they're starting to put money into sheriff races and electing sheriffs in local jurisdictions. So that's even lower on the totem pole than the DAs. But the sheriff exercises an enormous amount of law enforcement activities, obviously.
0: George Soros and his son Alex are international pariahs, and they should not be allowed to spread their poison throughout the land. Sean Casey here with Go. 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Tell them I told you to call. Glenn Burney and Jim Jennings Transmissions, two legends, one strong team serving Baltimore, that is. All right, coming up next. Governor Moore is going to allow the Community Trust Act to become law without his signature. We get sheriff's reaction and much, much more. We've now struck southern Iran during this ceasefire. We'll tell you what that's all about at 7 o'clock on Casey and Company.
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15: Breaking news this hour from Town Hall. Anik Thomason. Secretary of State Rubio says U.S.-Iran negotiations are ongoing, even as the American military hits Iran again.
16: The U.S. military says it carried out self-defense strikes in Iran, including on missile launch sites. The attacks on missile launch sites and boats placing mines come even as President Donald Trump said on social media that negotiations were proceeding nicely. Earlier, Trump said any agreement to end the Iran war should include a requirement for several additional countries, including Saudi Arabia and Pakistan, to join the Abraham Accords. That's the U.S. brokered agreements from Trump's

0: Endorsed by President Trump, Cornyn is seeking a fifth term in the U.S. Senate. President Trump goes to the doctor today, his annual physical and dental checkup at Walter Reed National Military Medical Center. An evacuation order lifted for at least some of the tens of thousands of people who live near a damaged chemical storage tank in Southern California. Authorities say at this point no longer a danger of a massive explosion. The New York Knicks going to the NBA Finals for the first time in 27 years after routing the Cleveland Cavaliers in Cleveland last night, 130-93. Wall Street Dow futures up 262 points. More on these stories, townhall.com.
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2: 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Here's Chuck Whitaker with traffic and weather on the threes.
3: There's a new wreck on the Beltway on the top side, the outer loop. It looks to be right in the area between Charles Street and the ramp at I-83. And the report coming in initially says it's in the right lane. I can tell you this, we have an impact already that's working its way back towards Delaney Valley Road. And eventually it's going to hook up with that delay coming over from Hartford Road to Providence Road. So we'll keep an eye on that. In the meantime, Joppa Road, Taylor Avenue, Putty Hill, getting around that area, even Seminary Avenue right now wouldn't be a bad idea as a detour route. Couple of earlier problems still keeping us slow. Two broken down vehicles. Outer loop at Hartford has cleared. Outer loop near I-70 had also wrapped up with delays on the Beltway. And right now we're up into that area, 15 to 20 minute delays southbound at both the Harvard tunnels. I'm Chuck Whitaker with traffic and weather on the threes on Talk Radio 680 WCVM.
4: Your Fox 45 forecast, staying unsettled for a couple more days. Scattered showers today with highs in the upper 70s. A few showers tonight, temperatures fall back into the mid-60s. A few more showers on Wednesday with highs nearing 80. From the Fox 45 Weather Authority, I'm meteorologist Amy Aronson for Talk Radio 680 WCVM.
2: 64 degrees in Abingdon and 63 in Reisterstown. At 7:04, here are the latest headlines. Lines from the WCBM Maryland News Center. Fox 45 reports that Governor Moore is slated to sign more than 100 bills into law on Tuesday, including a bill aiming to stop the automatic charging of some juvenile offenders as adults, despite pushback from top prosecutors from around Maryland. The General Assembly passed the Youth Charging Reform Act this year, which was sponsored by Senator Will Smith of Montgomery County. The legislation ends the automatic charging of 16 and 17-year-olds who are facing certain offenses, including first-degree assault, as well as some drug and weapons charges as adults. Instead, the legislation starts the cases in the juvenile court system. Supporters of the bill argue that most cases end up in the juvenile system regardless, and therefore it makes sense to start them in the Department of Juvenile Services. And Delaney Valley Memorial Gardens and Timonium hosted a Memorial Day ceremony honoring Maryland soldiers and veterans buried in the garden's Field of Honor. The ceremony was held within the Circle of Immortals section of the Field of Honor and is described as a thoughtful opportunity to reflect on the contributions of Marylanders to the military. Last night's winning Maryland Lottery pick 3 was 261, the pick 4, 8070. 7:05 on Casey and Company. Stein on Sports coming up next.
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2: 705 Sports brought to you by Farnan and Dermer, offering same-day service. Mention my name and get a $99 AC tune-up from the Comfort Guys, my guys. Well, with Trevor Rogers trying to dig himself out of the hole, Kyle Bradish has now assumed the mantle of ace of the Orioles pitching staff, and he did it again yesterday. Six innings of one-run ball, keeping the Birds in the game as Baltimore pulls one out in extras. 9-7 was the final in 13 innings on a Colton Cowser two-run walk-off home run. Post-game reaction first from Bradish on his six-inning gem.
3: It starts getting better and better. Today was one pitch. But if we stay there, we're going to win a lot of games.
2: And then manager Albernez on what he was thinking from the dugout while Bradish was tossing the ball.
4: I always feel confident when our guys touch the mound, but with KB in particular, just the stuff. We keep on talking about how much, like, the elite stuff he has. But now with the little delivery adjustment, I mean, it's really honed in everything. I mean, he's pounding the strike zone.
2: Bradish in his last four now, pitching to a 2.22 earned run average over 24 and a third innings pitched. NCAA Men's Lacrosse Championship game yesterday at Scott Stadium in Charlottesville. What was billed as a heavyweight showdown didn't stay that way for long.
5: There's a look for Polanco. And Princeton is on the board.
2: Anish Shroff had the call on ESPN. Chris Palumbo, the first of four that started an 11-0 first half run by the Tigers, and they never looked back. Princeton beats Notre Dame handily, 16-6 the final, the first title for Princeton since 2001. And a sidebar, congratulations to two locals on the team, Jacob Todd out of the Severn School and Owen Fisher out of Loyola Blakefield are now NCAA champions. On the women's side, the Northwestern Wildcats beat Carolina 14-11 on Sunday, a reverse of last year's result. UNC had thumped Maryland in the semis 16-6. Coming up in 30 minutes, the Ravens are back at it in Owings Mills. And that is Stein on Sports.
6: Gary Stein here. 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
8: 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Coming up in this hour, Baltimore's rankings continue to plummet while our infrastructure costs continue to rise exponentially. We have the story on that. An Obama judge dismissing the criminal charges against MS-13 Maryland man. And the Maryland ballot gate continues with the Justice Department sending a notice to the State Board of Elections. We'll tell you what that is all about. But our top story, Governor, tax and spend more will sign more than 100 bills into law today, including a bill aiming to stop the automatic charging of some juvenile offenders as adults. Despite getting lots of pushback from prosecutors and from sheriffs here in the state of Maryland, the General Insane Asylum passing the Youth Charging Reform Act this year, sponsored by Senator Will Smith, Democrat Marxist, Montgomery County. The legislation ends the automatic charging of 16 and 17-year-olds who are facing certain offenses, including first-degree assault, as well as some drug and weapons charges as adults. Instead, the legislature starts the cases in the juvenile court system, and the governor says he's going to sign it.
9: I will not tolerate lawlessness. I will sign the Youth Charging Reform Act.
8: Well, it's got a funny way of showing not tolerating lawlessness by not charging them as adults, especially. That's how serious we keep hearing the term gun violence by the left, by the Democrats in this state. Here they have an opportune moment to grab their attention when they do commit a crime with a gun, and yet they're just going to slap them on the wrist. They're not going to charge them as adults. They'll charge them as juveniles, and we all know what that means. It means ankle monitor city here in the state of Maryland. And many sheriffs that have denounced prosecutors as well. In fact, Ivan Bates, the city state's attorney, saying that the Youth Charging Act, they're already, even before this law was signed into law today, judges and others are already acting as if it is law.
9: And it's almost as if what they're doing, what we talked about, they're flying the plane and building at the same time. We've objected to what happened with the legislature. They have overruled us, and we will continue to do our job and do the best we can with the law as they've decided.
8: And meanwhile, sheriffs like Jeff Gaylor and Jim DeWeese and others say that public safety it should be the priority here, and the governor is basically missed the boat on this one.
10: I'm disappointed the governor chose even not to sign it.
0: You know, it's a vast, I think, overstep by the legislature.
11: I mean, in his own words, this went way too far.
8: Meanwhile, other state's attorneys, along with Ivan Bates, PG County State's Attorney Tara Jackson, Montgomery County State's Attorney John McCarthy, and Arundel County State's Attorney Ann Colt Lightus, and others are saying this is a bad, bad idea. And Sheriff Chuck Jenkins and DeWeese saying governor should veto the bill.
0: All of us collectively, you know, we don't want to be obviously at odds with the legislature or the governor, but public safety comes first.
10: I believe it's unconstitutional.
8: All right, more on the sheriff's reaction to that coming up in just a second. 7:13, time for traffic and weather on the threes. Now with the update, here is the king of all traffic, Lugnuts Johnson.
12: All right, we had an incident northbound at the toll plaza at 895. At one point, they had two of the toll lanes blocked. They've kind of moved over now. We get two lanes straight through once again. Are we getting a backup if you're coming north on 895, which, again, normally is not there. But right now from, let's just say, Poteet Street, coming up to the K-Trust Bridge, and then getting up to Child Street on the northbound side of 895, that's the reason it's slowing. It's beginning to move once again on the northbound side. So it should clear out pretty quickly there. The backup southbound on 895 is back to the Erdman Avenue ramp. 95 now is backed up to Moravia Road. 15 to maybe 20-minute delays now southbound at both the Harbor Tunnels. Nothing out of the ordinary there. It looks like the wreck on the Beltway may have cleared from the outer loop. It was after York Road and before the ramp at Charles Street and over towards 83. Much better than it was 15 minutes ago west of York Road. But as I said, eventually the backup was going to go back and tie into the normal delay. And now we have delays Bel Air Road, Harford Road, all the way through Providence Road and over to Delaney Valley Road because of that wreck. So we'll probably just going to have to ride that out for a while. The inner loop through Greenspring is good. The west side is 795 going down the hill and eventually getting better after Frederick Road. I'm Chuck Whitaker with traffic and weather on the threes on Talk Radio 680 WCBM.
8: Fox 25 Weather Authority forecast, warm and muggy. Scattered showers possible today. Upper 70s for the high right now. Light rain the next hour. 66 in Annapolis, 65 in Ellicott City. Time for our MAGA movement update.
13: 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Our spirit is back. Our pride is back. Our confidence is back. And the American dream is surging bigger and better than ever before.
8: Well, after hearing most of the weekend that the Iran peace deal was largely negotiated and there was a 50-50 chance that the deal could be announced this weekend, and of course, as soon as that was announced, Iran pushes back. I mean, you just really can't negotiate with these people. It seems like it's impossible. So fresh strikes in southern Iran were launched by U.S. military forces early this morning, targeting Iranian missile sites, vessels attempting to lay anti-shipping mines in the contested Strait of Hormuz. I think it should be obvious now to the president that they have no interest in the kind of peace deal that he's talking about. You know, imagine while you're negotiating a peace deal, they're laying mines in the Strait of Hormuz. They're using this ceasefire as a way to reconstitute their ballistic missiles and to continue. Again, the only thing that's going to, I think, bring them to the table is complete, be completely vanquished. I mean, that's it. I give the president credit. He is a man of peace. He only wants to use strength when he needs to use it to achieve that peace. But it seems to me, and General Flynn wrote an open letter to the president this weekend, pretty much saying the same thing. It just, you can't negotiate with terrorists. You can't negotiate with this mindset as long as they're in charge. So either you take them all out, again, you run the risk of having him come back again, only to haunt you a little bit later on. He did put on Truth Social the enriched uranium or nuclear dust will either be immediately turned over to the U.S. to be brought home and destroyed, or preferably in conjunction and coordination with the Islamic Republic of Iran, destroyed in place or another acceptable location with the Atomic Energy Commission or its equivalent, being witness to this process and event. So those are the things we know. The Strait has to be open. No dollars for dust. Unless it's completely vanquished, and that only, then and only then will the sanctions be lifted, and will they get some of their money back. And the other thing the president's insisting on is that the other countries involved in this, including Saudi Arabia, United Arab Emirates, and Qatar and other, all sign on to the Abraham Accords, which would bring, hopefully, a lasting peace to the Middle East. That's a big if on that, but we'll see. Iran has been the stumbling block to the Abraham Accords in the Middle East as well. On Friday, Fed Chairman Kevin Warsh was confirmed and sworn in, I should say, by Justice Thomas. So he will now take his seat at the Federal Reserve as the chairman. Sadly, Director of National Intelligence Tulsi Gabbard has resigned. The principal deputy director of national intelligence is standing down to help her husband battle aggressive bone cancer. Very, very sad story there. Aaron Lucas will now serve as the acting director of national intelligence, and Tulsi Gabbard did a lot of really good things while she was in office, and I'm sad to see her go. Maybe Aaron Lucas will pick up the ball and run with it, including declassifying all the FISA nonsense. The warrants to spy on people and the FISA courts and the judges, etc. Ivanka Trump was targeted for assassination by the IRGC. That news broke by the New York Post over the weekend in an act of revenge for the death of Soleimani and others. And meanwhile, John Thune, just pack your bags, dude. I think it's over for John Thune. He was a big supporter of Cornyn today, his election day in Texas. Latest poll I saw had Ken Paxton up by 21 points over Cornyn. I think he's going to get spanked. And Thune, again, he won't allow President Trump to have recess appointments. He won't pass the Save America Act. He is dragging us. He's a McConnell acolyte. I think he's worse than Paul Rhino. And hopefully other Republican senators will call him to task over his, I think, betrayal of MAGA voters and the MAGA agenda. Meanwhile, in Texas, a Ken Paxton ad has now been revealed regarding, they call him Low T. He's the Democrat nominee James Tallarico on some of his more controversial statements.
14: The Democrats have a weird candidate.
15: God is non-binary. There are many more than two biological sexes. In fact, there are six. It is now existential that we try to reduce our meat consumption. The American flag is such a complicated symbol for most of us. Prophetic voices like Jesus have helped me reckon with my own whiteness, my own masculinity. Our southern border should be like our front porch. There should be a giant welcome mat out front. No need to sit and cry over, you know, your whiteness or your masculinity. They're going to call me a radical leftist.
16: Something that you love that's not family or friends.
15: I love, I'm just saying this because it's on my mind, the trans children.
14: The Democrats have a weird candidate.
16: No. Low T. Tallarico, 2 weeks in Texas. Lone Star Liberty PAC is responsible for the content of this ad.
8: Yeah, it'd be hard pressed to see this guy winning anything close to a Senate race in the state of Texas. But that election for the runoff between Cornyn and Paxton is going to be held today and gearing up for the general election coming up later in November. Day 492 of the new Golden Age of America.
13: And we are just getting started.
8: All right, more on Governor Moore allowing the contested immigration bill to become law without his signature. The latest on Ballotgate coming up in just a second. You're listening to Casey and Company.
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8: 723, traffic weather on the freeze. Now with the update once again, Lugnuts Johnson.
12: All right, so the west side outer loop again is still 795 going down through Frederick Road. And then looking at the camera again right here at Dogwood Road, that's the camera right before you get to I-70. Very much bunched up again right through there. So not sure if there could be another problem just south of here that could turn the camera towards I-70 because the camera at the bridge at I-70 is out. But they're looking at something once again where it could just be the normal heavy traffic, which is crawling down through there. The inner loop at Green Spring is slow. The Parkville side still recovering, and we have problems on the outer loop for the traffic coming over from Delaney Valley Road and then over towards York Road and eventually towards I-83. There was an accident near the Charles Street ramp, and from York Road to Charles Street towards 83, that is now better, but the backup is not getting any better, and it's still Bel Air Road through Delaney Valley Road on the northeast side. 15 to 20 minute delays at both the harbor tunnels. JFX still doing okay. Nothing major so far between Ruxton Road and the ramps downtown. I'm Chuck Whitaker with traffic and weather on the threes on Talk Radio 680 WCBM.
8: Fox 45 Weather Authority forecast for your Tuesday. Warm and muggy, scattered showers today. Upper 70s, the high right now. Cloudy, 66 in the city. It is 66 in Parkville as well. We're talking about Governor Moore, who is going to sign hundreds of bills today, including the Youth Charging Reform Act. And what he said about that act is fairly interesting. Because we've known that he's struggled with accountability for juveniles since day one, since the days of Vinnie Schiraldi. And the governor said at the Center for American Progress event last week, quote, the most serious offenses like murder and rape and carjacking, they will stay in adult court as they should. But for the cases that belong in juvenile court, we're going to act faster and make sure that accountability can actually mean something. End of quote. Well, I don't know about you, but I basically contend that assault is a serious offense. Any kind of crime committed with a gun is a serious offense. Now, that might be the difference between Republicans and Democrats, because, well, they keep telling us they're serious about gun offenses, but this proves that they're not, right? The fact that they've got, Baltimore Police Department has 800 firearms that they've, got a hold of and confiscated. We never find out where the guns are coming from. How many of the guns are stolen? How many guns, may have come from a gun shop from another state? Why isn't there a task force to take down those that are distributing guns and not just drugs in the city of Baltimore? But you ask somebody that's been serious, we've had a number of cases where juveniles almost beat a man to death in the city. A 60-some-year-old man, I think, a 69-year-old man, if I'm not mistaken, earlier this year, was almost beaten to death in the city. And, of course, they got a slap on the wrist. And if you have a gun and you obviously commit a crime with it, I mean, how else are you going to get serious about guns if you lessen the punishment for crimes committed with guns here in the city of Baltimore? So that's number one. So we'll see. The Community Trust Act, that's all about him wanting to be president. He doesn't want to sign any bill that deems to be anti-law enforcement or law enforcement doesn't want him to sign. He could have vetoed it, but that would have angered a lot of his radical left-wing lunatics. So this way he gets to, you know, try to thread the needle, but hopefully we're not going to let him get away with that. As to Ballotgate, I'm holding a letter from the U.S. Department of Justice Civil Rights Division, and this is from Harmeet Dhillon, of course, who is an assistant attorney general in the Justice Department in charge of civil rights. She writes to Jared DeMarinis at the State Board of Elections that requesting preservation of records and information regarding a recent announcement by Maryland State Board of Elections, they will be mailing out replacement ballots to correct a vendor error. We write to you to request that you preserve true and correct copies of all ballots, mailing records, other auditable records, and all corrective actions taken for Maryland's June, it says third primary, it's a typo, it should be 23rd. Please consider the facts cited above as the basis for this request. The purpose is to enforce the Help America Vote Act audibility requirement, also the Section 301 of the Civil Rights Act of 1960, also requires state and local officials to retain and preserve all records related to voter registration, other acts requisite to voting for any federal office for a period of 22 months after any federal, general, special, or primary election. So that from Harmeet Dhillon. So the DOJ is on it. DeMarinis also sent out a notice on Friday saying that mail-in voting is legal, secure, and transparent. Well, one out of the three, I guess, ain't bad, but it's certainly not secure. And it's not transparent when you can have any Tom, Dick, or Harry dropping off ballots into a drop-off mail ballot box. And there's no guarantee of chain of custody on any of that. So that was an incorrect and inaccurate statement by our state Board of Elections Administrator, and that should trouble you greatly. 729, it is the Memorial Day month sale at Rescue Natural Supplements, going on for just a couple more days now through the end of this month. And that's where you get a chance to save big on many of our natural supplements that have already been marked down at the website, res-q.com. 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Once again, an update with Maggie Hunter.
20: Thanks. Good morning. Maryland is lagging behind a growing growing number of states that have implemented uniform safeguards for overseeing billions in taxpayer-funded grants distributed to nonprofits and outside organizations. According to financial experts, lawmakers, and state grant management policies reviewed by Spotlight on Maryland. Financial experts and lawmakers warn that Maryland's reliance on individual agencies to establish their own oversight policies has created a system that lacks accountability, making it impossible to effectively monitor the billions of dollars distributed annually. That according to Fox 45. Also, on a busy travel weekend, 7 News investigates and asks, when will the new Chesapeake Bay Bridge come? Despite the dreary weather this Memorial Day weekend, the Chesapeake Bay Bridge has been very congested with holiday traffic at times, especially after a crash at the start of the eastbound span on Friday morning, leaving some drivers wondering when relief will finally come for the aging bridge. State officials are planning to replace the current bridge with 2 wider, safer spans, but it's going to take a while and depend on funding. After studying alternatives such as building new bridges elsewhere in December 2025, the MTA board voted unanimously on a plan that would lead to 2 new 4-lane bridge spans, both with shoulders this time, that would be built next to the current 2 spans. The old spans would be torn down. And police are investigating after 2 people were shot in southwest Baltimore on Monday, authorities announced. On May 25th, around 3:52 p.m., police responded to the 4100 block of Cranston Avenue for reports of a shooting. Once there, police say they located a 65-year-old man suffering from multiple gunshot wounds to his lower body. The victim was transported to a nearby hospital and is reported to be in stable condition. It's 7:31 on Casey and Company. Coming up next, Chuck Whitaker with traffic and weather on the threes.
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20: 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Here's Chuck Whitaker with traffic and weather on the threes.
12: All right, 895 northbound looks to be back to normal now as you're coming up into the Toll Plaza area. It was backed up earlier. There was an incident there northbound on 895. It's cleared now. Most of that backup is gone. The tunnels southbound are backed up with the normal delays from the Erdman Avenue ramp on 895 and back to 95 at the Fort McHenry Tunnel. So we're in the area of 15 to 20 minute delays, maybe a little bit longer on 95 southbound. Nothing out of the ordinary through Annapolis. The morning backup there at I-97 at Route 32. Some fog in the area, but still running okay from the Bay Bridge towards 50 at Ritchie Highway, the Severn River Bridge, and then over towards I-97. A lot of slowing on the Beltway, some earlier problems, but now we've gone back to the normal delays on the Parkville side through Pikesville and 795 down to Frederick Road on the west side. I'm Chuck Whitaker with traffic and weather on the threes on Talk Radio 680 WCBM.
22: Your Fox 45 forecast, staying unsettled for a couple more days. Scattered showers today with highs in the upper 70s. A few showers tonight. Temperatures fall back into the mid-60s. A few more showers on Wednesday with highs nearing 80. From the Fox 45 Weather Authority, I'm meteorologist Amy Aronson for Talk Radio 680 WCBM.
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2: And the sports at 735 is brought to you by the Game Room at Yorktown Social in Cockeysville, the total game changer. An uplifting win yesterday for the Birds at Camden Yards as the Orioles come back not once, not twice, but 3 times in extra innings. They beat the Rays 9-7 on a walk-off 2-run shot in the 13th by Colton Cowser.
24: Honestly, probably one of my favorite wins as an Oriole. Back and forth, just always in the fight. Really proud of our guys for just keep showing up, keep grinding, and felt like we we're one hit away there for about four innings. So.
2: Couser batting just 198 coming in was applauded by manager Albernez for his effort in the postgame.
3: Behind the scenes, the unseen hours, you get to see guys who are not getting the results they want, but the work they're putting in and the collaboration with our hitting coaches.
2: Couser working with Drew French and the others in terms of his batting stance. Meanwhile, a national baseball writer and broadcaster taking the O's to task over the weekend, The Athletic's Ken Rosenthal, on the podcast called Fair Territory, saying it's fair to say the Orioles have over-delivered, or I should say over-promised, on their young talent.
4: This team just does not seem to know how to win. And that, of course, encompasses any number of things. But we've all heard about their great prospects, and we've all heard about the ones they wouldn't trade. And here they are, a couple of years after making the playoffs, back-to-back seasons, and they have gone backwards.
2: Rosenthal's comments coming just days after Orioles broadcaster Ben McDonald questioned the Orioles' reliance on analytics. Ravens news back at it after the long holiday weekend. OTAs resumed today in Owings Mills. The Lamar watch continues as well. Lamar missed last week's OTAs, but head coach Jesse Minter seems nonplussed about it.
5: And do expect him to be back soon. We've had some great conversations. No, when he's going to be back, and again, I'll probably leave those between me and Lamar.
2: And then NBA news, no team has ever blown a 3-0 lead in a playoff series, and the Knickerbockers last night weren't going to be the first.
6: It's over. Believe it, Knicks fans, for the first time in 27 years, the New York Knicks are going to the NBA Finals. The dream season continues.
2: Mike Breen had the call on ESPN, 130-93, the final last night in Cleveland. Stanley Cup playoffs last night, the Hurricanes back on track, 3-2 over the Canadiens, lead the series 2-1, and tonight, the Golden Knights trying to close out the Avalanche. Las Vegas leads that one 3-0. Racing news, Richard Childress Racing will retire the late Kyle Busch's number 8 until his 11-year-old son Brexton is ready to rep it in NASCAR. The time now is 7:37. When we return, MLB has reached a scenic milepost.
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8: I'm a little disappointed. I got a bit. A little disappointed in you.
2: Yeah.
8: Just a little.
2: Yeah.
8: You failed to report the second longest losing streak in Orioles history.
2: The morning's not over yet.
8: Oh, okay. All right. So you had plans to report on it later.
2: Yeah, I have plans. I have sound.
8: All right. I don't want
2: to. I've got to meet it out.
8: Okay.
2: Over time.
8: More than the pun.
2: Wait, is it the second? Right. Is it the second longest losing streak, or is it the longest losing streak?
8: I think it's second. I think the longest one was 2021. 34 was the number I remember.
2: You know what? You're right about that. Okay. But
8: okay.
2: Let's not.
8: Are we all, gonna... right, all right. I won't.
2: Well, okay. 8:05.
8: Okay.
2: Okay, we'll talk about it.
8: Okay.
2: What I want to talk about here is Orioles payroll.
8: All right.
2: Okay, you know, and I've mentioned this before. Yeah. You know, teams that spend $400 million a year, like the Dodgers, the Yankees, et cetera, they can paper over mistakes with money, mm-hmm. right? The Orioles don't have that luxury. But listen to this. After the first third of the season, because that's kind of the milepost that MLB has at Memorial Day, 54 games in or so,
8: right.
2: The Brewers lead the National League Central. The Rays lead the American League East. The Guardians lead the AL Central, and the Athletics, who now play in Sacramento, lead the West. Do you know what they all have in common?
8: They probably have very low payrolls.
2: Yeah. They're all 20th or lower
8: wow.
2: in Major League Baseball payroll. And the 4 division leaders out of 6. So payroll, I mean, it's not meaningless,
8: right.
2: obviously.
8: I'm just curious. Are they all big fans of analytics, or are they a hybrid, or do they do it old school?
2: I mean, yeah. I mean, it's a good question.
8: Yeah.
2: You know, so there you go. I mean, that's basically.
8: Yeah, someone doesn't always buy you a pennant, right?
2: You know?
8: Someone should tell the Yankees and the Dodgers that. Oh, that's right, the Dodgers won.
2: You know, the Dodgers have won their division like 10 years in a row.
8: All right, thanks, Gary. 7:39, 21 minutes now before the hour 8 o'clock. You can join us here if you want to choose your fake news. 410-922-6680, 1-800-WCBM-680, and win some WCBM merchandise. It has happened again. This time, a Obama-appointed judge in Nashville, Waverly Crenshaw, has dismissed all criminal charges against MS-13 Maryland man Kilmar Abrego Garcia. We just can't get rid of this guy. He's like a bad penny. And he keeps turning up everywhere you go. Motion to dismiss the human trafficking case, which was on tape. It was on freaking video. And they're saying this was vindictive and selective prosecution in violation of the Fifth Amendment's due process clause. And, you know, to me, when you look at it, let's look at the facts in this case. Number one, the dude was in this country illegally. He entered the U.S. from El Salvador in 2011, so he was an illegal alien. He faced federal charges of human smuggling and conspiracy to commit human smuggling. Those charges stem from a traffic stop we all saw on video by the Tennessee State Patrol in December 2022. He was found transporting 8 passengers across the country. He did not have a valid driver's license, was suspected of trafficking the passengers, but he was let go at the FBI request. Why? Because they were after the big fish. In this case, the big fish was Jose Ramon Hernandez Reyes, who MS-13 Maryland man was driving a car belonging to that human trafficker, and Hernandez Reyes sent to prison in 2020 for human smuggling. So he was driving a car with 8 people in it that was owned by a human smuggler who actually went to jail. And the FBI used that information to convict him. So, again, spare me the tears for MS-13 Maryland man, the Democrats' poster child for standing up to President Trump's attempt to enforce immigration laws. There he is, the margarita man, Democrat Senator Chris Van Hollen, getting roasted over the weekend for celebrating this federal judge's decision to drop the criminal case. And basically saying that, he said that today a federal judge determined what we've known all along. The Trump administration was engaged in a vindictive prosecution against Kilmar Abrego Garcia. This is a win for all our rights and the Constitution. Yeah, he's celebrating the fact that a bunch of people would got trafficked and smuggled, perhaps sold into prostitution, child sex rings, slave labor. This is a U.S. senator from Maryland celebrating the fact that this guy was able to get away, it appears at this juncture, with human trafficking. Think about that for just a second. How badly the Democrats are lost. And also, Brooks is no better. She's right up there with Van Hollen. Remember last year, and this is a guy who was also a wife beater. Remember that? They had a restraining order taken out on him, an alleged MS-13 gangbanger. And now he flew all the way to El Salvador, remember, and sipped margaritas with this human trafficker. But now it's a big celebration for Chris Van Hollen and an Obama judge. I got to tell you, Republicans are gutless and feckless if they don't try to impeach Waverly Crenshaw in Tennessee. That is lawlessness at its worst. 743, traffic weather on the threes. Don't forget, we need a contestant, 410-922-6680, 1-800-WCBM-680. Got a chance to win right now. Give us a call. Right now, Chuck Whitaker has got the latest on traffic weather on the threes.
12: And brought to you as a service, Bernie's Automotive, 601 Back River Neck Road in Essex. Getting reported where I can't see it. The cameras are out. Eastbound I-70 near the split at Route 40 West. So the camera is also out at Route 32. So if there is a backup there, we can't see it, but I'm going to give you the heads up. That's the report we have right now from the state police in that area. Baltimore County with the new wreck, North Point Boulevard at Rolling Mill Road. That's over in the area, not far from the city county line and not too far from Eastern Avenue on North Point Boulevard. Looking live here at 95 and Russell Street 395, the big interchange at Camden Yards. All the lanes are open. Both the tunnels still sporting about 15 to 20 minute delays southbound. Everybody's moving, but it's slow in the usual spots from Erdman Avenue on 895 and from Moravia Road on 95. The Beltway continues with the normal delays on both the inner and the outer loop. Summer driving can be hard on your vehicle, so let Bernie's Automotive keep you safe on the road with a complete system checkup. Stop now this weekend or today even and see Bernie at 601 Back River Neck Road in Essex. I'm Chuck Whitaker with traffic and weather on the threes. on Talk Radio 680 WCBM.
8: Fox 45 Weather Authority forecast. Warm and muggy today. Scattered showers, upper 70s, mid-60s tonight. Mostly cloudy showers are lingering tomorrow. Humid, high of 80. We will see the sunshine in great volume and length by this weekend. So just get through next couple of days.
0: You should be time.
8: Cloudy 67 in Middle River and at 66 in Millersville. Time to choose your fake news. Three stories, one of which is not true. Identify the fake news story and you will be the winner. Our contestant today, Mike in Eldersburg. Good morning, Mike.
9: Good morning, ladies and gentlemen.
0: Good morning.
8: You want to go first, second, third, or last?
9: I'm going to go last.
8: All right, good luck, Mike. Here are the three stories. Crowds in Bangladesh are flocking to snap photographs with an unlikely social media star. An albino buffalo with flowing blonde hair nicknamed Donald Trump is due to be sacrificed within days.
9: Mm.
8: The owner says he gets bathed four times a day as men pour cool buckets of water over the bull's head, running a pink brush through his blonde comb over. They've nicknamed the bull Commander in Beef. Story two. President Trump and First Lady Melania will become the first presidential couple to have their own Beanie Babies. TY, the maker of the Beanie Babies, announced that the deal today is when they'll take effect, and you can get them online. Portions of the proceeds will go to their favorite charities, Gold Star Families, and Melania's Be Best campaign. In story three, a German school was forced to withdraw a sex ed lesson after children ages 13 to 14 years old were given the classroom task of designing a new kind of brothel for all. Apparently, parents upset at the homework assignment protested at the school, and they withdrew the lesson. Story one, Commander in Beef, the albino Donald Trump buffalo. Story two, the Beanie Babies for President Trump and First Lady Melania. Or story three, eighth graders given class project to design a brothel. All right, we'll start with Chuck, since Maggie always whines on Mondays.
0: I do
8: that
0: cry.
8: That I pick on her first, okay?
0: Even though it's Tuesday, but you already designated.
10: It's the first day of the week.
0: But yeah.
10: Same thing.
8: All right. Chuck, you get to go first today.
11: I have to remember the last time I was in a brothel. I'll go three.
8: Debbie, he admitted that he was in one, just he couldn't remember the last time. If you're having to monitor the program.
11: I told you to mind your business. Shut your pie hole.
0: Nah.
8: Maggie.
0: I got to go with number three as well.
8: All right, Maggie goes for number three. Kristen?
10: I don't know, it's Europe. I think that one might be true, and I didn't know they were still making Beanie Babies, but I know Trump's not opposed to putting pretty much anything with his name on it, so I think that's true. I am going to go with number one. Detail on that story. I don't know about.
8: Commander in Beef gets Kristen's vote. Mike in Eldersburg.
9: Yeah, I'm going to have to go with number one, too. It's just, I don't know, man, that just sounds made up to me.
8: Okay. Nobody votes for story number two, the First Lady and the President getting Beanie Babies. And that is our fake news story of the day today.
0: Oh, well, that was quick and
8: tough
0: painless.
8: Start for the panel here today.
11: Well, that's
8: Mike, thanks for listening.
9: Thank you.
8: All right, have a great day. Come back and play again another time.
11: Aren't you proud of yourself, Mr. Casey?
0: At least I didn't. Why everybody else
8: proud?
0: Went down in flames with
8: me. I'm just moderating a game here that's part of the Casey and Company format.
11: Say.
0: We need to get you,
11: you
0: a Gene Rayburn microphone, you know,
8: I
0: when
8: do.
0: You do this feature.
11: Yeah, and do something with it.
8: I know what I'd do with it.
0: Don't!
11: What would you do with it?
8: Bend over, Chuck.
11: No kidding. Flag that.
8: It's time to take your
11: flag that.
8: It's time to take your temperature.
11: That's all right. That's all right. That would come out of my ear. What are you talking about? That's elder abuse. Get me going immediately.
8: All right. That's a bad visual, folks. I apologize.
11: It is. Right. It is.
8: It's 7:50. All right. Thanks, Chuck. See you in a couple. All right. Coming up next, your calls and comments as well. We'll take a look at Baltimore's rankings continue to plummet and the infrastructure costs continue to rise. Wait till you hear the number that a survey has just concluded is necessary. What will be necessary to fix all of our infrastructure in Baltimore City? It is mind-boggling and a stunning number at that. Top of the hour, we'll take a look at Dollar Bill Ferguson has flipped on redistricting. Gee, I wonder what that's all about, folks. A little bit later on, we'll be the Defense Freedom Institute. Angela Morabito is going to join us to talk about the Maryland State Department of Education curriculum on gender policies. They're fighting and suing some Maryland counties. We'll get the latest on that battle as well. You're listening to Casey and Company. It's 7:50.
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14: It's the consistency. 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You want that to be unaffected by the market so that when we have times like these where we have so much volatility, you're not stressed about, do I have enough? 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
8: Get a lot of text from some of our listeners here this morning. Sean, how can people pressure the Senate Republicans to oust the feckless Thune? Well, you need five. So I would start on focusing on the ones that obviously they're not going to do it for Van Hollen and Alsobrooks because they love Thune because Thune keeps Trump in check. Won't pass the Save America Act, won't allow recess appointments, is dragging his feet on codifying the president. So forget about Van Hollen and Alsobrooks. But again, just support those like Senator Mike Lee, Senator Ted Cruz, Senator Marsha Blackburn, and Senator Rick Scott of Florida, and others. Maybe we'll put together a roster for folks. And Michelle says, I would suggest you name Sarah David, that's from Baltimore County State's Attorney's Race, the Democrat, the next Marilyn Mosby. Yeah, because Soros gave Mosby a bunch of money, so she would be the Marilyn Mosby of Baltimore County. 7:53, traffic and weather on the threes. Now with the update, the King, Lugnuts Johnson.
12: All right, so apparently this wreck eastbound I-70 at the split at Route 40 has lane blockage and enough of a blockage problem that we're backed up to Route 32. Both the cambers in that area are completely out. So I can't tell you visually what's going on, but we see the backup and we're getting the information that the backup is growing back towards the ramp area at Route 32. So if you're coming in bound for Route 97 for Woodbine Road in those areas, you're crossing Route 32 towards Route 40 on I-70 eastbound. Be prepared for that delay. I'm Chuck Whitaker with traffic and weather on the threes. We'll talk Radio 680 WCVM.
8: Fox 25 Weather Authority forecast. It is going to be a warm and muggy today. Scattered showers, upper 70s, mid 60s tonight. More showers tomorrow. And humid. With a high of 80, things will start to look a little bit better later on in the week with some more sunshine. Yeah, we need it. And we also needed the rain, so let's be fair about that as well. Right now, 67 and cloudy in the city, 66 in Stevensville. Let's take a call here from Gary in Kingsville. Good morning, Gary.
17: Good morning, Sean.
8: Yes, sir.
17: Well, if we can't get rid of Kilmar Abreu, then let's get rid of the judge. Let's flood Andy Harris's office with phone calls demanding that this guy be impeached. He obviously has no demeanor, no credentials that make him qualified to be a judge of the law.
8: Yeah, I think that'd be great. The question is, how do we get him removed or impeached? It's going to take.
17: Well, you got to start with somebody making the charge.
8: Yeah.
17: Let Andy get a backbone and do it.
8: Yeah. Somebody's got to introduce the articles of impeachment against this judge. If the judges aren't willing to follow the law, if the judges think that they are the law, if the judges are interfering with the executive branch's constitutionally mandated role for immigration, again, the judge can say, legislature, you can change the law, but the judges can't be judge, jury, and executioner in one fell swoop. And the fact that this guy was caught on video.
17: Yeah.
8: I mean, it boggles the mind. It really does. But you're right. It's time to start sending messages, and this is where the Republicans Party lose the Republican Party loses its way. The Democrats are lost; they're gone already. But Republicans are losing their way because they're just not willing to uphold the Constitution and do their constitutional responsibilities.
17: And, there you go.
8: All right, Gary, thanks so much. Appreciate the call. 7:56, a new report out. I don't know if you've seen all these reports. The Daily Rank Department have us as the second worst school district in the country. We are the fifth most dangerous city in the country. We are the seventh worst for out-migration, meaning people leaving the state, and the seventh most expensive state to live in. Those are just some of the more recent statistics. And then when it comes to infrastructure, we now have a report out, and this is a report that was done by Merit Research Services. It was authored by Richard Ciccaroni, and he says that the cities are putting off upkeep on infrastructure, and that the cities, most of these are cities run by Democrats, blue cities, run by Democrat mayors of country. They're falling apart. And he says it comes at a price. But the thing that shocked me, Baltimore is near the top of the worst list on this as well. Second highest infrastructure and capital asset burden at almost $20 billion. But wait, Ciccaroni says, it's much worse than that.
1: Our study quantified the number and found it to be over $1
8: trillion. $1 trillion in infrastructure repairs and costs. Bridges and tunnels and sinkholes and water systems, etc. And he says these are the reason why, because something called deferred maintenance.
1: Deferred maintenance means that you have surpassed your estimated useful life of an asset. And that gets particularly a concern when you're dealing with assets that carry some physical risk with them, such as bridges. But it even can go as far as roads, et cetera. And those particular assets here, when you defer maintenance, of course, that poses a safety risk, but it also presents something that's going to have to be fixed eventually. And every year, and you wait longer, it's going to cost you more because of the inflation factor. So you're running up the tab.
8: Yeah, indeed. And he says that's as it stands right now. But things are getting much worse.
1: There are cities in which are struggling, and it looks like it's only going to get worse. Unfortunately, those cities happen to be most frequently older industrial cities or cities that have passed their heyday, and they have large footprints of assets, but they have smaller population to pay for those assets and less vibrant economic basis. And that's a problem.
8: Yeah, it's a big problem. And with dozens of aging city-owned buildings, they're thinking $165 million just to deal with those. It's probably much, much more than that. But again, we did the story last week, unpaid, uncollected fines, fees, at nearly $300 million. This city is not governed properly. It's not managed properly. It's not run well. And you can lay that at the feet of Mayor BS and the city council, all of them on the city council as well. My good buddies, Mayor and Mayor, they run Town Appliance in Owings Mills right off Rice Hoos Town Road. 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
19: Breaking news this hour from Town Hall. Armit Thomason. Secretary of State Rubio says there are details yet to be ironed out in talks with Iran.
20: Speaking from India, Rubio says the sides are working on an outline.
21: Suffice it to say that some progress has been made, significant progress, although not final progress has been made.
20: Regional officials say the deal would gradually reopen the Strait of Hormuz and see the U.S. blockade of Iranian ports end. Iran would give up its stockpile of highly enriched uranium. At Arlington National Cemetery, President Trump mentioned those who were killed fighting Iran.
22: We lost 13 wonderful souls, wonderful special people.
20: The president said there could be no 4th of July without America's armed forces, and there could be no Independence Day without Memorial Day. Ed Donahue, Washington.
23: And U.S. forces launched a new series of strikes on Iranian military targets. An evacuation order lifted for some of those evacuated from their homes near a chemical storage tank that was in danger of exploding in Southern California.
26: It's not over yet. We still have work to do.
23: Orange County Fire Chief Craig Covey.
26: There's two things that we're going to be still doing an operational operation on. Number one, we still have to mitigate a fire in very small explosions.

0: On Wall Street, Dow futures 308 points higher. 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
2: 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Here's Chuck Whitaker with traffic and weather on the threes.
3: There's a new report of a wreck now on the BW Parkway northbound at Powder Mill Road. So anybody coming up towards Goddard and up through that area from the Capitol Beltway, heads up to maybe some partial road blockage there. New wreck downtown on Dr. King. It appears to be southbound approaching the intersection of Pratt Street over on the west side. Definitely a heads up for that on Dr. King if you're coming south from Pennsylvania Avenue and down through that area. And then the wreck in Howard County has several lanes blocked. We can't see it because the cameras are out, but it's eastbound I-70 at the split at Route 40 West. I'm Chuck Whitaker with traffic and weather on the threes on Talk Radio 680 WCBM.
4: Fox 45 forecast, staying unsettled for a couple more days. Scattered showers today with highs in the upper 70s. A few showers tonight. Temperatures fall back into the mid-60s. A few more showers on Wednesday with highs nearing 80. From the Fox 45 Weather Authority, I'm meteorologist Amy Aronson for Talk Radio 680 WCBS.
2: 65 degrees in Pikesville and 67 at the Kent Narrows. At 8:04, here are the latest headlines from the WCBM Maryland News Center. Former President Joe Biden will deliver the keynote address at the Maryland Democratic Party's 2026 Fight Back and Win Gala. The event will take place at Maryland Live Casino on June 27th, bringing together Democratic elected officials, labor leaders, volunteers, and voters to reflect on the work ahead and prepare for the 2026 midterm elections. In a statement, the former president says it's going to be a special night, and he's honored to spend it with the folks who are fighting to move Maryland and the country forward. Annapolis police are warning residents about a recent increase in catalytic converter thefts, and Toyota Prius models are a frequent target. Police say the thieves are after the valuable metals inside the catalytic converters, and the light weight of the Prius makes it easier for them to quickly jack up the vehicle and access the device. Police are working to catch the suspects, but vehicle owners can help by parking in a home garage if possible, using motion-sensing lights, and parking in well-lit areas. The winning Maryland Lottery number pick 3 was 261, the pick 4, 8070. 8:05 on Casey and Company. Stein on Sports coming up next.
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8: Sports at 8:05, brought to you by Farnan and Dermer, offering same-day service. Mention my name and get a $99 AC tune-up from the comfort guys, my guys. The Orioles and Rays go at it again tonight at 6:35 with Shane Baz on the hill for Baltimore. One day after the Birds authored a walk-off comeback win, 9-7 over Tampa Bay. Colton Cowser with his second walk-off in back-to-back days. First time that's happened in an Orioles uniform since Freddie Lynn did it back in 1985. But the big news yesterday at Camden Yards.

0: as Sean Casey alluded to at the 7:30 hour, occurred between innings of the Rays-Oriole game. And there it is, Mustard ending its 27-race losing streak, beating Ketchup and Relish and avoiding the dark side of history, as back in 2021, Relish lost the first 34 races of her career. Elsewhere in baseball, I don't know how many games the Nats are going to win this year, but I can tell you this much, they can hit the ball very far.
1: Drills a curveball out to right center. This ball is crushed way back and out of here. James Wood got a hanger, and he banged it out to right center.
0: Dan Colco had the call on Nats TV. A leadoff shot for Wood, a native of Rockville, Maryland, grew up in Olney, and the first of six for the Nats on the day, who lead the majors in runs scored, 10-2 the final over the Guardians. Nats now are over 500 at 28-27. Sunday night in Mechanicsburg, Pennsylvania, the 69th renewal of the Big 33 High School Football Classic, pitting the best of Maryland against the best of Pennsylvania. And for the second straight year, it goes to Maryland, 18-10 in double overtime, game-winning touchdown scored by Jonathan Coleman out of Arundel High School, a two-yard run. Maryland sent it to overtime with just 2:12 left in regulation. A 21-yard pass from Northern's Blake Pasek to Edgewood's Michael Robinson. Pasek, by the way, is the all-time leading passer in Maryland State High School football history with over 10,000 passing yards. Happy heavenly birthday today to former Orioles manager Joe Altobelli, who guided the Birds to the last World Series win in 1983, was born on this day in 1932, and a happy terrestrial birthday today to former CBS broadcasting star Brent Musburger, who turns 87 years old today. And that is Stein on Sports.
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5: 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Coming up in this hour, we're going to take a look at the Columbia double murderer gets life without parole. That was the murder, two murders in Columbia Mall. Angela Morabito of the Defense Freedom Institute will join us at the bottom of the hour to talk about the Maryland State Department of Education woke gender policies, and they're suing four Maryland counties over these policies. But our top story here today, Dollar Bill Ferguson has pulled a switcheroo, old flip-flopper. He's now opening the door to a special session for redistricting, and he says, why? Because, quote, the rules have changed since the Supreme Court last month gutted the Voting Rights Act. Said he's talking with Democrat senators about calling a special session after the primary to address this, what they want. It's already an unfairly gerrymandered map, 7-1. They want to make it 8-zip so that Republicans and unaffiliated voters would have zero representation, in Maryland. And now that it's happened in other states. I mean, in New England, they've got what, six states there, with about a 30 to 40% Republican, population that have zero representation in the House. And, just I think have one in the Senate, and Susan Collins. In any event, Ferguson said Southern legislatures are already using that ruling to wipe out minority districts. And the reason why, the Voting Rights Act was not gutted, they dismantled Section 2 of the Voting Rights Act, which said you can't draw lines creating majority-minority districts as a remedy to cure the lack of black representation or black voting in these states. I don't think you should be able to do it for partisan purposes either, political, but that's exactly what has happened. So it wasn't gutted, it was corrected. Ferguson says, Maryland must respond as the ground shifts around us. I'm in active conversations with my caucus about a special session and constitutional amendment to address the 2022 Maryland court restricting redistricting decision and the U.S. Supreme Court VRA decision with the aim of putting this before Maryland voters this November. Now, this would not certainly take place in time for the 26 midterms, because that ship has sailed. But it would affect the 28 presidential elections and federal elections there. Governor Moore, when told of the news on Friday, said, "I think we're watching our democracy being robbed in front of our faces, and I think Maryland needs to be able to respond. So I'm glad to hear the Senate president is willing to have a conversation about it." So that's where we are now, and the Maryland GOP will tell you what their reaction was to this in just a second. So why is he doing this now? Well, let's face it, since he's been called out by the radical, progressive Marxists and activists in his party, he has pretty much become as much of a pariah as Jeffrey Epstein. And that's why they are holding his feet to the fire. He also has an opponent in this year's Senate race, Bobby Lapin, who apparently is doing pretty well with the fundraising. So there might be a little bit of a concern there. But I think this goes further. It's just like both of these politicians, Wes Moore wants to be president, and I think Bill Ferguson wants to be governor one day here in the state of Maryland. And you do not want to be seen as the pariah of the Maryland Democrat Party. You got to go along to play. And here again, now he's got this convenient, "I'll blame the Supreme Court. We'll call a special session, and we'll redraw the maps, and we'll let it all play out in court." So that's the latest on that. This is typical Democrat machine politics, and both of these guys driven by pure blind ambition. 8:13, traffic weather on the threes with the update now, the king of all traffic. Speaking of blind ambition, Chuck Whitaker sees everything. He knows everything. He's experienced everything. That's why he's able to do it with such skill and acumen.
6: Wow. Just remember my motto, can only be 50% wrong.
5: That's right.
6: Because if I tell you there's a wreck right there, you don't know whatever else is going on.
5: It's amazing.
6: It is amazing. Yeah. That's how it works, Mr. Casey. Eastbound I-70 at the split at Route 40. Those accident vehicles are now on the shoulder on the ramp to Route 40 coming in from Route 32. So, again, the cameras are out. We had a couple of calls said, yep, that's what happened. Everybody's off to the side. Now, it's still backed up, though, but it should get better traveling east through there. The other wreck was on the BW Parkway northbound at Powder Mill Road. That's also now off to the shoulder. That should start to improve. There's a new wreck in the city, Eastern Avenue at the bridge at I-95, the wreck downtown on Dr. King, and apparently southbound right before the light at Pratt Street over on the west side. All the normal delays on the Beltway are still out there. We still have delays. We're still in that area of 15 to 20 minute delays at least on the southbound side of both the Harbor Tunnels. And looking live here, very heavy traffic coming down the hill on I-97 from Benfield towards the split at Route 32, but the lanes are open as you continue south, eventually down to the ramp at Route 50. I'm Chuck Whitaker with traffic and weather on the threes on Talk Radio 680 WCBM.
5: Fox 25 Weather Authority forecast for your Tuesday. More rain in store today. Warm and muggy, scattered showers, upper 70s, mid-60s tonight. Tomorrow, mostly cloudy showers will linger, and it'll be sticky again, high near 80. Right now, 68 in Middle River, and it is 68 in Dundalk. And from the birthplace of our Star Spangled Banner, Fort McHenry, Baltimore, our national anthem, it is time to celebrate America's 250th birthday.

0: 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Make that dream a reality. On this day, May the 26th, 1865, Confederate General Edmund Kirby Smith, commander of the Confederate Trans-Mississippi Division, surrenders. On this day, one of the last Confederate generals to capitulate, Kirby Smith, who had been a commander of the area in January of 1863, charged with keeping the Mississippi River open to Southerners, and yet he was more interested in recapturing Arkansas and Missouri. But just 23 days after Kirby Smith's surrender, Brigadier General Stan Watty, a Cherokee, became the last Confederate field general to surrender on the battlefield. So the winning days of the Confederacy. On this day, May 26th, 1868, at the end of the historic two-month trial, U.S. Senate narrowly fails to convict President Andrew Johnson of impeachment charges levied against him by the House of Representatives 3 months earlier. The senators voted 35 guilty, 19 not guilty in the second article of impeachment, a charge related to his violation of the Tenure of Office Act in the previous year. 10 days earlier, the Senate also failed to convict Johnson on another article of impeachment, the 11th, voting an identical 35 for conviction, 19 for acquittal. Because both votes fell short by one vote of the two-thirds majority needed to convict Johnson, he was judged not guilty and remained in office. It was the first attempt to impeach a president in our nation's history. And finally, on this date, one of the great American patriots of all time, a Hollywood legend and star, Marion Michael Morrison, was born. You may know him better as John Wayne. And that's a look at America 250, brought to you by the Smile Design Center.
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0: All right, coming up right after the 8:30 news, Angela Morabito of the Defense Freedom Institute will be our guest, and she's going to tell us about their suing four Maryland counties for their gender woke policies in schools, which really is sort of the curriculum designed by the Maryland State Department of Education. So we'll see which counties and how you might be able to make a difference in your county as well. It's 8:20 minutes after the hour. Joining us once again on our hotline this morning is the lead counselor, Michael A. Freeman Law Firm, the cheese, the big cheese, as they call them at the firm. The big cheese, Michael.
3: Continue legal. You got legal stuff going on this morning. So here's legal. We have talked about this case where our client peeped out of a stop sign coming onto a favored highway, but because of huge trees that belonged to the state that had not been cut, my client could not see around the corner, and as he inched out, he got hit by a car on the favored boulevard, and because he was on the unfavored boulevard, he could not recover. Now, what happens when the state goes out there when they hear about this and they cut down the trees? So now you can see. Is that evidence that can be used in court in a negligence case? Can you go in and say, you see how dangerous it was? They went and cut it down. Well, there's something called subsequent remedial measures, which, if taken, cannot be used in court. The theory is that we want people to be able to go fix something that's not right without holding themselves out to have therefore have been negligent. So that if in any kind of tort situation or slip and fall, if you stepped through a porch that somebody hadn't repaired, if you slipped on something that should have been cleaned up but wasn't cleaned up in a store, if the store or the state or anybody, once they recognize that danger, they go and fix that danger, that subsequent remedial measure that was taken cannot be used in court. Now, if you can show that they were aware or should have been aware of this danger beforehand and didn't do anything about it, that's where it gets a little nuanced. So the law is so interesting, and to us, anyway, it's probably not to a lot of people, but to us it's really interesting. And we could talk a couple hours about the subsequent remedial measures and how you can try to get around it.
0: Does the act of God thing come into place here? Because there are trees that are growing naturally and so on and so forth.
3: No, the act of God does not come into play. I mean, the act of God might have grown the trees, but it's who's responsible to cut the trees down, and that would be the state. So, the point is that you're going to have to prove that they knew about the danger, they had the opportunity to fix the danger, and they didn't fix the danger.
0: Right.
3: The fact that they did fix it afterward just doesn't really mean anything other than they've now made it safer.
0: Well, if anybody needs the act of God, it's the Orioles right now, so.
3: Well, hey, wait a minute. Colton Cowser doesn't walk off home runs in a row. Come on, there's always hope.
0: Yes, there is.
3: Hey, have a great week, everybody. We'll talk to you next week.
0: All right, Michael, thanks so much. Law Office's Michael A. Friedman, 410-363-6848, online, maflaw.com. At 8:23, traffic weather on the threes with Lugnuts Johnson.
4: They pulled one out against the Rays yesterday.
0: They did.
4: That was some battle. Of course, our bullpen sucks, so that's just the way it is.
0: It didn't suck last week when we were in Tampa.
4: No. I'm talking about the Rays bullpen sucks.
0: Right.
4: Every time they get in a situation like that, they keep giving up runs in those extra innings.
0: Right, so who were you rooting for yesterday?
4: I'm partial to... Never mind.
0: Where the check's clear.
4: I'm not going to alienate any of my fans, I can tell you that, Miss Casey, as you try to back me into a corner as usual. Son of a bitch. Report of a vehicle that may be off the roadway here, I-195 near Washington Boulevard. So if you're traveling from 95 towards the airport or vice versa, that's where the accident is. And again, there are no cameras there, so we can't see it. So we have to wait till they give us an update, and we'll go from there. In the meantime, the new wreck was in the city, Eastern Avenue at the bridge at I-95. The wreck downtown on Dr. King coming down to the light at Pratt Street. And again, if you're coming down from Baltimore Street or Fayette Street through there, there may be an impact on the southbound side. Leftover backing, yep, still out there on the Beltway, and we're still very heavily involved with the heavy traffic coming south at both the Harbor Tunnels. 95 Russell Street, 395, last check, all the lanes were clear. I'm Chuck Whitaker with traffic and weather on the threes on Talk Radio 680 WCBM.
0: Fox 25 Weather Authority forecast for today. Warm and muggy, scattered showers, upper 70s. Tonight will be down in the mid-60s, and then tomorrow mostly cloudy. Showers will linger, humid, and a high near 80. Right now, 65 and cloudy in Bel Air, 67 in Pasadena. And we're talking about Dollar Bill Ferguson. And whether or not he is going to hold, it looks like he is going to hold a special session. They'll wait till after the June 23rd primary. They'll call the special session. That way it won't be held against him. Again, when you look at it, and again, why is that important? Well, because he does have an opponent coming up in this primary, so he wants now to calm the quiet. You know, he wants that storm to go quietly away so he can fend off Bobby LePin in his Maryland Senate race, and then he'll call the special session. Of course, it won't be in time for this year, but then who knows what's going to happen in the special session. But Republicans really are powerless to stop it. I mean, their focus really is on the they're still focusing on the federal gas tax holiday. That's something that they seem to think is going to be a big winner for them. I don't get that strategy at all. I really don't. But that's what they're focusing on. In fact, there's a statement here from the House Republicans and the Maryland House Republican Congress. Yeah, you know, they want to change the Constitution to redistrict. That's what they're talking about here. Put it into, like, they've already changed the Maryland state constitution, and I think it's just one of the greatest antithetical concepts of all time to enshrine abortion into our state constitution here in Maryland. Now they want to enshrine the ability to draw congressional districts purely and based solely on race, which the Supreme Court says is, and again, it'd be interesting to see, because just like Virginia, remember Virginia thought they had the answer Virginia thought they were going to get redistricting, and they got smacked down not only by local court, by the Virginia State Supreme Court, and then the United States Supreme Court refused to take up their case. So I think the same fate awaits Maryland if they want to go through this. But this is all about, again, Governor Moore wants to be president in 2028. Okay, he's going to be basically a placeholder for the next 2 years if he wins re-election. That's why you have an opportunity here in this election cycle. By the way, tomorrow, Ed Hale joins us for his exclusive one-hour in-studio interview with yours truly. So we invite you to tune in for that. We did Dan Cox last week. Ed Hale Sr. will be here tomorrow morning. And then Friday morning of this week, John Myrick will take his turn at the microphone here on KCN Company. So trying to get you as much information as we can so you can make an informed decision as to who you support. I am not picking winners or losers here. I'm just trying to be a conduit of information. I know I get a lot of emails. John, who do you support? Who do you endorse? You know, I don't endorse anyone. I like people. I like all three gentlemen. I think all three would be a much preferred alternative to Wes Moore. And I think that I will support whoever the Republican nominee ends up being, 100%. So that being said, it's important. It's important that you get out to vote this coming, we're less than a month away now for early voting. It starts on June the 11th through June 18th. So if you've not registered to vote yet in the Republican primary or Democrat primary, make sure that you do. And unfortunately for the unaffiliates, you have no say in the primary, whether you agree or disagree with that stance. But in any event, it's important that you get out, vote in person. Don't do the mail-in thing. Do early voting in person at your early voting center, June 11th through June 18th, and then on election day in person, June the 23rd. That is and how you can make a change, how you can change the direction of this state. How much more can we take as a state before people say enough is enough? Rescue Natural Supplements, Memorial Day sale goes all the way through the end of this month. So we just have a few, this end of this week. And everything that's been marked down, and I usually say Black Friday is usually the best sale. And now they extend that throughout November. This is the second best one. And now, you got, November's coming up and, in about 5 or 6 months or so. 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And that is the Rescue Natural Supplements Memorial Day, a month-long sale still going on through the end of this week, and order yours today. It's 8:30. Let's get some news headlines. Once again, here's Maggie.
5: Thanks. Good morning. Prosecutors have dropped sexual assault charges against a former Carroll County fire lieutenant, but there's been no comment on why the charges have been dropped. 50-year-old David Westbrook was charged with second-degree assault and fourth-degree sex offense in connection with an alleged incident involving a co-worker last year. Westbrook no longer works with the Carroll County Department of Fire and Emergency Medical Services. A civil case accusing Westbrook of battery is still active. And Baltimore police are asking for the public's help to identify a person in connection with a shooting a few blocks away from M&T Bank Stadium. Police have released two images of a person of interest as they continue to investigate the March 5th shooting in the 1000 block of Leadenhall Street. Police are also asking residents and business owners to review their security or doorbell camera footage in case there's a video that could help in the investigation. And Anne Arundel County Police are asking residents to register their home security cameras as part of a new safety program. Officials say Connect Anne Arundel shows police, fire crews, and public safety professionals to better assess and respond to criminal activity and emergency situations. Registration does not give authorities access to live video streams, but it lets investigators know if there is a camera nearby that could help in their investigations. Businesses can also help out by allowing police to access camera feeds in case of emergencies. And national Muslim leaders spoke about the deadly San Diego mosque attack during a conference in Baltimore. Speaking at the annual Islamic Circle of North America conference, leaders condemned the Islamophobic hate and honored the lives lost, including security guard Amin Abdullah, who was killed defending the mosque. It's 8:31 on Casey and Company. Coming up next, Chuck Whitaker with traffic and weather on the threes.
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5: The Orioles pulled off another dramatic win. I'm Maggie Hunter for Stein on Sports. But right now it's time for Chuck Whitaker and traffic and weather first on the threes.
4: We still have some slowing at both the Harbor Tunnels. 895 is still backed up around the Eastern Avenue Bridge and back towards the Erdman Avenue ramp. 95 is still heavy before the Eastern Avenue Bridge southbound. So we're still right in that area, 15 to 20 minute delays southbound. I can tell you this, the junction at 95, Russell Street, 395, the lanes are open. The Sky Ramp now is a little bit slow from 95 north coming into Camden Yards up to the ramp at Dr. King and towards the convention center, so you'll factor that in. JFX last check has had no problems at all coming south through the city county line and the Beltway. Pretty much all the normal delays still out there along 695. I'm Chuck Whitaker with traffic and weather on the threes. I'll talk Radio 680 WCBF.
7: Fox 45 forecast, staying unsettled for a couple more days. Scattered showers today with highs in the upper 70s. A few showers tonight. Temperatures fall back into the mid-60s. A few more showers on Wednesday with highs nearing 80. From the Fox 45 Weather Authority, I'm meteorologist Amy Aronson for Talk Radio 680 WCBM.
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5: And I'm Maggie Hunter reporting. This is brought to you by the Game Room at Yorktown Social in Cockeysville, the total game changer. As I was saying before, the Orioles pulled off another dramatic win for the second straight day. Colton Kowser hit a two-run walk-off homer to give Baltimore a 9-7 win over the Tampa Bay Rays in 13 innings. Kowser was one of seven O's to drive in a run in the victory. Dietrich Enns earned the win in relief. The teams will face off again tonight. And in other news, the Ravens are back on the practice field today. Baltimore has its fourth OTA session and its first of three this week. Live contact is not permitted during these sessions, but teams can do 7-on-7, 9-on-7, and 11-on-11 drills. For Stein on Sports, I'm Maggie Hunter reporting.
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0: 8:35, 25 minutes now before the hour of 9 o'clock. Coming up next, our newsmaker hotline, Angela Morabito, is joining us. She's a spokesperson for the Defense of Freedom Institute, also Independent Women's Forum Senior Fellow, Manhattan Institute Logos Fellow, and a former spokesperson for the Department of Education. Angela, good morning. Welcome to the show.
8: Good morning, Sean. Thank you for having me.
0: It is our pleasure. So the Defense of Freedom Institute has filed complaints against several Maryland school districts and our Maryland State Department of Education over these woke gender identity policies. Specifically, which policies and which counties are you filing complaints against?
8: Sure. Well, we'll file a complaint against the Maryland State Department of Ed, but in addition, Montgomery County, Frederick County, and Prince George's County have policies that were, at the time we filed the complaint, directing school employees to keep secrets about children from their parents. specifically that if a child expressed discomfort with his or her own body and said, you know, I want to use a different name and different pronouns at school, these counties were saying, teachers, don't tell the parents unless the child asks you to. They were also allowing boys and girls sports and spaces, and that persists. But fortunately, Montgomery County has reversed its policy that was allowing school employees to keep secrets from parents.
0: All right, so at least Montgomery County, that might be a good sign of an arbiter of things to come. But this is, a total violation of the Family Education Rights and Privacy Act?
8: That's right, the Family Education Rights and Privacy Act. It's called FERPA for short. And it is a violation of FERPA when school employees keep secrets from parents. It's also a violation of common sense, right? Like, parents should be in the driver's seat when it comes to their children's education. And there's also a Title IX violation when you grant someone access to women's sports and women's spaces just because they raised their hand and said, I feel female today. That's not how this is supposed to work. Title IX protects the rights of all students, and sadly, these counties and the state of Maryland are breaking that law right now in their schools.
0: It seems to me, though, that the culprit here is the Maryland State Department of Education. This is where the curriculum is established. It is distributed to all the counties, and then the counties pretty much take lock, stock, and barrel what the MCDE does. Can anything be done to stop the Maryland State Department of Education?
8: Yes, so we filed this complaint with the Federal Department of Education, and we hope that they will investigate the Maryland State Department of Education for this Title IX violation. Especially at the state level, this one really stood out to me, is that when there's an overnight field trip, boys and girls could room together if somebody claims to be transgender. That's not right. That puts kids in harm's way. It is a total violation of the rights of students and parents. And it's all driven by this woke ideology. So we filed this complaint in the hope that the federal department would look into it, and ultimately the hope that these districts and the state would change their policies.
0: Could Secretary McMahon, could she withhold federal funds to Maryland as a result of these policies?
8: Yes, she could. So every time a state or district has these woke policies that are totally against the law, they're risking their federal funding to prove how woke they are. This is just so, so sad to me. And Secretary McMahon, yes, she could withhold federal funds if an investigation finds a violation of the law that the state or the district refuses to correct. If these places don't come into compliance, they could lose all of their federal education dollars. And that's not the outcome anybody wants. So we're hopeful that these places will try and maintain their good standing with federal funding by following the law instead of breaking it at every turn.
0: So are these jurisdictions, are these counties, and I guess the Maryland State Department of Education would be the lead front runner here. Are they required to disclose these policies to parents, or are they, is it up to the parent to discover this on their own?
8: Well, that depends on where you are. I mean, everywhere should be transparent about these policies, and most states and districts do have a written Title IX policy. But sometimes what's written down and what happens in practice could be two different things. So we have encountered cases, not necessarily in Maryland, but other places throughout the country, where the district says, oh, well, this is how we handle it. Or their policy will say, we handle this on a case-by-case basis. But when push comes to shove and the rubber meets the road, they're doing all the woke things that they should not be doing. So when parents discover these things, we do hope that they will reach out to us at the Defense of Freedom Institute. We're DFI policy on all social media. We are here to help.
0: So, and conversely, I'm just saying, what if there is a parent of a child that's identifying as a different gender, and we've seen lawsuits where they sue the local jurisdictions to make accommodations for their rights. What do you advise for those parents? What is the best vehicle for them to pursue, justice?
8: Sure, for parents of a transgender student?
0: Yes.
8: Okay, so they need to understand the law, and Title IX is written to protect all students on the basis of sex. That is not on the basis of gender identity. So I would advise those parents to just familiarize yourself with the rules and be very, very open with your child that says the law is about biological sex. No matter how you identify, you still have to play by these civil rights rules. And these rules are important because they protect all students. So that would be my recommendation to them.
0: And parents, I mean, what we pull out of this is that the schools, be it the administrators or the teachers, they're not allowed to keep this kind of information or secrets away from parents, right? They have a obligation to disclose this.
8: That's right. If you're a teacher and a student comes to you and says, I know my name's Timmy, but I'd really rather be Tammy at school and I want to be a she, her. You need to tell the parents. If a parent asks you, you cannot withhold that information. And parents, please do not be shy about asking those questions. I think this is such a hot button issue that sometimes parents are very, very hesitant to ruffle any feathers at the school. You know, they don't want to be public about how they feel about these issues. But that's the only way that change is going to happen. And we've had success with this in other districts. Complaints DFI has filed in other states have led to investigations, which have led to findings, which have led to the policy changes that we want that protect all students and that are ultimately better for teachers as well. I mean, I really feel for the teacher who is told by her school or by her district, hey, I know you want to talk to the parents about this, but you can't. You shouldn't. We want you to keep this hidden. That's a terribly unfair situation to place any teacher in. So I'm glad Montgomery County has changed that rule, and I hope the others follow suit.
0: All right, so where should parents reach out, or where do they go for more information, Angela?
8: So we are at dfipolicy.org. We're also at dfipolicy on all social media. You will see all kinds of work that we do. We do a lot more than just Title IX and FERPA issues. We are also big on expanding education freedom, expanding accountability, really in higher ed, and overall just making sure that our education system puts students first.
0: Very good. Angela Morabito, spokesperson for the Defense of Freedom Institute. Thanks for joining us this morning, Angela. Appreciate it.
8: Thank you.
0: All right. Have a great day. 8:43. Traffic and weather on the threes. Now with the update, I just been overcome with enthusiasm all of a sudden. Chuck Whitaker is here with the latest.
4: I had the same problem, but it was gas.
0: You take a gas axle, it's obvious. You'll be done by in 15 minutes.
4: I don't know if I can wait that long.
0: All right.
4: Can I go now?
0: Yes, you can.
4: Thank you very much. The wreck on I-195, the roadway there between 95 and Washington Boulevard, apparently that's a pretty bad wreck. Several lanes are blocked. So, again, this traffic between 95 and Washington Boulevard and maybe coming up from the airport trying to get back to 95, be on the lookout for that. It's not affecting 95. May affect the off-ramp from 95 South. So I just want to give you a heads up. Three or four vehicles were involved in that accident scene. Nothing major, but still backed up. And there's a lot of traffic still there, southbound at both the harbor tunnels. Leftover slowing on the Beltway. It's trying to get better, but there's still some slowing from Parkville to Towson through Pikesville and coming down the west side between Liberty Road and Route 40 West. I'm Chuck Whitaker with traffic and weather on the threes on Talk Radio 680 WCBN.
0: Fox 25 Weather Authority forecast, warm and muggy. Scattered showers today, upper 70s tonight, mid-60s. Rain sticking around tomorrow as well. Right now, cloudy, 68 in Reisterstown. It's 67 in Annapolis. And time for our feel-good news segment of the day. I need some

0: I feel good news brought to you by Town Appliance. A homeless veteran in Texas forced to leave his dog outside a fire station with a heartfelt letter asking for help. Firefighters cared for the dog, also stepped in to help the veteran rebuild his life. They even hooked the man up with a donated RV. The dog was adopted by the fire station, quickly became part of the crew. Here are the firefighters talking about adopting the pup and helping the veteran.
1: It was a heartbreaking letter. He was torn. Do I give up this partner of mine? That's a hard choice. In his eyes, that's the only family he had.
2: They unchained him, brought him in the backyard, gave him some food and water.
3: Pretty cool to have a dog in the fire station with us.
2: He feels like he's part of our little family.
4: 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We got him a dental appointment, and then Operation Texas Strong donated an RV, so we spent a lot of the day trying to find a place to take the RV and be able to place it that would fit in to his budget.
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0: There was another great story since we were not here on Memorial Day, and the Fisher House program took our place and allowed us to have the day off and to be with our family. So we appreciate the fine folks at Fisher House. But yesterday, more than 40 Revolutionary War heroes were finally properly laid to rest over the weekend in New York. The remains of the soldiers were discovered in 2019 during a construction project in Brooklyn. And, of course, the famed Battle of Brooklyn, which had a Maryland component to that battle. The soldiers' remains were taken to the New York State Museum in Albany, New York. This weekend, they were transported to their final resting place in the foothills out of the Adirondack Mountains, and their remains were laid to rest Friday at the new Repose of the Fallen Memorial in Lake George Battlefield Park, that's just north of New York City. And, again, this was a great thing. It began 7 years ago with the discovery of unmarked graves with skeletal bones, centuries old and fragile, during a routine construction work at Lake George. Among the artifacts found buried in the frozen earth were pewter military buttons from the 1st Pennsylvania Battalion, which was established in 1775, which helped the archaeologists date the remains back to the Revolutionary War. The artifacts also link the gravesite, the 1775-76 Quebec campaign of the American Revolution. It is believed the site was a burial ground for Revolutionary War soldiers who had been housed at a makeshift smallpox hospital at the southern end of Lake George. Again, so Lake George had, until this discovery, been associated more with the French and Indian Wars than there was the Revolutionary War. Now history can finally give them a final resting place. Great story over the weekend. Again, some of this can be read in the book of the George Washington's Immortals and the Indispensables. Can't remember the name of the author, but they are very, very good books if you're into the Revolutionary War and you want to learn more about that. Still to come, the double murder at Columbia Mall has been sentenced. To tell you what he received, and we'll also take a look at the Baltimore police officers have confiscated 800 firearms so far this year. The next question is, what should be done with them? As some people have some very interesting ideas that we'll share with you in just a moment. Don't forget, the best of Casey and Company, available each and every day. Look at WCBM.com. It's also on our Rumble and our Facebook pages. We urge you to check it out each and every day. 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
0: Don't forget, tomorrow, Ed Hale Sr. is scheduled to join us for 1 hour in the 8 o'clock hour in studio, 1 hour long interview on his campaign to become the Republican gubernatorial nominee in 2026. And then on Friday, John Myrick will join us as well. It's going to be interesting. We'll talk with Mr. Hill about a couple things, but I think the news now of the bridges, the Key Bridge, which has now been delayed, costs are rising. They already fired the one contractor that they hired, and now they're going to split it into four different contracts. And I just think that's going to, I believe that's going to delay things even more. They say it's going to accelerate things. We'll find what his thoughts are on that. But again, if that is completed by 2032, I will be shocked. I'll be surprised. And then comes the next, is the Chesapeake Bay Bridge. The Chesapeake Bay Bridge, the design work on the Bay Bridge, as you know now, they'll build two different spans. They're going to be four lanes wide for each span with shoulders on the twin spans, and they're going to build them next to the current spans on both sides of the bridge. And then obviously when those, the new ones are done, though, I guess they'll tear the old ones down. But in any event, that is, the design work on that is supposed to start in 2028. And they're expecting the actual work on the Chesapeake Bay Bridge spans will start in sometime in 2032. So two major construction projects, I should say, will the next governor will inherit from the current one. If hopefully he's defeated. In any event, we're talking about, and by the way, the Chesapeake Bay Bridge, they're talking about the cost of that is estimated somewhere between $14 and $16 billion. Now remember, they estimated that the Key Bridge was going to cost, what, about $2 billion, roughly? That has now spiraled into $9 billion. And I'm sorry, I do not believe for one second that they will build two spans across the bay for $15 billion. I just don't believe that is an accurate figure. I'm sorry. I'm sure I'll be the first one to admit I'm wrong if it comes in at $15 billion, but I think we can do the over on that, not the under. 853. Yeah. Traffic weather. How much do you think it's going to cost, Chuck?
9: I don't know. I ain't paid for it.
0: Yeah. Well, that's for sure.
9: I don't live there, so they might.
0: You might. They might charge you camera, per camera shots.
9: Well, then we got a problem.
0: We got a big problem. What we
9: Here's
0: have
9: the
0: here
9: deal. Is I'm not paying for it now, and half of them are out. So what the hell do you want? Get me started.
0: All right, what's happening?
9: 95 is still backed up, coming around the curve from O'Donnell Street and from Eastern Avenue. That's going in to the Fort McHenry Tunnel. It's moving, but it's taking its time right now. And then we're going to be busy down at 95 Russell Street, 395, the interchange there at Camden Yards. 895 is improving a little bit, but still backed up. It's still going to be at least 10, maybe 15 minutes as you're traveling south at the Old Harbor Tunnel. Some slowing on the Beltway still out there. Parkville side through Pikesville coming down the west side. That was a big wreck. Eastbound I-195 between 95 and Washington Boulevard. Several lanes were blocked. A couple of vehicles were involved. There was all kind of stuff going on there. So if you're trying to get off the ramp from 95 heading to the airport as you're traveling through that area, keep an eye out for that as the cleanup is still underway and maybe even a little bit slow for the traffic leaving the airport and then coming over towards I-95 northbound. I'm Chuck Whitaker with traffic and weather on the threes on Talk Radio 680 WCBM.
0: Fox 25 Weather Authority forecast, warm and muggy, scattered showers again, upper 70s today, mid-60s tonight, mostly cloudy showers lingering tomorrow, humid, and a high of 80. So the temperature is where Kim likes it, but Yeah. Not with the inclement weather.
10: Yeah.
0: 65 in Ocean City, 68 in Severn. Your co-host is with you today, I see.
10: Yes.
0: She's back in school?
10: She's back in school. Oh, my gosh. She's so funny. We do have, I don't know if you saw, if you heard the interview, but we have a baby bird egg now in the kitchen.
0: Right.
10: So, so we're waiting for it to hatch, apparently. And then I asked Olivia, then what's next after
0: right.
10: it hatches?
0: Right.
10: She says, well, I'm still working on that. So I said, okay. So here we are.
0: Does she have a heat lamp on it or anything?
10: No, she has it under a little washcloth. She thinks that's like a baby bird or a mama bird's belly. I don't know what's going on. She found it on the ground, so it was discarded.
0: Okay.
10: And then she did the little test. She watched YouTube. She did the little test, and there is apparently, according to her, there's a bird in there.
0: Okay.
10: So she's a bird mom.
0: What happens if it, if a baby bird hatches and what are
10: at
0: you going to do?
10: At 3 o'clock in the morning and start screaming?
0: Yeah.
10: I don't know.
0: Yeah.
10: I have no idea. We're just along for the ride, Sean. We got a lot to talk about today. Of course, what goes up, what must come down. The Maryland Democrats with a horrific post on Memorial Day.
0: Brutal.
10: I could not believe they posted it. Obviously, this memo went out because then I saw Governor Wes Moore, and I have the audio. He was doing his ceremony, and I thought it was, it turned out, like, in the beginning, it was a great speech, and then it focused again on Trump derangement syndrome and talking about those that were killed during the attack in Iran, which, again, was very misleading in the way he spoke about it at the memorial service. But it's clear this was a talking point that
0: right.
10: went out from the DNC.
0: Sure.
10: And the DNC got so much blowback, they had to delete theirs.
0: Yeah.
10: Yet the rest of the goons, you know, Wes Moore and friends, they had already posted it, and they were, you know, knee-deep in it. So we'll talk about
0: the
10: that.
0: The worst thing you can do on this isn't about party. It's not about politics.
10: No.
0: It's about tribute to our fallen heroes. And anybody
10: yeah.
0: that would politicize this, it just speaks volumes.
10: Yeah.
0: Almost as bad as Jacob Frey out in Minneapolis proclaiming, remember George Floyd
10: oh,
0: on
10: yeah.
0: Memorial Day.
10: I saw that too. Yeah, no, absolutely ridiculous. So, you know, we'll talk a little bit about that. We do have today, Corey Ruth. He has like a polling system he does across the country. He's been looking at what's going on as far as we're heading to November. Obviously, it's a big day in Texas. You got the U.S. Senate runoff race. Ken Paxton's up by 10 points. I don't know if you saw
0: I saw the poll. It was 21 points.
10: Oh, wow. Which poll was that?
0: I'll have to find it for you. I just
10: okay.
0: saw it. It was on X earlier this morning. So
10: I wonder if it was one of those interactive polls. Okay.
0: I think he's pulling away. I think. I think the other poll may have been prior to the Trump endorsement. I think after the Trump endorsement.
10: Okay. And now it's just shooting through
0: that's,
10: the roof.
0: That's yeah. Again. Yeah.
10: Yeah. Yeah.
0: There's a lot of anger at Cornyn and Thune and the rest of those goons.
10: Right. No, for sure. Then, of course, we're going to talk about the latest out of the Baltimore County Police Department. Apparently, there is a strategy. There is a plan to deal with the juveniles. Whether or not they are able to execute this plan, I don't know. And I don't blame the police, Sean. I think their hands are tied in this situation, and I think the legislators in Annapolis put them in this situation, and that's another thing. Governor Wes Moore signing bills today that we got to talk about.
0: All right, very good. Kim Klasick live
10: Thanks.
0: Up next right after the 9 o'clock news. Make sure you tune in. Always informative and entertaining. BPD, speaking of which, continue their efforts to arrest individuals responsible for violence in the city. They have recovered more than 800 firearms this year. And they're being taken off the streets. But, you know, here's the thing. Because what they end up doing is melting them down or whatever. What about handing them to law-abiding citizens in Baltimore City that need protection? You can't be there, obviously, to protect them every step of the way. Why not consider, obviously, with vetting, with complete background checks, et cetera, taking the 800 firearms, taking them out of the hands of criminals, and giving them to the people of Baltimore City that will now be able to defend themselves against these criminals? Just a novel thought just came to mind. And finally, I think they ought to make an example out of Emmetson Zia, the 19-year-old from Columbia, now is responsible for the double murders of Blake McCray and Michael Robertson at the Columbia Mall in February of 2025. He was sentenced by Judge Stephanie Porter, who convicted Zay after a three-day bench trial and handed down Maryland's most severe penalty, life in prison without the possibility of parole. He is a 19-year-old from Columbia. They ought to publicize that and shout it to the heavens for everyone to take notice. Stay tuned for Kim back tomorrow with our Ed Hale interview. Till tomorrow morning, God bless our troops. God bless America.
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12: Breaking news this hour from Town Hall.
11: Thomas Thomason. Secretary of State Rubio says there are details yet to be ironed out in talks with Iran.
12: Speaking from India, Rubio says the sides are working on an outline.
13: Suffice it to say that some progress has been made, significant progress, although not final progress has been made.
12: Regional officials say the deal would gradually reopen the Strait of Hormuz and see the U.S. blockade of Iranian ports end. Iran would give up its stockpile of highly enriched uranium. At Arlington National Cemetery, President Trump mentioned those who were killed fighting Iran.
14: We lost 13 wonderful souls, wonderful special people.
12: The president said there could be no 4th of July without America's armed forces, and there could be no Independence Day without Memorial Day. Ed Donahue, Washington.
11: And U.S. forces launched a new series of strikes on Iranian military targets. An evacuation order lifted for some of those evacuated from their homes near a chemical storage tank that was in danger of exploding in Southern California.
15: It's not over yet. We still have work to do.
11: Orange County Fire Chief Craig Covey.
15: There's two things that we're going to be still doing operational operation on. Number one, we still have to mitigate a fire and very small explosion concern, and also a spill potential.
11: President Trump's endorsement has carried a good deal of weight in recent GOP primaries. Today, we'll see how things go in Texas, where incumbent U.S. Senator John Cornyn is facing a runoff against Trump-endorsed Ken Paxton. The winner will face Democrat James Tallarico in the general election. From Texas to Georgia to the Carolinas, forecasters say flash flooding is possible today. Much of the South swamped by torrential rains. And four people are dead after a train collided with a school bus in northern Belgium.

0: 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Pure Talk.
1: Good morning. It's 9:03. I'm Maggie Hunter with the latest headlines from the WCBM Maryland News Center, brought to you by Audiology Associates. Governor Moore is scheduled to sign more than 100 bills into law today. The measures include the Youth Charging Reform Act, which is designed to end the automatic charging and prosecution of minors as adults for certain crimes. Supporters of the measure say it prioritizes rehabilitation for young people. The governor will also sign the Transit and Housing Opportunity Act, which is an initiative to ease housing cost burdens and encourage high-density, mixed-use development near major rail transit stations. Moore will also sign the Housing Certainty Act into law, which is designed to stabilize housing development, lower cost, and accelerate the construction of affordable homes. The bill signing was scheduled to begin at 9 a.m., and it is underway. City police are investigating a Monday afternoon shooting in southwest Baltimore. Officers were called to the 4100 block of Cranston Avenue at around 4 p.m. Stein on Sports and the Fox 45 weather forecast next.
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1: For Stein on Sports, I'm Maggie Hunter reporting. The Orioles pulled off another dramatic win for the second straight day. Colton Cowser hit a two-run walk-off homer to give Baltimore a 9-7 win over the Tampa Bay Rays in 13 innings. Cowser was one of seven O's to drive in a run in the victory. Dietrich Dentz earned the win in relief. The teams will face off again tonight. In other news, the Ravens are back on the practice field today. Baltimore has its fourth OTA session and its first of three this week. Live contact is not permitted during these sessions, but teams can do 7-on-7, 9-on-7, and 11-on-11 drills. Coming up, the forecast from the Fox 45 Weather Authority.
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1: 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Here's the forecast from the Fox 45 Weather Authority.
4: Your Fox 45 forecast, staying unsettled for a couple more days. Scattered showers today with highs in the upper 70s. A few showers tonight. Temperatures fall back into the mid-60s. A few more showers on Wednesday with highs nearing 80. From the Fox 45 Weather Authority, I'm meteorologist Amy Aronson for Talk Radio 680 WCBM.
1: 68 degrees in Westminster, 70 in Easton, and 67 in Kearney. 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
6: All right. Good morning. Happy Tuesday. If you had the day off yesterday, you know what? Congrats to you. If you're out there, you're now on your way to work. Well, you're just like the rest of us. You're just like the rest of us. I will say, I think more people took off today because the traffic was not that bad. So I'm not complaining, okay? If you took this day off, I am not complaining. That commute was a lot easier this morning.

0: morning than usual. I will say I saw where the gas prices went down just a smidgen again, We will talk more about what's going on in Iran. Believe it or not, we'll have a little bit to say about it today, but we're going to have an analyst join us tomorrow on the show to kind of break down the negotiations and kind of where we stand with the issues. And I wanted to start today's show talking about the Democrat Party. I don't think I've ever started a show talking about the party itself, talking about the DNC, but they made a huge mistake on Memorial Day just yesterday, obviously. And they had this post go up, and I think within 20 minutes, they had not just Republicans and independents, but even Democrats in the comment section saying, how dare you? And I agree 100%. So we're going to get into that. We're also going to get into it in relation to the state of Maryland because, you know, this was obviously a memo that went out of the DNC. And I chuckled a little bit because I remember an interview, or you know what? It was the town hall that Westmore did in District 6. I don't know if you guys remember this. He sat down with CNN and they were, you know, going over a couple of different things. But he said that he didn't take any cues from the National Party. I don't know if you guys remember this because the conversation was about redistricting at the time. And he said, look, I make my own decisions. I'm an executive. I'm the governor in the state of Maryland and I don't take any cues from the DNC. Well, this just proves that he absolutely does. Like, before I knew that he did, but now I've got proof. Okay? Because that terrible post from the Democrat Party, and that specific memo that clearly went out, Governor Westmore regurgitated the same exact thing, only he went a step further than the Democrat Party. The Democrat Party had a post. He did an entire memorial service where he went through with this ridiculous nonsense of politicizing those that made the ultimate sacrifice. I couldn't believe it. I saw his post yesterday. He was giving a speech and I thought, okay, this speech actually, it was starting out really well. I don't know who wrote that speech, but it started out really well. And you could tell he kept looking down at the notes and that's fine. You know, that is fine. When you're the governor, when you're, you know, running for office or you're an incumbent, I don't expect you to write your own speeches, right? I expect you to be out there shaking hands, you know, kissing babies, doing the whole thing and still doing your job at the same time. So he's reading the speech and you can tell he knew what it said, but not exactly word for word, right? So he's kind of looking at his notes. He's looking up, looking at his notes. And then he gets to a part of it where it was like, whoa, this is not going to go over well. And you can see as he's reading it hoping that he's going to be able to sell it, like really deliver it. And I think he thought he did. The problem is many people do not want to see Memorial Day politicized. They don't want to see it. All right. And so, of course, he got a little backlash on that post as well. We'll get into that in just a second. I did want to also talk about, we touched on it just a little bit yesterday, but the owner of the Mountain Branch golf course in Harford County, he is still speaking out and he still wants to see data centers on his property. So Jessica Babb with Fox 45, she sat down and did an interview with him. We'll get into those questions and answers as well. Also, we're learning more about the White House shooter who was now deceased, taken down by Secret Service. Thank goodness. But he does have ties to Dundalk, Maryland. And so we're learning a little bit more about his background. And you had Jeff Abel. He was a reporter with Fox 45. He was with the neighbors there of this shooter, Nasir Best. He was there in Dundalk speaking to the laborers. And so we'll get into some of their comments about how they felt about him. Also, at 11 o'clock, we'll be joined by Corey Ruth. Corey runs a consulting / polling agency. And so they've been looking at the numbers. I know the big discussion right now on the national level is what do Republicans look like heading into November? Because you saw the senators last week. They're on Capitol Hill. They're yelling and screaming at Todd Blanche, right? The AG now. They're yelling and screaming about President Trump and, you know, the weaponization fund and all these other things. And even the White House ballroom apparently was also discussed. But there are some Republicans that are worried going into November. They're worried about their seats. So we're going to talk to Corey at 11 o'clock and figure out what his polling currently says. Also, the big race today to watch, the Texas runoff race, the U.S. Senate race. You've got Ken Paxton going against John Cornyn. Now, Sean Casey, he just said on Casey and Company that he's seen where Ken Paxton is up by 21 points. I have not seen that yet, but I will take another look. Last night, of course, I was putting the show plan together. Last night, I saw where Ken was up by 10 points. So he has obviously increased, his status there in the race. And of course, that comes, with the Trump endorsement. This just goes to show you, honestly, and I know I hear it all the time. They say, oh, MAGA's dead. Trump's going too far. Nobody wanted this war in Iran, And look, I understand that sentiment. I get it. But MAGA's far from dead, okay? MAGA's far from dead. There's some people that are saying this on, online, and, that's kind of going with their brand these days. But it is clearly not true. So anyways, we'll talk a little bit about what to expect, I'm sure, coming out of Texas as the polls close there. Don't forget, they're an hour behind us. So I guess for us, it'll be 9 o'clock Eastern, 8 o'clock Central. So we'll talk a little bit about that. Let's get into this whole politicized Memorial Day, shall we? Let's get into this because, first and foremost, it's disgusting that the Democrat Party would do this, but I'm not really surprised. And I think that's the part that hurts the most. Right? Because in the Democrat Party, say what you want about the Democrat Party, I have lots to say, but I know that there are Democrats that listen to the show. I have friends that are Democrats, and I can tell you that for some of these people, I think they're waiting for their party to, make a comeback. You know what I mean? Like, they're waiting for the JFK days. They're waiting for the Democrat Party to be against communism, to be against socialism. I don't know how long they're going to have to wait on this train. I don't know, but I think they're waiting for it. And so yesterday, instead of really just, showing some grace and saying, today obviously is Memorial Day. I was happy to see that they didn't say it was just a long weekend. That was their strategy back in 2024. But, this time around, what they decided to do was take the photos of the 13 U.S. service members that have passed since the war in Iran has begun. Now, I said earlier, and I mean this, where this is somewhat misleading because all 13 of these people, they didn't die in Iran, right? And they didn't die in this attack and what we're still dealing with in Iran in general. You've had lives lost in Kuwait. They're basically conflating all of these things and they're putting them all in one pot. That's the first mistake, right? The first mistake is misleading people on, the deaths in general. But then they put these pictures up. And they put with it in quote, they say, "We honor the American heroes who made the ultimate sacrifice in Trump's war with Iran." That is their post. Okay. And like I said, immediately you had people from both sides of the aisle and obviously independents. They were going through dropping bombs on this post saying, "How dare you? I can't believe this." Now, of course, what they want to do is take shots at President Trump. But do you take shots at the president, a president that you don't like? You don't like him. That's fine. But do you take shots at him with those that have lost their lives? So then, of course, most of the comments say, well, wait a minute. What about all the American heroes that lost their lives before the attack in Iran? What about all those that, so it went on and on and on. And I, of course, I was going through kind of liking each post, like liking the comments, like, thank you for pointing this out. I didn't say that, but I was hitting like on it. And then I got a text from a friend of mine. He said, "Hey, Kim, did you see that the Democrat Party actually deleted their post?" I said, "No, I did it." So of course, here I am going online. That was me going online. Okay. I go online and I look and I was surprised. They had deleted it. What goes up must come down. They deleted it. They got the message apparently. But here's the thing. On the internet, everything is forever. So you best believe there are screenshots floating everywhere with this ridiculous, disrespectful post that they originally put up. So here we've got, you know, all of this going on, and then all of a sudden I go to Governor Wes Moore's page as I'm looking for this post, and then I realize that Governor Wes Moore did have more to say about Memorial Day. Well, I want you to take a listen, because his speech started off, in my opinion, you might disagree, but in my opinion, his speech started off fantastic. And then it migrated. Take a listen.
1: This is the only holiday that we have that needs to serve as a reminder and a remembrance that it was earned. We are here celebrating 250 years of what I consider to be the greatest experiment in world history. We know that that experiment would not have been successful had it not been for those who were willing to sacrifice. That all gave some, but there were some who gave all. I led paratroopers in Afghanistan. And while overseas, I realized that there will be good days and bad days, but that we always had each other. So when you lose a brother and sister in arms, it isn't just a tragedy, it is a personal loss. But still, we all knew, and I learned, that it paled in comparison to the pain and the heartbreak of a widow who gets a phone call that none of us would ever want to receive. As a parent who learns that their son or daughter has paid the ultimate sacrifice, the Memorial Day is a time to balm the wounds that never fully heal. It's a chance to remember not what took their life, but what gave them life and what made their life worth living. A love of service, a love of country, a love of their fellow comrades, a knowledge that we are a nation that's worth fighting for, and they were the ones who were willing to defend it. They show us what it means to be true patriots. That today we honor the 13 U.S. service members who made the ultimate sacrifice this year in the Iran War. They remind us what courage looks like. Their legacy endures in every Marylander that raises their hand and puts on the uniform. And their names, as the superintendent beautifully said, will always be remembered.
0: And that was our great leader, Governor Wes Moore. I said, you gotta be kidding. So it started out really well, right? It started out great. The speech started out great. And then he took it to the 13 lost in Iran. Okay, so then I go to his page and I said, all right, let's see what he had to say about the 13 U.S. service members that we lost in Afghanistan under Joe Biden. So I go through and I screen record and I go through all of his Memorial Day posts in the last 5 years. Okay? I go through, I screen record it all, and I uploaded it with my comment. I said, you said nothing about the 13 lost in Afghanistan under Biden. Shame on you. Your TDS has earned you a spot in hell. That's what I said. That's what I said, and I don't take it back. Then underneath my post, you know, Jerry Rogers, if you're familiar with Jerry Rogers, good friends with Andrew Langer, he says, honor them, yes. Support their mission. Support America's fight against the Islamic regime and that has murdered thousands of Americans. See, this is the problem. You've got people like Jerry Rogers and so many others. They're speaking common sense here. But for the governor and for the Democrat Party leadership, I'm not going to say Democrat voters, Democrat Party leadership, it is so very difficult for them to keep their eye on what people really truly want in this country, because they're so bothered, they're so busy with taking shots at President Trump, they have politicized those that have made the ultimate sacrifice. This is the Democrat Party. This is today's Democrat Party. This is why you have so many Democrats voting for Republicans. When they say the left has left us, this is what they mean. Who would appreciate something like this? And then they throw their hands up because, you know, President Trump drops a meme, which I'm not saying it's appropriate, but he drops a meme with, you know, President Barack Obama and Michelle Obama's heads like superimposed on monkeys or something. Then it's like, oh my gosh, that's the worst thing since, you know, whatever we have that's awful. And so here you've got this situation. Now, again, the Democrat Party, they deleted their posts. Governor Wes Moore's post still up there and still does not acknowledge how disrespectful it is. And yes, there are a lot of people blowing him up in the comments. When we get back, if you want to weigh in on this, you can. 410-WCBM-680, 410-922-6680. It is Tuesday, but because on Monday was Memorial Day, we have our friend Tim Hearn with RBC Wealth Management. He gets us the morning market flash every Monday, Wednesday, and Friday. Yes, it is Tuesday, but we need to talk to Tim. Good morning, Tim.
2: Good morning. Happy Tuesday. You're absolutely right, Kim. How are you?
0: I'm doing well. I saw the gas prices came down just a little bit, Tim.
2: Just a tad. Just under $100.
0: Yeah.
2: Well, oil, rather. $100 a barrel, which reflecting gas prices. You're exactly right. Came down just a tad. But West Texas Intermediate oil is under $100 a barrel, which is obviously causing that domino effect in the cost of gasoline at the pump. But it's around $92 a barrel right now, trading about 4% lower here, while Brent crude oil trading about 3% higher on the day, right around $99 a barrel. But we're under the $100 mark, Kim. Yes, indeed. Good that you're doing your homework. I appreciate that. And as you mentioned, sorry I couldn't join you yesterday for Memorial Day. Stock market was closed, and certainly, want to pay tribute and homage to, all of the sacrifices the men and service women have made in this country for our freedom over the years. It's a big holiday, important holiday. Hopefully many of you all and listeners, I should say, had an opportunity really to shake the hand of a veteran. And I actually had the opportunity to attend a parade, one of the longest lasting, according to, again, some folks locally, the Westminster City Memorial Day Holiday Parade in Westminster is the longest standing Memorial Day parade in the country. So I don't know if that's factual or not,
0: nice.
2: Kim, but I got to attend that, and it's an amazing event. If you never get a chance, to go up there to Westminster and witness that parade that they put on for the men and service women to commemorate Memorial Day, it's pretty amazing. So, but talk about the markets, U.S. equity indices higher last week following kind of the mixed performance we had in the early to middle part of the week. S&P actually logging its eighth straight weekly gain, while the market breadth, I think, was positive. Also for the equal weight S&P, we had the Dow up 2.13%, S&P up 0.88%, NASDAQ up 0.45%, and then those small cap companies, the Russell 2000, Kim, up last week 2.72%. Big technology was actually mixed across the board. Apple was up, posting a weekly gain of 2.9%. They were really the standout, while NVIDIA, unfortunately, that's one of the big bellwethers in that artificial intelligence and chip maker space. NVIDIA actually lagging some of the other technology names off about 4.5%. We had other outperformers in a variety of different segments of our economy and sectors, from home builders to banks to airlines, even pharmaceutical companies, all doing well. We did have some underperformers in certain areas, in particular the energy sector last week with the pullback, of course, like you pointed out. Thank you for that, Kim, the pullback in oil resulting in the pullback in the prices of gasoline at the pump. But, we're seeing, again, this trend, the AI, artificial intelligence enthusiasm, kind of a consumer resilience also remaining one of the big bullish themes last week. We're seeing earnings season still taking place, a lot of companies reporting earnings. There's this narrative, I think, Kim, right now that they think the markets are really tied to what's going on between Iran and the U.S., and that's not necessarily the case because of what we're seeing from companies reporting earnings. So pre-market here this morning on Tuesday morning, Dow is up 182 points, S&P 500 futures up 51 points, and the NASDAQ futures up a whopping 362 points here to kick off the holiday shortened week here Tuesday morning. I look forward to rejoining you tomorrow, back-to-back days, Kim, on Wednesday morning, and have a great day.
0: You too. Thanks, Tim.
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0: It was 1980-something. All right. right. Thanks, Tim Herr, with the Morning Market Flash. Like you said, we'll talk to him tomorrow and see how markets fare today. We were talking about Governor Wes Moore and the Democrat Party before the break. You know, they just wanted to focus on the 13 that have been lost since the attack in Iran has begun. Like I said, it's a little misleading because, you know, these individuals, these service members, these heroes, they weren't killed in Iran, right? So I don't know what they were trying to do. Obviously, it was just a shot at Trump, but we're going to go to the phone lines to get some feedback here from the rest of you. I've got Ron and Laurel. Hey, Ron.
10: Hey, Kim. I've been sitting here on hold trying to woo-saw my blood pressure down. You know, I texted you earlier, and I was like, you know what? I got to get this out and off my chest so I can go through my work day. You know, so if you can ignore that text.
0: Okay.
10: But, you know, once again, Stolen Valor West is making my head explode. That worthless Stolen Valor sack of human waste claimed a fictional military record and received a tarnished bronze star from a corrupt general long after his so-called service ended. I personally out-processed people who had records like Wes Moore, who were professional non-participants. So how he made it through as long as he did, that general needs to explain himself. There's something really, really weird going on there. And judging by the hat that I saw Wes Moore wearing at the Preakness, I'm pretty sure I know what that weirdness is. But anyway, Wes Moore is unworthy to speak to veterans or about our fallen. He's a disgrace. He has betrayed his fellow soldiers, and he uses our sacred credo of leave no one behind as a punchline. Leave no one behind. Wes Moore leaves everybody behind but Wes Moore. He's the lowest form of life. There's no bad outcome that could happen to him that would satisfy me. It wouldn't be severe enough. And as for the three usual suspects who I'm sure will weigh in, I know one claims military service. I'm sure he was a stellar soldier just like Wes. So, you know, sit this one out, buddy. And the other two can sit it out, too, because they have no say in this. I'm pretty sure the other two didn't serve, because if they did, they've never mentioned it. I served 3 decades. Big deal. But for Wes Moore to say the things he did on Memorial Day is I don't even have an adjective stronger than disgraceful. He should just walk into the bay and keep walking until it covers his head. Amount of loathing I have for that man, I can't even describe it.
0: Yeah, you know? Well, Ron, I appreciate it. Thank you so much for your service. We're going to go to a break here, but I think a lot of people feel the same way Ron does. And it is very ballsy of the governor. I mean, Stolen Valor. A lot of people are saying that, and rightfully so. We'll be right back.
11: With SRN News, I'm Rich Thomason in Washington. Secretary of State Rubio says there are details yet to be worked out in talks with Iran. This as U.S. forces have launched a new series of strikes on Iranian military targets. An evacuation order lifted for some of those evacuated from their homes near a chemical storage tank that was in danger of exploding in Southern California. President Trump's endorsement has carried a lot of weight in recent GOP primaries. We'll see how it goes today in Texas, where incumbent U.S. Senator John Cornyn faces off against Trump-endorsed Ken Paxton in a runoff. From Texas to Georgia to the Carolinas, forecasters say flash flooding is a possibility today as much of the South has been swamped by torrential rains. On Wall Street, the Dow futures 273 points higher. Nasdaq futures up 321 points ahead of this morning's opening bell. This is SRN News.
12: This is Pastor David Lewis with today's Moment of Truth. The anti-Semitism that is rearing its ugly head today reminds me that the persecution of Christians is also running rampant. Hatred is once again being pointed in the direction of those who follow Christ. Christian privilege is portrayed as advantages which have been bestowed upon Christians in some societies. What they need to say is Western societies, because don't think for a minute that Christians in North Korea or Nigeria have any privileges of any kind. Christian privilege which is also defined as a social norm that leads to the marginalization of the members of other religions through discrimination and persecution. Really, once again, the target is the West. Ask a Christian in India if he can get away with discriminating against a Hindu. Ask a Pakistani believer if he can persecute a Muslim and get away with it. We share our faith out of love because we don't want that any should perish. We are tolerant of everyone because we know that we're all sinners. This is Pastor David Lewis at the Cub Hill Bible Presbyterian Church.
13: AP Sports, I'm Gethin Coolbaugh. The Knicks routed the Cavaliers 130-93 to complete a four-game sweep of the Eastern Conference Finals and advance to the NBA Finals for the first time since 1999. Karl Anthony Towns had 19 points and 14 rebounds.
14: It feels good. I mean, we're excited, we're happy we won, but we're also not satisfied.
13: Stanley Cup playoffs, Andrei Svechnikov scored 14:06 into OT, and the Hurricanes took a 2-1 East final lead with a 3-2 win over the Canadiens. MLB, Astros right-hander Tatsuya Imai and two relievers combined to throw the majors' first no-hitter since 2024 in a 9-0 win over the Rangers. At the French Open, American Ben Shelton, Iga Swiatek, and Elena Rybakina breezed through their first-round matches. And Inter Miami says Lionel Messi has an overload associated with fatigue in his left hamstring ahead of the World Cup. Gethin Coolbaugh, AP Sports.
15: Gary Stein here. Looking for the ultimate spot to unwind? 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
16: Your Fox 45 forecast. We are looking at another warm and muggy day with a chance for some scattered showers, highs in the upper 70s today. Tonight, mostly cloudy with a few showers and temperatures back in the mild mid-60s. A few more lingering showers on Wednesday, mostly cloudy, warm, and still muggy with highs near 80. From the Fox 45 Weather Authority, I'm meteorologist Amy Aronson for Talk Radio 680 WCBM.
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0: All right, we're talking about the post that was posted by the Democrat Party that was then deleted by the Democrat Party because then they realized, man, maybe we shouldn't play politics with the lives of those that made the ultimate sacrifice. And what they really did is they tried to shine more light on the attack in Iran. And so they talked about the 13 U.S. service members that have been killed since the attack in Iran has begun. Now, so most people will say that this attack began many decades ago, and I would agree with that. But I'm trying to understand what they were trying to say. But they were talking about those 13 U.S. service members, and they failed to talk about everyone else that made the ultimate sacrifice, including the 13 service members that were killed in Afghanistan during the botched withdrawal under Joe Biden. And so they were really focusing on their Trump derangement syndrome. And once they got wind of all the backlash, they pulled the post down. Now, this went further because Governor Wes Moore, he obviously received the memo and he was knee deep in it where he could not backtrack. And so in his Memorial Day tribute, he then did give a speech. Like I said, it wasn't a bad speech, but he ended it with, again, the memo that went out, just pointing out the 13 that have been lost since this attack in Iran with the Trump administration began. And so you can't politicize something like this. You really cannot. And the backlash was there, rightfully so. Ron, thank you for calling in. I know you get very upset, you know, saying that Wes Moore has a stolen valor. I think he's rightfully saying that. I truly think he is. And so here's the thing with the spotlight on Maryland pieces that we've been seeing about Governor Wes Moore's military service. Things don't add up. Okay, I mean, we can confidently say that at this point from what we've seen. Now, Ron said that he believed other detractors were going to call in. Ron, you must be a mind reader because on the line here, we do have our friend Terrell in Oaksmills. Hey, Terrell.
20: Hey, look, this is for people like Curious George. This is people like it's Ernest T. This is people like Ron. This is people like, for people like Jeffrey and Al, AR 15, 16, 17, and 18. And oh yeah, Miss Romaine. Okay, look, the, Democrats are good people.
0: Some of those people are Democrats, actually.
20: Well, Governor Wes Moore is going to the White House, and guess what? Donald Trump just put him in there. But I'm going to tell you what the Democrats did not do. The Democrats did not talk about Ronald Reagan when 250 of our Marines were killed. The Democrats did not talk about Ford dead in Benghazi. Sean Hannity did that. Sean Hannity did that for all 4 years, all 8 years.
0: He was trying to shine light on it because we never really got any answers on to what happened in Benghazi.
20: We know what happened.
0: What happened? You must have been there. What happened?
20: Hey, Kim, these were contractors. They weren't even Americans. You talking about stolen valor.
0: The four that was killed in Benghazi were not Americans? Is that what you just said?
20: No, that's what Ron's trying to say. Ron trying to say that Governor Wes Moore is not a goddamn man, and he served his country.
0: He never said that.
20: Kim, don't tell me. Well, don't sit up here and tell me that they weren't Americans. Is Governor Wes Moore an American?
0: No, I never said that either, and Ron didn't say that either. So, Terrell, go ahead and give us your point here, because now we're just going in circles with nonsense.
20: You're lost in this conversation now because you don't know. But I'm gonna tell you something.
0: I am lost in this conversation. That is true.
20: But I'm gonna tell you something, Kim. And here it is. I'm gonna bring them up. Because Donald Trump, who's lost and forever in Iran, is going to go right back. This is another one of my predictions, Kim. It's going to go right back to a black man's deal. This is what he can't understand. Obama got that deal, and you can't take it, and can't nobody else take it. That's why Ron and George and all of them mad, because Iran got the deal, and that's where Donald Trump is going to end up at. He's already talking about giving the pallets of cash, ain't he, Kim?
0: No, he is not.
20: Okay, you would say that. Okay, Kim, but I'm going to tell you, Kim, like I told you before, the cash was not stolen. You know it, and I know it. And you want to know.
0: All right, Terrell. I hope you have a great day. I try every time. Do I get an A for effort? I think I get an A for effort because I do try and I let him speak every single time, and every single time he never makes a point. And I am so nice. I am too nice. Well, anyways, it was clear that Governor Wes Moore obviously, you know, received some backlash online because he made the same mistake as the Democrat Party, and he only focused on the 13 U.S. service members that were recently killed in service because he thought it was a great shot against President Trump. And so this is what he'll continue to do. But you know what I noticed? He took that shot yesterday, but he still has not mentioned the 500,000 mail-in ballots that went out that were defaulted defunct. And now the Maryland Board of Elections, again, they have no strategy, no plan, and they don't know what to do. Jurisdictions are doing their own thing. Governor Wes Moore still has not addressed that head on. Okay, we heard from Governor Moore's spokesperson, but he won't do it. And on that note, remember, President Trump, talking about the mail-in ballots, he invoked Wes Moore's name twice in two different True Social posts. Wes Moore did not respond. But he then implied yesterday that we should just be focused on those lost in Iran because, of course, President Trump. So it's convenient for them to say this now, and yes, he deserves the backlash. I know you had Terrell just bring up the war in Iran. Yesterday, the U.S. did end up striking Iran because, of course, the IRGC was caught lying again as they were trying to lay mines in the Strait of Hormuz. And so, yes, negotiations are still being had. Where things currently stand, I don't think anybody truly knows. Tomorrow we will be joined by an analyst that we can further discuss it, but I did want to play the sound for you. This is from CNN, okay? This is what CNN had to say about the U.S. strikes yesterday. Take a listen.
1: We're heard in the border city of Bandar Abbas. That's home to a key Iranian naval and air base along the strait. Iranian state media also reporting explosions in other cities as well. The attacks coming as intense discussions are underway tonight to end the war in Iran, but a deal is not in place. Iran's top security official declaring tonight, quote, there will be no retreat. And there's this from President Trump.
21: These incredible men and women gave their lives to ensure that the world's number one state sponsor of terror will never have a nuclear weapon. Oh, and they won't.
0: And again, so there were strikes because they believed that the IRGC, the Islamic regime, was laying mines in the Strait of Hormuz. This has always been part of the discussion and the fear. And so, you know, I don't know where we currently stand. And I don't think anybody truly knows, but this is kind of what happens when you are at war. And, you know, it was really nice to see people like Jerry Rogers and others commenting on Governor Wes Moore's post saying, look, we should all be very thankful that they're taking this on. And I do believe that President Trump, I think Secretary of State Marco Rubio, Pete Hegseth, you name it, I think that they understand where they are on this issue. They just have to make sure they come up with a deal that makes sense for everybody else. So that's where it currently stands. And like I said, we will, in fact, speak to an analyst tomorrow to further explain where we are. But that's the only thing we know as of now. I did want to give you the question of the day before we move on, if I could, WCBM.com. Also on the app, WCBM 680. It is free in the app store. And it goes along with the discussion that we're going to have next hour. And that is because Jessica Babb with Fox 45 did sit down with the owner of Mountain Branch Golf Course. Now, this has been really a point that many, not just in Hartford County, but everyone, even surrounding counties, are watching, okay? Because they're at Mountain Branch, the owner wants to be able to put a data center on the property. And we'll, like I said, we'll get into the audio, we'll get into that interview. But my question for you, brought to you by Renovation Real Estate, should Mountain Branch Golf Course receive the green light for a data center? Again, should Mountain Branch Golf Course receive the green light for a data center, yes or no? And we'll get into the details on this. The way that he explained it, it sounds like he did his due diligence, trying to make sure that neighbors were not impacted, trying to understand the environmental impacts on it. But of course, many people have very strong opinions about these data centers. Now, on the other side of it, there are some people saying that, you know, the data centers could bring in a lot of revenue. And so I just want to know, where do you stand on this? Again, brought to you by Renovation Real Estate at WCBM.com. Also on the app, the poll question of the day, should Mountain Branch Golf Course receive the green light for a data center? I want to get your thoughts on that, and then we'll discuss that before the end of the show. Now, when we come back from break, we will end up discussing more about the White House shooter Just so you know, Baltimore County, as I mentioned, if you saw the social media post on WCBM yesterday, the Baltimore County Police, they are targeting teen crime this summer. Now, what that will look like, we'll discuss that. But I, you know what? I appreciate the fact that it's on their radar. Because we talk about it a lot on the show, and I do appreciate that it's on their radar. But we also have more information about the White House shooter as well. And you know what? We'll go ahead and get into that because it's not much. We'll get into it. The neighbors of this White House shooter, remember, he was living in Dundalk. Apparently, he attended Dundalk High School. There was actually some video footage out there of, you know, Nasir Best walking across the stage as he was graduating. And so I wanted you to just kind of hear what people were saying in his name. Take a listen.
2: Nasir A.C. Best.
4: Best graduated from Dundalk High School 3 years ago and was a member of the track team. His most recent address was here at Foundry by the Park Apartments in Dundalk.
22: That one is mine. That one's his.
4: This man lived next door to Best and, like many residents, was stunned to hear the news.
22: Totally surprises me. I had no clue whatsoever.
23: I just thought it was surprising that they say he was out here. I'm like, I ain't never seen nobody out here crazy like that.
4: Court records show Best's landlord filed suit three separate times last year, alleging the 21-year-old had failed to pay his rent. In December, court records show he was evicted. In Dundalk today, neighbors were struggling to understand what went wrong and why.
22: I think he was wrong. Because, I mean, no one has the right to pull a gun on anybody.
23: We all got problems, you know. It's all about how we deal with them.
24: Because you really never know who is your next door neighbors.
25: Well, it is still unclear tonight who actually owned the revolver which was used in that shootout at the White House. Jeff Abel, Fox 45 News.
0: All right. So there you have it. We still don't know how he got the gun. That we still don't know. But I just wanted to point something out there, if I could. The neighbors, they said, you heard the one neighbor, he said, I've never seen anybody like that, you know, so crazy walking around here. So I wonder, how crazy was this guy? I now wonder, and I saw the video of him walking across the stage. There's another video where there's a little bit more of him at the graduation. Now, anybody's mental stability could decline, you know, in a very quick amount of time. I understand that. Right? He's a couple years since removed from high school. He was 21 as he was engaged in Secret Service on Saturday. But I didn't look at, when it talked about him failing to pay rent and being evicted, I didn't look at that as a sign of you know, mental issues. I don't know about you guys, but people fall in hard times all the time. I didn't look at it like that. I thought, okay, you know, here's a guy living on his own. He's paying rent at this apartment, and it was more than once that he didn't come up with the rent. I could see where he could fall behind. I mean, you know, if he's on his own out there. I mean, just think about it. You might know somebody right now that's having a hard time paying rent. With these electricity bills and everything else got going on, vehicle registration fees. I don't look at that as a problem. I look at it as like, yeah, join the club. It's extremely expensive right now to do anything. So I didn't look at the evictions as odd. I did look at, you know, the homeowners, those that were around, even though so many of them were renters, if you heard, many of them lived in that area for years. And so those that were there in the neighborhood, if you heard, they said, well, you know, we didn't see anybody crazy walking around like that. And, you know, we heard this report that he claimed that he was Jesus Christ the last time he was at the White House and engaged with Secret Service. So you wonder if he was having like these episodes, right? You ever see somebody like the manic depressant episodes, like they might be bipolar or what have you. So maybe he was going to work regularly and doing fine, and then he would have these episodes and he would get in the car and go down to the White House. So there could be a chance here where that revolver was in fact purchased legally by him. Anyways, we will continue to wait and see what happens next. I just want to give you that update there. Before we go, Glen Burnie Transmissions and Jim Jennings Transmissions have joined together to make sure that no matter where you are in Baltimore, you can choose the best when it comes to your transmission. 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
6: 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You combine ballistic missiles and the potential maybe with North Korea, because we've learned the North Koreans have been helping them out at a level we didn't really know until recently. I'm sure our intel community did know. We now know their ballistic missiles are capable of hitting Paris and London and probably not that far away from an intercontinental ballistic missile.
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0: All right, I'll get to your text messages here in just a second, but we do have on the line with us a friend of the show and a friend of mine personally, Senator Johnny Ray Salick, who represents Dundalk in Annapolis. Good morning, Senator. How are you?
26: I'm doing well, Kim. How are you?
0: I'm doing well, Senator. I'm sure it was quite shocking to hear that the shooter at the White House over the weekend had ties to Dundalk. Is there anything else that you could tell us about this person, this individual, or, you know, have you spoken to anyone, any of your constituents knew anything about him?
26: No, Kim, I have not. I mean, it's this time of the year where we go through the awards ceremonies and the graduation for all of our seniors. And we go to all of them for the past 12 years now. We have gone to these ceremonies, and it's just disturbing to find out that an area where I know a lot of people support our president, I was an alternate delegate and a delegate for President Trump, and I was proud to be that, and I know a lot of people in my area. They love President Trump, but to hear something this disturbing, it really bothers me tremendously to see somebody this stupid, this low, and try to go and assassinate our president or shoot an innocent bystander or anything, to thinking that that's a way that you can get at someone. It's just, it's very disturbing.
0: Absolutely. And thank you for bringing that up, Senator, because that innocent bystander, as far as we know, is still in critical condition. They have not given us an update on that person as of yet. And as you mentioned there, Senator, because, you know, you do have a lot of Trump supporters in your district, but obviously there are people that vote for you across the aisle as well and, you know you personally, and you're a very personable person. You know, I just wonder, because my thought was, Senator, that this person might have had, like, manic episodes, because it sounds like he was going to work regularly, and it sounded to me like his neighbors, you know, they would see him in passing, and they didn't see anything that would cause any concern.
26: And that's disturbing in itself, that something like this happens, and, I mean, there's nobody to talk to right now. There's nobody that's out there saying, I've seen this, or this is very disturbing. What are we going to do about something like this when we see this type of situation that has happened? And it's been disturbing altogether, if you think about it, Kim, how many times they've tried to attempt to assassinate our president and kill him. It bothers me to the core to see things happening like this, and then I hear that it came from Dundalk. That bothers me even more.
0: Yeah, well, hopefully, you know, the media, the left, hopefully we can get a handle on the rhetoric, because, you know, right now it's hard to understand who's radicalizing these individuals, but I'm sure we'll learn more. Senator Donnie Ray Staley, before you go, while I have you, are there any updates with the Key Bridge and the contract?
26: Right now, I'm having the opportunity to meet with some of the administration. We've had conversations, and we're setting up a time to meet with not just the senator, that's been working with me in Pennsylvania. Senator McCormick has been a friend, and he has contacted me, but I'm also going to be working, well, not with his assistant, but with the director himself and the secretary. So we're setting up a time to meet with him. We have good Republicans that are representing my district and represent the Key Bridge. And so having that conversation with them is a priority. So I'm letting the people know that I have been abreast of this for months now, and we're setting up a time to meet with the secretary to let him know that I have the support of the people, and I want to work with him directly, because this administration in Maryland has made it more difficult the way it is now.
0: Yeah, well, Senator Staley, I appreciate you. Thank you so much for calling in. So much more we get back. Stay right there.
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16: Breaking news this hour from Town Hall. Amit Thomason. Secretary of State Rubio says there are details yet to be ironed out in talks with Iran.
17: Speaking from India, Rubio says the sides are working on an outline.
27: Suffice it to say that some progress has been made, significant progress, although not final progress has been made.
17: Regional officials say the deal would gradually reopen the Strait of Hormuz and see the U.S. blockade of Iranian ports end. Iran would give up its stockpile of highly enriched uranium. At Arlington National Cemetery, military, President Trump mentioned those who were killed fighting Iran.
1: We lost 13 wonderful souls, wonderful special people.
17: The president said there could be no 4th of July without America's armed forces, and there could be no Independence Day without Memorial Day. Ed Donahue, Washington.
2: And U.S. forces launched a new series of strikes on Iranian military targets. An evacuation order lifted for some of those evacuated from their homes near a chemical storage tank that was in danger of exploding in Southern California.
4: It's not over yet. We still have work to do.
2: Orange County Fire Chief Craig Covey.
4: There's two things that we're going to be still doing an operational operation on. Number one, we still have to mitigate a fire and very small explosion concern, and also a spill potential.
2: President Trump's endorsement has carried a good deal of weight in recent GOP primaries. Today we'll see how things go in Texas, where incumbent U.S. Senator John Cornyn is facing a runoff against Trump-endorsed Ken Paxton. The winner will face Democrat James Tallarico in the general election. From Texas to Georgia to the Carolinas, forecasters say that flash flooding is possible today. Much of the South swamped by torrential rains. And four people are dead after a train collided with a school bus in northern Belgium. On Wall Street, Dow futures 308 points higher. NASDAQ futures up 309. More on these stories at townhall.com.
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0: Kingsville resident after a tree fell on their home. The tree crashed onto the house in the 11,000 block of Lynn Drive shortly before 9:30 Sunday morning, trapping the occupant in the home. Crews removed the injured victim from the home and they were taken to a hospital. Critically in hospital condition, the incident remains under investigation. Baltimore police have issued an update on the effort to remove guns from the city's streets. The BPD says so far this year, officers have seized more than 800 firearms in the effort to arrest those who are responsible for violence in the city. Police remind residents that they can report illegal activity in their neighborhoods by calling 911 or Metro Crime Stoppers. And Fox 45 reports that officials in Harford County are considering a data center ban, but the owner of Mountain Branch Golf Course is pushing back, calling for the county to regulate data centers instead. Stein on Sports and the Fox 45 Weather Authority forecast next.
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0: For Stein on Sports, I'm Maggie Hunter reporting. The Orioles pulled off another dramatic win for the second straight day. Colton Cowser hit a two-run walk-off homer to give Baltimore a 9-7 win over the Tampa Bay Rays in 13 innings. Cowser was one of seven O's to drive in a run in the victory. Dieter Dens earned the win in relief. The teams will face off again tonight. And in other news, the Ravens are back on the practice field today. Baltimore has its fourth OTA session and its first of three this week. Live contact is not permitted during these sessions, but teams can do 7-on-7, 9-on-7, and 11-on-11 drills. Coming up, the forecast from the Fox 45 Weather Authority.
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0: 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Here's the Fox 45 Weather Authority forecast.
4: Your Fox 45 forecast, staying unsettled for a couple more days. Scattered showers today with highs in the upper 70s. A few showers tonight. Temperatures fall back into the mid-60s. A few more showers on Wednesday with highs nearing 80. From the Fox 45 Weather Authority, I'm meteorologist Amy Aronson for Talk Radio 680 WCBM.
0: 69 degrees in Boley's Quarter, 67 in Pikesville, and 68 in Joppa Town. 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
6: All right, good morning, good morning. Happy Tuesday. Is it really May 26th? Oh my gosh, this month really flew by. But it's still chilly outside for me. You know, last year we had a somewhat of a chilly June. Do you remember that? I remember that. Because Olivia kept saying, when do we get to go to the pool? I want to go. Yeah. Well, no. It's too cold. It's too cold outside. Anyways, good morning to everyone. Hopefully you enjoyed your time off. Hopefully you celebrated the lives of those that made the ultimate sacrifice. Hopefully you didn't celebrate it as Governor Wes Moore of the Democrat Party, because they fumbled that ball. If you missed that in the last hour, we were talking about it. If we ever miss any of the shows, don't forget they are archived at WCBM.com, also on the WCBM 680 app. And right now, we're going to get into this conversation on data centers. But real quick, again, thank you, Senator Saling, for calling in and discussing the White House shooter and the ties to Dundalk, and then also the Key Bridge. Sounds like hopefully he'll have an update for us in a couple

0: couple weeks on where that's headed. But I wanted to get into the data centers real quick. Before I do, I saw a notification on my phone. I had to click it because we had this conversation a few weeks ago. Here's the title. Baldwin County man accused of abducting 12-year-old girl due in court. Remember this happened in Cockeysville? Do you guys remember this? She was walking to school and a guy approaches her, pretends to be a friend of the family, has her get in the car, and he drives off with her, and then she realizes, you know, and she's 12, sounds like she's very, very mature, very intelligent for her age, but she realizes soon that this is no friend of the family. Well, I just wanted to tell you, charging documents say Argueta, which is his name, saw the girl while she was walking the Cockeysville Middle School. That's where she attends. The investigator said he allegedly told her she was a friend of her uncle and knew her from the church. Now, I didn't see that part when this first broke, but he even threw the church in there. Talk about despicable. Talk about despicable. And look, you see it time to time again where people do use people's faith and, you know, of course then you trust this individual because they're talking about your church. And so he did this with a 12-year-old. I wanted to point that part out at you. But also, we were told now by the charging documents that the girl told police he drove her to a park in a cemetery where he inappropriately touched her. He then drove her to school and allegedly told her not to tell anyone that it happened. Luckily, the girl did report the incident and the county police arrested him later that day. Thank goodness that girl told someone. But it sounds to me, and I don't know about you guys, but it sounds to me this wasn't the first time he did this. And a young girl could be afraid to tell anyone, right? 12 years old. But we still don't know whether or not this person's here legally or illegally. What they're saying is now the grand jury did indict him, Oscar Argueta, and he could face 70 years in prison if convicted. So that's where that currently stands. I wanted to give you that update. Sounds like this guy, you know, will pay for his crime. But we're not getting a ton of details, and where I want to see, because they've been avoiding this, kind of like the whole Kilmer Brego Garcia conversation. You know, they started calling him a Maryland man because obviously he's an El Salvadorian man. But they won't really disclose what's going on with this guy as far as his status. But I just wanted to let you know that hopefully that 12-year-old girl could rest a little easier knowing that something will in fact happen and he most likely will spend some serious time behind bars. So, you know, a great outcome is what I'm relaying to you, a great outcome there. All right. I know a lot of people listen to the show in Cockeysville. Just wanted to tell you about it. All right. We're going to go over to Harford County here, if I could. The data centers. This is a huge topic of discussion. Huge topic. I honestly, when we were listening to President Trump with the State of the Union address, he was talking about data centers. He was talking about the owner of these data centers providing their own energy, not bogging down the infrastructure and the system that is currently in place, which a lot of people applauded at the time. And I thought Democrats also, you know, on board with that. And I think some people looked at it and said, all right, well, if they bring their own infrastructure, then we must be able to do data centers. Well, the owner of Mountain Branch Golf Course, he is knee-deep in this conversation, and he's not backing down, even though Harford County Executive Bob Cassley has proposed legislation to ban data centers altogether in Harford County. Jessica Babb did sit down with the owner of Mountain Branch. Take a listen.
1: Data centers are a hot issue in Harford County right now, with county officials considering a data center ban.
2: Yeah, this comes as the owners of the Mountain Branch Golf Course are putting plans to build one on his property in place. Fox 45's Jessica Babb sat down with him today about the project he wants to put in motion.
3: Data centers are not allowed in Harford County right now due to the current zoning laws, and this proposed data center ban would make sure that doesn't change. And while many residents are on board with that, the owner of the Mountain Branch Golf Course says instead he wants strict standards in place, allowing data centers to coexist with residents.
4: As the data center debate in Harford County heats up, and a proposed ban takes center stage.
5: I love the idea of a ban. Let's ban them in Harford County. I don't think Harford County is the right place.
4: Data centers are causing a divide. On one side, residents.
6: And they talk about all these good things, but the one thing that they never talk about is the impact that it will have on the community and the residents themselves, especially those that are within close proximity to the property.
5: I don't think that's okay. For a few people to make a lot of money, a lot of people will be affected.
4: And on the other, Bill Vasilikopoulos, the owner of Mountain Branch Golf Course, who wants to build a data center on his 275-acre property, something he argues isn't a traditional data center. The project would be built in place of the golf course that's there now.
7: This is a next-generation AI project where computers involved in AI technology and infrastructure will be processing everything that we need for the modern AI industrial revolution that's going on right now as we speak.
4: Driving around the golf course.
7: Zero construction, power plant or data or any other on that side of Mount Branch. So Mount Branch kind of goes across here, right by the pond.
4: He argues residents wouldn't see it from the main road or their homes.
7: No one will ever see, hear, and any of that stuff.
4: He also says they'd be bringing their own power and recirculating water through the facilities. But if built, when it comes to what companies might move in, he says nothing has been set in stone.
7: We saw this opportunity, and I think it's a benefit to the community as well as the county and as well as to our family.
3: Is it something that will bring in a good amount of money for your business and your family?
7: It will.
3: Would you be footing the bill for this entire build, or would taxpayers have to foot any of it?
7: There's zero, let me repeat this, zero taxpayer funding for any of this. We're not asking the county, the state, the federal government, no one for a single penny. As a matter of fact, we are going to contribute back, in taxes and community benefits to the county as well as the state.
0: Okay, so according to the owner of the Mountain Branch Golf Course, they're saying that this is going to bring in revenue and that the data centers will not be seen by anyone visually, right? So from the road, he's saying from a neighbor's property, he's saying that he has done his due diligence on this and he believes that this will all be handled. Now, it does sound like, because he said he's in conversation about whether or not this data center will come with its own energy source. It didn't sound like he was too confident that that was going to happen, but I'm going to have you guys weigh in on this. Right now, of course, we're looking at this. The question of the day brought to you by Renovation Real Estate, WCBM.com. Should Mountain Branch Golf Course receive the green light for a data center, yes or no? Right now, 90% of you say no. 10% of you say yes. I've got Gary in Kingsville. Hey, Gary, how are you?
8: Hey, Kim. Good morning to you.
0: Good morning. What are your thoughts there on the data center?
8: Well, now, you stopped by my house one time, and you know that I live within a mile of Mountain
0: Yeah.
8: Branch. So we are directly affected by this. And there is no way that this thing should get the green light. This is a rural residential area, and it's not at all suited to heavy industrial use, such as what we're talking about with this data complex. And it would just destroy everything about our area and the quality of life that we all came here to live and love and enjoy. I don't care what they say about bringing their own water and their own energy. It's impossible to get energy because our electric grid clearly will not handle it. They can't use atomic, so they're going to have to use natural gas. And that they're going to truck that in from about 17 miles away up in, I think it's Madonna or Norrisville or some place like that where there's a gas line. So they're going to destroy a whole lot of private property in order to bring that gas line over here to this data center and just put this enormous scab in the middle of a residential area. And I just resent it heartily. We have supported Mountain Branch for years. The restaurant, the golf course, all of us here who live in the Falston area and beyond have done our best to support those people so that they could have a thriving business. It is not our fault that they don't know how to do that and that they can't make a profit. And so their thanks to us is to sell it off to some tech giant so they can take the money, leave Harford County and leave us with this monster in the middle of the place that we call home. And I just resent it highly.
0: Well, Gary, and you're right. Dropping off signage. So again, thank you for your support for the campaign. I know that you are just a stone's throw away there. When it comes to your other neighbors, are you all pretty much on the same wavelength here? Does everybody feel the same way?
8: Falston is is a very tight-knit community, and the neighborhood has risen up in one voice to fight this thing. It just is incredible how they have come together. We've got signs up everywhere. We are going to meetings. We are doing everything we can to stop this from ever seeing the light of day. And I hate to do this, but I have to tell you, just as a side note, God is against this. If you go to the book of Joshua, get ready for this, Kim. If you go to the book of Joshua after the fall of Jericho, what was the next kingdom that God's people had to conquer in order to take the promised land? They had to conquer the kingdom of Ai. And the kingdom of Ai defeated the Israelites. So that was God kind of warning us to be very careful of Ai. Because it's gonna sneak up on us and destroy what we have and what we love.
0: Yeah. Well, Gary, I know that you're very vocal, especially when it comes to the school board and the education system. And, you know, if the neighbors don't want this, I would think that Mountain Branch would have to just understand that. And like you said, figure out a way to make money differently. But I guess they're going to have this public hearing in June.
8: It's not just us, Kim. I don't want to make this sound like it's just a selfish thing about what we have here. But what we have here, likewise, is a benefit to the rest of Maryland. Everybody wants to come up here. They want to leave other parts of Maryland to come up here and live because this is a quality of life that they can't find anywhere else. So why destroy it?
0: Yeah, well, there's the town hall in June, the public hearing. Are you going to be there?
8: You betcha.
0: All right. Well, we hope to have you report back to us afterwards. Gary, thank you so much for calling in.
8: God bless you.
0: Thank you. God bless. Again, we're talking about the data centers there. Well, not there yet, right? Mountain Branch Golf Course wants to put data centers on the golf course itself. And according to the owner, and look, I've been to Mountain Branch plenty of times. I go to Tracers. I've taken Olivia there so we can hit balls. I've been there plenty of times for dinner. They really do have the best lamb chops in town. I'm sorry if you sell lamb chops, but Mountain Branch has got some great lamb chops. And so I've been there plenty of times. And, you know, I love it over there. And so, you know, to hear that now that you've got this very tense situation, because I don't know, even if it doesn't happen, right? Say the data centers do not come to fruition there. What does the owner of Mountain Branch do then? Because then you're going to have people like Gary and others that are most likely not going to want to be patrons then at the Mountain Branch Golf Course and their restaurant. Because you're going to tick them off. So this is, you know, this talk about rolling the dice here. This is a heck of a business decision. You know, we get back, we'll continue this conversation. If you want to weigh in, please call in 410-WCBM-680, 410-922-6680. Do you believe the owner of Mountain Branch Golf Course should get the green light for the data centers? 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Take part in the poll. You know, again, Harford County Executive Bob Castley is saying no, but there's an election coming up. Will he be the Harford County Executive this time next year? You know, will they walk away from, you know, the idea of data centers, especially if there's new leadership? We'll discuss that when we get back real quick. Imagine losing the ability to hear someone say, I love you, or the ability to hear a compliment, hearing the birds chirp, your favorite song, conversation with old friends, or Kim Klasick Live. 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

0: Dana Setters in Harford County. Thank you, Gary, for calling in. And hopefully you will report back to us after the public hearing there in June. It sounds like Mountain Branch against everyone else. I mean, I did go to the comment section. Obviously, this story has been posted multiple times on Facebook and Instagram and by different publications, not just Fox 45. And if you look at the comments, most people are saying that they don't want it at all. And then, of course, this is the question of the day brought to you by Renovation Real Estate. Very simple question. I'll read you the comments that we have as well. Should Mountain Branch Golf Course receive the green light for a data center? Now the owner does make a compelling argument that he said it won't be seen by anyone. I think, you know, and as Gary pointed out, I don't know. I mean, have you ever been around a data center, Brian, the producer? I have not. So I don't know if you can hear them. Like, you know what I mean? Like, I don't know. This is the unknown for me. So I don't know if there is any kind of sound that goes along with this. I did hear a jobs number on this, but I wouldn't think that it is, you know, those will be temporary jobs, not long term, because those data centers can pretty much run themselves. So I don't really believe the jobs number that we're being told here. Now, will it generate revenue? That is for sure, right? We can see Virginia is generating a ton of revenue from the data centers. Okay. So here, you know, again, question of the day. Excuse me, asking if you believe that we should have the data centers. Donna says no. Tom says no. Larry says no. Ronnie says no. John says no. Patrick says, how about this? Why do we need this? What is the strain on utilities to our system? The power demand, the water use, etc. Poor planning back in the day by those same elected representatives during the Industrial Revolution polluted and robbed the American people. Steven says, heck no, but he used H-E double hockey sticks. I guess I say that word all the time, don't I? Let's see. Mark says, absolutely not. Joyce says, no. See, there's a lot of no's. We even have the Stacy says, ew. I'll go to the phone lines here. Pam and Falston. Pam, you're right there. Pam, how do you feel about the data centers?
1: Well, let me tell you, it is not what they're saying it is. There's no possible way that you're not going to be able to see a data center on a 250-acre property on the middle of Mountain Road in the middle of a residential area. They suck energy. They suck our water. We're all on a well up here, and it's, you know, they talk about the closed system. It's going to contaminate the water, you know, the wildlife, the noise. They run 24/7, 365. They have diesel generator backups that kick on all the time, not to mention the lights that are shining all the time. You got to go look at one. Go look at West in Virginia, and you'll see. And listen, it's a monstrosity, and we're fighting against this big time.
0: Yeah. So let me ask you this, Pam: does it really seem? Because it seems like looking from the outside in, it looks like it's Mountain Branch Golf Course against everyone else.
1: Pretty much. Pretty much.
0: Yeah, and I don't know how, you know, because if this doesn't go through, I don't know how you get through this on the other side, because I would think that, you know, many people like yourself there in Falston, I would think after this fight, you wouldn't even want to go back to Mountain Branch Golf Course.
1: I mean, it's a sad state of affairs. I mean, it really is. Of course, a lot of people have, you know, patronized that business, you know, for many years, and it's pretty sad what's happening. And you know, I hate to say that it's greed and money, but you know, money talks, you know, kind of thing. And it's a shame. We are going to fight this in here, and we're going to take it to the state as well, because you know, the state's probably going to try to overturn things locally, like they're trying to do with these solar fields.
0: Right, right. Because Westmore is all about data centers. Well, Pam, thank you so much for calling in. Hopefully, you're able to get to that public hearing in June as well.
1: Yes, ma'am, I am.
0: All right. Pam, thank you so much. See, that's another part of this. In Harford County, they definitely fight back. This is, they don't just look the other way. They're not misinformed in Harford County. You know, when you go to fight, you better expect to fight. All right. When we get back, we'll continue this conversation.
2: With SRN News, I'm Rich Thomason in Washington. A federal court has blocked, at least for now, Alabama's plan to use a redrawn congressional map. It could help Republicans win an additional seat in the midterm elections. Secretary of State Rubio says U.S.-Iran talks continue, even as the American military hit Iran again, striking missile launchers and mine-laying boats in southern Iran. Republican U.S. Senator John Cornyn facing a challenge from Texas State Attorney General Ken Paxton in today's Republican primary runoff. Paxton has been endorsed by President Trump, Cornyn hoping for a fifth term in the U.S. Senate. President Trump goes to the doctor today, his annual physical and dental exam at Walter Reed National Military Medical Center. Watching Wall Street, the Dow is down 1 point. The NASDAQ Composite Index up 366. More details, srnnews.com.
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6: AP Sports, I'm Gethin Coolbaugh. The Knicks routed the Cavaliers 130-93 to complete a four-game sweep of the Eastern Conference Finals and advance to the NBA Finals for the first time since 1999. Karl-Anthony Towns had 19 points and 14 rebounds.
7: It feels good. I mean, we're excited, we're happy we won, but we're also not satisfied.
6: Stanley Cup playoffs, Andrei Svechnikov scored 14:06 into OT, and the Hurricanes took a 2-1 East final lead with a 3-2 win over the Canadiens. MLB, Astros right-hander Tatsuya Imai and two relievers combined to throw the majors' first no-hitter since 2024 in a 9-0 win over the Rangers. At the French Open, American Ben Shelton, Iga Swiatek, and Elena Rybakina breezed through their first-round matches. And Inter Miami says Lionel Messi has an overload associated with fatigue in his left hamstring ahead of the World Cup. Gethin Coolbaugh, AP Sports.
8: Your Fox 45 forecast. We are looking at another warm and muggy day with a chance for some scattered showers, highs in the upper 70s today. Tonight, mostly cloudy with a few showers and temperatures back in the mild mid-60s. A few more lingering showers on Wednesday, mostly cloudy, warm, and still muggy with highs near 80. From the Fox 45 Weather Authority, I'm meteorologist Amy Aronson for Talk Radio 680 WCBM.
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0: about data centers and, Mountain Branch Golf Course. They're not giving up the fight, but neither are the residents in the Falston area. And we did talk before about the fact that, you know, this was a discussion in Annapolis. If you recall, they decided to go with the study on data centers. You had some Republicans that were for the study, some that were not for the study. I know we spoke to Senator Justin Reedy about it. We talked to Delegate Ryan DeRocky about it. And, of course, Governor Wes Moore is getting a lot of pushback from the progressive wing of the Democrat Party because they are against data centers as well. So, very interesting conversations being had. Of course, the question of the day brought to you by Renovation Real Estate and WCBM.com. Should Mountain Branch Golf Course receive the green light for a data center? As they were explaining that, the owner said, look, we'll make it so that you can't see it, you can't hear it. Then we had a couple callers in saying, well, that's just not accurate. There's no way that they could do that with that property and so many properties so close to it. I'm going to go back to the phone lines here, and I do want you guys to weigh in. I've got Elaine in Silver Spring. Elaine, what to you about the data centers?
1: Hey, good morning, Kim.
0: Thank
1: you for your wonderful coverage of what goes on in Annapolis. What I know about data centers, I learned by accident. I was concerned about them, and then I was down in Northern Virginia on business, and my GPS tried to send me down a one-way street in the wrong direction, and I wound up getting lost trying to find my way out in an area where there's a data center. It's an enormous kind of creepy place. And what makes it creepy is not only is there a sound, but you can feel, I work in healthcare, you can feel the vibration from the equipment in your body. And the way I noticed it was with my GPS not working, I pulled over and got out an actual map. And while I was figuring things out, I started to notice something. I feel strange, and it's the vibration from the equipment.
0: Oh, wow. So there's a vibration, and you said you hear a sound with it, too, because that was my question. I didn't know if it gave off a sound.
1: Well, it does give off a sound. I don't know if everybody can hear it, but I definitely could. And the other thing is a financial concern. If Governor Moore gets his way, they will help. We the regular citizens will wind up helping pay for meeting the power requirements for these places.
0: Right. And that's another piece of it. I guess, Elaine, a lot of people saying even, you know, the water issue as well.
1: This is true. And I think that's going to be a problem. And I think it's pretty clear that Governor Moore's priority is not the citizens of Maryland, but his political future.
0: Yeah, no, I agree with you. Elaine, thank you so much for calling in. I appreciate you. Thank you for listening all the way down in Silver Spring.
1: Thank you, Kim. Hey, the only way I can get information about what's going on in the State House, the papers here don't even cover it.
0: Wow. Wow. Well, thank you so much, Elaine. Thank you. Have a great week. You know, and that's a part of it. You see, Elaine's bringing up the State House. See, that's the thing. If you've got four more years of Governor Wes Moore, to those that are fighting back against this and Mountain Branch Golf Course, you know, right now, I think Mountain Branch Golf Course, they're being kind of polite, honestly, about it, because they're talking to Harper County Executive Bob Castley. But I think they're very well aware that they can bypass the county and probably take this to the state. I mean, I'm just being honest, the way that I'm looking at this situation. But, of course, I want to hear more from you. I've got Catherine in Dundalk. Hey, Catherine, what say you on this one?
2: Hi, Kim. It's not about, I don't know about the data centers, but my friend, her back of her home faces those big, high tension wires. And my husband and I went there. We backed into a parking spot, got out of the car, and I said, oh, my God, what is that sound? And he got out, and he's going, ugh. And it doesn't stop. It's a continuous sound from the big high-tension wires. And I asked her, because they had a big, nice deck, and they got used to hearing it. And back in the day, I'm talking like over 45 years ago, they would say that those wires that they thought give off something that can cause cancer. They never said what kind of cancer, but believe me, I don't want to live near it. It's annoying. You wouldn't believe the sound in your ears, and I thought it was so frightening. I would move if I was my friend. It's like not far, you know, from her backyard, but that gives off something. So then I would assume that the data centers, the lady that just called in, said she could hear it and feel it. And I don't know to say if I felt anything because I was so overwhelmed of what I was hearing. It was like, I'm not going back there anymore. It is, and so many people live near those type of things, but I would think a data center would be very annoying. So
0: like you're probably describing what I'm thinking is like almost like a humming noise.
2: Yeah, but
0: like it's nonstop.
2: Yeah, like a different type of humming.
0: Okay.
2: It's aggravating. It's something that you've never heard. So you just humming. It's an odd sound that never stops, of course, because electric's going through there, so there's never a break. Like you would think, oh, if it stops for a little bit and then it's going to come back on in 10 minutes. No, it's continuous and very annoying.
0: Wow. Well, Catherine, thank you so much for calling in. I guess that was the question that Gary had, you know, about the Mountain Branch golf course owners. I can't imagine that they would stay there on that property once those data centers go up, yet those neighbors will be there. Catherine, thank you so much for weighing in.
2: You have a good day.
0: You too. Have a great week. Yeah, because, you know, for me, and look, I'm not going to speak for the owners of Mountain Branch. I have no idea what they plan to do. But, you know, if you're saying most of that golf course there, he's saying it's going to be very pushed back. I watched the interview with Jessica Babb, just so you guys know, in case you didn't see it. And it's on Fox 45's website. He actually took her in the golf course, took her on the course and kind of showed her where he believes the data centers could be placed and out of the way. I guess my question, as soon as I saw that, I was like, well, what would stop them from building more on the property, right? You know what I mean? Like, say they have data centers and they have it like in this little quarter of the course. What would stop that company from building more and building out and expanding? I mean, at that point, you're already on the property, and if it pays good money, do you know what I mean? Like, what would stop you from going further? I don't know. I guess at that time, you would have to trust the landowner to make sure that it didn't expand. I've got William and Carney. Hey, William, how are you?
3: How are you, Kim? Very great conversation.
0: Yeah, well, I wish I knew more about data centers. That's what I wish I knew, William.
3: But it's all about electric and changing the frequency of nature, of the habitat up in that area with the bird migration and different other mammals and creatures and like that. To destroy it all. That's my personal outlook.
0: So do you think, let me ask you this, William, do you think that Maryland, if we don't act on it, right, because Virginia already has data centers, do you think that we'll be left behind? Because it sounds like they're making pretty good money off of these things.
3: See, I look at it like what you're saying is it's all about business corporation and high collar, socialist, Democrat, white collar, capitalism within it. That's my theory of what I understand of my growing up at my age bracket at this time and what I've seen and what I've been through in different businesses of working around construction or just profiling. And that's what I see. So what I see is if Donald Trump can buy the golf course with his corporation of people, and that would be settled.
0: Yeah. Somebody comes to buy them out and they don't want data centers at all. That's another option. Thank you, William, for weighing in. I appreciate you. I mean, that is another option, right? Somebody else offers the bag. Because it does sound like this is more about money than anything else. I don't, you know, again, I don't want to put words in the mouth of those at Mountain Branch should, you know, It's sad that it's come to this, and I kind of feel, as Pam and Falston called in, I feel bad, you know, about the situation that everybody's currently in, because, you know, I do love Mountain Branch Golf Course. and I know many people do. And so this is a tough spot. Hopefully people look at it as they're making a business decision, whether it goes through or not. You know, gosh, it just sounds to me that it could tear apart the community. I do have some text messages coming in real quick before I go to the next caller here. Matt says, concerning Mountain Branch, no green light for a data center. The instruction is not in place. Infrastructure is not in place to support the needs of a data center. What will likely happen is a gas line and a transmission line that will run through Harford County, possibly Baltimore County for this. It will bring a lot of money to the county, yes, but at what cost? Higher energy bills to fund updates to the infrastructure, environmental impacts, the questions go on. Now, the data center would consume as much electric as 100,000 homes. I'm not sure about water consumption, but I'd assume it would be similar to the electric usage. Yeah, Matt, that's what I was hearing as well. Again, I wish I had more of an expertise on this. Matt goes on to say, it will price residents out of being able to afford to live in Harford County. Sadly, the owner speaks on the matter like it's a done deal. I'm sure promises and deals have already been made. I also believe he is a White Marsh resident. We'll get his payday while everyone else in Harford County will be burdened with the end results. That comes in from Matt. And that's what I said earlier, Matt. It's like, I think, you know, talking about the Harford County executive and going to Mountain Branch and taking a look at the property, I think the Mountain Branch owners would be very polite because, again, Governor Wes Moore is just fine with data centers. And the state could override anything that I would think that Harford County could say or do about it. And right now it sounds like Mountain Branch is trying to just really get the community on board. And I agree with you, Matt. It almost does sound like a done deal the way that he's discussing it. I do agree with you on that one. I got Mike in Pasadena. Mike, did you want to weigh in?
4: I did, Kim. I don't really have an opinion one way or another because I'm not from that area, but I do live down in Anne Arundel County where one of the largest data centers on the planet exists, and there are no health concerns tied to this. Now, they are obnoxious to look at. There's a lot of light, you know, there occasionally is some noise, but for those who, I think the people in Harford County have yet to understand what they're up against. And I say that because within the next 3 to 5 years, data centers are going to be tied to national security and they are going to become a necessity because of the race to the top that we're in against China and, other first world nations. And as soon as that happens, it doesn't matter if they're successful in stopping this person. The engineers approached this guy about his site. I doubt very serious if he shopped his property to some developer to build a data center there. And if the engineers have determined that this location is a good location for one of these centers, then the federal government will come in and buy it. And then the fight just gets overwhelming for the county residents. So while I wish them luck, you know, you move into an area and you expect it to be preserved for many, many years, I really don't think this is a battle that they're going to win because whether they like it or not, we are in an age where you can take a kilowatt of energy and turn it into intelligence. And that is not going to stop, not for these residents, not for anyone. So once this whole AI, issue is tied to national security, which is that's on the horizon. There's nothing that anyone's going to be able to do to stop these facilities from springing up all over the place. That's just my opinion about it.
0: Yeah, Mike. Unfortunately, I think you are correct on that. That's why I said I think Mountain Branch right now they're being very polite by having the public discussion and taking it to the Harford County executive because he could go a step above whatever he chooses. So, Mike, I think that's a lot of food for thought. Thank you so much for calling in.
4: Yep, thank you.
0: It's a tough one. It is. But like I said, in Harford County, they're gonna continue to fight. And I will say, Harford County just won the last fight, right? With the superintendent and that whole nonsense around that trip to New Orleans and all that stuff, all that jazz, right? We won't get into the details again on that one and go down that road. But the Harford County residents, you know, they put up a fight there and they won that fight. But this is very different. I've got Steve in Essex. Hey, Steve, what say you on this one?
5: Good morning, Kim. How are you today?
0: I'm doing well.
5: That's good, my neighbor. About the data centers, Harford County, Mountain Branch, my point is, I believe you said it, it has a lot to do with money. Maybe the owner, if he would lower the prices a little bit, more people could play there, and he'd make some money. But that be as it may, we'll see what Harford County does. I hope they fight, because I have family up there that's still fighting with the lines, the electric lines coming through from Virginia to Pennsylvania.
0: Right, right. The transmission lines.
5: And then I'm in another conundrum with that. My son, who I just dropped off at the airport, works in Georgia building data centers.
0: Wow. That's an interesting Thanksgiving dinner. Yeah.
5: Yeah. I mean, my kids got to work, but, I mean, Harford County is a beautiful place. I love going up there, visiting my family, and I used to play at Mountain Branch, but I stopped because it's too expensive. And, like I said, maybe if you lowered the price, more people would play and he'd make some money.
0: Well, you know what? Maybe he's listening to the show here, Steve. Thank you so much for weighing in. Hope you have a great week.
5: Oh, yeah, I got to pull in the Richardson's and get some fruit.
0: All right. Hopefully it's not too busy. It's been getting crowded in there. It's a great place. All Thank you so much, Steve. Thank you. Yeah, Richardson Farms. It is good. It is good. Real quick, again, the question of the day brought to you by Renovation Real Estate. Should Mountain Branch Golf Course receive the green light for a data center? The numbers have moved just a bit. Right now, you've got 87% of you say no. 13% of you say yes. We'll get back to the phone lines when we get back real quick. Jeff in the text line said, data centers use an incredible amount of energy and a large cooling fans to cool off. Very loud and noisy. Industrial fans to keep it cool are loud and noisy. Mountain Branch Golf Course is not the place for this. Harford County has plenty of industrial areas with vacant warehouses and space to accommodate this. I would love to know the people that are voting for this. Yeah, Jeff, it'll be interesting to see what happens in that public discussion. You know what? We'll discuss where we get back real quick. I do recommend my friends at AES Builders and Home Improvement because they truly care about the people they serve. 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
9: 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We saw it. 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Your popularity has been slipping, frankly, sharply. It's as high as 48% approval.
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0: All right, we're talking about data centers. We got a text here from Robert. He says, my electrician union, Local 24, wants me to support data centers. for work, but I live in Hartford County, and I just cannot. Another texter says, Big Brother has arrived. Yeah, Big Brother has been here for quite a minute, but yeah, with the data centers, it does feel like that, doesn't it? I've got some other callers on the line here. Don't forget, coming up at the top of the hour, we'll be joined by Corey Ruth, and this is kind of going along with the data center conversation. We'll be talking about what to expect here coming up in the election cycle in November, but yeah, I don't know if you guys could tell, Republicans and Democrats are kind of split on who supports data centers. You know, I think some people look at this as a great way to make money and generate revenue. Of course, it has the eye of Republicans. And then some Democrats, of course, they're on the other side saying, no, no, no, this is impacting the environment. We can't do this. And then, you know, you have some Democrats that are for data centers because they want to get ahead of China. So it's like, you know, everybody's so split with this conversation. I got Bill in Ellicott City. Hey, Bill.
12: Thank you for taking my call. Whether it's the data centers, whether it's nuclear power, history has taught us that no matter what technology is introduced, you can't go back. The Pandora's box is open. You can't put the toothpaste back in the tube, so the only thing we can do is adapt to this new technology. I mean, you know, I'm sure you're familiar with the acronym NIMBY, not in my backyard. And that's what it comes down to. Most people are probably for data centers, as long as it's not next to them. What do you think?
0: I think you're right about that, Bill. And, you know, I would say most, like you said, most people. But unfortunately, it has to go in someone's backyard, right? So it's like,
12: that's
0: what do
12: right.
0: you do?
12: Whoever's backyard you put it in, they're not going to be happy with it.
0: Yeah, and I do think, Bill, no matter what, unfortunately, as Mike in Pasadena pointed out, it's coming. Like you said, you can't put that toothpaste back in the tube. It is coming. But I guess all you can do is fight, you know, fight whether or not it ends up in your backyard. Thank you, Bill, so much. Hope you have a great week.
12: Thank you.
0: I mean, you know, that's what it comes down to. I do have Sarah in Lithicum. Sarah, what say you on the data centers?
13: Hi, Kim. Thanks for taking my call. I've been wanting to mention this for a while. My son works for one of the really big companies and that supplies diesel generators for when in D.C., I don't know if they're data centers, big information centers or what, but when their generators go down that are on top of the building, his company brings in these massive diesel generators that are literally the size of a tractor trailer truck bed, and those generators use 750 gallons of diesel fuel per day to keep those centers viable so they don't crash and lose all their information. And these guys run wires from the generators up on the roof to the diesel generator, and those generators stay there during the week. And I've heard someone else mention that there were a whole lot of trailer beds that he saw lined up on a road, you know, that supply energy to them. So that's what I wanted to mention. Anybody's welcome to, guys that know more about that, you know, to call in and make their other information known. Thank you so much.
0: Well, thank you, Sarah. Thank you. Hope you have a great week. You know, I love the fact that you guys are all sharing this. But, yeah, when it comes to data centers itself and then, you know, supplying their own energy, yeah, they're going to have to build some kind of infrastructure there next to it. You know, that's the only way to get it done. Texter here did say, if you want to know how the state will override the citizens on this, look at the solar panels being placed on the Eastern Shore despite the local protests. Westmore, Bill Ferguson, they've got their own agenda. I wish the residents of Harford County the best of luck. That's Jan from Easton. Yeah, Jan, it is going to be a tough one, but we'll keep our eye on this fight for sure. When we come back, we'll be joined by Corey Ruth. I want to hear what's going on the national front as far as what's going to happen here in November. I mean, Republicans, we got to stay the majority in both the House and the Senate. Of course, we'll still have the White House, but Trump's the agenda that everybody supports so far, and so we want to get it done. If the House and the Senate changes, we won't be able to do so. So we'll talk to Corey when we get back.
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15: Kim Klasick here. 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
17: Breaking news this hour from Town Hall. Amit Thomason. It is another test of President Trump's political pull among Republican voters. U.S. Senator John Cornyn facing a challenge from Texas State Attorney General Ken Paxton in today's GOP primary runoff. Paxton has been endorsed by President Trump, Cornyn hoping for a fifth term in the Senate. An Alabama redistricting plan temporarily put on hold by a federal court. The plan to use a redrawn congressional map, it could help Republicans pick up an additional seat in the midterm elections. Secretary of State Rubio says U.S.-Iran negotiations continue even as the U.S. military hit Iran once again.
18: The attacks on missile launch sites and boats placing mines come even as President Donald Trump said on social media that negotiations were proceeding nicely. Earlier, Trump said any agreement to end the Iran war should include a requirement for several additional countries, including Saudi Arabia and Pakistan, to join the Abraham Accords. That's the U.S. brokered agreements from Trump's first term aimed at normalizing relations with Israel. Further details were not immediately available. Haya Pinjwani, Washington.
17: Some people forced from their homes by a leaking chemical storage tank in Orange County, Southern California, being allowed to return home.
19: There was no contamination. There were no fumes. There were no vapors that came from this incident. There was no leak. So it should be, you should feel comfortable going home, even if you're across the street from that new zone line.
17: Orange County's Health Director Regina Jinzio Kwong. President Trump goes to the doctor today. It's his annual physical and dental exam to take place at Walter Reed National Military Medical Center. On Wall Street this morning, stocks are mixed. The Dow is down about 29 points. The Nasdaq trading 350 points higher. And the S&P is up 62 points. More on these stories, townhall.com.
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21: 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It's 11:03. I'm Maggie Hunter with the latest headlines from the WCBM Maryland News Center, brought to you by Audiology Associates.

0: adults. Despite pushback from top prosecutors from around Maryland, the General Assembly passed the Youth Charging Reform Act this year, which was sponsored by Senator Will Smith of Montgomery County. The legislation ends the automatic charging of 16 and 17-year-olds who are facing certain offenses. Stein on Sports and the Fox 45 Weather Authority forecast next.
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0: The Orioles pulled off another dramatic win for the second straight day. Colton Cowser hit a two-run walk-off homer to give Baltimore a 9-7 win over the Tampa Bay Rays in 13 innings. Cowser was one of seven O's to drive in a run in the victory. Dietrich Enns earned the win in relief. The teams will face off again tonight. In other news, the Ravens are back on the practice field today. Baltimore has its fourth OTA session and its first of three this week. Live contact is not permitted during these sessions, but teams can do 7-on-7, 9-on-7, and 11-on-11 drills. Coming up, the forecast from the Fox 45 Weather Authority.
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0: It's 71 degrees in Bel Air. Here's the Fox 45 Weather Authority forecast.
3: Your Fox 45 forecast, staying unsettled for a couple more days. Some more scattered showers with temperatures in the upper 70s. More showers likely tonight. Temperatures fall back into the mid-60s. Another round of rain and storms on Wednesday with highs in the low 80s. From the Fox 45 Weather Authority, I'm meteorologist Amy Aronson for Talk Radio 680 WCBM.
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6: All right, good morning, good morning. Happy Tuesday. It's only Tuesday. All right. You got to be productive today. Hopefully you were able to enjoy a day off as we were celebrating those that made the ultimate sacrifice just yesterday during Memorial Day. Of course, if you're just joining us, I have to ask you where the heck have you been, as I always do. We were talking about the Democrat Party, the post they put up, that they had to take it down, Governor Wes Moore. They only wanted to talk about those U.S. service members that lost their lives in Iran, and it backfired on them. Significantly, actually. So much so, like I said, the Democrat Party had to delete their post about it because, you know, on a day like Memorial Day, you recognize all of those people that made the ultimate sacrifice and their families. And so they had to backtrack on that. I did notice Governor Moore has yet to do so. But I'm sure he won't. And no, he's not going to get a whole lot of blowback in Maryland, right? You got a lot of people that are just very upset with Trump and anything that he does. So he won't get any pushback. We did talk about the White House shooter on Saturday. You had a 21-year-old with ties to Dundalk. And again, thank you, Senator Saling, for calling in and weighing in. He represents Dundalk there in our state house. And everybody's pretty shocked that he living in that neighborhood there. And nobody knew that he had any mental health issues. So it'll be interesting to find out where, in fact, he did get the gun that he used to shoot at the White House in general and, of course, at Secret Service. So we were talking about that, and then, of course, last hour, the big topic, data centers. Mountain Branch Golf Course, they're trying to push for data centers on their property. Harford County Executive Bob Cassily says

0: No, not in this county. And many residents say we don't want this in our backyard. And so now they are fighting back against a Mountain Branch golf course. But as many people pointed out, it looks like it's coming. And so I guess the big fight really is, where is it going? Where are these data centers going to go? And those in Falston, of course, do not want them in their backyard. And so right now, I'm very excited because we're joined on the line by a great guest that can help us understand where we're headed here in November. Obviously, Governor Wes Moore is on the ballot. He supports data centers. He hasn't said much about the transmission lines. This is a huge concern for residents. And so if the residents are against the data centers and he's for them, possibly there'll be four Republicans making some headway here in November. So right now on the line we have Corey Ruth. He is the former director of programs for Governor Nathan Deal's Office for Workforce Development. Corey served on the Georgia Science and Technology Executive Committee and on the Metro Atlanta Chamber of Commerce's Workforce Council, a lifelong Republican. Again, you don't see a lot of black lifelong Republicans. Corey served on the Georgia Steering Committee for Mitt Romney in his presidential campaign. Corey Ruth, you've got such a long history here, and now you are the CEO of the Emergence Global Emergence Global Group, a boutique service management and technology consultancy with customers in 15 countries. Lots of professionals worldwide that you work with. Corey Ruth, again, thank you for coming on the show today so we can have this discussion. How are you?
1: I'm doing great. Thanks for having me.
0: No, absolutely. First, real quick before we get into this conversation, a lifelong Republican, how did that happen?
1: Well, I had a apolitical family. I don't have any childhood political memories, and I didn't know what a Democrat or a Republican was until I got to civics class in seventh grade. And so it's just something that I think blessed to avoid, and I was able to make up my own mind through education and through life. So that's the way you get to. I didn't find out that it was unpopular to be a black Republican until I got into 10th grade and my civics teacher was a black Republican. And so he would always be locked in these epic battles with the black students in class. And I had already started thinking of myself as a Republican, and I was just like, oh, okay. So that's interesting.
0: Yeah, because you do. You see the pushback. You see it pretty quickly.
1: Yeah,
0: it's like that you're a traitor, you're a sellout, and you're just like, wait a minute, what happened here? Because it kind of smacks you in the face. And I will say, Corey, I was a little late to the game. I didn't become a Republican until 2009. So you were ahead of the game. But my dad, he was, very much so an independent, listened to a lot of Rush Limbaugh. So that's how I kind of figure things out on my own as well. Corey, a lot of people are wondering if the tide is turning, because I did see a poll where President Trump and Republicans are doing really well with black men. Is that the case? What are you finding?
1: Well, I think we're if you pull out from the racial lens and just say, how do we look at political numbers? We tend to look at strong Republicans and soft Republicans, strong Democrats and soft Democrats. And I think within the black vote, which is largely Democrat, you have strong Democrats, which tend to be black women, and soft Democrats, which tend to be black men. Now, that doesn't mean that they're going to vote Republican. It just means that they're persuadable. And so I do think that there's some opportunities there, and you're black Republican, I'm a black Republican. I don't know if the Republican Party has made the investment and taken the time to really see this as a growth market that they can go after with some intentionality and aggression.
0: See, and that's the part that concerns me here. Again, we're speaking to Corey Ruth. Corey, it concerns me because we've seen this for many years now.
1: Yep.
0: And you've got so many now, whether it's, the Latino vote, and I'm talking legal voters, not illegal, the Latino vote, they seem to kind of, you don't see them criticizing each other as much in their community and which way that they go and which direction they go. But even in the Jewish community, I've noticed you've got more of the Orthodox Jews that will vote Republican, and then you have others in the community that will vote Democrat, and they're kind of split in that way. But in the black community, as you just mentioned, you know, black men, I can see where they are persuadable. You know, I ran in Baltimore City in 2020, and we could have these open discussions and the dialogue with black men. Black women, Corey, they would shut me out before I even opened my mouth.
1: And a firewall.
0: And I'm just like, okay, how do we penetrate that nonsense? Because, you know, for me, I look at it, I'm saying, if you look at any inner city or any predominantly black community, you can see the failures from the Democrat Party. How come they can't see this?
1: You know, I think when you look at, like, the data around women voters, it tends to split along married and unmarried. And married go predominantly for Republican, and unmarried go predominantly for Democrat. And I think when you look at black women as a population, you know, they tend to stay single longer, and they tend to vote Democrat. And so I think they're falling in line with that. So in other words, I think they're aligning more with, you know, their womanhood and less with, you know, sort of the fact that they, you know, are middle class, or the fact that they're homeowners, or the fact that they own a company or work for, you know, a corporation, or to have children that are in school. So I don't think they're thinking about those things. I think they're thinking more in terms of the messaging that's coming to them as, you know, women. And particularly as younger, skewed younger, because the demographic in the African-American community is younger, and then also more single.
0: Again, we're speaking to Corey Ruth. Corey, I would think that motherhood would have changed their minds. You know, yeah. Because once you cross that bridge, like for me, I have a 9-year-old daughter. And so no matter what could happen to me personally, she always comes first. Right. So whether it's, you know, what she's learning in school, the curriculum, right? We see Moms for Liberty, they're fighting the good fight. And I have noticed, Corey, I don't know if you've noticed this, but I've noticed with the Moms for Liberty groups, I don't see a whole lot of black women joining those groups, which is surprising. It's surprising to me because we are out here, and if you're looking at the numbers again, with single motherhood, I mean, we do kind of lead the pack. And so it's surprising for me that we are not leaning more in a conservative sense, especially when it comes to education.
1: That's true. But, you know, I also feel like what we said earlier, I think the Republican Party needs to say, okay, you know, if you think about it like a corporation, and you find that, you know, there's a group of people out there that haven't bought your cars, but you're noticing in the data that they're coming to visit your lot a lot. Then you'll say, okay, we need to study this group and see what we can do to close the deal. And that's not what the Republicans are doing. So while the black community has been, you know, looking across the fence at the other side, they've been visiting a lot. But the Republican Party hasn't yet put a significant investment into learning this population. Is there a difference? For instance, 1 in 4 African Americans are first or second generation immigrants from the Caribbean or from Africa. Well, do they skew more Republican? Can we hyper focus on them, micro focus on them? You know, like you were mentioning about the Orthodox Jews. So I think there needs to be a serious market analysis on the black vote, find out where that soft Democrat support is, and then we need to go after them intentionally.
0: My only concern here, Corey, because I know a lot of people listen to the show, they will say, well, you know, we shouldn't focus on, you know, identity politics, right? We shouldn't focus on groups by race. That's what we hear a lot in the Republican Party. And I want to think, you know, if we have this moment, right, it could be a moment brought to us by Trump. He's not going to be in office forever. If we have this moment where we can definitely go after, even if it's black male votes, right? I say that we take that shot. And I guess my question to you is, how do we do that? What do we do? What's the strategy?
1: Well, we certainly don't do it the way the Democrats do it. And, you know, I always say we can't out-Democrat Democrats. And so you bring up a great point about the identity politics. That's not our game. That's not what we do very well. So I don't think we should do it that way. And that's why you'll notice I've been talking about this from a sort of market research perspective. So you have a group of people, and President Barack Obama and his 2008 campaign, they introduced micro-targeting into politics, and they started doing things like saying, hey, people who drive Subarus, you know, who don't vote Democrat, you know, can we go after those people? Because they share an affinity with strong Democrat voters. And so in the black community, you may say, what black home households own a gun? Let's go after them with Second Amendment talking points. You know, and so we may have to go after them in ways where there's intersectionality and we can appeal to something other than their race. Let the Democrats appeal on their race and we'll appeal to the rest of their lives.
0: Yeah, well, that's a good point there, because there are a lot of now, here in Maryland at least, there's a lot of black women picking up gun ownership. And we find out
1: that's
0: from our
1: growing group.
0: What's that?
1: Black women are the fastest growing gun owner group.
0: Right. That's exactly right. So we have that here in Maryland as well. I guess, you know, your opinion coming up here on November, Corey, the Senate, the House, do we keep both of them? Will there still be a slim majority? What does it look like?
1: Well, I would say in the House, that's tough, right? But the hope for Republicans is that in the last three U.S. House election cycles, they've narrowed, the margin has narrowed to a greater extent. So in 2020, it was just plus 3.1, 2022 was plus 2.7, and 2024 was plus 2.6. And that cuts across both Republican and Democrat winners. So I think these are historically narrow margins. And when you lay over that redistricting advantages and Trump's plan midterm convention, which I see as a political innovation, it may have an impact. So typically you get a convention bump, even though that has narrowed, you typically get a convention bump. And so there's some wild cards there with the redistricting and the convention that could put, that could hold the House for Republicans. But I think we should probably assume the Democrats will take the House. On the Senate side, look, I think it's just out of reach for the Democrats. I mean, you know, Democrats need four seats. The first rule of thumb is not to lose any seats, but they have John Ossoff's seat here in Georgia that they have to hold on to. And Georgia has a Republican structural advantage here. So realistically, there's only two seats that are at play. That's Maine, where Susan Collins is the incumbent and Kamala Harris won by 7 points. And that's North Carolina, which is an open seat and Trump only won by three. And then they have the popular governor, the Democratic former governor running for that seat. So they may pick that seat up, but I just think that it's too much of a climb for Democrats to win the Senate. So I think we hold on to the Senate.
0: Well, I hope you're right. I know there's a big Senate race in Texas, a runoff race today between Ken Paxton and John Cornyn, and I guess we'll see what happens there, because if Ken Paxton has the skeletons in the closet that I think he has, I'm not saying James Tallarico will pull it out, but there's a lot to fall possibly out of that closet. Real quick, Corey, again, CEO with the Emergis Global. Corey, do you think that that James Tallarico would have a shot in the general there in Texas?
1: I think Democrats could have a shot. I think Tallarico crystallizes the challenge that Democrats face, which is a progressive challenge. And they don't even see it. If you look at their the report that they put out on the 2024 election, when you look at that, they didn't even mention this. But yeah, Paxton is a flawed candidate. His past, I think if you mark it against any other time in history, it would be disqualifying. But when Tallarico says that his top priority is trans kids, I don't think that's in step with the priorities of Texans. And when he says that God is non-binary, I don't think that aligns with the faith view of most Texans. And so while on one hand these are value statements and not like policy statements, I just think they ring as bizarre to the average voter. And so outside of Rahm Emanuel, no one on the left is talking about how their value statements and agenda items are as bizarre to the average voter as, you know, some flawed Republican candidates like Paxton.
0: Interesting. Well, Corey Ruth, I appreciate you joining us here today. Hopefully we'll put a little more of an emphasis on getting some more black voters to wake up. How can people follow you and keep up with what you're working on?
1: OfficialCoreyRuth.com.
0: All right. Well, Corey, thank you so much. Hope you have a great week.
1: Awesome. Thanks so much for having me.
0: Thank you. We get back. We'll talk about that conversation just a bit. I also want to talk a little bit about the Texas runoff race. You know, Ken Paxton is up. We get back. I'll give you the exact total now. Sean Casey was right. He's up much more than 10 points currently. 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
0: All right. Again, thank you, Corey Ruth, for joining the show. He's down there in Georgia. John Ossoff, yeah, it looks like the Republicans will take that seat. But in North Carolina, don't forget, that's where Governor Wes Moore has been back and forth to. Okay? They want that seat so bad. And it is an open seat. And you've got Mike Whatley, who was the former RNC chair. He's running. He is running in that seat. And, you know, the Democrats are putting a lot of money into that seat. Oh, man. It'll be interesting to see what happens. I don't know. I don't want a slim majority. I don't want it. I don't want it. Look what slim majority is getting us right now. I mean, the Save America Act, we still can't get voter ID. They're not even bringing it to the floor. John Thune isn't even trying. That's what really upsets me as well. He's not even trying. And this seat in Texas, we'll talk about the numbers here in just a second, but the seat in Texas, we already have it. It's already ours. You know, we're not even really talking about flipping many seats, just possibly that one in Georgia. Ah, it has me on pins and needles, and it goes back to the data centers conversation. And as, you know, our caller called in Mike, you know, On the state level, Governor Wes Moore is for data centers. I have no doubt in my mind that whether it's Mountain Branch Golf Course or what have you, that data centers are coming to Maryland. Now, where they're coming, that's the question, right? And I'm glad that Harford County, I'm glad you guys are fighting back. Because, you know, I think the fight is worth having. And I think you can win the fight. It would just be in somebody else's backyard, right? And somebody did point out that there are other areas in Harford County where it makes more sense to put the data centers. Maybe they should consider that, whatever you know this company is and those engineers. Anyways, beyond that, I think they're coming regardless. And I think you know, even with the Trump administration, the fact that he's made the comment at the State of the Union address about the data centers being welcome if they bring their own energy, I think, again, you're going to have Republicans on the federal level that are going to give the green light. So there, you've got a tough issue here. On the state level, on the federal level, it looks like it's coming. And even though there are some people that are pushing back against this, if you were able to get the Republican Party on board, if we still have just a slim majority down there in D.C., then guess what? They're coming. They're coming whether you like it or not. They're coming quickly. And, you know, like, you know, the caller said, not in my backyard. A lot of people don't want it in their backyard. All right. The runoff race, of course, everybody's writing about it, the Washington Post and others. They're hoping that John Cornyn wins, by the way, because they don't want Trump-endorsed Ken Paxton to win, because they don't want it to look like that Trump is, you know, on this winning streak. Anyways, right now, from what I can tell, I saw one, and this is by CNN, by the way. CNN is saying that Ken Paxton is up currently by 18 points. That's where they are right now. Now, of course, do they really know? Nobody really knows. Nobody really knows. We know that for a fact. All right, we get back. We'll talk about some of these bills being signed by Governor Westmore in Annapolis.
8: With SRN News, I'm Rich Thomason in Washington. Three-judge panel has issued a preliminary injunction blocking Alabama's plan to use redrawn congressional maps in the upcoming midterm elections. The Supreme Court blocking Florida from filing suit to stop California and Washington State from issuing commercial driver's licenses to illegal immigrant truckers. Secretary of State Rubio says there are details yet to be ironed out in talks with Iran. This as U.S. forces have launched a new series of strikes on Iranian military targets. An evacuation order lifted for some of those evacuated from their homes near a chemical storage tank that was in danger of exploding in Southern California. On Wall Street this morning, stocks are mixed. The Dow is down about 29 points, while the Nasdaq is trading 350 points higher. That's a gain of over 1%, and the S&P is up 61. More details, srnnews.com.
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12: AP Sports, I'm Gethin Coolbaugh. The Knicks routed the Cavaliers 130-93 to complete a four-game sweep of the Eastern Conference Finals and advance to the NBA Finals for the first time since 1999. Karl Anthony Towns had 19 points and 14 rebounds.
13: It feels good. I mean, we're excited, we're happy we won, but we're also not satisfied.
12: Stanley Cup playoffs, Andrei Svechnikov scored 14:06 into OT, and the Hurricanes took a 2-1 East final lead with a 3-2 win over the Canadiens. MLB, Astros right-hander Tatsuya Imai and two relievers combined to throw the majors' first no-hitter since 2024 in a 9-0 win over the Rangers. At the French Open, American Ben Shelton, Iga Swiatek, and Elena Rybakina breezed through their first-round matches. And Inter Miami says Lionel Messi has an overload associated with fatigue in his left hamstring ahead of the World Cup. Gethin Coolbaugh, AP Sports.
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15: Your Fox 45 forecast. Unsettled pattern continues for a couple more days. Some more scattered showers with temperatures in the upper 70s. A few showers possible tonight as lows fall back into the mid-60s. One more round of scattered showers and even some isolated thunderstorms on Wednesday with temperatures in the very warm and very humid low 80s. After that, we are drying out for the end of the week. From the Fox 45 Weather Authority, I'm meteorologist Amy Aronson for Talk Radio 680 WCBM.
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0: All right, don't forget, I told you before, I found my new favorite hangout spot. It is the Social Kitchen at Yorktown Social off of Cranbrook Road. It's a casual, contemporary, and trendy space with vibrant, beautifully designed surroundings just made for mingling. Now, if you follow me online, I'm sure you'll see the pictures before. 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I told you about the scallops, the tuna tartare. I know. I go to town. I do. I go to town. 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It is truly amazing. And don't be surprised if you see me there. 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Yorktown Social could be your next new favorite hangout, as it is mine. I just want to mention here, I saw that there is a very special person throwing out the first pitch at the Baltimore Orioles game today. Did you see this, Brad, the producer? 101-year-old Holocaust survivor, a World War II veteran, throwing out the first pitch at the game today. And I'm happy to see this, because again, and I've told you guys this before, the amount of anti-Semitism I see online is appalling, okay? It really is. And I'm black, I have no ties to the Jewish community. You know, don't send me text messages saying that I was funded by AIPAC or anything other silly nonsense that had never happened. It is just, you know, when it comes to humanity, when it comes to being just a decent person in society, you know, being racist, being anti-Semitic, all of these things, can we all just agree that it's wrong? I mean, it is 2026 and we're still seeing this nonsense. Well, anyways, congratulations. 101 years old, throwing out the first pitch. Look, I'm 44 years old, and I know I'm not going to make it over to that base at all. All right? I would not even try, but I'm happy to see that. Also, I don't know if you guys saw this, but did you hear about that Royal Farms that closed in Patterson Park neighborhood? Did you guys hear about this? Anyways, it's back in the Baltimore Sun, because when I first saw it, I thought, gave it the heebie-jeebies. Well, back in December, there was a report that there were rodent droppings under shelves, there were gnats swarming the coffee station, and somebody that was inside as a patron, he said he counted at least 3 or 4 mice that were running through the store while he was there. All right. So, of course, they had, the Baltimore City Health Department follow up with it, and they shut it all down. And this is a story in the Baltimore Sun as well, by the way. And so the health department, because of the rats, the mice, and the cockroaches, and the gnat infestation, they are now reopening, more than twice as quickly as they did 5 years ago, even as repeat infestations were made a concern. Look, stuff like that, drop a bomb, all right? Like, just blow it up to smithereens. How do you save that situation? How does it get to that situation? Oh, boy, oh, boy. You know, look, I know times are tough, and there's a lot of people cutting corners here and there on stuff, but you can't cut corners when it comes to, you know, people's health and the rodents and all that stuff that was going on there. Oof. Anyways, it's opening back up, so you know what? If you need to go over there, Brian, the producer, I'm not going to judge. I'm just if you come in here with, like, a bag of chips, I just won't ask you for any. I know where you've been, sir. I know where you've been. All right, we got a couple other things to talk about. I'm glad that we had a big conversation about the data centers. I really am. I don't know if you guys saw this. This is actually, you know, interesting news here. Baltimore City Police, they did report yesterday that they have recovered 800 guns so far in 2026. 800 guns in 2026. It's May 26th. 800 of them? Really? That's a lot. I actually put in my notes here. I guess those gun buyback programs aren't working so well, huh? Remember, I told you guys, the woman with the NAACP in Baltimore County, remember the gun buyback program there that they had at Security Mall? She goes up to me. She goes, oh, yeah, this is great. It's going to get all these guns off the streets. I said, what? What Kool-Aid have you been drinking? What are you talking about? Yeah, I'm sure the criminals are right in this car line here. Yep, they're... I still can't get over that. I don't know why. That really bothered me. You're with the NAACP, and you think there are criminals, violent criminals, sitting in this car line to get a $200 Visa gift card for their stolen guns? Ma'am, what... I just looked at her thinking, wow, there's no way that she's this dumb. She's got to be pulling my chain. I couldn't believe it, but she was serious. Anyways, you guys, you did hear, I'm sure, about Governor Wes Moore signing a bunch of bills today. And, of course, Baltimore County trying to figure out what to do with teen crime. We're going to get to that in just a second. I just, real quick, I wanted to put this on your radar if I could. Did you hear about the D.C. congestion pricing? So I go back and forth to D.C. all the time, and I hate it. You know, but, you know, talk about congestion. The worst congestion is there at, you know, right there at the tunnel on 95. I forget D.C. at this point. It's bad down there, but it's worse up here. A Key Bridge still sitting in the water. Yeah. Anyways, now you've got D.C. Council talking about possibly charging commuters that come back and forth to D.C. And, of course, you know, I don't know why Democrats defend stuff like this, but they do. But, of course, you know, now you've got Congress involved because they can't get involved in this conversation. And luckily they are. But, you know, there are D.C. residents that think this is a great idea as well. Take a listen.
1: Political battle now growing over who should control traffic policy in the nation's capital. John, good morning.
2: Hey, Adriana, good morning to you. And this morning, this appears to be yet another defeat for D.C. on Capitol Hill. The House Oversight Committee has approved the so-called D.C. Roads Act. This is a bill introduced by Republican Congressman Scott Perry that would essentially permanently bar the city from ever charging drivers a fee to drive into the city or even drive through the city. Republicans backing the bill argue congestion pricing could create another financial burden for commuters from Maryland and Virginia, while also giving D.C. leaders too much control of traffic flow in the nation's capital. Supporters say Congress has a responsibility to step in because of the federal government's unique role here in Washington. But D.C. Delegate Eleanor Holmes Norton is strongly opposing this measure, calling it another example of Congress meddling in local D.C. affairs. She points out that there are currently no congestion pricing plans pending in the district, and she has argued in the past that D.C. residents should have the right to make their own local decisions.
22: There is never justification for Congress to legislate on local D.C. matters. The 700 million D.C. residents, the majority of whom are black or brown, are capable and worthy of local citizens. self-government.
2: The D.C. delegate says this is yet another attack on home rule, and she points to New York City's congestion pricing, which she says has been a success up north. But critics argue these type of tolls hit commuters and working class drivers the hardest. Now that this is cleared, the committee, a full House vote could happen very soon. John Gonzalez, 7 News.
0: Could you imagine that? Could you imagine that? Who actually lives in D.C. that works there? I can't think of anybody. Most of my friends that work for the government, they either live in Arlington, Virginia, or they live in Southern Maryland, or they live this way coming towards whether it's Columbia, you know, Baltimore, of course, even Silver Spring. So everybody would have to pay a toll if they had their way. This is craziness. This is crazy. And then she says that was Donna Edwards, by the way. Then she says, oh, it's the congestion pricing has been successful in New York. Says who? Who said this? I went to go look for data on this, by the way, because as soon as I saw this report, I was like, let me check this out. It hasn't been successful. There isn't any data right now that would show that this has been successful. And if you recall, when all this came to be, there were so many people very upset about it. Remember, there were people who were talking about going a different direction. Remember that? They were like, okay, well, wait a minute. We won't go that way anymore. You want to put a toll? We just won't go that way. Anyways, I wouldn't have put that on your radar. That's right. And Brian, the producer, she also said there were 700 million people, right, living in D.C. Sometimes it is time to retire. It's okay to retire. We got to normalize retiring at retirement age. Retire or expire. Brian, the producer. Anyway, speaking of retiring, I wish our governor would retire. Governor Wes Moore is slated to sign more than 100 bills into law today, including a bill aiming to stop the automatic charging of some juvenile offenders as adults, despite pushback from top prosecutors from around the state of Maryland. That's right, the General Assembly passed the Youth Charging Reform Act this year, which was sponsored by Senator Will Smith, and I oh my goodness. And he is so, real quick, it will upset you more if you think about the fact that this guy is a lawyer. Okay? This guy is a lawyer. This guy is a lawyer. This guy is going to get paid big money because of this Youth Charging Reform Act. Tell me how that is not a conflict of interest. How can we allow such a thing? Ugh. Anyways, he's from Montgomery County. The legislation ends the automatic charging of 16 and 17-year-olds who are facing certain offenses, including first-degree assault, as well as some drug and weapon charges as adults. Instead, the legislation starts the cases in the juvenile court system. Supporters of the bill argue that most cases end up in the juvenile system regardless, and therefore it makes sense to start them in the Department of Juvenile Services. That's what, you know, Senator Will Smith and friends have said. However, several top prosecutors have come out against the legislation, including Baltimore City State's Attorney Ivan Bates, and pretty much even all of the Democrat state's attorneys across the state. They went to Annapolis to testify against this bill, and instead of, you know, following the science to the data, instead of trusting the experts like they told us to do during COVID, you've got Democrats in Annapolis, almost all of them decided we're not going to trust the experts and we're not going to follow the data. We're going to just do what will make us money on the outside, right? That's what they do. It's all about money. It's all about greed. They don't care about you and I. Well, anyways, this Youth Charging Reform Act is supposed to be signed today, if it hasn't already. He might have signed it since we've been sitting here, to be honest with you. I should probably check that out, but I'm certain he probably has. Now, this goes into the other conversation that I talked about online, and you might have saw the video that was posted on WCBM's social pages that I sent over last night. And that is because I wanted to talk about this piece here. Baltimore County targets teen crime with expanded outreach. There's a policing plan. And so I say this because I'm one to believe, no matter what the policing plan may be, I am one to believe that it doesn't matter because of the ridiculous laws on the books. I think our officers are handcuffed. I really do. Here's what it says. After a violent assault involving middle school students circulated widely on social media last week, Baltimore County officials are confronting intensified questions about whether the juvenile justice system is imposing enough consequences in violent youth cases and whether current policies are keeping pace with a growing pattern of social media-driven teen disturbances. Now, if you want to take a look at this entire article, you can. Again, it's in the Baltimore Sun, and they go down through a list of series of incidents. They talk about the larger problem and the issues, and then they talk about fewer opportunities, of course, for these kids. And, you know what? You know where I stand on that issue. This whole thing with not having enough, to do. Like, they get bored. You don't get bored and then go carjack somebody at gunpoint. Like, you get bored and maybe overeat or something, right? You know, like, you get bored and, you binge watch, television or something. You don't get bored and say, oh, let me go rob somebody at gunpoint. I hate this conversation. I hate it. I don't know why. And these are the people that they walk around like they're so smart. They get to like the scholars, I went to Princeton. I went to Yale. I'm an Ivy League. And when they're bored, they do things like this. Really? When people are bored, they're robbing little grandmas at gunpoint. I've never seen such a thing in other communities. But in one certain community, we know which one it is, and I'm a part of it. One certain community, you see it, and then they say, oh, well, they're bored. I'm sorry. You can have black kids, white kids, Hispanic kids, Jewish kids, if you want to separate them that way. Kids get bored all the time. I grew up in Accokeek, Maryland. The crime that we committed, I told you guys, cow tipping is a crime. You shouldn't do it. But that's what we did. And we were bored. We thought it was cool to do, ride four-wheelers, things like that. We thought it was cool. And it was wrong. And I actually got in trouble, too. Well, but at the same time, never once did I think, oh, Accokeek is so boring and there's nothing to do. I'm going to go and commit a crime where there is going to be a victim, where there is going to, it's going to hurt someone. Nobody is that bored. Either you have larceny in your heart or you don't. And most people do not. And so this is, again, and so I stress this because if the police, please, Chief McCullough, I hope you aren't doing this, but if you are thinking this through and you're talking to legislators or even, whether they're on county council or what have you, and you want to make sure there's rec centers or things for these kids to do over the summer, please, I'm asking you to get a little wiser. And I'm not saying that you're doing this, but I hope that you are not. I don't know why that's listed here in this article, but when it comes to fewer opportunities, you could have just cut that off of here. All right? There's kids in Shamokin, Pennsylvania right now, throwing rocks against the ground. That's their, that's for them. That's a fun time. That's a good time. Playing in the coal mines. That's a good time in Shamokin, Pennsylvania. I mean, really. They're not robbing anybody at gunpoint. Anyways, Baltimore County Police say that they are preparing for increased activity at Towson Town Center, White Marsh Mall, and the Avenue. Of course they are. Heading into the summer, when school closures typically increase unsupervised time for teenagers and large public gatherings. Please, take control of your kids. Take control of your kids. Be responsible. You know if your kids are involved in stuff. And you know what? This really gets to me because Marty, in the text line, Marty, and so many others, we talked about this last week. There was a mother of one of the kids that was caught up in the Pikesville assault. Remember the young girl, the middle schoolers? They had the fight in the Pikesville house. It wasn't even a fight. They basically beat this girl unconscious. She didn't even fight back. She was curled up in a ball on the floor screaming for help. Anyways, they kept punching her, kicking her, and the woman, one of the kids involved, was her daughter. She had the nerve to go on Facebook and say, well, the girl deserved it because she was messing with somebody's boyfriend. That's what the mother said. That's what the mother said. So just understand, even though I'm sitting here screaming, please take care of your kids, take care of your responsibilities. There are mothers out there like that have no clue, on what that even means or what that entails, nor do they care. nor do they care. All I will say is this. I don't see a clear strategy here that is written out, but I will say this to Chief McCullough, to all of the sheriffs and the police officers across the entire state, no matter which county you're in. We expect a certain level of public safety, whether Kathy doesn't want to work Clausmeyer, wants to address it or not. We expect a certain level of public safety. We pay taxes. We know that the police on patrol do a great job. I am begging you to come up with a strategy to get these kids out of the way, okay? Get them out of the way. If they're out there on the avenue, if they're out there at White Marsh Mall, we're at the point now where people are really getting fed up. And the last thing you want is for someone to take matters into their own hands. That's the last thing that you want. Now, I understand they're gonna sign this bill. Governor Moore's gonna sign this bill today. Basically giving juveniles the green light here as they come on summer break. Governor Moore, if you haven't signed it yet, I would caution you not to do it. I know you don't care. 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
0: This section of the Baltimore Sun article, even though I don't want to, I'm going to read it for you because I have to. Okay. Now, when I said before the break that Boulder County Police Department, they don't give you a clear strategy, they really do not. But here's what's so crazy about this, right? As if juveniles don't hear these things. So the spokesperson for the Boulder County Police, she said they're going to be using a combination of visible enforcement and intelligence-driven monitoring to respond to planned gatherings before they escalate. So you can still have a planned gathering, but once it escalates, Brian the producer, that's when we come out. And what do you know? They will most likely make sure that they really keep it hush-hush so you don't see the plan, Baldwin County Police. If this is a strategy, please, my word, we've got nothing. We've got nothing. And, you know, and this is when Senator Carl Jackson and friends, when they had that crime walk in Middle River, and I know Chief McCullough was getting annoyed with me. I could tell on his face. But he kept saying, oh, we've got resources. We're gonna tackle this issue with resources, right? The open-air drug market. That's still over there, by the way, on Compass and Middle River. That gas station, talk about dropping a bomb at a gas station. I wish I could do it. I wonder if we could call Pete Hegseth and just say, hey, you know, can you pretend it's a narco boat? Like, can you just pretend? just boom, right there. Like, you know, right there across from Middle River Middle School. Anyways, so yeah, they're still out there. Nothing has been done about the, you know, the open air drug market. But yeah, so they're saying that there's still going to be planned gatherings, and before they escalate, that's when they're going to step in. That's not good enough. Kathy doesn't want to wear claws, Meyer. You are in this seat for quite some time, especially through the summer. If this is what you want your legacy to be, right? If you want to go out, you know, because you spent a lot of time in public office, and according to Republicans, you didn't do too bad of a job as a state senator. That still remains to be seen by me. But that's what they're saying about you. If you want to be, you know, to go out as a serious legislator or a serious executive, for the love of God, please do something about the juveniles this summer. Please. To all of the county executives, to all of our sheriffs, to all of, you know, our police chiefs, please, we are begging you, okay? These are children. You shouldn't be outsmarted by teenagers. You look like fools. And this has been going on since the Freddie Gray riots. So I guess we have Stephanie Rawlings Blake again to thank for giving them room to destroy. Because now they have taken this to another level. But anyways, hopefully they'll get on top of this. We'll talk about some of the bill signing tomorrow. I'm sure there'll be lots that pop up. As always, Brian, the producer, thank you for a great show. I'll talk to all of you tomorrow at 9 a.m.
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0: town hall. I'm Bob Agnew in Washington. Secretary of State Marco Rubio says details are still being worked out to end the war with Iran. Here's correspondent Ed Donahue.
1: Speaking from India, Rubio says the sides are working on an outline.
2: Suffice it to say that some progress has been made, significant progress, although not final progress has been made.
1: Regional officials say the deal would gradually reopen the Strait of Hormuz and see the U.S. blockade of Iranian ports end. Iran would give up its stockpile of highly enriched uranium. At Arlington National Cemetery, President Trump mentioned those who were killed fighting Iran.
3: We lost 13 wonderful souls, wonderful special people.
1: The president said there could be no 4th of July without America's armed forces, and there could be no Independence Day without Memorial Day. Ed Donahue, Washington.
0: And the holiday gave veterans a chance to weigh in on President Trump's actions against Iran. At one such gathering in Peachtree City, Georgia, U.S. Army veteran and retired military intelligence officer Joe Bowler said he believes the president is doing the right thing by destroying Iran's nuclear capacity.
4: At the present time, I believe our country is doing the right thing to rid itself and other countries of an evil that presents itself.
0: Iran has announced U.S. strikes in southern Iran as a sign of bad faith and unreliability amid ongoing negotiations to end the war. The U.S. military describes the strikes as defensive, targeting missile launch sites and boats placing mines. The administration is preparing for a big sports event ahead of the president's birthday in June. Here's correspondent Laura Winters.
5: Large cranes can be seen on the south lawn of the White House as crews busy constructing the stage and lighting for the UFC fighting ring. The temporary octagon being set up for the UFC Freedom 250 event. It will take place on Sunday night, June 14th, which coincides with Flag Day and President Trump's 80th birthday. Laura Winters reporting.
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7: Good afternoon. It's 12:03. I'm Maggie Hunter with the latest headlines from the WCBM Maryland News Center. Fox 45 reports that two 21-year-old men were arrested after police said they fled from a reported shoplifting at a Target in Glen Burnie, with one of them tossing a loaded handgun during the chase. Anne Arundel County police and officers responded at about 3:45 p.m. May 25th to a shoplifting call at the Target at 7951 Knoll Park Court. When officers arrived, they saw two male suspects running away on foot. Both suspects were caught after a short foot pursuit, according to police. In Annapolis, police are warning residents about a recent increase in catalytic converter thefts, and Toyota Prius models are

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2: This is your president. Maryland has the dumbest governor in America. This guy is out of touch.
3: I will work with agency heads. I will work with anybody if it means that they're going to advance the issues in, for the people of Maryland. And especially if it's going to help to address some of the issues that I think are being inspired by the policies of the Trump-Pence administration.
4: You're out of touch. I'm out of touch.
5: The Orioles pulled off another dramatic win. For the second straight day, Colton Cowser hit a two-run walk-off homer to give Baltimore a 9-7 win over the Tampa Bay Rays in 13 innings. Cowser was one of seven O's to drive in a run in the victory. Dietrich Enns earned the win in relief. Now here's a look at the Fox 45 Weather Authority forecast.
6: Here, Fox 45 forecast, staying unsettled for a couple more days. Some more scattered showers with temperatures in the upper 70s. More showers likely tonight. Temperatures fall back into the mid-60s. Another round of rain and storms on Wednesday with highs in the low 80s. From the Fox 45 Weather Authority, I'm meteorologist Amy Aronson for Talk Radio 680 WCBM.
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9: How many of you wish you had another day off? I love my job. I love my job. But I could have easily... I could have taken a couple more days off. I'll just tell you, I haven't had a vacation. I didn't really take a vacation when I drove across country to see my kids at Christmas time, but that was the last time I had any time off more than like a day. So, you know, I was like, I could use another day or two. I could do another day or two. Here's the thing. I think that here, let me mute. I'm going to mute my computer over here. Why the hell is it talking to me? I'm going to be taking some time off to be with the kids. They're coming to visit me, and my daughter's going to be staying this summer. So sometime in the next 2 weeks, I'm going to be taking a couple days off. Just don't know yet. But in the meantime, welcome to the show. Please come inside. The chat is already just buzzing as we stream live on social media, as we broadcast on great radio stations around the country, including KSCO in Santa Cruz. I've been talking to them all morning because they're a great radio station. They're going to be interviewing Steve Hilton today. So they're a wonderful, wonderful organization, an island of sanity and a sea of insanity. Out on the left coast. So we appreciate them and all of our affiliate stations as we continue to add some more. Let's start with this because it's primary day in Tejas and Ken Paxton is ahead. That was easy to say, wasn't it?

0: Yeah, here is John Cornyn, his final message, kind of like a final meal, I guess, as a senator, talking about a bunch of nonsense, actually. Here he is.
1: Ronald Reagan.

0: famously said that freedom is never more than one generation away from extinction.
1: Yeah, we know that.
0: So that each generation must fight and defend that freedom.
1: Yeah.
0: Edmund Burke said, the only thing necessary for the triumph of evil over good is for good men and women to do nothing.
1: Yeah.
0: So let's do our part by voting May 26th in the Republican primary runoff. I would appreciate your vote.
1: Yeah, do a good, when good and bad do nothing, like, I don't know, not passing the SAVE Act like we asked you to. And then, of course, over the weekend, I saw a bunch of people, including Megyn Kelly, who's, I'm just kind of done with her. She said that MAGA is dying or dead, one or the other, which is absolutely, utterly ridiculous when you look at the last 3 or 4 weeks with the 7 rhinos voted out in the state of Indiana. You see Bill Cassidy and Thomas Massey. Bye, bye, bye. MAGA is stronger than ever. MAGA is stronger than ever. I told you we are battle-hardened warriors. We've been in battle for 10 years, and we have suffered a lot of slings and arrows and very unconstitutional behavior by the deep state Democrat Party and, of course, many in the Republican Party like John Cornyn. So we're not going anywhere. We're not getting any weaker. We're actually getting stronger, and we own the Republican Party. I don't know how Megyn Kelly, I guess she's looking for clicks. I think she's looking for clicks. I'm not that kind of person. I don't look for clicks. I say what's in my heart. I present facts to you. I don't do things for clicks. I don't do bombast for bombast's sake. I think it's ridiculous to do that. People like Alex Jones do that crap. I don't do that crap. I like to talk about the truth. And the truth is, we suffered through 10 years of nonsense. Being targeted by the FBI for going to school board meetings about DEI and transgender nonsense. And then our president, of course, you know the litany of things they did to him. So we've just gotten stronger. We've just gotten stronger, and it sucks to be you. Here is Ted Cruz. Ted Cruz was talking this weekend on a podcast about people who are really, really mad at Donald Trump. Let me find it here real quick. Ted Cruz. Here's Ted Cruz talking about the 4 senators who are really mad at Donald Trump. And I want to tell you right now, these 4 senators better get their bleep in a row here, because they are marked. They are marked. John Thune is one of those people who are marked. You'd better get on this SAVE Act. You better start listening to what we say. And you better start thinking about eliminating that filibuster. But here is Ted Cruz.
2: And there are 2 dynamics going on. Number one, just electorally, there are several Republican senators who are just really, really unhappy.
1: Yeah.
2: Bill Cassidy, Republican from Louisiana.
1: Mm-hmm. Bye.
2: President Trump endorsed against him. He just had his primary. He had 2 candidates, Letlow and Fleming, running against him. Cassidy came in 3rd, so he did not make the runoff.
1: No,
2: so
1: no.
2: It is 100%
1: it was really bad.
2: Next year, Bill Cassidy.
1: It was the worst showing by a Republican since about 1960.
2: Cassidy will not be a senator in the United States Senate.
1: But MAGA's dying, right?
2: Now, this is not subtle or rocket science.
1: No.
2: Bill Cassidy's pissed. He is angry. He's angry at the president. Yeah. There are consequences when you endorse and defeat a sitting Republican president.
1: Yeah, yeah.
2: A second Republican senator who's unhappy is Tom Tillis.
1: Oh, yeah, yeah.
2: Tom Tillis, Republican from North Carolina.
1: Rhino from hell.
2: President Trump has been extremely critical of Tillis.
1: Yep.
2: He pledged to defeat Tillis in his election.
1: Yeah.
2: And so Tillis dropped out. He's not running for re-election.
1: Yeah,
2: he's
1: yeah.
2: going to be good.
1: But MAGA's dead.
2: On. Instead, Michael Whatley is a good guy, is running for his seat, but it's an open seat now, and Tillis did it because the president came out hard against it. But that's a second Republican
1: who's 3.
2: Pretty damn chippy.
1: Yeah.
2: A third Republican who was not there for this meeting, but is my colleague, John Cornyn.
1: Yes.
2: So John Cornyn, the senior senator from Texas.
1: Too bad, so sad.
2: He is in the middle of his primary right now in Texas.
1: Mm-hmm.
2: The primary is next Tuesday.
1: Yeah.
2: We are right now,
1: today,
2: as we speak, in the middle of early voting,
1: today,
2: so Texans
1: today
2: are voting right now.
1: Today.
2: And this week, President Trump endorsed Cornyn's primary opponent, Ken Paxton.
1: Yeah.
2: Now, that is going to have a massive effect on the election.
1: Now, the other person he was talking about, I won't play it out because I didn't edit it. I'm just running it on the fly here. The total segment of his podcast, but also Rand Paul. Rand Paul is also angry at Donald Trump. Here's the thing, and here's the reason why John Cornyn was not chosen by Donald Trump to be endorsed. And it wasn't just because, the reason why he's going to lose isn't just because Donald Trump endorsed Ken Paxton. The reason why he's going to lose is because he hasn't done D word for Richard while he's in the Senate. And he is an old guard, country club, blue blood, insider, GOP member, like Mitt Romney, I can John McCain, all of those, Nikki Haley, all of those. And that part of the Republican Party is dying or almost dead. And we're going to find out today. But it wasn't necessarily that Donald Trump endorsed Ken Paxton. It was what comes with that endorsement. And with that endorsement comes, we got to get somebody in here who will actually do something rather than the same old in Washington, D.C. We have been conditioned as Republicans to hold our noses and vote over the years. We've always had the, like Mitt Romney. Who the hell wanted Mitt Romney as the president, really? I mean, of all the people you could choose, Mitt Romney? No. We had to hold our nose and vote for Mitt Romney. We had to hold our nose and vote for John McCain. We've got a revolutionary president because he is doing what we are asking him to do, and he is changing and turning Washington, D.C. upside down in the process. He closed the border with an executive order. Lowest, illegal entries in the country for decades. Murder rate, 100-year record, broken. Crime is coming down. We have taken Iran out of the terrorism business. Hopefully, we're going to finish that off. And I have a funny feeling we're going to have to start dropping some bombs. You've got manufacturing coming back to the United States when they said it never could. You've got him cleaning up the city of Washington, D.C., making looking absolutely beautiful, making into that shining city on the hill, making prescription medications very inexpensive, including one prescription med as a therapy that actually helps children born deaf here. And the company that was involved with it is giving it away for free. So children will be able to hear for the very first time for free thanks to Donald Trump. And yet you've got negative, negative, negative, negative, negative on everything. Negative on everything. This weekend it was doom and gloom, and we're going to get into the absolute outrageous nonsense that happened on Memorial Day. Of all the things that the Democrat Party could bastardize, this was it. This was gigantic. To bastardize the Memorial Day when we were visiting the graves of our loved ones, many who fought and died and if not served our country, and the Democrat Party put up an awful, awful, awful post on social media. They recognized that it was awful and they took it down. But other people like Jacob Frey in Minneapolis decided to make Memorial Day about George Floyd, a drug addict who died of a drug overdose, and then they used it as a psyop to set the country on fire. So that's your Democrat Party. Ta-da. Let's take a break and come back. This is the Rob Carson Show.
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1: It is a Tuesday edition of the Rob Carson Show, back from a wonderful Memorial Day weekend. I spent a good amount of time at one of the first national cemeteries in America, and that is Alexandria National Cemetery in the Old Town section of Alexandria, Virginia. Most of the land was acquired by the United States in the 1860s, and by November 1870, the cemetery had reached its current size of a little over 5 acres. It's beautiful. Alexandria was one of the principal campsites for Union soldiers sent to defend Washington, D.C. at the outbreak of the war. These troops, composed primarily of 3-month volunteers, were unprepared for the demands when they tried to turn the southern advance at Bull Run. They were decisively defeated, hastily retreated back to D.C. At one point, General Robert Lee and his southern troops rode the outskirts of Alexandria, where they were close enough to view the Capitol Dome. As the tide of the war turned, especially at the Gettysburg, the front lines of the war moved west and away from Washington, D.C. The fortress area at Alexandria, however, continued to serve as a major supply and replacement center throughout the war. And by the way, one of the original 14 national cemeteries, first burials there made in the cemetery were soldiers who died during or from disease in the numerous hospitals around Alexandria. By 1864, it was filled to capacity. The white tombstones are stunning, and I noticed a lot of names. I noticed some very young people, 16, 18, 19 years old. Of course, my father was 19 when he joined the military in World War II. One large granite boulder memorial was erected by the U.S. government in 1922 to honor the pursuers of President Lincoln's assassin. The four men were quartermaster corps employees who drowned in the Potomac River April 24th, 1865, while pursuing John Wilkes Booth. So it's remarkable. One of the reasons I moved here was I wanted to be closer to the ocean, the mountains, and history. And I just ate it up this weekend, man. It was beautiful. It was foggy on Sunday morning when I went down there, and they had placed American flags in front of each of the headstones and at least one flower or a couple flowers. And the Tomb of the Unknown Soldiers, they're a little bit higher. The headstones are a little bit larger, and it just says Unknown Soldier. And there are plenty of them. There are plenty of them. But yesterday, I really just think, meant a lot to a lot of people. I could feel it. I could feel it in the air. This year was different. The Democrats, however, put up a picture of the 13 Americans who have died since the beginning of the Iran conflict. And then they put on Americans who have died in Trump's war with Iran. Today we honor the American heroes who made the ultimate sacrifice in Trump's war with Iran. They took this down not soon thereafter because it was insensitive and, what's the word I'm looking for? A-hole-ish. I'll just say that. Really, really, really, really ridiculous. Kamala Harris, of course, who is dumb as a box of rocks. Without the rocks, instead of what she said in 2021, she said, enjoy the long weekend. You guys remember that? This is your Democrat Party. Don't try to fool yourself and think that they changed at all. They just know what they shouldn't say now. It's not that they've changed how they believe. They just know what they shouldn't say now to be on your good graces. She said yesterday, today we pause to remember the Americans who laid down their lives in service to our nation. May we always honor their legacy and support the loved ones they left behind. Again, it was enjoy the long weekend 5 years ago. So, you know, I don't believe her one little bit. Rob Finnerty on Newsmax was on last night. I noticed that Fox had a bunch of best of shows, but Newsmax, everybody was on. Carl Higbee was on last night. Rob Finnerty was on last night. And who did they memorialize yesterday in Minneapolis? Were the war dead? Were the people who have sacrificed their lives in wars to keep us free? Well, hell no. It actually was a drug addict who was a career criminal who died not soon long after committing a crime and died of a drug overdose. It's true.
18: These days are always so challenging and tough reason, for Democrats. Whenever there is, patriotism involved, nobody said this. I was thinking about it all day. They seem to have more and more trouble with this every single year. Yeah. Days where there's love for country involved, which is why the left are now trying to turn Memorial Day into a day to remember St. George Floyd.
1: Wow.
18: Jacob Frey, the mayor of Minneapolis, tweeting this today on Memorial Day.
1: Wow. Quote,
18: today, we remember George Floyd, who was murdered by a former Minneapolis police officer 6 years ago.
1: He was put on trial by a kangaroo court. He's serving a life sentence, and he didn't kill George Floyd.
18: Actually, Jake, no, we definitely do not. We don't care about George Floyd.
1: No.
18: We have no interest in honoring a drug addict who violently resisted arrest for more than 10 minutes, just minutes after allegedly committing a crime himself. These are the facts of the case.
1: Yeah, and they used him as to set the country on fire during an election year, while also simultaneously, releasing a virus made in a lab in China that we actually bought and paid for. And China was never held responsible. Think about all the things that happened in the summer of 2020. They burned down the entire country, $2 billion, minimum damage, 28 people, I believe, killed, one police officer in St. Louis. And then, of course, cities just burned, businesses shut down, defunded the police. That's your Democrat Party. I'll never forgive them for what they did. Utterly, utterly pathetic and ridiculous. Marge Brennan wanted before I do that, I'll tell you what Jacob Frey said. He said, today we remember George Floyd, who was murdered by that moment changed our city forever. Yeah, I made it into a hellhole. Minneapolis is an absolute hellhole now. Then he went on full woke, bragging about how Minneapolis has changed in terms of race, policing, and other measures. Most would argue that the changes have been for the worse. Quote, it forced Minneapolis to confront painful truths about race, policing, inequity, and trust. No, it didn't. It defunded the police and caused crime to go through the ceiling around the country. Since George Floyd's murder, our city has been challenged not just to say we've changed, but to prove it, blah, blah, blah, blah, blah, blah. And people ate his rear end for lunch online. Marge Brennan tried to demean America on Memorial Day. I don't think I'm going to have time to do this this little thing here, but she was joined by Medal of Honor recipients, Lieutenant Colonel William Swenson and Command Sergeant Matthew Williams. And so I want to save for the audio for the other side of the break, because she was there is this sense of malaise that the media and the Democrat Party are attempting to cast on the country during our 250th birthday. Have you heard any Democrats say anything about the 250th birthday of the United States of America? Anybody at all? Anybody at all? After the attempted assassination of Donald Trump at the White House Correspondents' Dinner, Hakeem Jeffries made mention of the 250th anniversary of the country, but we've not heard a single thing from Democrats other than them being and whining about the reflecting pool, the ballroom, the Grand Prix race that's coming to Washington, D.C., the MMA fight, which is coming up on June 14th in Washington, D.C., and how crime has gone down and how life is so much better in America. So we'll get to that Marge Brennan getting shot down. It's Margaret Brennan. I call her Marge. And then, of course, a 21-year-old killed outside the White House when he attempted to fire on the president. That's number four. Take a break and come back. This is the Rob Carson Show. 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
19: With SRN News, I'm Bob Agnew in Washington. The U.S. military has launched what it calls defensive strikes against missile launching sites in southern Iran. They also went after some areas where the boats are operating. They've been laying mines in the Strait of Hormuz. Also, at SRNNews.com, two planes with Australians connected to a terrorist organization have landed in Australia. The actual people on board the planes, civilians, but said to be related to the ISIS terrorist group. The Conference Board's Consumer Confidence Index slipped 0.7 points in May. That was first declined after 3 months of solid gains. Spikes in gas prices as well as higher food costs have worsened inflation. That's outpaced the growth in average paychecks, reducing most Americans' overall purchasing power. Gas prices have soared to a nationwide average of $4.49 a gallon. This is SRN News.
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21: Your Fox 45 forecast. Unsettled pattern continues for a couple more days. Some more scattered showers with temperatures in the upper 70s. A few showers possible tonight as lows fall back into the mid-60s. One more round of scattered showers and even some isolated thunderstorms on Wednesday with temperatures in the very warm and very humid low 80s. After that, we are drying out for the end of the week. From the Fox 45 Weather Authority, I'm meteorologist Amy Aronson for Talk Radio 680 WCBM.
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0: We are coming up on this 250th anniversary of the American experience. What specifically makes you optimistic? Because this country at times can feel dark these days. There's a lot of darkness.
1: That's because you're painting it that way.
0: What makes you feel optimistic?
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2: Well, ultimately, because we're in Washington, D.C., and everything revolves around politics, we have to remember that politics aren't everything. American lives continue on.
1: This is Medal of Honor recipient Lieutenant Colonel William Swinson.
2: Children are born, children go to school, lives are achieved, dreams are achieved. This country is a great place.
1: Yeah.
2: It's not politics. It's not just what's the news bites coming off of media.
1: Mm-hmm.
2: Ultimately, we continue forward as a country, continually imperfect, continually evolving forward, always trying to achieve a more perfect union.
1: A more perfect union in order to form a more perfect union. And we have been trying to become a better union since the day we were founded. That's why the Republican Party was founded, to destroy slavery. That was one of the ways we made it a more perfect union.
2: That's what's important to remember, what we can achieve aspirationally. No other place in history, time, or on this planet have ever gotten to where we are today.
1: Yeah.
2: We need to be proud of that, and we need to remember that is what we stay focused on.
1: Nice try, though, Marge.
0: What we can be.
1: Yeah, what we can be. Marge, of course, is going to continue to be negative.
0: And the promise of it. What makes you optimistic?
3: It's so important to remember who we are as a country and take an opportunity to celebrate that and think about...
1: This Command Sergeant retired Matthew Williams.
3: The challenges that we've overcome, how far we've actually come. You know, I think if you frame it that way, you think very deeply about our trials and tribulations from beginning to today.
1: Yeah. We've been through a lot, and have you heard the media say anything positive about the 250th anniversary of America? Are they running any PSAs celebrating the 250th anniversary of America? No, they're not, because Donald Trump is the president. That's why. And while they do that, we march to the beat of a different drummer. I went to that big rededication event on the National Mall a couple weeks ago on a Sunday, and it was one of the most beautiful things I've ever seen, one of the largest gatherings I have ever seen. Patriotism is alive and well. We love our country. We love America. And the people who have done everything they can the last decade to tear down statues, to erase history, it's failed. It has absolutely failed on them. But nice try. Nice try. Not going to work. Not going to work. The reason why yesterday, Memorial Day was one of the biggest Memorial Days I've ever seen. There was so much love. There was so much love in the air. I was walking around this Alexandria Cemetery and having a chat with a guy who knew a lot about it. And we'd stop and I didn't even know this guy. And I would stop and bow my head and pray, and he would do the same thing. It was remarkable. It was absolutely remarkable. And the darkness of the left is going to try to cast a shadow on this year, and we're not going to let them do that, are we? We're going to overwhelm them with joy, with faith, and with patriotism. That's all there is to it. This weekend, a madman fired off rounds near the White House. His name is Nazir Best. He was 21 years old, and presumably he was there to try to shoot Donald Trump.
4: 21-year-old Nazir Best was little known to his neighbors, but he was well known to the Secret Service. This weekend, investigators say it was 21-year-old Nazir Best was little known to his neighbors, but he was well known to the Secret Service. This weekend, investigators say it was Best who opened fire near the White House, exchanging gunfire with Secret Service agents, and was shot and killed. Last year, agents say Best was arrested after...
1: Y'all getting about sick and tired of this crap, because I am.
4: ...claiming he was Jesus Christ and tried to gain entry to the White House.
1: Yeah.
4: He was ordered to undergo a psychiatric evaluation.
1: Why do nutbags always say they're the second coming of Christ? Do you ever notice that? It's always, I'm Jesus. Really? Really, you're Jesus. I mean, really, I mean, clearly, not Jesus.
5: Nazir A.C. Best.
4: Best graduated from Dundalk High School 3 years ago and was a member of the track team. His most recent address was here at Foundry by the Park Apartments in Dundalk.
6: That one is mine. That one's his.
4: This man lived next door to Best and, like many residents, was stunned to hear the news.
6: Totally surprises me. I had no clue whatsoever.
7: I just thought it was surprising that they say he was out here. I'm like, I ain't never seen nobody out here crazy like that.
4: Court records.
1: Yeah, it's because it's called stochastic terror. It you say things about Donald Trump, for instance, you call him a Nazi and a fascist and all that, and then an unhinged person like this feels it's their duty to kill that person. You see? Do you understand that? Are you sick and tired of this crap? Because I'm sick and tired of this crap. We are all Secret Service agents now. We are. We are all Secret Service agents now. And I've had enough. I've had enough of this absolute nonsense. Utterly, utterly, utterly ridiculous. But the Democrat Party is doing everything they can to paint the country in darkness. Now it's gas prices are up because of the conflict with Iran, which presumably is going to end soon. I'm going to be talking to General Blaine Holt in the third hour of the show about how it's going, what we got to do, what is next, by the way. But this is a little montage of Barack Obama and Pete Buttigieg when Joe Biden was the president. Actually, the Obama was from when he was the president. And Joe Biden said a couple years ago, we went into when he invited Ukraine to be invaded by Russia and then sent him $250 billion. By the way, the conflict around $25 billion, a drop in the bucket compared to that. And we didn't even get an itemized list. And a lot of it went to the oligarchs who run that country. It is absolutely 100% true, by the way. 100% true. But that said, Joe Biden said, hey, man, when he was asked about $200 a barrel gas, how long is this going to last? He goes, however long it needs to take. However long it needs to take. And now gas prices are all sorts of a problem. And inflation is all sorts of a problem. Even though when inflation was 9% in the first year, beginning of the second year of Joe Biden's term in office, 9% inflation. 9% inflation. The price of a home doubled. Interest rates tripled on that home. The price of a used car doubled. The price of new cars. I sold cars. I like to say $55,000 is the new $35,000. That's what it is. My son's getting ready to buy a car right now because his old car that I bought him is falling apart. So we're looking at things, and right now, the cost of a used car, the average cost of a used car is about $27,000, $28,000. That's about a $570 payment. And then you want a new car. What used to be $35 is now $55. What used to be $55 is now $85. I'm not kidding. I'm talking about a Toyota Tundra pickup truck. Used to be $55, 1794 edition, $55,000. Oh, my God, that was just 5 years ago. Now it's $85,000. And honestly, when it comes to pickup trucks, you can't start looking under 50 grand new. That's just the way it is. That's just the way it is. But here is Pete Buttigieg and Barack Obama. They wanted higher gas prices.
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11: In 2008, you supported ramping up gas prices somehow.
1: Yeah, he said energy prices would necessarily skyrocket.
11: You have to figure out how to boost the price of gasoline to the levels in Europe where it is now more than $10 a gallon.
1: Yeah, that's exactly what the left wanted. That's why they did all these idiotic EV mandates and everything went up through the ceiling as far as price is concerned. And guess what? We're never going to return to the prices we had 6 years ago when Joe Biden moved into the Oval Office. We're never going to get there. Because now everything is so much more prohibitively expensive, and it's not because we're in Iran. It's because of what he started, destroying the dollar, trillions of dollars in spending, a 40% increase in the size of the government, a national debt of $40 trillion, and your dollar is worth D-word for Richard. There you go. So you can try to blame it on the Iran conflict, but that ain't even, that's nothing compared to what Joe Biden did for 4 years in our country. Let's take a break and come back. This is the Rob Carson Show.
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1: The midterm elections are about 5 months away, and we're having here in California a hotly contested governor's race. And, of course, everybody's heard about the mayor's race. Yeah. They all have something in common. There is no Democratic agenda. There's no antithetical agenda to the Republicans. If you watch the debates between Spencer Pratt, Karen Bass, and Councilman Rahman, none of them run on their records as incumbents. All it is personal invective against Spencer Pratt. When you look at the governor's race in California, you have two Republicans in this jungle primary against a whole array of Democratic candidates. So if you look at what Javier Becerra says, Kathleen Porter says, Tom Steyer says, there's no agenda. Here's what I'm getting at. They don't take the Biden record or the Obama record and defend it. So what do? They say the following. Donald Trump, Donald Trump, Donald Trump. Yeah. Donald Trump is a Nazi. No, he's a fascist. Yeah. No, he's an Epstein molester. No, he's a pedophile. No, he's a rapist. No, he's a terrorist. That's about all they have. The midterm elections.
0: By the way, it's not going to work. It's not going to work, and I'm bloody tired of being told and people calling my president Hitler and a Nazi, because when you do that, you're saying that about me, and I'm quite simply not going to accept that anymore. When somebody says that in front of me, I'm going to call them out on it, because Donald Trump was never a Hitler or Nazi before he became the president of the United States and a contender for president of the United States. Utterly, utterly ridiculous, and we don't have to take it anymore, guys. We do not have to take this crap anymore. And I would suggest that if you're hanging out with your buddies or your leftist friends or family, and they whip out the Hitler and Nazi, you say, "You're calling me a Nazi. Really? Really?" This is why my friends here in Maryland, even though I was friends with them for a dozen years, they only live a 30-minute drive from me. None of them have welcomed me back to Washington, D.C., despite the fact I helped raise their damned children. They will have nothing to do with me at all. But oddly enough, my ex-wife, completely cool. And it's because she really hates my politics, too. That said, I'm not angry at her, by the way. Closing on the house today, by the way. That's kind of weird. It's kind of weird to see the home sold and close on the house remotely. It's rather interesting. But this whole experience of my life has been, to some degree, an enormous gift. An enormous gift. So there you go. Enough about that. Hey, you guys want to hear some comedy? You want to hear some comedy? You're thinking, oh, he's going to play a song by Jim Gossett. No. No, it's even funnier than this. Thomas Massie thinks he has a chance running for president.
2: Congressman, I want to ask about your political future. Some of your supporters were chanting president, president, as you delivered your speech on Tuesday night. Are you considering a run for president in 2028?
3: I will not rule out anything,
0: and right now I'm not going to rule in anything.
3: Look, I've spent the last 5 days on my farm with my grandkids and my cattle.
0: Donald Trump won 99 counties in the state of Iowa during the primary. You have a snowball's chance, a snowflake's chance in hell.
3: Oh, and my peach trees, and it's a pretty nice life. I don't know if I want to screw that up again. I've been in Congress 14 years fighting.
0: Yeah, great.
3: Every hour that passes, I get decompressed a little bit more. It's like coming up from the bottom of the ocean. And I'll take some time.
0: Yeah, the candidate who's going to be the candidate in 2028 is going to be a MAGA candidate. It's not going to be you, Thomas Massie. You're not going to make a comeback. No rhino is going to make it. It isn't going to be Rand Paul. It isn't going to be any rhino. It's just not going to happen. It's going to be a wicked left of center idiot like AOC. Most probably AOC. Honestly, has no executive experience, no life experience whatsoever. Essentially, Zohran Mamdani running the country, has no business running the military, has no business being the commander-in-chief. Dear God in heaven, are we that stupid that we would elect an idiot like her to become the president of the United States? This is serious business. And we have a chief executive in the Oval Office. He is a chief executive. He is an executive, and he has had enormous success being an executive, and he's doing a hell of a job as the president. And honestly, if you really believe that AOC has a chance of becoming the president, I think you're absolutely out of your mind. I think it's time for some good news.

0: so good.
1: Dramatic collapse in H-1B visa applications being hailed as a long overdue proof that the once one of a most controversial pipelines of foreign labor in the United States is being brought under control. It shows a U.S. Citizenship and Immigration Studies shows a 39% drop in properly submitted H-1B registrations for the 2027 year. It has increasingly been used as a high-profile labor pipeline. Low-quality applications dropped off sharply, according to the Gateway Pundit, and it's true. Officials say the reforms are restoring the original purpose of the program that includes protecting market American wages and ensuring fair competition. Also, a larger share now hold advanced degrees. We want people who are qualified and who are love our country. According to this organization, 71% of selected applications have U.S. master's degree or higher. Isn't that good news? At the same time, lower wage approvals have dropped. Only 17.7% of approvals now fall in the lowest wage category. This is why it's so bloody hard to find a job in America. This is one of the reasons why it's so hard to find a job in America. And we had companies literally having American employees train their foreign replacements, like rubbing a dog's nose in its own mess. That's what was being done, and it looks like we've turned around. Let's take a break and come back. This is the Rob Carson Show.
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0: 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But you know what? 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It's not going to work. 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Text ROB to the number 989898. Again, ROB to 989898 to own some gold from Birch Gold. Chris Van Hollen, who's got a gang member boyfriend, he says that the autopsy of the Democrat Party was terrible. And he's right. He said this over the weekend on Meet the Press.
1: Well, Nancy, this is a very shoddy piece of work. It's an incomplete piece of work, and I can understand why Ken Martin was reluctant to release it earlier. But as he has said, he owns this problem. He should have just ripped the Band-Aid off earlier and put it out. No, we're 6 months from a very important election, and we should not be changing horses at this time. I will say that the overall thrust of the report indicates that, you know, we should not just go back to the pre-Trump status quo. And I've said from the beginning, it was a failure, obviously, of the Democratic Party to lose to someone like Donald Trump a second time.
0: Yeah, well, you weren't going to win. There was no possibility that Kamala Harris could have ever beaten Donald Trump. And a lot of it has to do with the fact that you guys tried to put him in jail, take his fortune, attacked his supporters, created psyops and violence, and your party's been throwing a 10-year temper tantrum. So there's that. And then, of course, your voters had no choice because Joe Biden had dementia. You lied about that, and even though everybody knew it, everybody saw it. You're not stupid. We're not stupid. But you decided he was going to run again. If he lives the 4 years of Donald Trump's administration lives through it, I will be surprised. I will be absolutely surprised. I don't wish anything bad on him, but honestly, really? And they thought he could be a strong president for 4 years when it became so apparent that his brain was disintegrating like bathroom tissue in the toilet. Then they replaced him with Kamala Harris, who was a nightmare idiot from hell. So there you go. They still haven't learned anything. That's why I'm optimistic about the midterm. 100%! Our good friend Doug Burns joins us next hour, and then Blaine Holt to talk about Iran in the third hour of the radio program. Let's take a break and come back. Don't go anywhere.
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4: Breaking news at Town Hall. I'm Bob Agnew in Washington. The U.S. military carries out what it calls self-defense strikes in southern Iran. Here's Haya Panjwani.
5: The attacks on missile launch sites and boats placing mines come even as President Donald Trump said on social media that negotiations were proceeding nicely. Earlier, Trump said any agreement to end the Iran war should include a requirement for several additional countries, including Saudi Arabia and Pakistan, to join the Abraham Accords. Haya Panjwani, Washington.
4: U.S. consumer confidence declined slightly this month, thanks in part to higher gas prices and overall high inflation.
6: The Conference Board's Consumer Confidence Index slipped 0.7 points to 93.1 in May, the first decline after 3 months of gains. Spikes in gas prices as well as higher food costs have worsened inflation, which has outpaced the growth in average paychecks, reducing most Americans' purchasing power. Gas prices have soared to a nationwide average of $4.49 a gallon from $2.98 just before the war began at the end of February, and have been at or above $4.50 a gallon for nearly all of May. Bernie Bennett, Washington.
4: Fans heading to World Cup venues here in the U.S. are facing a new source of sticker shock in the form of mass transit.
7: In New Jersey and Massachusetts, some train fares tied to matches will cost fans far more than normal NFL game day trips. That's drawing criticism from international fans accustomed to free transit at past World Cups. Some supporters are now organizing their own transportation to the stadiums. A group of Scottish fans booked school buses to Scottish matches near Boston for about half the official price. Rich Thomason reporting.
4: Tenor saxophonist Sonny Rollins has passed away at the age of 95. He was considered a genius whose distinctive tone and experimentation kept him on the cutting edge of jazz for more than 50 years. More of these stories at townhall.com.
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9: Good afternoon. It's 103. I'm Maggie Hunter with the latest headlines from the WCBM Maryland News Center. Fox 45 reports that a 22-year-old woman was carjacked in Severn after a man displayed a handgun and demanded her vehicle over the weekend, police said. On May 23rd, around 3:10 a.m., police responded to the reported carjacking around the area of Beach Plum Lane and New Disney Road. Once there, officers met with the woman who said a male suspect banged on her window, demanding her car while displaying a handgun. And Baltimore ranked among the worst large U.S. cities for raising a family in a new Wallet Hub study that compared more than 180 cities on factors ranging from housing affordability and school quality to unemployment and crime. Wallet Hub's report on the best and worst places to raise a family in 2026 placed Baltimore 178th overall, making it the fifth worst city in the rankings. Sports and the Fox 45 Weather Authority forecast next.
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0: Ravens are having their fourth OTA session. Live contact is not permitted during these sessions, but teams can do 7-on-7, 9-on-7, and 11-on-11 drills. In other news, for the second straight day, Colton Cowser hit a 2-run walk-off homer. Now here's a look at the Fox 45 Weather Authority forecast.
1: Your Fox 45 forecast, staying unsettled for a couple more days. Some more scattered showers with temperatures in the upper 70s. More showers likely tonight. Temperatures fall back into the mid 60s. Another round of rain and storms on Wednesday with highs in the low 80s. From the Fox 45 Weather Authority, I'm meteorologist Amy Aronson for Talk Radio 680 WCBM.
0: Currently 73 degrees in Falston, 70 in Stevensville, and 73 in White Marsh. I'm Maggie Hunter, 680 WCBM News.
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5: This is our number two of the Rob Carson Show after a Memorial Day weekend. Good news, tomorrow's already hump day. There you go. Yay. Cool. I had a really good weekend. Did you have a good weekend? The only thing I missed, I wanted to go on a big bike ride this weekend with the new bike. And it was rainy and cold all weekend long, and homie, don't ride in the rain. It is now I'm a total wuss when it comes like that. I'm not gonna try to enjoy a bike ride when it's raining and it's cold. Ain't gonna happen. So you know, did a lot in the house. Stayed out of the studio altogether. I just said, you know what, I need to take it's you know, obviously what I do for a living is not physically challenging, but it is very mentally challenging. I was talking to a lovely lady this weekend about it, and she said, you know, you're just going constantly. When I watch your show, it's like, and she says, you don't even, I wonder if you even breathe. And I know sometimes, guys, sometimes I get worked up on things, and sometimes I have a aggressive cadence, as it were. But I try to use language, and I use the ebb and flow of moments on the show to take you to highs and lows, in an entire show. And that takes a buttload of effort, to just put it that way. And then also, I do a lot of show prep this weekend. I did a lot of show prep yesterday. I had to prepare video clips for my TV show, which I'm going to tape tomorrow. I usually tape it on Tuesday. And so, the last, I guess, what we're in May, we're almost to, you know, the end of May. So it'll be 6 months without a break, really. Almost 7 months without a break. And I'm itching to get one when my kids come up. We're gonna have a little break. It'll be very pleasant. It'll be really, really nice. I hope you'll excuse me. I need to take maybe a day or two off here in a couple weeks. But don't worry, I'll leave you in good hands. Oh, that sounds okay. I think it sounds good. So, last week, let me see, Ayanna Pressley said that Republicans wanted to put black people back in cotton fields, which is one of the dumbest things I've ever heard. Honestly, one of the dumbest things I've ever heard in my life. So absolutely, ridiculous, as I almost hate to mention it. But even here she is using a rhetorical flourish, nonsensically, because we've been a melting pot, forever, and we've been slave free for about 160 years, 170 years. We've got interracial marriages. We've got black kids being adopted by white couples and vice versa and all that. We celebrate one another's culture. White people listen to rap. Black people listen to country. It's okay. It's okay. But Ayanna Pressley thinks that we want to put black people back in the cotton field.
6: I have to just tell the truth. There are people in this hostile anti-black administration that would rather black Americans pick cotton then pick the president.
5: Yeah, that's the dumbest thing you could possibly say. I mean, the most idiotic thing that you could possibly say, the most inflammatory and ridiculously stupid thing you could possibly say in a country where we have been colorblind for a number of years. Does racism exist? Oh, yeah, hell yeah, racism exists. Hell yeah, it does. But white supremacy is not the racism. Here is Ro Khanna this weekend. Taking it up again. Saying that our Supreme Court...

0: Ready for this?
1: Our Supreme Court. Let me look at the year of Dred Scott. Hold on one second. Dred Scott decision. Let me see. Dred Scott. I want to make sure. Decision year 1857. So let me see. I guess 3 years before the Civil War began. He says that our Supreme Court has regressed to 1857. Again, so ridiculous and inflammatory. But this is your Democrat Party.
2: Kristen, first we need to talk more about the Supreme Court decision. This is a Dred Scott court. They have
1: it's utterly, utterly ridiculous for him to say such a thing. It is has to be unacceptable to not challenge when someone says stupid crap like this.
2: Engaged in the fastest rollback of black political rights since Rutherford Hayes ended Reconstruction.
1: No, just Democrats. It's not about black people. It's about Democrats, and it just so happens a good share of them are black people.
2: 1870. One third of African Americans in the Congress's seats are being threatened.
1: They're Congressional Black Caucus, which is the Congressional Black Liberal Democrat Caucus.
2: Going it to Jim Clyburn in South Carolina, to Benny Thompson in Mississippi, and across Alabama and the South.
1: It's not because of their race, it's because of their party. And they've had gerrymandered districts that have kept them in the office while they presided over poverty and crime and poor schools and dependence and anger.
2: And we are not speaking up loudly enough, strongly enough against a court that is really rolling back civil rights.
1: Not 100%. No, you're completely and absolutely wrong. It's just the Congressional Black Liberal Democrat Caucus. A lot of them are going to lose their jobs because they've stayed in office because they've gerrymandered districts, particularly in the South, former slave colonies, former slave states, to keep black people voting for Democrats. And it's been that way for 160 years. So there's that. The Congressional Black Liberal Democrat Caucus calling on major corporations in the United States to oppose redistricting efforts by the Republican-led states that seek to eliminate majority black U.S. House districts. No, just get rid of Democrats. The Congressional Black Caucus on Tuesday called on major corporations across the U.S., including those that previously expressed support for voting rights and racial justice, to oppose redistricting efforts. Nobody's going to do this. You know, just like those college athletes saying they're going to, you know, walk away from your college career. If you're an SEC student of color, you should walk away from your scholarships and your living and your future. And guess how many people have stepped up to quit those programs? Yeah, not one dang one of them. Not one of them, because it was so stupid to even equate these kids who don't even know what the hell you're talking about and have them and somehow get them involved in your army to fight your battle, because you can't get elected on issues you have to gerrymander with race in mind. Yeah. In a letter sent to more than 250 companies, members of the Congressional Black Democrat Liberal Caucus urged them to condemn the redistricting efforts, which the lawmakers described as coordinated efforts to silence black votes at the ballot box, which is absolutely a giant lie. Some of the companies had co-signed their own message to Congress 5 years ago, urging lawmakers to pass the John Lewis Voting Rights Act. That was when Joe Biden was the president, you see, and they were terrified that the Democrat Party of the Deep State would come after their businesses. And now we got a business-friendly guy in the White House who took some of the leaders of these companies to China with him. And they've made numerous peers at the White House, and manufacturing's coming back. So you know who's going to sign on to this as far as companies? Not one single one of them. You are high if you think it's going to happen. Tuesday's letter is the latest effort by the Congressional Black Liberal Democrat Caucus to and its allies to gather support for preventing more Republican-led states from redrawing their districts away from that would dilute black political representation. That's a lie. Who wrote this crap? It is not. All it does is it allows everybody to vote. They still vote in the same ways. It just doesn't gerrymander the districts according to race. Race. It is utterly, utterly insane. Here is, let me see if I can find this real quick, a wonderful talk show host out of Philadelphia, Kathy Barnett. And you may recall, before 2020, there was a walkaway movement on social media. Brandon Straka put it together, and it was a 500,000, mostly black people, walking away from the Democrat Party because the Democrat Party has so abandoned and abused the black people of America in America's inner cities, almost exclusively represented by Democrats, okay? And here is this wonderful woman, Kathy Barnett, WPHT Philadelphia, saying that there is a massive awakening, that Supreme Court decision, the SCOTUS decision a couple weeks ago that eliminated racially gerrymandered districts, have caused the Democrats to have to be in a flop sweat, whatever that is. It's a flop sweat. And they are just going bananas. That's why they say stupid crap like Republicans want them to pick cotton, even though modern combines and farm equipment have been around well over 100 years. I know. Dear God, shut up. But anyway, Kathy Barnett says that she can feel it. She knows what's happening in the black community. And the Democrats, this is why they're going so insane. This is why they're saying stupid crap like the Supreme Court is the Dred Scott Supreme Court. I mean, utterly, utterly. That's more of that stochastic terrorism that I've been talking about. Oh, yeah, Dred Scott. Well, it means that you could, you know, somebody might want to consider taking out one of those justices and would consider themselves a hero. Right? That's what they did with Donald Trump. Another assassination attempt. Guy, nutbag, said he was Jesus Christ, wanted to go into the White House and kill the president over the weekend. He got taken out. But that's what they're doing. Here is Kathy Barnett with the truth.
0: Since the 50s, the mid-50s, black people have given the Democrat Party support ranging between 80 and 95% all across the nation. Yeah. But let me tell you, I saw this in 2022, that a switch has been flipped in the hearts and minds of black people all across the nation.
1: Yeah, and it's causing the Democrat Party to go insane. They're not coming up with an alternative platform. They're just threatening.
3: The system is rigged against everyday Americans to benefit, you know, the elites. And that's going to require massive campaign finance reform, massive electoral reform, and yes, massive Supreme Court reform as well. Yeah. Either MAGA extremists are going to break the country, or we're going to break them. And our goal is to break them. We have to beat them electorally, and then we have to break their spirit.
1: Yeah, break their spirits and crush their souls. That's what the Democrat Party is saying right now. On the other side of the break, Ro Khanna challenged on the Supreme Court. It's interesting. The Democrat Party want to pack the Supreme Court. I would say, and we were not going to do this, but when you say, hey, how about we do it now? They don't like that idea. Because Donald Trump would fill the four seats that they want to get a majority with conservative justices. They want to try to get into power by stealing the election, gerrymandering, mail-in votes. All of that is crumbling. All of it is crumbling. All of it is crumbling. And they are convinced that they're somehow going to get into the majority in both houses of Congress, and then they're going to pack the Supreme Court. But when you bring it up to them, let's do it now. Let's let Republicans do it. So Donald Trump, if you think it's that important and it's not political, then we should do it right now. And then, of course, they relent. Oh, no, no, no, no, no, no, no, no. That's all you have to do. That's all you have to do. It's like a splashing holy water on a vampire. They're like, they had no argument because their true intentions are very clear. Let's take a break and come back. This is the Rob Carson Show.
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3: We have to beat them electorally, and then we have to break their spirit.
13: And then we're going to crush their soul.
14: Oh, really?
15: You and what army?
16: How dare you? How dare you even think you could crush my soul? Are you out of your freaking minds? Break our spirits and crush our souls. Oh, that's just hilarious. Yeah, sure. With what? What? Your little soy boys? Little latte drinking soy boys? So dumb. I love it. Ro Khanna challenged on he says that, you know, the Supreme Court is Dred Scott Supreme Court right now. They're very political, but certainly adding Democrats who want to ignore the Constitution and just vote liberal is not politicizing the court.
17: Congressman, I just want to clear up something. You said the court should be apolitical. I heard Justice Ketanji Brown Jackson say the same thing. Did you support her appointment to the court?
18: I did.
17: Okay, so if you're saying you supported her and you have seen some of the rulings that she has made in the brevity of her time on the court.
16: Yeah, she uses the Constitution as toilet paper in the morning.
17: It seemed fairly obvious that she is not operating apolitically. I think that's a pretty fair statement. Yeah. And so as I say that, how can you then make the argument that by expanding the court, somehow we'll end up with a less political court?
16: Yeah, and why won't you do it now?
18: Why do you say she's not acting apolitically? I mean,
16: oh dear God!
18: She's supported voting rights. That is something Dr. Martin Luther King fought for. That's something John Lewis fought for.
17: You don't end up 8-1 as often as she ends up 8-1 if you're not operating politically. And I think I could go a step farther and make the suggestion that. Yeah, go ahead.
18: It just could be she's doing her conviction. In fact, that shows she's not considering politics.
16: It's not about conviction, you moron. It's about interpreting the Constitution.
18: That she's even willing to...
17: Her conviction is not the rule of law. It's got to be the rule of law.
16: Yeah, no kidding. But that's what they want to do. They want to rig the Supreme Court in the favor of Democrats and ignore the Constitution because they will lose every time because everything they do is unconstitutional. Blah, blah, blah, blah, blah. There you go. Ken, my producer, Redneck MacGyver, said, Rob... You got to slow down. It gets worse after you when you're reading. I know. I'll do my best. I really do. I really will.
1: Let's see what. Oh, Graham Plattner. Graham Plattner. Now, this guy's a Nazi. I did a funny video this weekend. I saw an outhouse in some trees, and I said it was Graham Plattner's girlfriend. And I said, you got to go back to him. He still gets aroused when he thinks of your smell. And I posted that on social media. It's all over my social media. Just go to Rob Carson or Rob Carson Show. But Graham Plattner, even though he's a Nazi, even though he has gone after other Army veterans and whatnot, even though he's a filthy, foul, I mean, despicable human being, apparently polls show he's ahead.
14: Despite the controversy, a new poll shows Plattner leading incumbent Senator Susan Collins by 7 points. So that's actually significant, Joey. He didn't apologize. He's done some explaining about some of the stuff he said in the past. This is different.
15: Yeah, Democrats have a fun way of hiding behind their service rather than using it as an experience they can learn from and grow with. Here's the truth. A lot of the stuff, I mean, even some of the stuff that was on Fox Digital that, you know, like he's talking about Porta-Johns and stuff, that is dark humor, and we use that. There isn't much he said that I haven't heard a veteran say. The difference is I heard them say it to me. We said it around a campfire with a beer in our hand. We said it as a way to express the
1: eye. Yeah, he exercises very poor judgment. The tattoo being probably the biggest thing there, because it's literally, and it's funny because Bernie Sanders just can't do anything for him, and he's got this this skull, which represents the SS who guarded the concentration camps. And Bernie Sanders just happens to be Jewish. I don't know if you knew that. Yeah, he's pretty Jewish. About as Jewish as they come. Actually, he doesn't give a rat's behind about being Jewish. He is slavishly devoted to Soviet politics. That's all you need to know. This is a Democrat Representative Jake Auchincloss, Auchincloss, something like that. Anyway, he says that the tattoo is a disqualification for him.
19: So no weighing in on Graham Plattner?
20: I've been clear about Graham Plattner. I find that tattoo and his commentary about it to be personally disqualifying. I hope Maine voters agree with me. I think that it would be a mistake for the Democratic Party to think that Graham Plattner's brand of the Democratic Party is what wins us durable majorities throughout this country.
1: Yeah, and I think they painted themselves into a corner in Maine. I don't think that he, I don't think he's electable. We'll see, right? We'll see. Here's some quotes. Plattner, according to the Maine Monitor, replied, I still have to jerk not on. Every time I sit in a porta potty, that blue water smell conditioned me. Who shares that on social media? Who shares it? Is it Howard Stern? Howard Stern would probably do that because he's a gross individual. Graham Plattner cruelly mocked his U.S. soldier who nearly died protecting his squad. Stupid mother to effer, didn't deserve to live. And then, of course, spend your leave banging hookers in Thailand instead of getting B-worded by the wife back home, and you can sell it as avoiding federal income tax. He wrote that on Reddit. He's a really disgusting human being. I mean, really disgusting. Here he is gushing over the Jewish guy in the Democrat Party at a recent campaign event.
21: So the last time, well, before last night, I shared a stage with Senator Sanders. It was here in Portland, 13 days after we had launched this campaign.
1: When was the last time a major country went socialist and anti-Semitic? Oh, yeah, that was Nazi Germany. When a party becomes socialist and anti-Semite. Victor Davis Hanson mentioned that's the death throes of the party. I am convinced the Democrat Party is in its death throes. But think about it. You've got a governor of, or I should say a mayor of New York City who's allowing terrorizing of people in synagogues by terrorists. And then, of course, the left rising anti-Semitism around the country, on campus, off campus, etc. You know? And then, of course, also turning into socialism. National Socialist German Workers' Party. There you go. That's why I contend the Democrat Party is in its death throes. Let's hope that's true. Let's hope that's true. Doug Burns, former federal prosecutor, is going to join us on the other side of the break. He's always awesome. There's a million things to talk to him about, obviously, including threatening the Supreme Court and saying that the Supreme Court is a Dred Scott court, which Ro Khanna said over the weekend. It's utterly unhinged and actually dangerous. But I told you that as this election year rolls on, the Democrat Party is going to become increasingly unhinged and violent. 1,000%. And we have to come together to knock that crap off before it can happen. Let's take a break and come back. This is the Rob Carson Show.

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1: With SRN News, I'm Bob Agnew in Washington. The Conference Board's Consumer Confidence Index slipped by 0.7 points in May, the first decline after 3 months of gains. Spikes in gas prices as well as higher food costs have worsened inflation. It has outpaced the growth in average paychecks, reducing most Americans' purchasing power. Gas prices have soared to a nationwide average of $4.49 a gallon, up from $2.98 just before the war got underway at the end of February. Gas has now been at or above $4.50 a gallon for nearly all of the month of May. Emergency officials have lifted an evacuation order for some of the people who live near a damaged chemical tank in Garden Grove, California. That's after temperatures inside the tank fell enough to eliminate the risk of a catastrophic explosion. Orange County safety officials warn there is still the risk of a smaller blast or a fire. On Wall Street, the Dow right now down 164 points. This is SRN News.
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3: Your Fox 45 forecast. Unsettled pattern continues for a couple more days. Some more scattered showers with temperatures in the upper 70s. A few showers possible tonight as lows fall back into the mid 60s. One more round of scattered showers and even some isolated thunderstorms on Wednesday with temperatures in the very warm and very humid low 80s. After that, we are drying out for the end of the week. From the Fox 45 Weather Authority, I'm meteorologist Amy Aronson for Talk Radio 680 WCBM.
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0: Kristen, first we need to talk more about the Supreme Court decision. This is a Dred Scott court. They have engaged in the fastest rollback of black political rights since Rutherford Hayes ended Reconstruction in 1877. One third of African Americans in the Congress is
1: now just liberal Democrats.
0: Seats are being threatened. They're doing it to Jim Clyburn in South Carolina, to Benny Thompson in Mississippi, and across Alabama.
1: Oh my gosh. I got to tell you, this inflammatory language, last week it was Republicans literally want to put black people back picking cotton. Just getting rid of farm implements, I guess, that have made it much more productive. Just get rid, just to enslave some black people in 2026. It's so stupid. It's so stupid. Joining us to maybe put a little spin on this, make it digestible, Doug Burns, former federal prosecutor Doug Burns. I hope you had a wonderful Memorial Day weekend.
2: I did, Rob, and I hope you did too.
1: Brother, my first Memorial Day back in Washington, D.C., went to one of the oldest veterans cemetery, one of the first national cemeteries, made a national cemetery by Abraham Lincoln here in Alexandria. Spent a good time walking among the tombstones. It was absolutely stunning. Absolutely stunning. So what do you think about Roe Conn saying that this is a Dred Scott Supreme Court? Dred Scott happened in 1857. He's saying we've rolled back everything to 1857. What the hell?
2: Well, he may be able to sell that to people who don't, and I'm not being pompous, et cetera, who don't really know anything about, you know, the intricacies of a Supreme Court decision, and that's why he's doing it. But he should be ashamed of himself. He holds a law degree. I have a new, you know, thesis and theory I've been kicking around, which is that somebody with a law degree who says what you just played has engaged in unethical conduct, frankly.
1: Yeah.
2: Completely unethical. And the point is, what he should say is, see, what's really going on, and it's interesting, is that there are certain districts, you know, a congressional district's like a little fiefdom, a little mini state and so on, and there are districts like, you know, Charlie Rangel's district up in Harlem, you know, that's considered a minority district, and they think that they have the right to maintain them. That's the argument. That's fine. Mm-hmm. They're taking away some of these districts. You know, I'll listen to that. But to turn around with this ridiculous over-the-skis nonsense about how they're taking away the minority's ability to vote, I mean, again, broken record, totally unethical conduct by Ro Khanna.
1: Well, and we've heard it time and time again by members of Congress. Judge Gorsuch, you will reap the whirlwind, all of that. And it resulted in an attempted assassination in his neighborhood. They stopped somebody from doing that. What about disbarment for people who say things like this? And, I mean, it's very unlikely, obviously, because it involves pursuing it, full-throated pursuit of this, probably without a lot of support from other Republicans. But, you know, it sounds like they should be disbarred.
2: Yeah, I mean, part of the bar exam is like 50 questions on ethics. Seriously, it's kind of like a separate thing. And, you know, it's been a long time, and I don't have, you know, the code of ethics in front of me. But I'll guarantee you that there is, or this should be added, a provision in the lawyer's code of conduct and ethics that says a lawyer who knowingly makes public statements about a legal, you know, decision that's completely and patently false, you know, you have to tweak the language, you know, should be called in, you know, for censor, et cetera, possible loss of license, and on, because, again, my top all-star team list are all these law people. So, you know, Jamie Raskin has a degree from the Harvard Law School.
1: Yeah.
2: Chuck Schumer has a degree from the Harvard Law School. And these guys, time and time and time again, Rob, make blatantly false statements about law cases.
1: This is, at least unethical. And you've heard the expression stochastic terror, calling it like a Dred Scott court, and that ultimately results in someone thinking that it is their obligation to eliminate these people from existence. And it's happened to four attempted assassinations on Donald Trump. There was a gunman captured outside of the White House, wanting to get into the White House with a gun. He was bananas, by the way. But this sort of rhetoric is used to motivate the unhinged to do unhinged things.
2: Yeah, I mean, I know you like this particular example because we've discussed it. Chuck Schumer, and you raised it just now, a minute ago. He stood there outside the Supreme Court engaging in language. You want to talk about unethical? Harvard Law School graduate? Let me tell you, Gorsuch. And I remember the way he, you know, pronounced it because it's really Gorsuch. Let me tell you, Gorsuch, let me tell you, Kavanaugh, ready? You won't know what hit you. Are you kidding me?
1: Okay.
2: I mean, that's absurd. And by the way, law enforcement should have rolled up right in his face and, you know, interviewed him.
1: But
2: again, they get away with it. I mean, you know, you and I can talk till we're blue in the face about the double standards. It's just unbelievable. You look at the guy, I know I'm digressing, up in Maine. Oh, so he has a Nazi tattoo on his chest? No big deal.
1: Yeah,
2: well,
1: it is remarkable.
2: What if one of the Trump children, hypothetical law school classroom, one of the Trump sons, we'll narrow it to them, had a Nazi tattoo on their chest for 20 years. Excuse me.
1: Yeah, exactly, 100%. The Congressional Black Caucus on Tuesday calls on major corporations across the U.S., including those previously expressed to support for voting rights, racial justice, oppose redistricting efforts by Republican-led states that seek to eliminate majority black U.S. House districts. This will be like a fart in a Cat 5 hurricane. No one is going to do this. The last week, remember, they said they wanted college athletes in their prime, the SEC, to give up their careers, to walk off, to support Democrats after the SCOTUS decision on gerrymandering racial districts. Guess how many kids have signed up for that? Yeah, zip, zero, nada, Doug.
2: I'll tell you something. Give you a little anecdote. A relative of mine who was very liberal. She was a political science professor. She's still alive, 94 years old, my aunt. Mm-hmm. And she goes, can you believe that they're naming something after Trump? What a disgrace, this and that. So I naturally volleyed back with the whataboutism approach. I said, well, wait a minute, what about the Tappan Zee Bridge that they named it after Mario Cuomo? She literally said to me, oh, that's a legitimate honor. I mean, the derangement is completely insane. So the point is, on the redistricting, really quick, they'll look you right in the face, completely calm, and go, can you believe what they're trying to do in Florida, the Nazis, this and that? But what they're doing in Virginia is wonderful. It's amazing. That is how deranged they are. They're crazy. They're absolutely
1: and
2: crazy.
1: They are intellectually and morally bankrupt, and you cannot win elections from that position. Real quick before we go to break, $1.8 billion fund for people to apply to if they have been abused by the government or the DOJ. Democrats are caterwauling about it, ignoring the fact and trying to act like Donald Trump is targeting people. What's the future of this? Because it doesn't sound like it's going over well.
2: It's not going over well. You know, minor mischaracterizations are taking place, as always. But at the same time, just optically, it's probably not a good idea. He does, ultimately, the president, play the press like a fiddle. So he could turn around. I mean, he loves, in my opinion, he loves to put something out there that'll just make them have a colossal meltdown, and then he may just throttle it back.
1: Well, what about the possibility of saying that we'll cover your law, your lawyers to sue the government if you have been wrongfully prosecuted?
2: Perfectly legitimate compromise, but what's being missed, and I didn't study it that closely, but hear me out, is a lot of pundits are saying, you know, only Congress can appropriate money. That's perfectly legitimate normally, but here, apparently, and Trump has very good lawyers. That's worth noting. Mm-hmm, very good lawyers. They're very smart. They study all the federal statutes brilliantly, and the point is, funds were already set up and earmarked by Congress, okay, and those are the funds that he's trying to tap into, and that's a very, very important distinction. But crystal ball prediction, I think he'll end up in some way, shape, or form walking away from it.
1: Coming up, Marxist streamer Hassan Piker panics. He served live by the feds on his podcast. He visited Cuba and was spewing Cuban propaganda. Some convictions with regard to January the 6th being overturned, among other things, on the other side of the break with Doug Burns. This is the Rob Carson Show. Back in a minute.
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0: much trouble might Piker and Medea Benjamin be in?
1: Well, I hope a lot, because the truth is they have violated U.S. law and they're doing something that's really, really unethical. I want to clear something out first. This is not about their speech or their opinions. People have a right to be stupid and support socialism, okay? Despite all the things that you and I might say against that. What they don't have a right to is receive payment to promote foreign evil terrorist regimes that are leading to millions of refugees, that are harming the United States, and especially a regime that literally pointed nukes at the United States decades ago.
2: Yeah, Hassan Piker is a mouthy punk who says that 9-11, we deserved it, among other things. He's a violent man. He is espousing a violent overthrow of our government. And he apparently visited Cuba and became an agent of Cuba, spreading Cuban propaganda. Doug Burns, is he in some serious trouble?
3: Yeah, it's interesting because I was in a case, and that's the only reason why I know this truly minutia type point. The Treasury Department has an Office of Foreign Assets Control, popularly referred to as OFAC, and OFAC issues permission, for lack of a better description, legal permission to visit Cuba. They always have. My late father went to Cuba multiple times with specific permission from OFAC, et cetera, et cetera. And I know other people who have. So now they're investigating whether or not there were sanctions violations, and that was what was the case in the case I was in. It was a West Coast pharmaceutical company, but also with offices in Yugoslavia, seriously. And they would invite Yugoslavian people from the company over, and the government was investigating whether that was a sanctions violation. Ultimately, they did not bring a case, et cetera, et cetera. Now, so here, you know, they should be a little bit concerned because, you know, they may have violated sanctions in terms of, you know, financing travel, coordinating logistics, delivering goods there, et cetera, et cetera. And, you know, it's wide open. They can investigate fully, and that's what they're looking at.
2: Here he is yesterday, sometime this weekend, being served papers online, and his loud mouth suddenly became very, very soft.
4: And I'm not going to lie to you guys. It's not great. The news is not great, okay? Still not great that, you know, they're after your boy. They're up my ass. And I'll obviously get into it right now. I'll tell you all about it, but let me blast off.
2: Yeah, he is very, very nervous, and he should be. And he was also calling for an overthrow of the American government by force, by the way, Doug.
3: Yep. Well, let me make a quick point, which is that at least there, unlike some of the examples we were discussing earlier, you know, if you want to go to a hypothetical, Ro Khanna would just not even blink or come up for air. Let's say it was him, hypothetically, got the spin. This is outrageous. Once again, an authoritarian government. You know, I mean, at least this guy showed a little humility. Okay, I'm not defending him, obviously, but I'm just saying he showed some humility. He knows it's a serious matter.
2: The federal prosecutors of the U.S. Attorney's Office of the District of Columbia ask the appellate court to vacate seditious conspiracy convictions for multiple Oath Keepers and Proud Boys. We all know that January the 6th was not an insurrection. Because, you know, they didn't bring any weapons.
3: Right.
2: Donald Trump told them to go peacefully, and there were 26 at least informants or what are these paid agitators. And by the way, Jim Jordan made a connection between the SPLC hiring people to create Charlottesville may have done double dipping on January the 6th. What are your thoughts on these convictions being...
3: The whole episode was just an absolutely breathtaking example of just jamming a narrative down everybody's throats. Only sophisticated people who, you know, knew their way around this stuff, journalists like you, lawyers like me, knew that it was completely and totally over.
2: How dare you call me a journalist?
3: Oh, you're not a journalist?
2: Complete your thought.
3: Comedian. No, and so the point is, you know, I wish I was on TV with you right now because I'm kind of like grinning ear to ear. I mean, this is long overdue. What went on was a total disgrace. You know, they lumped everybody in together. And for years on end, we watched these idiots on liberal cable just going on and on. And now, of course, they have new sound bites, which is, are you comfortable with those who committed violence against law enforcement? They're like these dopey little Mattel dolls where you pull the string out. They have one line that they use. It's so idiotic. But the fact of the matter is, you know, it's great. Now, let me raise one legal point that I think you'll find interesting. And your audience, you know, Emmett Sullivan, federal judge, the government went to him. They said, we want to dismiss the Flynn case. the judge declines that, appoints somebody who I actually know very well, John Gleason, because I worked with John in the U.S. Attorney's Office, then appeared before him because John was a federal judge in the Eastern District of New York for years, one of the rare judges who stepped aside to go back into law practice. But anyway, and John made an analysis and this and that, and ultimately the Flynn case was dismissed. Trump also pardoned him. But here, it'll be interesting to see whether or not the court has the chutzpah, we'll go right to the Yiddish, to turn around, oh no, we're not dismissing it, and you know, maybe they similarly appoint somebody to look at it. But the reality is, it's fantastic, wonderful, amazing to see Trump trying to level the field on this stuff.
2: It is ridiculous. One other thought real quick before we go. Sure. Bernie Sanders wants a national billionaires tax. It's going to affect about 1,000 people, and he's just going to tack another 5% on them. That's double jeopardy as far as taxation. How can you just tax someone because of the amount of money they have after they paid income tax on every, you know, on every other tax? How is that possible?
3: No, it's a great point. In other words, they're subject to whatever taxes exist on the books at the time, period. And so this is nothing more than a naked money grab. That's one way to characterize it.
2: Yeah.
3: Number two, a wealth redistribution plan that's completely and totally ill-advised. And then three, and last, these dummies simply do not realize that billionaires, entrepreneurs, corporations, you know, they create wealth, they create jobs, they create money, and they pay a lot of taxes. So last point is, you know, under another ridiculous, nonsensical one-liner, oh, the rich should pay their fair share. Anybody, you could do like seventh-grade economics, okay? The rich pay something like 40% and the bottom half pay a much, much, much lower.
2: Think about if those entrepreneurs weren't there, that would be trillions of dollars of lost tax revenue if they decided to pull up. It's just ridiculous. Doug Burns, I appreciate you, brother. Thanks for joining us on this wonderful Tuesday after Memorial Day weekend. Doug Burns Law on Twitter,
3: Rob.
2: By the way. God bless, brother. Talk soon. Take a break and come back. This is the Rob Carson Show. 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

0: introduced recently legislation to establish a 5% annual wealth tax on the 938 billionaires in America.
1: Yeah, it's stupid. It is more envy, politics of a socialist, just to tax someone 5% on top of the billions of dollars they pay in taxes just because they're not taxed that way. It's double jeopardy. It's it won't stand in the court. I don't believe. Nope, nope, nope. Not gonna happen. But they just keep it going, don't they? And New York and Zoran Mandami and this moron in Katie Wilson, or whatever the hell her name is, in Seattle, they're begging businesses to stay now because businesses are done. And if I were them, I would say, screw that. We're done. We're done. We're done. We're done. Because we know you're lying to keep us here, and we know you'll just resume the abuse. So bye-bye. Bye-bye. Let the Democrat states fall on their own. Dollar is it's not good right now. We saw the value of the dollar drop precipitously. I mentioned earlier, since Joe Biden came to president, 35% interest on your groceries in that 4 years. And you can't, we can't go back to where it was in 2019. We can't. Because now everything costs so much because Joe Biden blew up the federal government, printed money left and right, and now our dollar is worth less. I went to the store yesterday. I couldn't find a loaf of bread less than $4. Even the crappy stuff like we used to get the Wonder Bread when we were growing up, and you get like the temporary tattoo as a prize in the bread. They had to give you prizes to eat that crappy bread. Don't say that about Wonder Bread. No, it's not very good bread. It's terrible. It's like eating a sponge, for God's sake. What are you doing? What are you thinking? Don't feed your kids that stuff. Anyway, higher inflation, higher prices, higher cost of living, that's happening. Higher interest payments on the national debt. Every dollar Washington spends on interest is a dollar it has to tax, borrow, or print. Consequently, the dollar is going down in value. The price of gold, however, is rock solid. You prepare for financial setbacks. Move some of your money into gold. 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You don't pull the ripcord on the parachute once you've already hit the ground. 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Again, Rob to 989898. Own some Birch Gold from Birch Gold. By the way, nothing against Wonder Bread. I never gave it to my kids because kids love that garbage. I let my kids eat good bread, you know, whole grain bread and all that. Man, they'll get used to it. Again, you can eat it all you want. I don't even care. Let's take a break and come back. Brigadier General Blaine Holt joins us at the bottom of next hour to talk about Iran and what's going on. Don't go anywhere.
2: This is the right choice.

0: News at Town Hall, I'm Bob Agnew in Washington. It's primary day in Texas. Julie Walker reports it's a latest test of President Trump's election influence.
1: It's been a bitter and expensive primary in Texas where residents are voting in a runoff for a Republican nominee for U.S. Senate and where President Trump weighed in late to tip the race in an effort to rid the GOP of leaders less devoted to him.
2: We have a great candidate, I believe, in Texas. And I believe the Texas candidate, who's Ken Paxton, I think he'll win very substantially.
1: That was Trump last week. His endorsement of State Attorney General Ken Paxton over four-term Senator John Cornyn gives the challenger a late boost. The winner runs in November against Democratic State Representative James Tallarico. I'm Julie Walker.
0: The nation's top intelligence official is stepping down, but not before releasing more classified findings.
3: Director of National Intelligence Tulsi Gabbard is stepping down June 30th, following her husband's cancer diagnosis. Before leaving office, Gabbard plans to declassify reports involving Havana Syndrome, COVID-19, the 2020 election, and alleged federal government overreach. During her tenure, Gabbard oversaw the release of more than 500,000 pages of records and implemented reforms that cut staffing by 40%, saving taxpayers hundreds of millions of dollars annually. Deputy Aaron Lucas will serve as acting director. Willie Nelson, Washington.
0: President Trump alerting Americans to the outcome of his latest physical exam.
4: The report on the president's health coming from Donald Trump himself. He takes to his social media page on Truth Social, writing, "Just finished my six-month physical at Walter Reed Military Medical Center. Everything checked out perfectly," in capital letters. "Thank you to the great doctors and staff," exclamation point. Heading back to the White House.
0: That's correspondent Laura Winters reporting. More on these stories at townhall.com.
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6: Good afternoon. It's 2:03. I'm Maggie Hunter with the latest headlines from the WCBM Maryland News Center. And Arundel County Police are asking residents to register their home security cameras as part of a new safety program. Officials say Connect Anne Arundel allows police, fire crews, and public safety professionals to better assess and respond to criminal activity and emergency situations. Registration does not give authorities access to live video streams, but it lets investigators know if there's a camera nearby that could help in their investigations. Businesses can also help out by allowing police to access camera feeds in case of emergencies. And the investigation continues into the Saturday shootout between a Maryland resident and Secret Service officers near a White House access checkpoint. Nazira Best, 21, of Dundalk, Maryland, opened fire Saturday evening at the checkpoint and at Secret Service Uniform Division officers. Sports and the Fox 45 Weather Authority forecast next.
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8: This is your president. 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This guy is out of touch.
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4: There's no doubt that John Cornyn is reaching out to those who did not vote in the Republican primary or the Democratic primary, and he's trying to reach out to Democrats, encouraging them to come vote for him. Wow. One of the reasons that he likes having open primaries, which I am opposed to, I think we should have closed primary where only Republicans who have registered as Republicans can vote in the Republican primary so that Democrats cannot influence Republican primaries. John is reaching out to Democrats to try to get them to come vote for him because he knows that they are more sympathetic to him.
5: Wow, that's pretty low down and dirty. You don't ask Democrats to vote for you if you are a mega conservative, by the way. But that primary is going on in Tejas, by the way. Indy 500 is pretty cool to watch. This, Swedish guy, what was it? Won by 0.0 seconds. Couple hundred yards, come from behind victory. Wow. I went there once. I went to the Indy 500 probably 15, 18 years ago. It's like fighter jets, flying by. It is the most amazing thing. The cage surrounding the track that protects the crowd from, you know, tires and crashes and stuff rings like a bell. It's so bloody loud. You gotta have earplugs. It is something else. It is something else. I don't think I'd go back though. I'm looking forward to the Grand Prix in here in Washington, D.C. That's coming up in August. There's going to be a Grand Prix in Washington, D.C. Muriel Bowser, the mayor of D.C., wanted it 3 years. A Democrat. Because, you know, tourism starts to slip in D.C. in August, and this is going to be gigantic. They're talking, I think they had 300,000 seats. You can get tickets for free, but you got to get in a lottery and all that. But anyway, she wanted 3 years, and the people who are putting together the race said, let's just try it this one time and see how it works, then we'll take it from there. But there's some amazing things happening for the 250th anniversary of America. The Democrats are not celebrating the 250th anniversary of the United States of America. Donald Trump is bringing fireworks back to Mount Rushmore on July 4th. They just unveiled a giant American flag that covers the entire, a good share of the Hoover Dam. It is something else. I saw that online. And as far as I'm concerned, if the Democrats don't want to celebrate America, bye-bye. Go away, because we're going to go ahead and support. But anyway, John Cornyn and Ken Paxton are up against each other, and Paxton's out ahead. Here's Jim Gossett singing about that on the Rob Carson Show.
6: There's a race underway for the Senate. Texas

So we've seen some massive, massive defeats of Republicans who are anti-Trump over the last couple weeks. Excuse me. You saw it in Indiana. You know, Republicans who voted would not vote for gerrymandering the state. For Republicans, you saw it.

0: with Tom Massey getting kicked out and Bill Cassidy being kicked out, and yet people like Megyn Kelly for some reason say that MAGA is losing strength. No, it's not. You are absolutely high if you believe that. 100% high. Left-wing Sacramento City Councilwoman who is running for Congress has repeatedly turned her back on the American flag and refused to say the Pledge of Allegiance. It remains to be seen how Councilwoman Mai Vang's obstinance will play with voters as she's seeking to unseat longtime Democrat Representative Doris Matsui. Vang is reportedly polling neck and neck with the incumbent, slightly ahead of Republican Zachariah Wooden, according to the California Post. However, the deviance may not be the best strategy in the recent redrawn 7th Congressional District, which now includes more conservative areas like Lodi, Placerville, which, I mean, is lovely this time of year. Right there in old Placerville. It's named after that place. It's Placerville. Placerville. Some guy named Placer, I guess. Whatever. Or somebody just wanted a space. Anyway, whatever. And El Dorado Hills. San Joaquin Republican Party Chairman David Cushman told the Post that Vang is attempting to replicate the image of firebrand AOC, her strategy badly misjudged and a really bad fit for the district, trying to be AC of the Central Valley. Vang is the daughter of Hmong refugees. She has refused to take part in the pledge before, including at a Veterans Day ceremony last year, to district meetings on January the 2nd, March 26th. Steve Maviglio, a Democrat political consultant in Sacramento, said that her actions are completely disrespectful to veterans and their families. It's patriotism 101. You say the Pledge of Allegiance, even if you don't agree with everything. She said, as much as I love this country, I doubt it, I use that moment to ground myself to center our communities and remind us of the injustices and harm that continue to affect so many, both locally and across the globe. Don't worry, Ken, I'm slowing down. Under this nation's influence, she's an America hater. She doesn't love America. Duh. We must not tune out. They want us to become numb to the realities we see in the news. It's part of the plan to keep us complacent. Shut up. But instead, we resist. We ground ourselves with loved ones. You're not taking any risks. Nobody's challenging you. Nobody's taking anything away from you. You're honestly protesting nothing. Critics say Vang's defiance is at odds with her safety, the safety her family found as American refugees in the wake of the Vietnam War. Her parents fled Laos after a CIA recruiting Hmong communities to fight during the conflict, which left many families displaced. So they came here, and the United States saved them and gave them an opportunity, and this punk, spoiled little child has decided she's not going to stand for the Pledge of Allegiance and turn her back on the flag. I think, aren't we done with this? I think we're done with this, right? We're completely bloody done with this nonsense. It is utterly, utterly ridiculous. Other things happening in California. Spencer Pratt running for mayor of L.A. out there. I got to tell you, if somebody votes for Karen Bass instead of him, you are just idiots. You are just utterly, utterly ridiculous idiots, so sequestered from reality and homelessness, maybe living in gated communities, I would assume. You don't recognize the amount of suffering and the downward spiral of the state. But here is Spencer Pratt actually telling the truth about the homelessness population, because the homeless population is gigantic. More than half of L.A. streets homeless are not from L.A. Did you know that? Yeah. 2020 City County Los Angeles Homeless Services Authority found one-third of unsheltered Angelenos became homeless outside of Los Angeles County. In 2024, the nonprofit RAND Corporation reported that 41% of street homeless surveyed across three Los Angeles neighborhoods, Hollywood, Venice, and Skid Row, were last housed somewhere other than L.A. So they're coming in for the government largesse and the freak crack pipes and the heroin pipes and whatever, they had needles. I don't know what the hell got. I don't do either of those drugs, believe it or not. I know I act like it. But here's Spencer Pratt telling the truth about the homeless. The homeless aren't homeless. That's not their biggest problem. There's a reason why they are unhoused.
1: What are your plans for the over 40,000 homeless in Los Angeles?
2: Yeah. They're not homeless. They're drug addicts. Most of these people are addicted to fentanyl and meth. This isn't Spencer
1: making
2: it up.
1: Are you saying they don't have homes?
2: There is places for all of these people to sleep in L.A.
0: You know why they don't have homes? Because they're addicted to heroin and meth, and they're completely unproductive members of society, completely addicted. Their entire day is surrounded by addiction and keeping the addiction going. So do you think they're going to own a house?
2: No matter what anybody tells you.

0: We have housing and shelter for everyone that's living on the street. They are choosing to be on the street because they want to do drugs. They don't want rules. They don't want to listen. They want to have animals to abuse. This idea that they're forced on the street right now is a lie that our city is perpetuating. We've paid $24 billion to house these 40,000 people. There are spots for all of these people.
1: It's the homeless industrial complex. I had mentioned Elon Musk knows exactly what's going on with regard to the homeless industrial complex. Here he is talking about a year and a half ago about what's going on in California.
2: The homeless implies that somebody got a little behind on their mortgage payments, and if they just got a job offer, they'd be back on their feet. But someone who's totally dead inside, shuffling along down the street with a needle dangling out of their leg, you know, taking a dump in the middle of the streets, they're not like one job offer away from getting back on their feet. No. You know, these sort of charities, they get this money. The money is proportionate to the number of homeless people. Their incentive structure is to maximize the number of drug zombies.
1: Now, I want you to listen to this, because this is where it becomes so evil and dark. And if you've heard this before, then I apologize. But this is something, this soundbite that I've hung on for a very long time. I want you to listen to this, because this is evil.
2: Not minimize it. That's why they don't arrest the drug dealers. Because if they arrest the drug dealers, the drug zombies leave. And they would stop getting money from the state of California and from all the charities. This is a diabolical scam. You're taxed on any money going through your system in San Francisco. And that money goes to the homeless industrial complex. When you add up all the money that's flowing, they're getting close to $1 million per drug zombie.
1: Yeah.
2: It's like $900,000, something like some crazy amount of money is going to these organizations. So they want to keep people just barely alive.
1: Yeah.
2: They need to keep them in the area so they get the revenue. They don't arrest the drug dealers, because otherwise the drug zombies would leave. If they had too much drugs, then they die. So they're kept in this perpetual zone of being addicted, but just barely alive.
1: Just barely alive. You know, when I see like the Tenderloin District in, I believe it's Philadelphia, and I see these young people bent over, standing, heads completely hung down, not moving. I just think of it, that's a human being. That is an addicted human being, but by God, it's a human being. And that the Democrat Party would keep them barely alive. Barely alive, so their friends and their NGOs who give money religiously and slavishly to the Democrat Party can keep them addicted. My God, this cannot be allowed to continue. I told you we're in a battle of good and evil. That is, without a doubt, the evil that has to be defeated. Let's take a break and come back. This is the Rob Carson Show.
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1: Any Democrat out there, what does your perfect country look like? Say you get everything you want. Is it like California? Godless crackheads, fentanyl, crooked all, walking up and down the streets everywhere, bankrupt, crime going everywhere. Look, folks, I'm not saying like God is the whole answer for everything, but the places people practice Christian-based morality sure are a lot better off, but those moral bounds are viewed as obstacles by people like Gavin Newsom. They don't use them. They're not guidelines. They're not bounds. They're nothing for them. They're just obstacles. And if these people win any power, they will impose whatever they want because, as you saw Kamala Harris, pack the Supreme Court. They're going to pass all kinds of laws, and those courts will say whatever they do is somehow constitutional, even if it's not.
2: Yeah, that is Carl Higbee, by the way, on Newsmax. He is an outstanding, a real American hero, special forces, kicked some doors in Iraq, I believe, and killed a lot of bad guys. Really amazing guy, and he really says it like it is with regard to everything. Everything. He's a great guy, too, by the way. Really, really, really good guy. But that's it. You know, the Democrat Party wants to win by hook or by crook. Literally, that's by hook or by crook is what they're trying to win by. Spencer Pratt has a new ad about the money. He says that Democrat Party, they're always complaining they don't have enough money for all these programs, but they do.
3: The number one question that everybody has for me when they hear my plan is, how can we do that, Spencer? We don't have the money.
4: Where is the money?
3: Let me clue you in on a little secret.
2: What's this?
3: We have the money. It's just being stolen.
2: Yeah.
3: You pay countless tax dollars. You're taxed on your income. You're taxed on your gas.
2: Yeah.
3: You're taxed on your property. You're taxed out the... Every single expensive transaction you endure is taxed. Yes, hundreds of restaurants have shut their doors thanks to Karen Bass and Nithya Raman. Businesses are fleeing their terrible leadership, so revenue is decreasing. And I will turn that around, but we have plenty of money in this city. It's just being stolen. Our streets are a mess. Every day, people pop tires. Their suspension is shot, all because our streets are left in utter neglect and disrepair.
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2: Whoa.
5: And it's something 1 in 10 drivers have to deal with.
10: Wow. We have not invested in our infrastructure, and this is the consequences.
3: These are beyond just potholes that have busted open under the negligence of Karen Bass. These are bass holes.
2: Yeah, he's calling them bass holes. Isn't that funny? I know. I waited like a minute and 20 seconds for that. He's amazing. A lot of people in America are quite fed up with... the state of the country right now. Let me see, hold on, I'm gonna grab this real quick. Yeah, here you go. In the liberal Massachusetts, the Barnstable County Assembly in Cape Cod has been debating a measure that would make it difficult for local officials to cooperate with ICE. Some people in the community also want to make it easier for illegals to access taxpayer-funded benefits. One of the people who showed up for this meeting, we'll just call him Mr. Smith, as in Mr. Smith Goes to Washington.
11: What is on the line is tired. Very simple. It is a declaration of your allegiance either to the American citizen, the legal taxpaying American citizen, or the chosen community of foreign nationals.
2: Which they have made a priority in states like New York and Minnesota and California, loaded them up with all sorts of government largesse, allowed them to steal so they could fill their census rolls and their voter rolls.
11: Who have been trafficked into this country for purposes of census data, for purposes of seats, for purposes of power, and for purposes of taxes.
2: Mm-hmm.
11: I am sick to effing death, and I'm sick to death of being lectured about compassion, about patience and understanding. I have lived here all my life, and I have been required for all 40 years of that life to obey the law and follow the rules. There will be no Social Security check for me when I can't work anymore. I have never once received any of the benefits that have been spoken of here. Nobody is beating down my door to help me fix up my house so that it doesn't collapse on me or lower the cost of the electricity that I have to pay. I don't get health insurance. I can't afford it. But I am punished by this state for not being able to afford it so that people who are in this country illegally can benefit from it.
2: Yeah, think about all that. Think about maybe the shame that you felt if you had to get SNAP benefits. Maybe you would never get welfare because. But we are inviting people in who are more than happy to take it and even steal it.
11: So you can either approve this measure and show legal, law-abiding tax-paying citizens that they do not matter to you, or you can reject it and show them that you are listening. Those are the only two options. And for the record, I traveled abroad to a foreign nation, and you would not believe the amount of documentation I was required to have on me at all times and show whenever anybody asks.
2: Yeah, you can't just move to Mexico, spend 20 years there. Because if they find you 20 years from now, you're gone. No matter what your roots are, no matter where your family is, you're gone. You're gone. You're gone. That's why you have to leave and reapply. You have to leave and reapply, or just leave or be removed. That's it. But this is the cynical plan of the Democrat Party to fill census numbers because people are leaving Democrat-run states. I mean, en masse. There's no doubt about it. They've made the states unlivable, and they need to replace the people, the successful people who leave, with a dependent class that votes exclusively Democrat. There you go. All right, coming up, we've got Brigadier General Blaine Holt to talk about what's going on in Iran, the latest peace deal offer and whatnot. Don't go anywhere.
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13: With SRN 8, Brian Bowack, you in Washington. It's been a mixed bag all day on Wall Street. The Dow Jones Industrial Average at this hour is down about 188 points, but the high-tech NASDAQ leading the way. It's up by 275 points. The S&P 500 up about 41 at this hour. This comes after the Conference Board's Consumer Confidence Index slipped 0.7 points in May. That was first decline on that index after 3 months of solid gains. Spikes in gas prices as well as higher food costs have worsened inflation. Of course, those fuel prices up as a result of the U.S. war against Iran. Gas prices have soared to a nationwide average of $4.49 a gallon. Emergency officials have lifted an evacuation order for some of the people who live near a damaged chemical tank in Garden Grove, California. That's after temperatures inside that tank fell enough to eliminate the risk of a catastrophic explosion. More on these stories at SRNnews.com.
14: Your Fox 45 forecast. Unsettled pattern continues for a couple more days. Some more scattered showers with temperatures in the upper 70s. A few showers possible tonight as lows fall back into the mid-60s. One more round of scattered showers and even some isolated thunderstorms on Wednesday with temperatures in the very warm and very humid low 80s. After that, we are drying out for the end of the week. From the Fox 45 Weather Authority, I'm meteorologist Amy Aronson for Talk Radio 680 WCBM.
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0: It is a Tuesday edition of the Rob Carson Show. Hey, hump day is already tomorrow. Yay. Yay, yay, yay. Joining us on this glorious Tuesday, Brigadier General, retired of the U.S. Air Force, Blaine Holt, Combat C-17 Commander. Commander, thank you very much. Also, I might mention U.S. Deputy Military Rep to NATO and the host of the Dangerous Intellectuals podcast, Blaine Holt. How are you doing today?
1: I could not be doing better. I am just watching the world go by at light speed, and it is so fun to watch so many people who are, air quotes, experts be dead wrong.
0: So I'm excited. What is your target today? What are you talking about?
1: Well, I'm talking about the president's amazing tweet yesterday, or his social Truth Social post, where he talked about the Abraham Accords and all the Arab states are going to get on board and everybody's going to do this and they're going to have to recognize Israel's right to exist. Sounds a lot like an immediate move to checkmate if you want my viewpoint on it. But then you go back and look at all the little tiny details going back to the Beijing visit. And I think that's where we are.
0: Well, I'm reading the headline here. Trump says mandatory Muslim nations involved in Iran deal to join Abraham Accords. Pakistan, Saudi Arabia, Qatar. He normalized ties with Israel. Saudi source says not without irreversible pathway to Palestinian state, which they already had and they blew it, by the way. Six Muslim majority countries. Trump is asking that they join the Abraham Accords normalization agreements with Israel. So tell me, relate this to the Chinese trip and tell me where you think this is going to, how this is going to go.
1: All right, well, the first baseline assumption before I do that is we got to understand all roads lead to London. And I mean the financialist city of London and the globalists. So let's go to China. And we thought we saw Xi Jinping slap our president right in the face with this nonsense about Thucydides' trap, meaning China rising, U.S. falling. Now, that's true. But maybe we have the context wrong. Maybe it was really Xi Jinping and President Trump acknowledging that it's the city of London that's descending, and it's this new national security strategy-born arc, America, Russia, China, that is going to start to put a different type of world order together. And then when I get to the Middle East and I take a look at that, look at all the antagonists. They all lead to London. The mullahs from Iran, the ISI from Pakistan, all those who have been pushing back, Lloyds of London in the Straits of Hormuz, of recalcitrant Europe. And here we are gathering them all together. And I'll leave you with this.
0: Yes.
1: Flip it this way. These Arab states need to recognize Israel's right to exist. Guess what? Israeli politics has to recognize the Arab states' right to exist. Now, isn't that something?
0: Yeah. But what about this Palestinian state nonsense? They already had it.
1: They did. They're going to have to work it out. Look, there's people. You've got people. They need to be managed. Whatever that's going to look like happens under diplomacy, not bombs. And that's the important part here is we're going to get to a demilitarized foreign policy. And President Trump just said, I insist on that. And what that means is those who have been betting on both sides of these wars forever and profiting from the misery, it's over. Not going to happen.
0: So you're saying that we are going to be working with Russia and China rather than just being adversarial? Is that what you're saying? The new world order be run by the United States, China, and Russia to a lesser degree?
1: It's right there in the national security strategy, and it's now enshrined in the counterterrorism strategy. So, I think America, Russia, China, we're never going to be sweetheart friends, or allies or anything like that. You know, unless it's planet Mars versus planet Earth, then I think we probably all get together. But it's really sharp elbow type environment. There'll be competition for resources, but what we all agree to is that the world is heading to a nuclear war if we're not going to change the way we do business. And I think I see the end of this fifth generation warfare, World War III environment happening probably by this time next year.
0: Really? That's good news. Trump administration releases its 2026 U.S. counterterrorism strategy. We will find you and we will kill you. The 2026 United States counterterrorism strategy identifies three primary terrorism threat categories. This is big. Narco-terrorists and transnational gangs, legacy Islamic organizations, and violent left-wing extremists, including anarchists and Antifa. I'm not seeing white supremacy in here, bro.
1: Yeah, white supremacy's not in there. And the other part of that is Muslim Brotherhood is acknowledged as one of the chief progenitors and enemy number one on the terrorism slate. Wait a minute. Who's been behind Muslim Brotherhood for the longest time? Oh, would it be the deep state and Obama factions and Brennan and guys like that? Yes, it would be. And who created the Palestinian problem? Those guys did. And so what that means is that when we start to see the Abraham Accords come together, now you've got a new set of targeting, and it's going to go against Marxists, and it's going to go against factions like that.
0: I love the fact that they're putting the microscope on violent left-wing extremists. And I'm hoping that they will be able to cut off the dollars coming from the Chinese Communist Party, George Soros, Neville Singham, among others. I would love to see them extradited to America to face charges for seditious treason and honestly be lined up against the wall. But that's a big deal. They're the target now.
1: I think it's out there for us, and you know, you saw Hassan Piker and his worry about being hunted down, and he's going to get with Neville Singham, and they're going to be okay. Well, listen, Neville, you might want to figure out that Hu Jintao and half the Communist Party are coming apart right now, and your sugar daddies may not be there for you.
0: Wow. So, did you see Hassan Piker get served papers while he was on the air? He was almost as shocked as I was when I got my divorce papers served to me on Valentine's Day last year on the air.
1: You know, revenge is a dish best served cold.
0: Oh,
1: it was fun to see.
0: Brother. Oh, he was at a loss for words. Here, let me see if I can find it. Hold on. I got to play this because it was just funny. Hold on. Let me look up Piker here because he had one where he said something nasty. I can't. Here's the Hassan Piker getting served on the air for visiting communist Cuba and being a paid agitator or, I guess, voice for Cuba.
2: And I'm not going to lie to you guys. It's not great. The news is not great. Okay? Still not great that, you know, they're after your boy. They're up my ass. And I'll obviously get into it right now. I'll tell you all about it. But let me blast off real quick. We will free you, brother. Yeah, free me. Free me. Free me. I can't believe I'm saying that. And I'm not going to lie to you guys.
0: You know, that's just delicious, isn't it?
1: It's delicious times a million. Look at this. This is great. Everybody complains the bad guys never get it. This guy's a Marxist, and he is having crocodile tears over, they won't let me be a Marxist in America. Yeah, welcome back to the 50s, Slick. We don't do communism here. There is a constitution. We actually have freedoms, and we're not listening to clowns like you anymore.
0: So he actually got money from communist Cuba, visited communist Cuba, and essentially became an agent, a propaganda agent of communist Cuba. He's looking at some serious legal jeopardy. Oh, man.
1: Trouble. It's beautiful.
0: Well, you know, this is what happens. Blaine, this is the keyboard warriors always shooting their damn mouths off. You know, you got AOC. AOC is going to roll up on Alabama. Okay, good luck with that, AOC, you moron. And then this guy says he wants a violent overthrow of the American government. Blood in the streets. This SOB needs to go to jail.
1: I know he does. Look, and he's a little soy boy. That's not America. That's not who we are. Look, we'll bring people to this country from anywhere, but you got to be an American, and you need to adhere to the Constitution. You need to understand your rights come from God, and you need to understand that we do have the right to redress our government, and we are not social justice warriors, and we do believe in meritocracies. And if you can't get on board with that, or you worse, you want to get paid by a foreign power to upend our republic, not going to work out for you. You know why? Because God and Sam Adams say different, and we owe a debt to our grandchildren to restore this republic, and brother, I see us doing that.
0: I love it. Let's take a break and come back. There's much more, including an update of what's going on with the U.S. and Iran with their peace negotiations, etc. On the other side of the break with Blaine Holt, this is the Rob Carson Show. 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
7: 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I'm Alan Ellis. 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

0: Brigadier General Blaine Holt, retired and also host of the Dangerous Intellectuals podcast on the Newsmax hotline. Hassan Piker, he acted as a foreign agent with the Cuban government, allegedly. Could he be up for spying or seditious conspiracy? What do you suppose?
1: Yeah, all the above. What they'll probably do, what I would do, is they'll probably give him the range of options. Here's treason, this is sedition, this is how much time you're probably facing. You're a young man, you'll probably get out when you're 60, that kind of thing. Unless you want to write down on a piece of paper who all your friends are and where they come from and who's been paying you and all of those things. I hope that that information's valuable for your sake. And that's how that'll probably go.
0: How close do you suppose Cuba is to collapsing? I watched a guy just went down to Cuba last week. There's no traffic. Nobody's driving. All of it. No lights. Desperation. 4 hours in line for bread. This is what socialism always and communism always ends up, you know, with. What are your thoughts?
1: It won't be long, and I don't think it actually goes violently. I think it's going to be actually this crooked regime is just going to hand over the keys and go, okay, we give up. We're coming out with our hands up.
0: What about Raul Castro? Is Raul Castro going to be extradited to the United States to face trial? I think, of course, he will.
1: Oh, he might. I think that's absolute theater. I don't think we have any intention of doing that. I think what it did was it made them very nervous. They all spoke into their phones. We grabbed all the intelligence from that because they're terrified that they'll look at Maduro Operation Part 2. And I think that, moreover, we're just using that to cultivate the intelligence picture that we need, because that's when they all start talking to each other when they're freaking. That's 160. Yeah.
0: So you're thinking that he will be welcomed. He might be welcomed into a nation that is more amenable to his politics.
1: Yeah, that's right.
0: I hear the island of Elba is lovely this time of year.
1: Yeah, well, listen, we've got a little annex that we've prepared for you down at that little wonderful resort called Gitmo.
0: Yeah,
1: and,
0: baby.
1: You can live happy days there with some shuffleboard.
0: I love it. Iran threatens to retaliate after U.S. strikes on launch boats, sites and boats. The U.S. Iranian missile launch sites in self-defense strikes as negotiations continue. I think we could sit here and, pardon the expression, mentally masturbate with these guys forever. It's never going to be a deal that we can trust them on, and I think we're going to have to bomb the snot out of them again. What do you think?
1: Well, I did 2 days ago until the President Trump's social media post and then Rigacci and Gaddafi showing up at Doha yucking it up. Listen, I think we have to start replacing these threats from Iran with the word IRGC. Because I think they're the last men standing in this shoot 'em up bang bang world. They're broke. Scott Bessent has used economic theory beautifully. And pretty soon I think they're going to get rolled up either by their own or maybe a little help from us. Okay. But I do think that President Trump is running the table on those guys. And they can threaten all they want, but this is a dying military organization of fanatics. They're gone.
0: But according to the liberal media, we're losing. U.S.-Iran... 20, they want $24 billion in asset release, frozen funds. That's what they're demanding. They're not in a position to demand a damn thing, and we know what they would do with it, right?
1: Yeah, oh, absolutely. We're not giving them any money. What we'll probably do is advance some confidence money into a free and new Iranian government and see what they do with it. And if they behave badly, then we'll just go start bombing them again. But I don't think it's going to go that way. Actually, what I think is going to happen is the president's vision is going to be realized. And that all these countries, look at the countries, not just Iran, he's talking about Turkey and Pakistan.
0: Yeah.
1: He would not put this down on paper and in there if there wasn't a heck of a lot of things that have already happened that you and I can't see, brother.
0: I get you completely, and I do believe, and I predicted this, that we would see a millennial peace in the Middle East. Iran will no longer be able to, it is not supporting its terrorist proxies. Hamas and Hezbollah are damned broke. There's no money going to them. And I think that we're going to see a millennial peace, brother, the first peace in more than 1,000 years.
1: I think 100 years from now, our descendants will be in some high school, and they'll have an American history book, and yes, American history will come back into vogue. And they'll all be rolling their eyes because they'll be saying, oh no, I've got this exam on 2026. Oh no, not 2026. That's like the hardest history subject to understand because they'll be studying it even then.
0: Unbelievable. Enough is enough. UK, France, Spain, Italy, and Canada reportedly reject NATO plans for extra funding for Ukraine. You know, they're being and whining about how we spent $25 billion so far taking down Iran, and yet we sent $250 billion unitemized to the country where the world's despots go to launder their money, sir. This doesn't sound too good for Ukraine. I think people are damn tired of funding this war, and they want it to end.
1: Yeah, the war's going to end soon because, well, they bankrupted themselves. They deindustrialized themselves. And you look at the utter hypocrisy. The Europeans have vital interests in the Straits of Hormuz. And what do? They just try to lock it up with Lloyd's of London. It's the exact same logic that the climate cultists, by the way, they're all in the same tribe. The climate cultists use when they're like, we need to have all these data centers that are going to eat up all your water and your power. And it's like, well, but I thought you wanted the environment. I thought that the climate was the most important thing. Oh, yeah, that too. But we want these things as well. And so, the hypocrisies, all the lies, all the veils are coming off, and I do think as a result of that, we're going to finally see the killing fields stop in Ukraine.
0: In Ukraine. Good. All right, brother, tell everybody real quick about your podcast, Dangerous Intellectuals, what the latest episode's all about and where we can find it.
1: Yeah, so Dangerous Intellectuals, episode 37 is up now at dangerousintellectuals.com. I'm with my dear friend, Air Force Colonel retired Roxanne Towner-Watkins, who has done more research into Operation Gladio, the deep state, and malfeasance in the intelligence community than you can even imagine. And it is a powerful episode. It's gotten so much attention, and I really appreciate the audience growing by leaps and bounds.
0: Brother, I appreciate you. I thought about you and our good friend Tony Schaefer all weekend long as I was visiting the glorious Alexandria National Cemetery. It was a moving moment, and I think this year's Memorial Day had an even more significance to the American people. You could feel it in the air, couldn't you?
1: Yes, you absolutely can. And, you know, we stand on the shoulders of giants. As a veteran, I'm just happy to tell a few stories from the ones who gave everything.
0: Thank you, brother. I appreciate you. Let's take a break and come back. This is the Rob Carson Show.
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0: France. Justice Minister has called for a three-year immigration moratorium, saying France has reached its limit. They will shut down all immigration into France because radical Islamists have invaded France and are trying to destroy France and England and the United States of America, but it's not going to work. Trump was personally involved in canceling Stephen Colbert, according to a longtime late-night reporter. That's a bunch of crap. Longtime reporter Bill Carter claimed President Trump was personally involved in having Stephen Colbert's show canceled based on Trump's response to a series finale. It was a good development for the country, obviously, Carter said on MS Now's The Weekend or Saturday. Certainly the idea that he throws a man into a dumpster at the end of it indicates that he was personally involved. That's just ridiculous. You're absolutely wrong. It was an AI video created by somebody else, and he shared it because it was funny. And I thought it was great, throwing Colbert in the dumpster. They did the same thing with Bruce Springsteen today. Did they want to cancel Bruce Springsteen? Honestly, what a fool. Carter wrote the book The Late Shift based on former Late Show host David Letterman's feud with the Tonight Show host Jay Leno. The government was pushing to get rid of this man because he was a critic, and you know that is so alien to our values that I think most Americans, even people who are kind of neutral about it, maybe not among strong supporters, know that this is something we do, we cannot do that. Whatever the hell. No, he was not involved in it. The reason why they canceled is because his ratings were terrible. Did you hear his final show ratings were over 6 million people? Johnny Carson's final show had 50 million people. They were losing $40 million a year. They had a staff of 200 people on a bad show where he made a combined 3,693 jokes about President Donald Trump from January 2023 to the show's end. He got out of his lane, and he became a political propagandist. He did. There's no doubt about it. Dancing with the syringes. Dancing with the syringes to take the vaccine. That is a tool of propaganda. And when you have people like Bernie Sanders on 20 times and Liz Warren on 20 times, no Republicans except Liz Cheney on, your show is no longer a late show. Your show is no longer a tonight show. It's dead. You killed it. You killed it. I like to say, and I said this over the weekend, David Letterman handed the baton to Stephen Colbert, and rather than passing the baton to another person at the end of his tenure, he beat Late Night to death with it. He beat Late Night to death with it. Now there is going to be a massive hole in Late Night, and conservative commie is on the ascent. Greg Gutfeld is kicking butt. I've got a weekend show. Don't think it hasn't crossed my mind to create a late night show here in Washington, D.C. We shall see. God bless you. America's founded. Donald Trump is doing a great job. Our military until tomorrow, which is already Wednesday. Don't catch the stupid. See you guys.
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3: Breaking news at Town Hall. I'm Bob Agnew in Washington. Texans are choosing a Republican nominee for U.S. Senate in today's runoff election, bringing to a close the extended, bitter, and expensive primary where President Trump actually weighed in late in the game, probably tipping the race in favor of his favorite candidate. The president's endorsement of State Attorney General Ken Paxton over four-term Senator John Cornyn gives a challenger a late boost. Federal judges have temporarily blocked Alabama's plan to use new congressional districts.
4: A federal court's preliminary injunction blocks Alabama, at least for now, from using a new congressional map in the

0: August 11th special primary. The map could help Republicans win an additional U.S. House seat in the midterm elections. The court's ruling requires Alabama to continue using the same court-ordered districts used during the 2024 congressional elections. Lawyers representing black voters in the case had sought the preliminary injunction. They argue the same panel in 2023 had already ruled the state map intentionally discriminated against black voters. The state could appeal the ruling to the U.S. Supreme Court. I'm Marcela Sanchez.
1: The Trump administration is highlighting an aggressive nationwide crackdown on fraud across multiple government programs. We'll get more details into that investigation from correspondent Willie Nelson.
2: A newly created White House task force says it's uncovering billions in waste and abuse, with actions ranging from halting Medicaid payments and suspending health care providers to charging individuals in fraud schemes targeting taxpayers. The Justice Department reports thousands of active cases. While officials say new whistleblower programs and enforcement teams are accelerating investigations, the administration says the effort will continue until fraudulent activity is rooted out and taxpayer dollars are recovered. Willie Nelson, Washington.
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5: Good afternoon. It's 3:03. I'm Maggie Hunter with the latest headlines from the WCBM Maryland News Center. Fox 45 reports that Maryland is lagging behind a growing number of states that have implemented uniform safeguards for overseeing billions in taxpayer-funded grants distributed to nonprofits and outside organizations, according to financial experts, lawmakers, and state grant management policies reviewed by Spotlight on Maryland. Financial experts and lawmakers warn that Maryland's reliance on individual agencies to establish their own oversight policies has created a system that lacks accountability, making it impossible to effectively monitor the billions of dollars distributed annually. And according to a report from Merit Research Services, Baltimore is near the top of the worst list with the second highest infrastructure and capital asset burden at almost $20 billion. I'm Maggie Hunter, 680 WCBM News.
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7: 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Between the beltways on the BW Parkway, northbound, you'll find it slow from 198 to Arundel Mills Boulevard. On 95 between the two beltways, lanes are clear both on the northbound side and on the southbound side. 97 southbound at Gambrels is stop and go from 32 to Generals Highway. And eastbound Route 50 jammed up from the Keep St. Clair exit to the Bay Bridge. 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
8: All right. Thank you, Scott Shannon. Thanks to all of you for being with us. Write down our toll-free telephone number if you want to be a part of the program. It is 800-941-SEAN if you want to join us. Linda, did you have a great Memorial Day? Did you take time, a moment to reflect on the incredible sacrifice of so many so that you can have a barbecue with your friends and family and you know, give them air-fried garbage food at your house?
9: Well, I definitely did reach out to all of my military friends and talk to Sarah's husband, Marty. We went to church service to pray for those who gave the ultimate sacrifice. And there were no barbecues because there was rain for a gajillion hours that never ended.
8: By the way, Sarah was on the podcast. We dropped it this morning. She was phenomenal. I don't know if you've had a chance to look at it yet. I know you're going to want to watch it. It was good to see her. I haven't seen her in such a long time now that she's the drug czar and she's been on this program many times. She's doing a phenomenal job. I mean, there's so much insanity out there. It's getting very, very hard to even begin to keep up with it. Did you see this story? An 18-year-old guy driving a car. Now the guy wasn't injured, taken into custody. Chicago Police Department said they found a gun in his car. And hundreds, literally hundreds of teenagers from 14 to 19, police officers were struck by a driver while dispersing a teen takeover early Sunday. I mean, have you noticed this increase in remember they used the term wilding years ago when all these kids would just go crazy and take over cities and nobody be able to stop them? I mean, it kind of is a little reminiscent of that. Did you see the video of this by any chance?
9: It's incredible, Linda? And it's disgusting. And I love what some of the states are doing, though. They're holding the parents accountable. That's what needs to happen.
8: Not Chicago. Chicago police officers were struck by a driver while dispersing this teen takeover. Authorities say three officers now still remain hospitalized. An 18-year-old man drove into them work crowd control during what is being described as an out of control after prom gathering. It's, what has happened to our country? It's pretty unbelievable.
9: I was just going to say, this is what happens when you take out accountability, when you tell the law they can't do their job, you stop putting God in schools and you tell them they can do whatever they want. So they do.
8: Very, very, very predictable outcomes. Now, it's interesting because, when I get a little bit of time off and I do run into people, inevitably they want to talk politics and I'm always glad to do so. And, people are worried about the midterms. They're worried about, the state of the Republican Party. But I want to remind people of a couple of things. The Democratic Party of old no longer exists. This is the party of a bunch of lunatics that have jumped the shark, that are absolutely insane, and they are being led by the most extreme people out there. You know, you've got Graham Plattner. I mean, I don't know if you've been following this guy. Now he's actually attacking. Remember Chris Kyle? If you haven't read seen the movie, you gotta watch it. It is just a phenomenal movie in every single way. And, it's a very hard job serving your country and making tough decisions in a moment that you're going to save somebody's life or you're not going to save anybody's life. He attacked this guy. I couldn't believe it when I saw it. I mean, this is the guy with

0: with the Nazi tattoo. This is the guy that actually made a ridiculous comment, you know, insensitive comments where, you know, he put all these posts up and is, by the way, in his 30s, blaming sexual assault victims for not taking responsibility, and advising the victims of sexual assault against getting too drunk, using homophobic slurs, calling himself a communist, calling cops bastards, all cops are bastards, questioning why black people, quote, don't tip, veterans, including a Purple Heart recipient, religion, you know, Virgin Mary, the Virgin Mary was a skank, other topics of infidelity, graphic bathroom humor, bragging about pleasuring himself inside porta potties. He has his Nazi link tattoo, a past DUI. He used the R word, you know, for people with disabilities. I mean, okay, I'm supporting, Susan Collins in the state of Maine. I mean, that could have been a state maybe that they would have competed in. But here's the problem. The problem is not so much that they have guys like Graham Plattner. The problem is nobody in the party will criticize him. Not even for the Nazi tattoo. Imagine if it was a Republican. You know, we have a tape of Zoran Marx's Kami Mamdani today, you know, in his plan to unveil his shift of property ownerships from landlords to the community. Listen to this.
1: Through our new citywide campaign, Fix the City, we will focus on the worst landlords in New York City. When necessary, we will take aggressive legal action to remove negligent owners and property managers. And for buildings that have suffered chronic neglect, we will work to transfer ownership to responsible stewards. Stewards that include community land trusts, nonprofits, or even the tenants themselves.
0: But he's talking about, you know, the government takeover of private property, which he ran on. And like in the case of Graham Plattner, he's got Elizabeth Warren. He's got Bernie Sanders. He doesn't have any criticism from the, quote, leaders in name only like Chuck Schumer or Hakeem Jeffries or, frankly, anybody, maybe with the exception of John Fetterman. You know, just like this idiot, you know, Tallarico, who's running his primary day in Texas today. And, you know, a TikTok influencer claiming that Tallarico privately told her he entered the race expecting to run against a mediocre black man, referring to Colin Allred. And that's just the beginning. God is non-binary. And, you know, he said that in 2021. God is both masculine and feminine and everything. Well, I guess that kind of contradicts our Father who art in heaven. But, you know, what do I know? But God is non-binary. And that there are six separate genders. He calls concerns about biological males and women's sports a far right-wing conspiracy. Well, tell it to Riley Gaines and tell it to, you know, other women that have, you know, worked their entire lives to be at the top level of their athletic, you know, sport of choice that lose to biological men, which is happening all the time. You know, he is a far left radical leftist. Can you imagine being vegan and running in Texas for a U.S. senator? Anyway, we'll check in later in the program with Ken Paxton on the program. You know, that there are six different genders. Do you know what the six are, Linda? I don't know what the six are. I really don't. I have no clue.
2: He doesn't know what the six are either, if it means anything to you.
0: Well, I don't know if anybody has ever, you know, mentioned it, but I mean, it's just bizarre. But this, the bigger issue is not just the radicals that they're running. It is the extremism that they support. And the leadership is scared to death to take him on. Do you think Kathy Hochul is going to oppose Zoran Marxist Kami Mamdani in any way, shape, manner, or form? No, she will not. She will capitulate to his every demand because she probably would be in political jeopardy of not winning re-election. And Bruce Blakeman could sneak in as governor if Mamdani comes out against Kathy Hochul. That's how much power the squad, AOC, the likes of Mamdani now have. Now, it even gets more interesting, multiple articles out, and Axios in particular did a big piece on this today, that AOC is taking steps towards a potential 2028 campaign for the presidency. And I would tell you right now, Linda, you'll object. You'll probably say that I'm dead. Sean, you're dead wrong. You're wrong. That I think that AOC, if she gets in this race, she will be the immediate front runner. Now, she hasn't fully decided, according to Axios. She's launched a national tour in recent weeks without calling it one. If she jumps in, tell me what that does to Kamala Harris and Gavin Newsom and J.B. Pritzker and everybody else whose name is mentioned. Now, they're all basically one and the same, but in a Democratic primary, I mean, it's the most radical is probably going to win. You know, I will tell you one other thing. Conventional wisdom is, Republicans are doomed this midterm. Maybe they are. Historical trends tend to go against the party in power. You're right. However, there's never been a moment in time that I can think of in my lifetime where a party has been this extreme, this radicalized, this unpopular as the Democratic Party. And I stand by my belief that whatever will define the outcome of the midterms this year has not happened yet. How does this issue with Iran ultimately play out? If the president prevents the Iranians from getting a nuclear weapon, whether he does it the easy way or the hard way, they did strike militarily again last night. We'll get to that. And the U.S. launched, you know, strikes against Iranian boats and also the east coast of Iran. And it basically showing that President Trump has no problem, even, quote, in the middle of negotiations to strike the Iranians at any moment. And, you know, we'll see how this plays out. I know for a lot of people, they want it to come to an end. I don't know. And here's another part of the Democratic Party you always got to factor in. For decades, many Democrats and Republican centrists, along with, you know, the good government types, have blamed partisan primaries for a lot of the political system's ills. I personally don't like the jungle primary idea. That's not my choice. I think Republicans should pick Republican candidates. Democrats should pick Democratic candidates. But it is what the system that they adopted in California. All right. In other words, the top two candidates will be on the ballot in November. One of them is very likely going to be our friend, Steve Hilton. And in this, quote, jungle primary, all the opponents, all candidates, all parties are all listed on the same ballot. Top two finishers, regardless of party, then duel it all out in the general election. Now, it came about in 2009. Democratic leaders, Senate leaders desperately needed one more vote to pass a controversial budget and turn to a Republican moderate senator named Abel Maldonado to provide it. Maldonado, with the support of then-Governor Schwarzenegger, insisted that his vote hinged on placing the top two primary before voters. Democrats agreed, and Proposition 14 created the top two system, system that they currently have, and that appeared in the June 2010 primary ballot with Maldonado and Schwarzenegger contending that it would give moderates and pragmatists in both parties a better chance of winning. Anyway, implemented way back when. So here it is now. You have the top two candidates in the field right now happen to be Republicans. Now, did you notice, Linda, what the Democrats are trying to do? They're trying to change the system before the June primary. Does that surprise you at all? It's like James Carville. Not at all. It doesn't surprise Linda one bit.
2: Not at all.
0: Oh, and Tim, and this doesn't surprise you either. Timmy Walz, Mr. Masculine, Tampon Tim, you know, let's put feminine hygiene products in boys' bathrooms and grammar school, attended a tribute to George Floyd in Minneapolis Monday to mark the sixth anniversary of that, but skipped a Memorial Day program at Fort Snelling National Cemetery, where he was scheduled to speak. This is your modern leftist Democratic Party. They keep fighting amongst themselves. Well, we want to release the analysis of what happened, you know, an autopsy report of what happened in the 2024 presidential race. I can tell you what happened. You had a horrible candidate that was radical and extreme and supported taxpayer-funded sex change operations for illegals and convicts. And you had a vice presidential candidate that supported taxpayer-funded college tuition for illegals. That's what happened. You put radicals, and then on the top of the ticket, you had somebody that couldn't put two sentences together. On top of the guy that they told us for years, you know, was Joe as sharp as a tack, and he wasn't, just like the borders closed and the borders secure. I noticed Donald Trump had a scheduled, normal health check at Walter Reed. He's getting old. Something, they're hiding something. Meanwhile, it was out there for everybody to see for 4 years of Biden that the guy was a cognitive mess that they were hiding, and the media just never noticed. They just never took note of it. And then fake Jake Tapper, I never knew. I couldn't tell. Let me write a book about how I wish I knew. 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
0: I just can't in my lifetime, and remember, I go back quite a ways. I was the MC the night that Newt Gingrich became the Speaker of the House. That was 40 years out of the majority for the Republican Party. And he did it based on ideas. He did it based on actions. And if this becomes a compare and contrast election, Democrats, sanctuary cities and states, open borders. They don't want proof of citizenship. They don't want voter ID. They want all the benefits in the world, taxpayer-funded benefits for illegals. They won't even fund the Department of Homeland Security at a time when America's in a conflict. They voted for the largest tax increase in history. They're the ones that pushed the Green New Deal scam and spent hundreds of billions of taxpayer dollars on, quote, alternative energies. And now even the UN, you know, Climate Council is saying, oops, sorry, never mind. Al Gore, oops, sorry, never mind. You know, all of the predictions that first started out with the next ice age is coming into, we're about to burn up into generic climate change, into no climate alarmism is not really real, even though we've made the world spend trillions of dollars on this ridiculous non-science. You know, sorry, never mind.
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14: With SRN News, I'm Bob Agnew in Washington. The Conference Board's Consumer Confidence Index slipped by 0.7 points this month. That's the first decline after 3 months of solid gains, and it coincides, of course, with the ongoing war against Iran. Spikes in gas prices in particular, as well as higher food costs, have worsened inflation. That's outpaced the growth of the average American paycheck, reducing most people's purchasing power. Gas prices soaring to a nationwide average now of $4.49 a gallon. That's up from just $2.98 before the war began. Emergency officials have lifted an evacuation order for some of the people who live near a damaged chemical tank in Garden Grove, California. That's after temperatures inside that tank fell enough to eliminate the risk of a catastrophic explosion. It's been a mixed bag all day on Wall Street. Right now, the Dow down 185. The NASDAQ is up 273. This is SRN News.
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17: 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In Catonsville, on the inner loop of the Beltway, traffic is slow from Baltimore National Pike to Security Boulevard. Ruxton inner loop is stop and go from Greenspring Avenue to the JFX. Into Towson, the inner loop is slow between the Harrisburg Expressway and Harford Road. And on the outer loop of the Beltway in Overly, you'll find it jammed up between Bel Air Road and Perry Parkway. 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
7: Your Fox 45 forecast. Unsettled pattern continues for a couple more days. Some more scattered showers with temperatures in the upper 70s. A few showers possible tonight as lows fall back into the mid-60s. One more round of scattered showers and even some isolated thunderstorms on Wednesday with temperatures in the very warm and very humid low 80s. After that, we are drying out for the end of the week. From the Fox 45 Weather Authority, I'm meteorologist Amy Aronson for Talk Radio 680 WCBM.
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0: All right, 25 down till the top of the hour. Toll free, it's 800-941-SEAN if you want to be a part of the program. A lot of action. Israel striking key military targets in Lebanon, in Beirut this weekend, as they should, as they now fight every single day for their very existence. You see what the Iranians and others have done and their proxies have done. They target densely populated areas where people are. and they use those cluster bombs. The result has been a humanitarian disaster. So many people are displaced, so many people in need of food and water and shelter and clothing and medications. And that's where the International Fellowship of Christians and Jews comes in. They are on the ground. They're helping people every single solitary day. And they are providing all of these needs, including mobile medical clinics for people, the elderly that can't get out of their homes. They're being taken care of as well. They can't do it without your generosity, without your help. Of course, you also see the rise in virulent anti-Semitism around the country, which is nauseating. And it's not just around the country. It's in the halls of Congress, college campuses. You see it worldwide. Where are all those students? You know, why weren't they standing up for the Iranians being slaughtered as they stood up against their, you know, Islamo-fascist regime? Not a peep out of them. Not one word. Because they have an agenda. Anyway, whatever you can do to help in this time of need, go to their website. It's prayifcj.org, prayifcj.org today. We are following very closely a primary day that is now happening in the great state of Texas. God bless Texas. And it is between incumbent John Cornyn and, of course, the Attorney General Ken Paxton. We're going to be joined by Ken Paxton in a second here. The president has endorsed Ken Paxton in what has been a hotly contested race, and the winner will go up against James Tallarico. Now, James Tallarico, back in the news today, this guy says one dumb thing, it seems, after another. It never seems to stop. And, you know, he even shocks me at times how dumb he is, but Tallarico, you know, saying the American flag is such a complicated symbol for most of us. Here's what he said.
1: And think when reclaiming symbols, I think about the American flag. I think the Confederate flag is a symbol of treason and terrorism. But the American flag is such a complicated symbol for most of us. And in many ways, like Jesus, like the cross, it's been co-opted and in some ways its true meaning has been betrayed.
0: I mean, now I thought the easier Democrat to beat in Texas was going to be Jasmine Crockett. But I didn't know a lot about Tallarico. Now, this TikTok influencer claims he privately met with Tallarico and said that he signed up to run against a mediocre black man, referring to Colin Allred, who had been running for the Senate before dropping out. And pretty unbelievable. Then he denied the quote in that particular instance. But Tallarico, you know, is somebody with a very, very complicated past. He also, for example, you know, his progressive interpretation of Christianity has drawn a lot of backlash. By the way, he's a vegetarian running for Senate in Texas, or vegan, whatever, one or the other. I'm not even sure what the difference is myself. He opposed a bill on transgender athletes stating God is both masculine and feminine and everything in between. He said famously, God is non-binary and trans children are God's children. And he emphasized, you know, a comparison, critiquing Christian nationalism, arguing some non-Christians live more Christ-like lives than certain Christians. And then he talked about, this one got a lot of attention as well, that there's six separate genders. I don't know what they are. Linda, do you know what the six genders are? Maybe Ken Paxton will know what they are. I have no idea what they are. That's what he claims. Anyway, he's been accused of radical positions on borders, policing, LGBTQ issues. He's more radical left than Jasmine Crockett, which I didn't even think was possible. But it's true. Anyway, joining us now, he's on the ballot today. Polls close 7 o'clock in Texas time, 8 o'clock Eastern time. We'll have results tonight on Hannity. Ken Paxton, the Attorney General, now endorsed by President Trump. President Trump truthed out Texas. Vote for Ken Paxton, our country's best attorney general. Attorney General Paxton, welcome back, sir.
2: Hey, thanks for having me on. And if the quiz question is, what are the six genders, I'm going to have real trouble passing that test because I've always thought there were just two.
0: You know, I'm having a hard time. If you can figure it out, please explain it to me. You go into this primary with a lot of things haven't happened. You know, Donald Trump went up against incumbent Cassidy in Louisiana and his candidate won. He went against Tom Massey in Kentucky and his candidate won by a whopping 10 points. it seems that whenever President Trump endorses in these primaries, that his endorsed candidate does well. So I'm sure you're probably happy to get his endorsement.
2: Look, I love President Trump. I've been a fan of his for a long time, supported him in 2016, supported him in 2024, unlike my opponent who was claiming that he was an albatross around our necks in 2016, but she's claiming I am now. Very same thing he said about Donald Trump. And then in 2024, when I was supporting him, I was actually one of two elected officials to show up at Mar-a-Lago with Congressman Troy Nels from Texas. We were the only two elected officials at his announcement at Mar-a-Lago, because back then everybody was afraid because of the DeSantis threat and also all of the legal issues. But John Cornyn wasn't there. He was opposing him, saying that he should not run, that his day had come. So I can see why President Trump likes loyalty, and I can certainly tell you that I have been completely impressed. I think he's the greatest president of my lifetime.
0: Well, I mean, to get the president's endorsement now, I've known John Cornyn for a long time, gotten along with him for a long time. I have nothing really bad to say about him, except I would say that he's more of an old style Mitch McConnell kind of Republican. And I think the party has changed, and he's been reluctant to change with it. Is that an accurate portrayal?
2: Yeah, it's a little more than that, Sean. I mean, it's opposing the president on the border wall. It's opposing the president's reelection. It's pushing an open borders, style of dealing with the border. And it's also siding with Joe Biden to restrict the Second Amendment. And that wouldn't have happened without John Cornyn. It's siding with Joe Biden to bring Afghan refugees here without validating who they are and having them vetted. There's just lots of things that you look at that would be in opposition to what most Republicans would want in Texas, if not all. And secondly, there are no accomplishments. In his 42 years in office, I've been asking since I started this race 14 months ago, can you name one good accomplishment? And I can't find, I've never had an answer to that. I've never had anybody say, here's what John Cornyn has done for us. And I just think people are ready for something different.
0: Notice that, you know, the race has gotten particularly nasty, which is not uncommon in politics. They do call it a blood sport for a reason. But in the attacks against you, what I have noticed is the arguments they're trying to make is they seem to be very personal, not on substance. How do you react to that?
2: No, I think that's right. It's because on substance, I think arguably we've done a very good job in the role for the last 12 years. As a matter of fact, one of the things I say is you can take any 2 weeks I've been in office other than Christmas and Thanksgiving, and I will have accomplished more in 2 weeks, any 2 weeks that John Cornyn can pick than he's accomplished in 42 years. So they have to make it personal because they can't attack what I've actually done because people like what I've done, and they can't promote his record because if he promoted what he'd actually done, it wouldn't go well in the primary.
0: Why do the Democrats in the great state of Texas, well, first of all, why would you vote for somebody that doesn't eat meat, that thinks there's six particular genders, that supports the right of men to play women's sports? Why do I think I know the people of Texas pretty well, and I don't think those values are in sync with the people of Texas's values?
2: Sean, I'm going to say right now, you're more Texan than Del Rico. I think maybe.
0: No, by the way, I'm officially an honorary Texan. Rick Perry, then governor, made me an honorary Texan.
2: Well, we need to get you in the Texas, an honorary member of the Texas Navy, because you know the Texas has a Navy. We can take care of that later. I'll talk to the governor about including you as part of the Texas Navy. So yeah, I don't know. Tallarico is, I think, California-esque. He belongs in California. I cannot imagine that there's been any Texas senator in Texas history that didn't eat Texas barbecue. And I think that is a disqualifying event. I'm being funny, but it's pretty.
0: No, I hate to tell you. I mean, it's disqualifying to me. I mean, I love. Yeah, I love Texas barbecue.
2: It's the best barbecue in the country. I would put it up against any.
0: Oh, did we lose Ken?
2: Can you hear me?
0: Might have lost Ken Paxton. Can we get him back? I wanted to talk about barbecue, Linda. You know what it's like when I'm on the road and I'm eating.
3: He food. Is What's here and he is.
0: When I'm on the road.
3: Yes, food. He's here and he's ready to talk about barbecue and why he would make a better senator. Just for that reason alone, I would vote for him if I lived in Texas.
0: A blackout? I have no earthly clue whether we're on the air or not.
3: Go ahead, Ken. I'm so sorry about that.
2: No problem. Yeah, so we're talking Texas barbecue. There's no doubt. I bet you in our history that we've had a Texas senator that would say he was vegan and wouldn't eat Texas barbecue.
3: Yeah, I mean, I think it's absolutely insane. And obviously, you know, if people want to go and they want to help out, I mean, what are you asking people? What's the call to action today to make sure that they vote the right way? And that's for you, obviously.
2: Yeah, look, we...
0: I can have my show back now?
2: Hell yeah.
0: Am I back on? All right, what was that? Was that some left-wing radicalized group that didn't want me to talk to Ken Paxton or something? I don't know. They're after me in every way, shape, manner, or form. All right, but I want to ask you, we were talking about barbecue. How can you live in Texas and be vegan or vegetarian? I mean, I just don't think these values are in sync, or wanting men to play women's sports, or all the things that I was mentioning to you, or six, you know, what are the six specific genders? I think if you asked anybody in Texas, nobody could label them. Nobody. Or God being non-binary.
2: No, Sean, his value system, whether we're talking about something somewhat superficial about barbecue, or whether you're talking about religious views, or whether you're talking about his views on the oil and gas industry, there's almost no position that he holds that sounds like a Texan. If you sent him to California, you'd say, yeah, that sounds like a very liberal California progressive, more like, you know, our last vice president. But doesn't sound, none of his views sound like Texas. And I think that's the key to this race, is putting out his own words. Especially things like when they said, what do you think about in your spare time? And he says, I think about transgender kids. That's a very strange answer to give, no matter who you are.
0: Oh, I can't wait for these debates to happen. I think they're going to be very interesting. So the bottom line is 7 o'clock Texas time, 8 o'clock Eastern time. That race will come to an end, which means that the results will be pouring in at 9 Eastern when I'm on the air tonight. How do you feel your get out the vote effort has been today?
2: I feel excellent. It's hard to measure today because we had 5 days of early voting. From the 5 days of early voting, I know that our get out the vote effort has been better than expected. So I'm expecting, based on early voting, I'm expecting pretty good results tonight.
0: Well, we do have some really great politicians in Texas. I will say that. I'm very fond of Ted Cruz. I'm very fond of Greg Abbott. I think Greg Abbott's one of the best governors in the country. I think he's done a great job. I know you've worked hand in hand with him on the issue of illegal immigration. I think he pulled off one of the greatest jujitsu political moves in history by sending illegals to sanctuary cities and states. And my great governor, Ron DeSantis, did the same thing. And I'm like, fine, you want illegals? We'll send them right to your home territory. You take care of them. And then people got all angry that they were sent to their sanctuary spaces.
2: It was a genius move by the governor. I had to say, at first I thought it was really going to make a big difference, but it made a huge difference making the point and showing the hypocrisy of all these sanctuary cities and all these sanctuary states, when suddenly, oh my gosh, we have to deal with these people. We didn't really mean it. We only mean it for Texas. We only mean it for Florida. We don't mean it for us. So it was Governor Abbott's, it was a genius moment.
0: Yeah. All right. We're going to be watching the results closely. We'll have those results on Hannity tonight. Ken Paxton, always good to talk to you. Good luck to you tonight. And we may be taking your speech or getting you on live right after the results. We appreciate you being with us.
2: Hey, always great to be on your show, and it's going to be a good day in Texas.
0: 800-941-SHAWN is our number if you want to be a part of the program. 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And that means heroes like FDNY Lieutenant Edward McDonough. Now, he was a Marine Corps vet, lifelong public service, and Edward was on the front lines of Ground Zero, cleaning up debris, serving his city. He did it with courage, dedication, and service, and he rose through the ranks of the FDNY, ultimately becoming a lieutenant, inspiring those around him with his leadership and his humor. Edward battled a 9/11-related cancer for more than 3 years before leaving behind his loving wife, their 5 children. Now, this is the 25th anniversary year of 9/11. Kind of hard to believe that there are people that saying that they feel sorry for those of us that believe radical Islamic terrorism is a threat, but there are. Anyway, it is a threat. The 25th anniversary year, we see the toll that day is still taking on heroes and their families. 9/11-related illness is real, Now, thanks to your generosity, Tunnel to Towers was able to honor Edward by paying off the McDonough family mortgage, and we can help more families. 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
8: 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On the BW Parkway northbound in Jessup, traffic is slow from 32 to 100. Southbound side of the BW is stop and go from 32 to 198. On to 97 southbound at Gambrels, you'll find traffic slow from 32 to the Farm Road overpass. And in Hanover, westbound 100 is jammed up from Run the Mills Boulevard to the Mark Station at Dorsey. 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
0: Going to get into the issue of Iran. Now, the president says the negotiations with Iran are proceeding nicely. It will only be a deal for all or no deal at all. Back to the battlefront and shooting, bigger, stronger than ever. Nobody wants that. He doesn't want that. He has talked to the presidents, you know, of Saudi Arabia, the United Arab Emirates, every country in the region. And he's also, interestingly, and I think very cleverly, thinking ahead, and he's pretty much insisting, including Pakistan and Turkey and Jordan and Egypt and the rest of them, that they all join the Abraham Accords, at a minimum, simultaneously sign on to the Abraham Accords. And, you know, and these countries were a little shocked by the president's insistence and demand. If these, remember, it wasn't just Israel that was breathing a sigh of relief when Midnight Hammer and Epic Fury happened. It was every one of those countries in the Middle East that never wanted Iranian hegemony or nuclear-armed Iran. So, what's going to happen? We'll analyze that. The president is now gathering his cabinet at Camp David as of tomorrow as these negotiations proceed, and he's insisting they hand over the nuclear dust or no deal. They don't get a penny of their own money back. 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
17: Breaking news at Town Hall. I'm Bob Agnew in Washington. Secretary of State Marco Rubio says the details are still being worked out about that plan to end the war with Iran.
27: Speaking from India, Rubio says the sides are working on an outline.
28: Suffice it to say that some progress has been made, significant progress, although not final progress has been made.
27: Regional officials say the deal would gradually reopen the Strait of Hormuz and see the U.S. blockade of Iranian ports end. Iran would give up its stockpile of highly enriched uranium. At Arlington National Cemetery, President Trump mentioned those those who were killed fighting Iran.
1: We lost 13 wonderful souls, wonderful special people.
27: The president said there could be no 4th of July without America's armed forces, and there could be no Independence Day without Memorial Day. Ed Donahue, Washington.
18: Memorial Day gave veterans a chance to weigh in on the president's actions against Iran at such an event in Peachtree City, Georgia. U.S. Army veteran and retired military intelligence officer Joe Bowler said he believes that the president is doing the right thing by destroying Iran's nuclear capability.
19: At the present time, I believe our country is doing the right thing to rid itself and other countries of an evil that presents itself.
18: Iran, meanwhile, denouncing U.S. strikes in southern Iran as a sign of bad faith. The U.S. military described Monday's strikes as defensive, targeting missile launch sites, and the boats had been placing mines in the Strait of Hormuz. On Wall Street at the closing bell, the Dow down 117, the Nasdaq up 312. The administration preparing for a huge sports event ahead of the president's birthday in June.
20: Large cranes can be seen on the south lawn of the White House as crews busy constructing the stage and lighting for the UFC fighting ring. The temporary octagon being set up for the UFC Freedom 250 event. It will take place on Sunday night, June 14th, which coincides with Flag Day and President Trump's 80th birthday. Laura Winters reporting.
18: More on these stories at townhall.com.
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23: Good afternoon, it's 4:03. I'm Maggie Hunter with the latest headlines from the WCBM Maryland News Center, brought to you by Audiology Associates. Annapolis police are warning residents about a recent increase in catalytic converter thefts, and Toyota Prius models are a frequent target. Police say the thieves are after the valuable metals inside the catalytic converters, and the lightweight of the Prius makes it easier for them to quickly jack up the vehicle and access the device. Police are working to catch the suspects, but vehicle owners can help by parking in a home garage, if possible, using motion-sensing lights and parking in well-lit areas. And prosecutors have dropped sexual assault charges against a former Carroll County fire lieutenant, but there's been no comment on why the charges have been dropped. 50-year-old David Westbrook was charged with second-degree assault and fourth-degree sex offense in connection with an alleged incident involving a coworker last year. I'm Maggie Hunter, 680 WCBM News.
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8: 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Coming out of the city on 395, traffic is jammed up from Conway Street to 95. Now to the tunnels, first at the Harbor Tunnel. 895 northbound, very slow from Potee Street to the Harbor Tunnel. Getting to the Fort McHenry Tunnel on 95 northbound, jammed up between the Beltway and the Fort McHenry. And on 97 northbound in Parole, traffic is slow from Route 50 to Generals Highway. 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
3: Here, Fox 45 forecast, staying unsettled for a couple more days. Some more scattered showers with temperatures in the upper 70s. More showers likely tonight. Temperatures fall back into the mid-60s. Another round of rain and storms on Wednesday with highs in the low 80s. From the Fox 45 Weather Authority, I'm meteorologist Stevie Aronson for Talk Radio 680 WCBM.
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3: 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Toll free, it's 800-941-SEAN. If you want to be a part of the program, as we have been telling you, the president's very clear. The dust is the deal. No dust, no dollars. No future for the economy of Iran. And there's going to be a meeting now held at Camp David as it relates to moving forward the president and any Iranian deal. The president and the administration and central command did strike Iran last night, showing again that they're willing to use the military force. Whether they go the hardcore option is only something that time will tell. I think the most interesting thing that has come out of all of this is, as we've been discussing, is the president is entirely right to insist and challenge these Muslim nations that want to be part of the Iranian peace deal, that they've got to join the Abraham Accords, thinking long term about a strategic peace in the region that maybe, you know, they can all finally once and for all, you know, put an end to the killing and recognize the right of Israel to exist. He made a point to call out the leaders of Saudi Arabia, Qatar, Egypt, Pakistan, Turkey, Jordan, as well as the UAE and Bahrain, already accord members. And it's a no-brainer. If you want a lasting peace in the Middle East, you have no objection to recognizing and accepting Israel, which has been, you know, critical to getting the region to this point, neutralizing the threat. And as much as, you know, people talk about, well, this, he did this for Israel. He did this for Bibi. He did this for the whole world. You know, we didn't know they had ballistic missile range that could hit Paris and London. You know, we had no idea they were 12 days away with, you know, secured enriched uranium at 60%. In less than 12 days, that can be enriched to 90% weapons grade uranium with ballistic missile capability and range that could reach Paris and London. I mean, it's actually scary how dangerous this was. And, you know, I know there are people out there that are perfectly comfortable with the idea of leaving a nuclear armed Iran with Islamo fascists at the head. Most of them are dead now. With this capability, but with their radicalized death cult ideology, convert or die mentality, it was a matter of when, not if, you know, one day there would be a modern nuclear holocaust. I don't think there's any doubt about it, but that's my opinion. Everyone's entitled to their opinion, right? Here is Secretary of State Marco Rubio saying two things. One, the Strait of Hormuz will be open one way or the other. Saying also there's either going to be a good deal with Iran or there's not going to be a deal with Iran. Listen.
4: They're going to be open one way or the other. So they need to be open. What's happening there is unlawful, it's illegal, it's unsustainable for the world, it's unacceptable. I don't know of any country in the world that does. The Russians are not in favor of a tolling system. The Chinese are not in favor of a tolling system. And there's no country in the world that's in favor of a tolling system except the regime in Iran. So that's not acceptable. That cannot happen.
3: That's the end of it. I mean, and that's where we now are, whether it's two steps forward, one step back, or maybe it's just not something that's ever going to be plausible. And it ends up being the hard way, which is wiping out their entire economy. I mean, all of it's on the table at this point. While this negotiation has been going on, Central Command carried out these strikes in southern Iran on Monday, targeting missile launch sites and Iranian boats that they believe were probably dropping mines in the Strait of Hormuz, obviously to protect our troops. And the president is very, very clear that this has got to be a lasting peace. I think the big curveball was insisting that other countries in the region now look for a broader peace, which would be with Israel. Even, and it kind of took me by surprise, inviting the Iranians to join in as well, which I would not hold my breath about. Kevin Hermenning is back with us, Marine. If you remember, he was the youngest American held hostage in 1979.

0: time when Ayatollah Khomeini came into power and this began this 47-year reign of Islamic terror, is with us to weigh in on all of this. Look, you know this regime, you know what they're capable of, you lived through it yourself, 444 days of your life held hostage, not knowing if you'd live or die. The president is making every effort to give them an opportunity to join the free world. At this point, we keep getting mixed signals. The president, you know, thinks there is a path to peace. He's pursuing it. I don't fault him for it. Others do. I don't. But at the end of the day, the president won't take a bad deal. And he's been very clear. The nuclear dust is non-negotiable.
1: Well, look, Sean, thank you for the invitation to join you and your listeners. But, you know, all of us are hoping for peace at this point. You know, nobody who understands war ever casually calls for it. But it's only going to last, peace, if you will, is only going to last when it's backed by strength and the president's resolve and our country's credibility. And, you know, the president was right. You and I have talked about this in the last few months when, you know, he understood that the world has learned so many times that the Iranians, in their pursuit of nuclear weapons, that and our weakness from the past, that's what's actually invited aggression on the part of Iran. So they can't pursue a nuclear weapon. That is, I guess, seriously, the red line in the sand for the president. But now we've got some other concerns. The Strait of Hormuz cannot be threatened. It needs to remain open. And Iran needs to stop funding the terrorist proxies throughout the Middle East, which they've been continuing to do while pretending to negotiate in good faith. And one thing that you and I have talked about, and I tell many audiences this in my public speaking opportunities, where I talk about you know, service and sacrifice, it's that the Iranians have rarely ever negotiated anything in good faith, going all the way back to the Algiers Accords, which led to the release of my colleagues and me back in 1981. They're not honest brokers, so we have to be very cautious.
0: We have to be cautious. However, we're not dealing with the same regime anymore. I mean, the first tier of Iranian leadership was knocked out. The second tier was knocked out. And pretty much most of the remaining third tier has been knocked out. Maybe they need to knock out the fourth and fifth tier and see who emerges after that point. I don't know what it's going to take. That would actually be a strategy that I think that might be the most effective, because then I don't think anyone's going to want to lead the country knowing that they've got a big target on their forehead.
1: Well, yeah, I mean, diplomacy definitely is not off the table. In fact, let's face it, serious diplomacy is essential. But we do have to be realistic. Iran's, their long history of using negotiations, they've delayed and they've gained leverage, including from past administrations. And that's why I talked about that we have to be cautious. But if there's going to be an agreement to end the conflict, and eventually there will be, it has to be based on verification and accountability and really something that the IEA rarely did, enforceable consequences, because there was really no enforcement mechanism in the past. I think the president is willing to be that enforcement mechanism, you know, not simply abide by hopeful promises by the Iranian leadership, whoever it is who continues to lead the country and maybe would rise to a position of real responsibility and leadership in their country. And I know it's not one of the, it might be a goal, but it's not a stated goal of the war. But wouldn't it be great if the Iranian people were actually free and were led by a leader or a group of leaders or a cabinet or what have you that would really give the people of Iran the ability to pursue their own independent futures without the fear of retribution because they didn't follow the directives of the religious mullahs?
0: Well, I hope for the American people. I mean, a once amazing, great culture that contributed to the advancement of mankind in so many different ways. They could recapture that former greatness, in my view. Kevin, appreciate you. Thanks so much for being with us. 800-941-SEAN. If you want to be a part of the program, we'll continue to monitor what's going on in Iran and this meeting that's going to take place at Camp David. Let us get to our busy, busy telephones. Let's say hi to Evan in Oregon. Evan, how are you?
2: Oh, thank you so much. So the other day, you were discussing crypto And the concern was that it would monitor where people were at. And I just want to bring up an interesting thought for people on the line and for you.
0: By the way, it's not just crypto. It would be every aspect of your purchasing life the government would be able to track.
2: Yes. So here's a thought going into that. Okay. So I was a service manager, 23 years with Chrysler dealership. I got invited to a Western Business Conference where they brought in Oracle, one of the main programs that runs on your phone. And it was scary to hear what goes on, but as your cell phone goes by Starbucks on Commercial Street, they know you're there and may send you advertisements for that establishment. So I guess what I was saying is the technology is already there.
0: It's everywhere. I mean, they're continuing to build out algorithms on pretty much everything that you do online. It really is actually scary. It's very scary.
2: And it's actually scary the amount of data that they have on you and what you purchase, how you purchase it, when you purchase it, when to send you an ad. It is all calculated.
0: If you use any social media, if you go to any media sites, I mean, for example, I don't have social media on my phone. I don't have a computer. I don't have it on my phone. And one of the main reasons is that I don't want these algorithms. For example, let's say you've decided to look up one day how to lose weight in the least amount of time. I'm making this up. Or maybe you were looking at a particular fishing pole or something like that, or whatever your interest happens to be. You're just all of a sudden the algorithm will build itself that it pops up all the time in your timeline, things that they think will be interested for you. You know, you have, there's a science to this that I'm not particularly interested in learning. However, I just think people need to be aware that you don't want this to be a part of your daily life. This is Big Brother personified in the modern era, and it is real, and everything you do, everywhere you go, every purchase you make is going to be tracked. And it's already tracked at a high level, even though I do everything humanly possible to minimize the ability of people to have access to my one phone. I write all of my material. I write my monologues, for example, on TV on my phone. I only text. I don't use a computer. I look at websites on my phone. I don't use a cloud. It's not permanently, you know, up there where somebody can one day hack into it. I've had enough hackings in my life and enough of my own personal private text messages released publicly that I'm not particularly interested in going through it again. But that's why, you know, that's why we covered that issue at length last week. But I'm glad you were paying attention to it, because I don't think most people really fully, completely understand how bad it's going to get. Anyway, thank you, my friend. Appreciate it. All right, quick break. Right back. We'll hit the phones when we come back. Toll free, it's 800-941-SEAN if you want to be a part of the program as we continue.
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0: And right, let's get to our busy phones, 800-941-SEAN, if you want to be a part of the program. All right, we have 1 minute. Don in New Hampshire. Don, real quick, it's all yours.
16: Hi, Sean. I'm hoping that you can get to the president and tell him that it's imperative that he institute a domestic oil price for the people in the United States using the oil and gas. We are paying a global price and they are drilling it, pumping it, they're refining it here, and we're purchasing the oil right here in the United States, and we're paying shipping costs all over the world. And I know that there's a global market, but if he institutes, and he can do this because he's done many new things, if he can institute a domestic oil price and get that price of gas down, let's say bring it up by July 4th when we're celebrating, and let them argue about it in the courts, and possibly, you know, this will help clinch the midterms and the elections in the fall, and I think that's what we need to do.
0: I think that there's a lot to say for what you're saying here, and I really believe that the only thing I would say is I'm against price controls. I believe in free markets. Let the market play out. Let this all play out. I know it's inconvenient for a lot of people. I know it's not what we want. However, when you juxtapose this against the possibility of your children and grandchildren having a nuclear-armed Iran as their future, as their reality, you know, for me, it's a no-brainer. Other people may have a different view. I understand it. But I'm telling you, I think when all is said and done, that the world's going to be a better, safer place. It already is. Hang in there. Appreciate your call, sir. Thank you. If you own a business, you know what it's like. Before you can even open the doors to your business, well, then you find out you have to have this insurance and that insurance and this insurance and that insurance, and you have to deal with this agent, that agent, that agent, this agent. I mean, it's so complicated. It's worse than dealing with the healthcare system. Now, I've got the answer for you, and it's called Super Sure. This is not your typical insurance agency in any way, shape, manner, or form. And the beauty of Super Sure is they have developed the most sophisticated AI software, and it's proprietary to them. They built it out. I spent hours with them learning about it. And if you have an insurance policy, how many of you have ever read that policy? Probably very few of you listening to me right now. Now, if you did read the policy, how many of you understood what the policy was saying? 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And if you did, you're a genius. 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Nobody reads the fine print. 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
17: With SRA News, I'm Bob Agnew in Washington. Secretary of State Marco Rubio says details are still being worked out to end the war with Iran. Meanwhile, Iran complaining about some U.S. airstrikes yesterday. They took out missile launch sites and also some areas where the boats were staging to drop their mines in the Strait of Hormuz. Meanwhile, Iran denouncing those strikes as what it calls bad faith and unreliability. Marco Rubio's visit to India highlights efforts to stabilize relations with Washington and New Delhi. The two countries aim to strengthen their strategic and economic ties. The Trump administration preparing for a huge sports event ahead of the president's birthday in June. They plan to hold an MMA match right there at the White House. It was a mixed bag on Wall Street today. The Dow Jones Industrial Average struggled a bit. It was off 118 points to closing bell. The high-tech NASDAQ fared much better. It was up 312. This is SRN News.
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19: 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On the inner loop of the Beltway in Ruxton, traffic is slow from Greenspring Avenue to the JFX. Into Towson, the inner loop is jammed from the Harrisburg Expressway to Hartford Road. On the outer loop of the Beltway in Towson, traffic is slow from York Road to Greenspring Avenue. And in Hillthorpe on the outer loop, you'll find it jammed up between Hollins Ferry Road and the BW Parkway. 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
20: Your Fox 45 forecast. Unsettled pattern continues for a couple more days. Some more scattered showers with temperatures in the upper 70s. A few showers possible tonight as lows fall back into the mid-60s. One more round of scattered showers and even some isolated thunderstorms on Wednesday with temperatures in the very warm and very humid low 80s. After that, we are drying out for the end of the week. From the Fox 45 Weather Authority, I'm meteorologist Amy Aronson for Talk Radio 680 WCBM.
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0: All right, 25 now till the top of the hour, 800-941-SEAN if you want to be a part of the program. As we've been telling you, it is primary day in the state of Texas. One of the last primaries, if you think during the presidential election cycle, is in the communist utopia of Gavin Newsom, Mr. No-Show Governor out in California. And then we've just got word that there now is an effort to get rid of, they call it a jungle primary, where it's Democrats, Republicans, all in one primary, and the top two candidates then will fight it out in the general election in November. Here's the problem Democrats are facing out in California is that the top two gubernatorial contenders happen to be Republicans. So you have my friend Steve Hilton, who I'm supporting, and Sheriff Bianco. I mean, he's a Republican, and he's running number two behind Steve Hilton. I think Steve Hilton would be a great governor. He'd have a hard time with the Assembly and the Senate. But, I mean, bringing back common sense to California just makes sense. I mean, you know, they could do simple things like practice the science of forestry and, I don't know, maybe have fire hydrants that are full of water. When you have predictable wildfires and Santa Ana winds that kindle those fires and get rid of the brush that kindle those fires, just little things like that. Maybe they don't want the highest state income tax in the country. Maybe they don't want the highest gas taxes in the country, sales taxes in the country, the highest poverty rate in the country. Maybe they don't want to be a sanctuary city and the highest homelessness rate, by the way, as well in the country. Maybe they want to bring back industry. Maybe they don't want to have this ridiculous referendum vote on taxing the rich in California, which is causing people like Mark Zuckerberg to move to my free state of Florida from Meta, or all of the co-founders of Google. They too have moved to the free state of Florida. Or Larry Ellison, who founded Oracle, moving to the free state of Florida, or Elon Musk moving to the great state of Texas in living, you know, in Texas, because he's not falling for this crap either. Rich people that I know and that I've met in my life didn't get rich by being stupid and handing over money that you have already been taxed on to your state government because they overspend and have these radical redistributive policies and socialism and Marxism, communism, give whatever ism name you want to it. It always fails. And, you know, look, for example, sanctuary city state policies out in California. Well, that has now dramatically increased the cost of Medi-Cal, which is why, in spite of having the highest tax burden on the citizens in their state, they cannot balance their budget. Now, it might help a little bit if their governor showed up for work. Gavin Newsom is a no-show governor. He's never there. Recently at the Center for American Politics speaking there, we got to fight these Republicans. Full-time Trump stalker, half-time Hannity stalker, you know, full-time podcaster, you know, ex-poster, world traveler, Davos, you know, Munich, and now he's traveling, you know, giving speeches all over the world. He's really, I'll tell you what he's really doing, is really probably guessing, raising money for his presidential ambitions. The guy's been the worst governor in the history of any state ever. And I actually see his odds, the more he does this and doesn't focus on fixing his state, of ever dreaming of getting into the White House, diminishing every single day. He's still polling behind Kamala Harris, which is pretty spectacular. And then, of course, the rumors of AOC and a potential committee, a presidential election committee being formed for her, makes things very interesting, too. Now, we're going to get to all these races in a second. I do want to remind you, everybody needs a safety security plan for you and your family. And that's where BYRNA.com comes in. You want to be prepared all year round for the potential that somebody may want to bring harm to you and your family. Now, the less lethal option of burner is so good, this technology is so advanced, that the pros, over 500 government agencies, police departments, private security firms, have adopted this technology. Now, if you look at FBI statistics, you really only need to use lethal force 0.02% of the time, you know, based on the latest numbers we have, the latest year we have numbers for. So this technology is pretty amazing. And if you use lethal force, then you're facing the financial, the legal, the emotional weight of whatever incident happens, even if you were perfectly justified. You know, they're going to be looking at you, and you have to almost prove your innocence these days. But the FBI said in 2022, that's 0.01% of all altercations. The beauty of this technology is you don't need a permit. You don't need a background check. It's legal in all 50 states. It is part of my everyday safety security strategy. It has powerful deterrence, tear gas, kinetic rounds. You can hit a target 60 feet away. One shot can incapacitate any attacker for up to 40 minutes. All launchers hand-assembled in Fort Wayne, Indiana. Anyway, you can get ready for summer travel, legal in all 50 states, and you can fly with it in a checked bag, but make sure you do it the right way. All right, just go to BYRNA.com. 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I have it myself. 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Get yours while it lasts, $100 off today, and just check it out. So I'm fascinated with this, what's going on in California. The other part that's interesting to me is you've got this LA mayoral race. Now, remember, we had Dr. Oz on the program last week. He's talking about 800 separate facilities, elder care facilities that have been shut down because of waste, fraud, abuse, corruption. He says it's only the tip of the iceberg. This is in LA alone. Never mind how awful Karen Bass has been in terms of she can't deal with the poverty problem. She can't deal with the homelessness problem. She, you know, bears part of the responsibility of empty, fire hydrants and empty reservoirs and a lack of, you know, firefighter response, et cetera, when it came to the Pacific Palisades fires. And there's somebody out there that's been making a lot of noise. I'm very interested in this guy. He's under fire constantly, but he's taken a big stand, and he says that if he doesn't win, he's out, that there's no hope for LA. And I don't think he's wrong. And I think he would be hope for LA because he has common sense behind his agenda. Although I don't think he's as politically conservative as I am, but put that aside, it's certainly better than what they have, which is dumb and dumber. Gavin, Karen Bass, and the likes of these idiots that have been running California. Anyway, you know, we have, of course, the congenital liar as well out there. Anyway, here's Spencer Pratt running for mayor saying he became a Republican because they supported his right to get a gun to protect his family. Listen.
1: Are you a Republican?
2: Well, you want to break some news here?
1: Sure.
2: It's in my, you know, I've told this before, and this is the only time I've ever said this, so this is breaking news. Everyone's going to freak out. When I was a hated reality star,
1: yeah,
2: I got so many death threats. I had so much security and police, and what did they tell me to do? Get a gun. This is real. I know people don't like guns, but LA was dangerous if you're hated. So I got a gun. My wife got a gun. And then we needed CCWs.
3: A CCW is a legal permit to carry a concealed weapon in California.
2: The only people that supported a CCW was the Republican. That was what I aligned with, my safety, my personal safety, my family's safety. I know people don't like guns, but when people are threatening your life and your own security is telling you you need to have home protection, train to, it's not like just I went to the, you know, go through the proper steps. That was my, that's it.
0: And then Spencer Pratt says many of the 40,000 homeless people in LA are drug addicts who choose to be homeless. He's not wrong. Listen.
1: What are your plans for the over 40,000 homeless in Los Angeles?
2: Yeah, they're not homeless. They're drug addicts. Most of these people are addicted to fentanyl and meth. This isn't Spencer making it up.
1: Are you saying they don't have homes?
2: There is places for all of these people to sleep in LA. No matter what anybody tells you, we have housing and shelter for everyone that's living on the street. They're choosing to be on the street because they want to do drugs. They don't want rules. They don't want to listen. They want to have animals to abuse. This idea that they're forced on the street right now is a lie that our city is perpetuating. We've paid $24 billion to house these 40,000 people. There are spots for all of these people. They are choosing because they're an addict. And you can do fentanyl and super meth on the sidewalk with no repercussions. These places are not as, they have to follow some rules.
0: And then we have Spencer Pratt saying 60% of the 40 plus thousand homeless people in one city, Los Angeles, 40,000. I mean, that's the size of a small town in America. Anyway, they were bussed in, and he has plans to send them to Seattle. Anyway, listen to this report. It's from ABC 7 in Los Angeles.
1: So you're going to move these 40,000 people somewhere, and you're going to have this facility up in, you said, how long?
2: Here's what you got to realize.
1: 90 days?
2: Let me explain something. These 40,000 people, 60% of them, City Watch just announced this week, are not from Los Angeles. They're not from California. These people have been bussed in by scam rehabs, scam NGOs, scam homeless nonprofits. These people, when I unplug them and say, we're not taking our tax money anymore, they're all going to Seattle where the mayor will welcome them. These are products to a lot of people. So the people that want to keep doing drugs and live on the sidewalk, there, a lot of these people are going to leave. The other ones, there's a lot of criminals. There's people that are getting naked in front of kids. They're going to jail. Look, the people that are torturing animals, they're going to jail. So not everyone goes in the same box. So we have the money, we have the resources, and we have the facility.
0: So I don't know what's going to happen. Now, the worst part of everything here is they are trying to change the primary system out there. They're what they call a jungle primary, maybe, you know, headed for an execution is the headline in a New Yorker magazine. And what is that about? That's about a power grab. They're afraid they're going to lose in the gubernatorial primary. All right, quick break. When we come back, we'll hit the phones, 800-941-SHAWN, if you want to be a part of the program as we continue.
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19: 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On the westbound side of 70, traffic is stop and go from the Patapsco River Bridge to Columbia Pike. On 95 between the beltways, first northbound at Jessup, slow from 175 to 100. Southbound 95 is stop and go from 195 to 175. And eastbound Route 50 jammed up from Ritchie Highway to the Bay Bridge. 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

0: Right, let's get to our busy phones. Our toll-free number is 800-941-SEAN if you want to be a part of the program. Let us say hello to Cleet in the free state of Florida. Cleet, how are you?
1: Good, Sean. How are you?
0: I'm good. Just be glad you're not living out there.
1: Yeah, absolutely. In the free state of Florida, I enjoy 6 acres and 100-yard gun range on that piece of land. So yeah, couldn't have that out there. Not at all. You said that this is the most consequential midterm in history. I might go a step further than that and say it's the most consequential election in history. And all you have to do is listen to the Democrats. If you listen to them, they'll tell you exactly what their position is, what they intend to do, and what's on their mind. And when you listen to them, in my opinion, you've got two obligations. And to borrow a Lindaism, first of all, you have to believe what they say. And secondly, you have to do everything in your power to prevent it from happening. And just a couple of examples, excuse me. The Democrat Maureen Galindo, who's running for Congress out in Texas, she's actually campaigning on sending American Zionists to internment camps. And you know what that means. That doesn't necessarily mean people who happen to be Jewish. That's anybody who supports them as well. And that's all those nasty MAGA people. They're going to have to go in those camps too. And then you have AOC saying, we have to pull up to the South. Well, yeah, starting the Civil War, that's a good idea. That always ends well. And then Hakeem Jeffries, who's said that he wants to break Trump supporters. And how do you do that? Well, you go after those where the punishment is the process type of situations where you make them defend themselves against terrible charges that are baseless, and you break them, you bankrupt them. And then you also have, of course, IRS audits, and then there's always the thing that Stalin said, show me the person and I'll show you the crime. We all break, excuse me, a crime probably once or twice a day. We don't even know it. So they can pick and choose what they want to prosecute us on, and they'll get us. So, I mean, Rush always said the aggressor sets the rules, and they're playing by a different rule book. So, I mean, what we can do right now is get out and vote, and it's got to be in numbers. I mean, it can't be like 30% as opposed to the usual 24% turnout. It has to be upwards of 40 or 50%, which I know is very ambitious, but we've got to turn out like that and make our voice known so that these people can't do these things, because this is serious stuff. When you're talking about internment camps, and they say it as if it's going to happen. So again, we have to believe what they say because they're saying it.
0: Well, you don't have to believe a thing they say. I mean, if a politician opens their mouth, you should be skeptical. Unfortunately, that's just the reality of where we are today. But I do concur with you that this is the most important midterm election in our lifetime, and there's a lot at stake. And I know people aren't focused on it now. I'm not going hard at it at this moment, although there's a lot to talk about, and I'm bringing it up on a daily basis. However, if you in your heart, mind, and soul commit to voting this November, that is the only thing I'm asking everybody in this audience to do, and treat it as though it is a presidential election and it's all on the line, because it is. Otherwise, you'll see weaponization like we've never seen before. All progress will stop, and Democrats will have nothing but endless investigations. And if they ever get full power, you know, then watch out. They'll pack the courts. They'll do the biggest power grab in the history of the country, or at least attempt to do so. Appreciate you, man. Thank you. Listen, you've heard me talk about the Sig Sauer P365. It's the number one selling concealed carry pistol in America. Now, more people are carrying firearms today than ever before. About half of Americans, that's it, only about half, say they feel safe in their state, whether you live in a big city or a small town. And people rightly have a security and safety strategy for themselves and their families. And there might come that moment when somebody wants to kill you or kill a family member. That's where Sig Sauer comes in. They have a 270-year history of precision craftsmanship, reliability, all made in America. Now, they have brought American manufacturing back. And the P365 is made in the beautiful state of Live Free or Die, New Hampshire. It is the largest manufacturer in that state. They have nearly 4,000 employees, about half of them are former military. The most popular, best-selling concealed carry pistol on the market today. It is the very same pistol our own military uses, that NATO forces use, and we're a six-hour family on this show. Sweet Baby James has several. I have several. Linda has the P365 Rose Special Edition, whatever that means. I don't know. I did not order the Rose Special Edition. I guess it has a rose on it, or maybe it's rose-colored. I have no earthly clue, but if you want the Rose Edition and you want to be like Linda, have at it. 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
9: News this hour from Town Hall. I'm John Scott. In Texas, an expensive Republican primary race for the U.S. Senate ends today. A lot of mudslinging. Here's Jennifer King with the update.
10: Senator John Cornyn had the lead in the March 3rd primary, but faces a strong showing from State Attorney General Ken Paxton, who secured President Trump's endorsement last week.
11: Trump endorsed Texas First, Ken Paxton.
10: Cornyn's campaign ads have been leaning heavily into questions about Paxton's past, including his impeachment for corruption charges, of which Paxton was later acquitted.
12: Why do child predators connected to Ken Paxton keep getting off easy?
10: The winner will face Democrat James Tallarico, a congressman from Austin in the general election. I'm Jennifer King.
9: Speaking to reporters on his flight to India, Secretary of State Marco Rubio says the emerging agreement between Iran and the U.S. is one that world leaders from that region support.
13: I think there's strong alignment and agreement on what a preliminary draft should look like. I think that, like anything with something like this, it's going to take a couple days to settle on, even down to the disagreements over a word. Sentence. So we'll have to work through that. If there's going to be a deal, we're going to have to work through that. But this is, it's either going to be a good deal or there isn't going to be one.
9: Iran has denounced the most recent U.S. strikes as a sign of bad faith. As negotiations press on toward a possible deal, the U.S. military characterized Monday's strikes in southern Iran as defensive, saying the targets included missile launch sites and mine-laying boats.
14: U.S. consumer confidence declined slightly this month as gas prices stayed high and inflation remained elevated, a sharp contrast to soaring stock prices that have neared record levels. The Conference Board's Consumer Confidence Index slipped 7/10 points to 93.1 in May. That's the first decline after 3 months of gains. More at townhall.com.
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16: Good afternoon. It's 5:03. I'm Maggie Hunter with the latest headlines from the WCBM Maryland News Center. Baltimore police are asking for the public's help to identify a person in connection with a shooting a few blocks away from M&T Bank Stadium. Police have released two images of a person of interest as they continue to investigate the March 5th shooting in the 1000 block of Leadenhall Street. Police are also asking residents and business owners to review their security or doorbell camera footage in case there's video that could help in the investigation. And Anne Arundel County Police are asking residents to register their home security cameras as part of a new safety program. Officials say Connect Anne Arundel allows police, fire crews, and public safety professionals to better assess and respond to criminal activity and emergency situations. Registration does not give authorities to access live video streams. I'm Maggie Hunter, 680 WCBM News.
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20: 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On 95 between the beltways, northbound in Jessup, slow from 175 to 100. BW Parkway northbound in Jessup, slow 32 to 100. Southbound side of BW Parkway jammed up between 175 and 198. And in Gambrels, 97 southbound is stop and go from 32 to the Farm Road overpass. 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
21: Here, Fox 45 forecast, staying unsettled for a couple more days. Some more scattered showers with temperatures in the upper 70s. More showers likely tonight. Temperatures fall back into the mid-60s. Another round of rain and storms on Wednesday with highs in the low 80s. From the Fox 45 Weather Authority, I'm meteorologist Amy Aronson for Talk Radio 680 WCBM.
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0: This is our revenue plan. This would more than pay for our economic agenda. It would actually allow us to start Trump-proofing our city.
1: If it looks like we can get the votes in the U.S. Senate with Republican senators, then absolutely. We should waste no time in impeachment and removal proceedings.
2: And our goal is to break them. We will defeat them. We have to beat them electorally, and then we have to

0: number if you want to be a part of the program. It's 800-941-SEAN if you want to join us. I see Zoran, Marxist Kami Mamdani, unveiling his plan to shift property ownership from landlords to the community. Oh, redistribution. Oh, socialism. Oh, communism. To each comrade according to their need, from each according to their ability.
1: Through our new citywide campaign, Fix the City, we will focus on the worst landlords in New York City. When necessary, we will take aggressive legal action to remove negligent owners and property managers. And for buildings that have suffered chronic neglect, we will work to transfer ownership to responsible stewards. Stewards that include community land trusts, nonprofits, or even the tenants themselves.
0: Now, I'm arguing a couple of things as we are now months away from this very important midterm election year. Is one, the issues that will impact the results of this election have not happened yet, i.e., what happens with Iran, i.e., what happens with the economy, the price of gas, whether or not the president's the foundational economic principles he laid down in the first year of his second term actually come to fruition. All of that is true. But the Democrats, you know, there's all the media wants to focus on are issues involving Donald Trump, and he has low approval ratings and so on and so forth. And this is a referendum on him. What they're not paying attention to, the Democrats have never had lower approval ratings ever. Now, I would attribute that to the fact that they have been taken over by radical extremists like Mamdani, AOC and the squad, and other radicals, Bernie Sanders. You know, look at this guy that's running against Susan Collins in Maine, this Graham Plattner guy. I mean, it's pretty spectacular that a lot of Democrats don't have the moral courage and fortitude to stand up against this guy. You know, it's pretty remarkable what we've learned about this guy, but you know, he has posts all over Reddit and other places, including blaming women for sexual assault if they got blackout drunk, homophobic slurs, calling himself a communist, all cops are bastards, labeling rural white people in Maine as racist and stupid. He talking about other ridiculous comments as well. You know, it's just bizarre. Then, of course, we have the Nazi tattoo. I forgot to mention that. How could I possibly forget that? Revelations caused staffers to quit, drew criticism. But here's the interesting thing. I've not heard from Chuck Schumer, Hakeem Jeffries. They are scared to death of the radicals that are in control of their party. That's why their leader's in name only. Kathy Hochul is scared to death of Mamdani. And without his support, she's probably going to have a tough shot at reelection, even in the deep blue state of New York. You watch what's happening in California. The top two contenders in the gubernatorial race out there happen to be Republicans, including our friend Steve Hilton. And now last minute, all of a sudden they want to get rid of their quote jungle primary because it's not benefiting them. You know, here's Graham Plattner. You know, suggesting, remember Chris Kyle, American Sniper? He is suggesting that he inflated his kill numbers targeting innocent civilians and then said, then refused to apologize for celebrating video of an American soldier being shot. This is the latest controversy with him.
2: I didn't know who these guys were. I left that deployment and continued on with my life, did a few more deployments, both in the Marine Corps and the Army. It wasn't until somebody told me to read Chris Kyle's book. His stories about how many people he was shooting certainly tracked with the behavior I witnessed and people I knew witnessed down at the Gov Center, which is it's relatively easy to get high numbers like that if you're a little less discriminating your fire than, say, a more professional unit would be.
3: I did four tours of the infantry. Any attempt to say that I disrespect veterans is slanderous and offensive.
4: Do you think you owe him an apology?
3: I do you know how many of my friends have Purple Hearts? Do you know how many of my friends got wounded?
0: Joining us now, we welcome back to the program our friend Mark Halpern. He's the editor-in-chief of Two Way. Mark is one of the few guys that will objectively analyze any race at any time and just give you the straight scoop.

0: and he was dead on accurate in the last presidential election. Do you think I'm wrong in believing that what will define ultimately the outcome of the 26 midterms has really not happened yet? We don't know. We don't know how radical the left will be. We don't know how America will perceive that. We don't know what happens with Iran and the economy and gas prices. I think it's just too early to tell.
1: It definitely is, Sean. Thank you for having me back. I think the biggest variable that needs to change for the Republicans is to change it from a referendum election on the president to a choice election between two parties. And right now the Democrats are giving Republicans plenty to work with. It's a challenge to do that in the midterm. But I think the variables you cited, we'll see if they clear away enough that Republicans can pull that off, particularly because they'll have a lot of resources. They're going to have a national convention, and the Democratic brand is in shambles. So it's possible for them. But on the current trajectory, the Democrats are going to do quite well. But as you said, there's a lot of time.
0: All right, let me ask you this. The Democratic Party has become so radicalized, I argue, as represented by Mamdani, by the squad, AOC. I contend that Chuck Schumer, Hakeem Jeffries, Kathy Hochul, and pretty much anybody that has ever given any indication they may run for president in 2028, they're all going down the road of hard, hard, radical left. I don't see any moderate voices. Do you?
1: Almost none, except relatively. But on issues like Israel, on some social issues, on some economic issues, we've seen this in both parties over years. They are captive to the far left of the party, and it's going to be interesting to see as some of these more moderate, radical nominees win their nominations in the primaries, how the leaders who don't want to be defined that way try to distance themselves. As you recall, Chuck Schumer didn't endorse Mamdani. He tried to distance himself, but now he's the mayor of New York City, and these people win primaries, they win general elections. It's very much more difficult to distance.
0: No, I totally agree. But I've never seen this. I mean, there's one reasonable Democrat, and I'm kind of friendly with him. I text with him. He's constantly complaining about his own party. He thinks they've lost the plot, and that's John Fetterman. And now he's hated by his own party. I mean, how do you, what does that indicate to you?
1: Well, it's just so interesting that he is an absolute aberration. The rest of the Democrats all stick together, whether it's Bernie Sanders in the Senate or the most moderate, historically most moderate, with the exception of Fetterman. He's not of Washington. And as you know, he does vote with Democrats almost all the time, but he does speak out as well. And there are almost, too many votes to count where he's the only Democrat who votes with the Republicans and speaks out. And again, what speaks to is how far to the left the party has gone. Since really 2016, Hillary Clinton was able to be the Democratic nominee because the party rigged it against Bernie Sanders. Otherwise, he would have been the nominee. Same in 2020, they rigged it against him. So we're looking at a party that for a decade now would prefer to nominate a Democratic socialist as their presidential candidate rather than somebody more moderate. And that speaks to a lot of where the party is on a lot of issues currently.
0: Let's assume for a second I'm right. And if you think that I'm wrong, I want you to tell me you think I'm wrong. Let's assume that somehow, some way, I'm not sure how, when, or, it actually happens, this conflict with Iran settles down. Let's say associated with that, we will now see gas prices settle down as well. All of the things that the president, the foundation that he laid economically, including the largest tax cut in history, more energy dominance, independence than we've ever had in history. The president also acquiring and getting commitments for trillions in manufacturing for pharmaceuticals, semiconductor chips, rare earth metals, automobile manufacturing is coming back. Those are all coming online. What does that scenario look like for the Republicans heading into the fall in November?
1: Before I accept your hypothetical, I'll say I'm deeply skeptical that right now that the president's going to have a path to successfully end the war. But if everything you listed happens, and it's not impossible by any means, I think Republicans would keep the Senate. And I think the House would be more probably 65-35 likely to go Democratic. because of the historical realities of being the party out of power, but not a sure thing. I really want to see how James Blair, the president's top political advisor, how he shapes the terrain and how he spends the millions, tens of millions, hundreds of millions that they'll have to try to turn this into a referendum on the Democrats who, as we've said, are unpopular and seen as out of the mainstream.
0: Well, first of all, most people don't know who James Blair is, and I'm impressed that you do, and that that would indicate to me that you've probably talked to him. I spent a lot of time on Air Force One with him when the president went to China, and I was invited to cover the trip with the president on that trip. And I went through a lot, and I watched him study every congressional district across the country. There are two other things that have happened as well. Number one, the Supreme Court, the racial gerrymandering decision, and the Supreme Court of Virginia, their decision to take away this power grab by Abigail Spanberger, that was shot down. So I would say on the gerrymandering redistricting front, advantage Republican, what the total number of seats might be, I don't know. But you are historically correct. I mean, the party in power historically, you know, loses seats in a midterm, and it's a very tight margin as it is.
1: Well, first of all, on James Blair, I ask Democrats all the time, tell me who your James Blair is.
0: Oh, I know who it is. It's James Carville. I love when Carville speaks. I want Carville to not stop speaking. I want him to say all the quiet parts outside out loud, that they'll take, you know, they'll pack the Supreme Court, that Puerto Rico will be a state, D.C. will be a state, and that they will investigate Republicans to death, and that I effing hate Donald Trump. I want to hear it every day.
1: I know, you'd be paid to have him out there. Look, on 70% of the time when I ask Democrats who their James Blair is, they say, who's James Blair? And 30% of the time they think about it and say, we don't really have one. He understands not just the individual races in the national terrain, but he understands how the current election laws really allow him to coordinate the different pots of money, the different strategic entities, to give his party a chance to do something that would defy history, have rarely has happened, to keep control of the House even as they control the White House. I think the key is going to be all the things you listed. On the current trajectory, honestly, it would be a wipeout. I'm actually more bullish on Democrats' chances of the current trajectory than a lot of analysts are. I think they could approach 40 seats. And that's not based on my guessing or making it up. It's based on talking to Republican strategists who say the environment right now is poisoned. It's not just that the Republicans control the White House. The president's unpopular. His economic policies are unpopular. His people don't approve of the job he's doing. But all the things you listed, which again are within the realm of possibility, could flip all that substantially and allow, between the redistricting, the Supreme Court decision, and the superior tactical organization I see on the Republican side, and these Democratic nominees in a lot of places who are unelectable under normal circumstances, that could turn things around. And while it's more likely than not by a significant margin currently that Democrats take the House, it's not impossible that with the changes you talked about in execution, Republicans could pull off barely keeping the majority.
0: All right, quick break. More with Mark Halperin, editor-in-chief of Two-Way on the other side. Then your calls are coming up as well. 800-941-SHAWN, our number if you want to be a part of the program.
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0: Hey, when you hear news about Israel, it is easy to think of headlines, politics, oh, just another conflict far away. No, this is very real. They're in a fight for their survival. Now, anti-Semitic attacks in the Holy Land across the globe. It is sad. Its rise is frightening. You have elderly Holocaust survivors. They have endured so much, now again fearing for their lives. Now, Jewish families praying for freedom to worship and safety and security. 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
6: Over the next few minutes, we're going to turn our eyes to the market and how to control the uncontrollable. 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

0: we continue with Mark Halperin. He's the editor-in-chief of Two Way as we look forward to the midterms and then beyond. You know, it's fascinating. You did reveal one thing that's kind of a little secret that I was not telling many people. The Republicans have an awful lot of money to spend this cycle. Yeah. That is going to be critical. Money means something in elections. Let me ask you this. Every single person that would know, every source that I have that would know, all tell me the same thing. Starting with Steve Witkoff, who said it on this show, on TV, to me publicly. The president had no choice on Iran. Reaction.
1: I think the president had no choice if he wanted to fulfill his promise not achieved by his predecessors to remove Iran's potential to be a nuclear power. Whether they were 12 days away or 12 weeks away or 12 months away, I think it was the same decision. You can't defer dealing with this forever. And he made the decision about the way to deal with it was a strike. So not everyone agrees with Steve Witkoff's estimate, but as I said, it really doesn't matter. The president is, you know, he's only in office for a limited.
0: They could not agree with him, but the Iranians confirmed it to him.
1: Well, the Iranians.
0: And he did offer them civilian grade uranium in perpetuity for free, and they didn't want it.
1: Yeah. Well, it certainly, here's what I would say about that. It's the Steve Witkoff and the other negotiators determined that the negotiations at that point were a joke because Iran wasn't dealing in good faith. And you know, when people say trust but verify, you can't trust the Iranians and there's no way to verify anything that they do. And we've seen that over decades now. So in that sense, I don't think the president had a choice given what his aim was and given his belief that further negotiations weren't going to do it and that the clock was ticking.
0: All right, Mark Halperin, we appreciate you being with us. Thank you, as always. 800-941-SHAWN, if you want to be a part of the program. You know, for most of us, we kind of guess our way through health, you know, guessing what foods to eat, what vitamins to take, supplements to take. 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I get bloated. 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
3: With SRN News, I'm John Scott. Secretary of State Marco Rubio scheduled to testify before Senate and House committees on June 2nd as the conflict in Iran remains a top concern for lawmakers. Rubio says negotiations over extending the ceasefire and reopening the Strait of Hormuz could take several more days. Israel's military clashing with the terrorist Hezbollah group along a strategic river in Lebanon. The clashes come as Israeli troops are pushing farther north just days before Lebanese and Israeli delegations are set to meet for talks in Washington. 10 people injured after a chemical tank imploded at a pulp and paper mill in Washington state. There is no word on how many workers have been killed or remained missing, but there were multiple critical injuries reported. This is SRN News.
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5: 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On the inner loop of the Beltway in Arbutus, traffic is slow from 95 to Security Boulevard. Into Towson, the inner loop is jammed up from Charles Street to Paring Parkway. Now, on the outer loop of the Beltway in Towson, traffic is slow from the Harrisburg Expressway to Green Spring Avenue. And the outer loop of the Beltway in Arbutus is stop and go from 95 to the Camp Mead Road exit. 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
6: Your Fox 45 forecast. Unsettled pattern continues for a couple more days. Some more scattered showers with temperatures in the upper 70s. A few showers possible tonight as lows fall back into the mid-60s. One more round of scattered showers and even some isolated thunderstorms on Wednesday with temperatures in the very warm and very humid low 80s. After that, we are drying out for the end of the week. From the Fox 45 Weather Authority, I'm meteorologist Amy Aronson for Talk Radio 680 WCBM.
7: Matthew.
8: Huh? 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
0: All right, 25 now till the top of the hour. Here's our toll-free number. It's 800-941-SEAN. 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
0: 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They can talk to them in real time.
19: Linda McLaughlin, you are on Sean Hannity's property again. You're trespassing. Police are on the way.
0: This way, you know somebody's on your property. 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Remember, there's no safe like Simply Safe. You know, I want to remind you, we mentioned earlier in the program, that when we had Attorney General Ken Paxton on the program, that it is primary day in the great state of Texas. God bless Texas. Somebody that I have proudly endorsed to be the next Attorney General in the great state of Texas is Congressman Chip Roy of Texas. He is a fighter. He believes in the rule of law. I think he'd be a great partner to Governor Abbott. Today is, I know it's been a close primary the whole way, and you made it to the runoff, and here you are, and it's election day, and upon you. And I just hope everybody listening to my voice in Texas right now gets out and votes. What time do you have till, I guess, 7, 8 o'clock tonight?
16: Yeah, Sean, great to be on. Yeah, I went out and voted this morning, worked the polls, been doing a little bit of media, and then we're just getting around and calling people, getting them to turn out and texting them. Polls closed at 7 p.m. Texas time, Central time. And look, momentum's in our direction. My opponent has a whole lot of money, and he spent it, and he spent it early. But we had a lot of people who came in and supported us with the financial resources necessary to get our message out. The message is pretty simple. You need somebody who's been there, who's been a lawyer, been a prosecutor, been the first assistant attorney general, proven conservative track record. And importantly, Sean, and you know this, someone who has figured out how to deliver at every turn. This is something that you and I have built our friendship around, which is you fight and you do what you can, but you got to figure out how to take a win. You got to figure out how to work, for example, during the speaker's debate. How do we land that plane to move forward as a party? You got to figure out how to deliver for President Trump and our agenda in the big, beautiful bill like we did a year ago. And that took a lot of work, right? And so much so that I had to stall the big, beautiful bill for a few days to negotiate getting the Green New Scam subsidies repealed. And guess what? A California super PAC now spent $1 million, actually maybe more, $1.5 million against me in this primary because I was successful. That's what winning looks like. So we're getting that message far and wide, and appreciate, you know, everybody showing up and getting out vote today. We're moving in the right direction.
0: Well, we have a big audience in Texas. I know you would do a good job. I know you'd do a great job. I know you'd be a great, great partner to Governor Abbott, who has shown enormous, courage under, you know, untenable conditions dealing with the Biden administration, especially on open borders. He was clever beyond measure and helped create a safer Texas for people. I know you'll do the same. Again, for all the people in Texas, it is primary day, and our friend of the program, longtime friend of the program, great Congressman Chip Roy, I hope people will go out and cast their vote here in these final hours. You have 3 hours, a little over 3 hours, well, 2.5 hours from right now to get out and vote. I want people to go out and vote as soon as possible. And we'll be watching tonight and hopefully reporting on your great win tonight.
16: Well, thanks, Sean. God bless you. Appreciate what you do for the country. And we'll talk soon. Best to your great family. Take care.
0: All right, you too. Congressman Chip Roy, important primary day in the great state of Texas today. All right, let's get to our busy phones. Let us say hello to Rick in Louisiana. Hey, Rick, how are you? Glad you called, sir.
20: Hey, I'm doing fantastic. Hey, many years ago, I attended a business function where Newt Gingrich outlined what would later become the Contract for America. I think we should have the same thing as a national strategy and not try to go after individual congressional seats, but just since it, since the Democrats are like 20% approval rating, go after, to have a national advertising campaign, going after open borders, trans and sports, crime, all the 80-20 issues, voter ID, and of course, they have to, because, the Democrats, whoever gets elected, the Congress people, will have to, even if they're moderates, will still have to vote with the Democratic Party, or they'll be ostracized.
0: Listen, I've always loved the idea of a contract with America. I've always loved the idea of nationalizing elections. I think most Americans understand there is such a distinct difference between this radicalized Democratic Party of today that has no resemblance to the Democratic Party of old, and what Donald Trump's agenda is offering the country. They voted for the largest tax increase in history. They want sanctuary cities and states. They don't want voter ID. They don't want proof of citizenship. They want taxpayer-funded health care for illegals in this country. They want to defund, dismantle no bail laws. They believe in full, complete redistribution of wealth. The Green New Scam, which is cradle to grave, womb to the tomb, communism, socialism, call it whatever ism you want, it will fail. It's always failed. I don't think there's ever been a greater choice moment election in our lifetime. And I've said this many times in the course of my career. This is the most important election in your lifetime. And I was right in the moment, but this is way more important. If the Democrats get the House, it is going to be 2 years of never ending, nonstop investigations. And it's going to look, it'll eventually backfire on them. However, I don't want the country to have to go through it. And it's going to be hearing after hearing after hearing, lies, smear, besmirchment, character assassination, conspiracy theories, all of the things we lived through with the 11 years of Donald Trump.
20: You know, I don't want the congressional election. I mean, I would hope they don't make them, local election, just do as a national, with all the 80-20 issues. And we even have, they're going to force electric vehicles on us. The crime's going to be crazy. But, you've got the open borders, trans, sports, and voter ID are the main things, and just have that as a national commercial and not necessarily waste money on trying to do local issues for Congress people, because it's never local. It's going to be, the Democrats who are elected will have to vote the way they're told, even if they're...
0: I wrote a book in 2010 called Conservative Victory. And I urge Republicans to consider, because the night that Newt Gingrich became the Speaker of the House, I was the MC of that event, believe it or not. And it was a very special night. And they did it with ideas. They did it with promises. They did it with a promise that in the first 100 days, they would vote on X number of items. They did. They kept their promise. They didn't pass all of it, but they passed a lot of it. And they were very successful. And it was a long-term strategy. Newt is one of the smartest political strategists I've ever met in my life. And it was built off a series, and he's a former professor and historian, and he built it off of renewing American civilization. And if you ever get a chance to, you can buy these tapes, you can find it on eBay or on one of these websites. I actually bought them and promised Newt I'd give them to him. I haven't given them to him yet. Next time I see him, I will. And it was the intellectual foundation of the contract with America. So I think your idea is sound. I like it, and I would be in full support if they adopted it. Rick, appreciate you, man. God bless you. 800-941-SEAN, if you want to be a part of the program. Yank, South Carolina. Yank, how are you? Glad you called.
1: So as you would say, what's going on?
0: What's going on?
1: You're pretty sharp, and I'm surprised you missed this. We got so many people in our nation wondering why all of these politicians commit these crimes and why they're not getting convicted. And I'm surprised you missed this. What happens is the kid will grow up, graduate high school, and then he'll go and enroll in law school and learn the law. and go work for a lawyer firm, you know, become a lawyer and learn the law and practice law. And what they do is they end up, they learn how to break the law without breaking the law. And then what happens is when the investigators and the prosecutors get up there and do all of this investigation, if I feel like if they can't bring a strong case, then we don't see much. And I think that's the big, these guys break the law without breaking the law. They learn how to, you know, they learn the ins and outs of the law. And that's one of the reasons why we don't see enough of convictions, you know, why we don't see jail terms, you know. What do you think?
0: Well, look, I've talked a lot about the indoctrination in our school system. And, you know, there's a new school out there, and maybe we'll feature this on the program one day, Linda. Have you heard of the Alpha School?
3: I have
0: Hank
3: not.
0: Hank is in South. You have not heard. Okay, so let me tell you about this idea, and I think it's genius. And if my kids were going to school now, I would send them to the Alpha School. And what they do is they spend about 2 hours a day on core curriculum studies with children based on whatever level they're at. It's not like they're on a grade level. And then they spend the rest of the day with kids using computers and artificial intelligence. And the average kid that graduates from the Alpha School and they take their SAT score, I think, I have to double check. I know that their SAT scores on average are well into the 1500s. They're doing something right. And they're also, you know, they're using the principles of what the educational system was designed to do. And that is to bring forth from within the talent that God put in children. And wherever their interest will take them is where they're going to spend the rest of their learning day on a computer in a way that's fun and engaging and stuff that they like, instead of force feeding information that they're never going to need in their lives. I mean, with the onset of AI, understand this, you'll never use an algebraic equation again or need to do it yourself because you can use AI. You will never need to be the great historian because you can look up anything you want, you know, just by speaking into Grok or whatever AI system you use. And they're not wasting the time. What they're doing is they're training young minds for what the future is and the future economy is, also based on where their natural inclination and interests lie, but they're still teaching them reading, writing, math, science, and history, and the basics, and they demand a certain core level of knowledge, the bare necessities that you would need in civil society, but they're taking it a step further. I'm telling you, this is the future of education if you care about educating your kids.
3: I believe in a more traditional format. I feel that the dependency on AI and data learning is far too much. I feel that screen time is far too much. I feel the white matter that is bludgeoning our children's brains because they're not using their hands. If we look at the synapses and the electric pulses that happen from putting a pen to paper, nothing beats it and nothing ever will. So I need some sort of combination of those two. This dependency on AI, our inability to do algebra, to do long division, to do math in our heads is ultimately going to hurt us.
0: I don't want you to misunderstand. They teach the kids all of that. They spend 2 hours.
3: Sure they do, but they also teach dependency on AI. It's an AI school. That's the problem.
0: Okay.
3: It's too much.
0: Kids are going to get 1550 on average on their SAT scores. And then you look at the average government school. We spend more money per capita per student on education and we have the worst results. So, you know, keep doing, you know, the same thing over and over again that's failing. That's the definition of insanity.
3: Problem is, Sean, they're not doing what I'm saying. We have to get back to those core values. We have to get back to pen to paper.
0: It's never going to happen in government schools. There's an unholy alliance with teachers unions and Democrats. They will never grow. And this is growth. This is the future. I'm telling you, I am right. There you go. Anyway, listen, I want to tell you about if you own a business. All right. Try opening up the doors to your business. Then you're going to find out a few things. Oh, you need multiple insurances. This one, that one, that one, this one. Then you're going to need to deal with multiple agents, which is a pain in and of itself before you can ever open the doors to your business. It's worse than dealing with the healthcare system. I've got an answer so you can get to the core of running your business and doing it simply and simplify the process. It's super sure. I spent hours with these guys. They're brilliant. They have designed and created their own AI software. And because nobody ever reads the fine print in an insurance policy. And if, let's say you're one of the few people that do, you don't understand it. And if you do, you're a genius. And how many people do you know that maybe make a claim with an insurance company only to find out, oh, that's not covered, Mr. and Mrs. Smith. Sorry about that. 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
5: 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Between the beltways on 95 southbound, traffic is slow from 100 to the car rest area. BW Parkway northbound in Hanover, jammed up from Around the Mills Boulevard to 100. Southbound side of the B-Dub in Fort Meade, you'll find that jammed up between the NSA and 32. And eastbound 70, there is a disabled vehicle. The left lane is blocked after the Patapsco River Bridge. 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
21: A shocking number of doctors, nurses, and others in the medical profession are posting online messages threatening to injure conservatives. And in many cases, they're hoping conservatives suffer violent injuries. A labor and delivery nurse at Baptist Health Boca Raton in Florida posted a video hoping Press Secretary Caroline Leavitt suffers medical complications during childbirth. In New York City, a pair of detectives were manhandled and denied treatment at NYC Langone Hospital in the Cobble Hill section of Brooklyn. The medical team thought the detectives worked for ICE. The hospital apologized, but former Mayor Eric Adams said it was a total moral collapse, and apologies are simply not good enough. Those working in hospitals swear an oath to care for their patients. Clearly, that oath has been violated. And now we have to wonder just how many patients were either denied treatment or given inadequate treatment simply because of their conservative political beliefs. I'm Todd Stearns.
23: James was diagnosed at 3 months old with neuroblastoma. We went from thinking we had a healthy 3-month-old little boy, all of a sudden he had this super serious cancer. It was heartbreaking. He had chemotherapy until he was just under a year old, and at that point he was in remission.
24: Went that way for a year and then relapsed February of 2023, and here we are 1 year later finishing up treatment, hopefully.
23: The research is extremely important. 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
24: It's contributing something like one more piece of the puzzle to curing this horrible disease. We all want the same thing. We all want our children to live and have long, meaningful lives.
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Right, it's primary day once again in America, the great state of Texas, all eyes on Texas. We'll have Bill Hemmer at the billboard. That's coming up tonight, especially watching the race for Senate, and that is John Cornyn versus Ken Paxton. Our friend Chip Roy, we're watching his race for attorney general. The latest on Iran, General Jack Keane, Dan Bongino tonight, Reince Priebus, Mark Wade Mullen, Tommy Lahren. News you'll never get from the legacy media mop. Set your DVR tonight. Hannity on Fox. We'll see you tonight. Back here tomorrow. Thank you for making the show possible.

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1: Hey, when you hear news about Israel, it is easy to think of headlines, politics, oh, just another conflict far away. No, this is very real. They're in a fight for their survival. Now, anti-Semitic attacks in the Holy Land across the globe. It is sad. Its rise is frightening. 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
5: News this hour from Town Hall. I'm John Scott. Speaking to reporters during his flight to India, Secretary of State Marco Rubio says that Iran's idea of a tolling system in the Strait of Hormuz is not acceptable.
6: The Russians are not in favor of a tolling system. The Chinese are not in favor of a tolling system. I mean, there's no country in the world that's in favor of a tolling system except the regime in Iran. So that's not acceptable. That cannot happen. The straits need to be open, unimpeded, without tolls. And obviously that needs to happen immediately as soon as anything's agreed to.
5: The negotiations to end the war continue on another battlefront. Speaking with reporters at the UN, Ukraine's ambassador to the United Nations, Andrei Melnyk, says Russia has reached a new appalling level of aggression against Ukraine.
7: On the night of May 23 to May 24, Russian armed forces launched one of the largest combined attacks against Ukraine, employing hundreds of aerial weapons, including ballistic and cruise missiles, as well as unmanned aerial vehicles. For the city of Kyiv, this was one of the most devastating attacks recorded to date.
5: Ukraine's ambassador Andrei Melnyk. Texans voting in a U.S. Senate primary runoff where incumbent four-term Senator John Cornyn facing a Texas Attorney General Ken Paxton in an expensive drawn-out race. 10 people injured after a chemical tank imploded at a pulp and paper mill in Washington State. No word on how many workers had been killed or remain missing. It happened in Longview, Washington. President Trump wrapped up a 3-hour visit to Walter Reed National Military Medical Center for what the White House describes as a preventive medical and dental examination. The 79-year-old president said everything checked out perfectly. More at townhall.com.
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5: The nation's top intelligence official is stepping down, but not before releasing more classified findings.
9: Director of National Intelligence Tulsi Gabbard is stepping down following her husband's cancer diagnosis. Before leaving office, Gabbard plans to declassify reports involving COVID-19, the 2020 election, and alleged federal government overreach. During her tenure, Gabbard oversaw the release of more than 500,000 pages of records and implemented reforms that cut staffing by 40%, saving taxpayers hundreds of millions of dollars annually. Deputy Aaron Lucas will serve as acting director. Willie Nelson, Washington.
5: BP ousting its chairman over what it called serious concerns related to important governance standards, oversight, and conduct. The departure was unexpected, with Albert Manifold having been appointed to the position just last year. Board member Ian Taylor will be interim chief, effective immediately. News at townhall.com. Here's today's Wall Street Business Report.
10: U.S. consumer confidence declined slightly this month as gas prices stayed high and inflation remained elevated.
11: The Conference Board's Consumer Confidence Index slipped 0.7 points to 93.1 in May, the first decline after 3 months of gains. Spikes in gas prices as well as higher food costs have worsened inflation, which has outpaced the growth in average paychecks, reducing most Americans' purchasing power. Gas prices have soared to a nationwide average of $4.49 a gallon from $2.98 just before the war began at the end of February.
10: That is Bernie Bennett reporting. PayPal, a pioneer in online payments, is facing significant challenges nearly three decades after its inception. The company is struggling to maintain its dominance amid fierce competition now from Apple, Shopify, and buy now, pay later services like Affirm. On Wall Street at the close, the Dow down 118 points, the NASDAQ up 312. For the Wall Street Business Report, I'm Bob Agnew.
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12: 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In Arbutus, on the inner loop of the Beltway, traffic is jammed up between 95 and Wilkins Avenue. Into Towson, the inner loop is very slow from Charles Street to Harford Road. On the outer loop of the Beltway in Woodlawn, there is a crash just before Security Boulevard. Traffic is jammed from Liberty Road. And on the outer loop of the Beltway in Hillthorpe, stop and go between Hollins Ferry Road and the Campy Road exit. 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
13: From the Fox 45 Weather Authority team, I'm meteorologist Justin Chambers. Temps dropping into the 60s overnight, mild conditions and a couple of showers here and there. Getting into Wednesday, we will be weather alert as we track the next weather maker. Showers and thunderstorms, especially on Wednesday afternoon into the evening time, could bring damage and wind gusts and some heavy rain as well. From the Fox 45 Weather Authority, I'm meteorologist Justin Chambers for Talk Radio 680 WCBM.
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17: Look, everybody's plan is unique.
18: Welcome in.

0: and talk about just the importance of being prepared, being proactive, having a plan for retirement, and stop kicking the can down the road. And a lot of you are in that category because you've saved well, you've done the heavy lifting, you're sitting on the portfolio, and you haven't started planning, or you're in the other boat where you're in it, you're planning, you're frustrated, you can get a second opinion. We're going to offer that up here today on the program. Prashant, before we dive into topic number one, catch us up, man. How was the week?
1: The week's been eye-opening, to say the least, and I feel like it hasn't just been the week. It's been the last month or so, right? A lot of stuff going on all around the world, specifically in geopolitics and the Middle East here. And so I've had several meetings with folks in the last couple weeks here who are realizing that set-it-and-forget-it plans that they made a few years ago, yeah, starting in 2023 and beyond, some of that stuff is really hitting the wall, Morgan. We're seeing like a ton of whipsawing in the stock market. Obviously, what's going on with oil prices lately is almost on every single financial news headline. And so I'm calling it retirement whiplash. That's what we've been seeing here. People are looking at Social Security a little bit nervously, looking at the market, looking at inflation and oil prices. And all that comes back to what is the Federal Reserve going to do? So I think people are just a little bit more sensitive to the news cycle right now. And I think rightly so, by the way. And so it's been a very interesting couple weeks, a lot of nervousness going on in America today, I feel like.
0: I think most people are shell-shocked. I mean, we've talked about it for years that, you know, you don't stare directly at financial news television because it will drive you crazy. And the last couple of months, as you pointed out, I mean, this is reality. I mean, it is a big swing, it seems, every single day. And it's making a lot of people nervous. So we're going to have these conversations today. You're going to have questions about where you are. Maybe you're in the uncertain mode, like a lot of us, and you need some, you know, just a conversation about your portfolio, your overall plan. Are you on track? So stay tuned. We'll open up those appointments here in just a little bit. But we've got a Charles Schwab article in front of us, and we're going to start with this. Six things to do if you're nearing retirement. And again, the first one is just, it's almost like reviewing where you are.
1: You have to know where you stand, right? I mean, like, that's the whole reason you go to the doctor every year, is to just understand where you stand and whether or not you have health issues that you need to work on, whether it's losing weight, whether it's, hey, gotta, you know, for like someone like my father who's pre-diabetic, do I gotta get the diabetes under control? Do I have to change my diet? Do I need to exercise more? I think you should be doing the same exact thing with your retirement plan. If you've never been through a retirement planning process, at the very least, you should find out where you stand. Am I on track to retire when I want to and at the income level that I expect to have to make my retirement as fulfilling as possible? So it's a great exercise if you've never been through it, but even more so if you have been through it, how long has it been since you've actually had a financial checkup? Okay. It's one thing to put a financial plan together. It's an entirely different thing to perform maintenance and regular checkups on that plan to make sure that you are still on track from when you started. And if you started 10 years ago with planning, you should at least understand where you stand. That's step number one.
0: Yeah, and again, if you set it and forget it, that can be dangerous. So, okay, let's go ahead and say you're going to find out where you stand. Great. But don't set it and forget it again. You got to move on to the next step. And once you have this review, Prashant, you're going to have an idea of direction you need to be going. And maybe one of those directions is you've got to boost everything you're doing. Boost your savings.
1: Yeah, boost your savings, boost your income, but really only if you need to. It's actually really interesting. We visit with so many people who actually feel like they're behind, but after we analyze their plan and analyze their retirement trajectory, we actually find that they're actually right on track or maybe even a little bit ahead of schedule. So you want to boost your savings if you need to. You can take advantage of things like employer-sponsored accounts, 401ks, catch-up contributions, Roth IRAs, the employer matching. If you're eligible, you might even consider something like a health savings account. That's something that I started this year. I transitioned to a higher deductible health plan, which allows me to defer money into a health savings account, which allows me to put money away on a tax preferred basis. And if I use that money for healthcare, either now

0: or in the future, I'll be able to withdraw that money tax free, but the money gets to work for me behind the scenes. So HSAs are a great way to save for future health costs. It just lets you have one other avenue to get ahead, but it's not just about saving into just something like an HSA. You want to do a full top-down analysis of what your savings trajectory is going to look like. And ultimately, is that going to translate to the retirement income that you want to have? If the answer is no, you got to boost your savings, and better to start now rather than to wait another year, two, or five, because as we know with investing, the earlier you start, the better it tends to be.
1: We are hitting things to do if you're nearing retirement. So again, have that review, kind of know where you stand. If you need to boost certain areas, you certainly do that. What about Social Security? A lot of people put this off and they don't really think about it. It needs to be part of the plan.
0: Yeah, I mean, it's one of the biggest foundational pieces of your retirement income plan. Because remember, retirement really, at the end of the day, I believe it is all about the income. Okay, you got to know where your income is going to come from, and planning ahead for Social Security is a big deal. You could start it early at 62, but that triggers a reduction in your retirement benefits. Of course, you could wait until your full retirement age between 66 and 67, or you could delay all the way up until your age of 70. I think what's important here, Morgan, is not necessarily maximizing Social Security. I actually care very little about maximizing my client's Social Security benefit. What I care tremendously about is helping people optimize that benefit so they are receiving the right amount of income at the right time in their life so that they can properly enjoy the quality of their retirement lifestyle. And that doesn't always mean that you're waiting until 70 when that benefit is maximized. I think you got to be able to coordinate it with your spouse. I think you have to be able to understand the tax liability on it and really make sure that it fits into your lifetime income plan. And that's where I think we should head to our first break here. Let's open up the phone lines. It's 800-653-8404, folks. That's 800-653-8404. And when you call that number, you'll really have the opportunity to sit down with our team of retirement advisors, take a look at your specific income for life plan, and understand whether or not you're on track. Just understand where you stand, okay? And when you come in to visit with us, it's totally free of cost. You leave the checkbook at home, you leave the credit card at home. It's just a conversation to understand where you stand and whether or not you're on track. If you are, then we'll tell you. But if you're not, we can then explore whether or not working with a company like ours is a good fit. But that's really what this process is all about. We'll do our part by having the meeting. 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
1: 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Things to do if you're nearing retirement. Charles Schwab talked about it. We're talking about it. That's coming up next. 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
2: 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Starting with the tunnels, aim first at the Harbor Tunnel. 895 northbound, jammed up between the Route 2 Spur and the Harbor Tunnel. Getting to the Fort McHenry, 95 northbound, very slow from the Beltway to the Fort McHenry. 95 southbound in Elk Ridge, stop and go from 100 to 175. And the BW Parkway southbound in Fort Meade, that's jammed up between the NSA and 198. 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
1: 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All right, so we started off, Prashant, with the six things to do if you're nearing retirement, and we got you three right out of the gate. Find out where you stand. I mean, that's basically that initial sit down, take a look at what you've got, find out where you stand, and then if there are things, directions, things you need to do, that's when you really start to get into motion with this. Boost your savings if you need to. It's huge. And then we talked about Social Security. It's not an afterthought, folks. It's a big part of what you're going to do, and you need to plan ahead. And Prashant is more about optimizing as opposed to maximizing. Everybody's different when it comes to Social Security, so make sure you're planning as it means, you know, what you need out of your Social Security. All right, the fourth one, Prashant, we'll get to this, tax smart strategies, and do it right now.
0: Yeah, I think whether you are just starting to accumulate or if you're like most of our clients, you already have a bit of established wealth, I think you have to consider what the future tax environment could potentially look like if you're in retirement. So I would break this down into three distinct categories, okay? If you're in a low tax bracket today, if you're in a middle tax bracket, and if you're in a higher tax bracket. And this is exactly what the Schwab article that we were referencing talks about. So let's break this down. If you're in a lower tax bracket, let's say you're in a 0, a 10%, or a 12% marginal income tax bracket, one thing that you may consider is maxing out your Roth savings. And the reason for that is because you're paying those taxes up front because your tax bracket in retirement is likely to be the same or even higher than what it is today. And so utilizing a Roth account allows that money to grow tax-free for life, provided that you're withdrawing it for retirement use after the age of 59 and a half. If you're in a middle tax bracket, either 22 or 24%, it's going to be a little bit more difficult to predict what your future tax rate might be. If taxes go up, you might be in a higher tax rate, but if your income goes down in retirement, you very well could drop down into a lower tax rate. So what you could consider here is splitting your retirement savings between a combination of tax deferred and Roth accounts so that you could benefit from either scenario, whether your rate is lower or higher. Now, if you're in a higher tax bracket, for our clients that are in the 32, 35, or 37% marginal income tax bracket today, it's likely, we don't know for certain, but it is likely that your future tax rate could be the same or lower than what it is today. And that, because of that, it could actually make more sense to put more money away in tax deferred accounts, things like your 401k, 403b, or the thrift savings plan if you're a federal employee. But then you piggyback on it, Morgan, you take it one step further. And I think here's a question every single pre-retiree and retiree, by the way, should be asking. And you should be asking your advisor, you should be asking yourself if you're a do-it-yourselfer, and that is, should I be considering a Roth conversion?
1: Right.
0: And of course, a Roth conversion is when you take that before tax money, you convert it to a Roth, and all the subsequent growth you get on the Roth afterwards is now tax-free. The downside is we got to pay all those taxes in the year that we make the conversion. For a lot of folks, what we are finding is that it makes all the sense in the world to start the process of converting to a Roth. For some folks, we're finding that it doesn't make a lot of sense. So I'm not saying that everybody should go convert to a Roth, but what I am saying is I believe every single person should be asking whether or not a Roth conversion is the right thing to do. And by the way, if you're working with an advisor, advisor and your advisor is not proactively bringing up these ideas of Roth conversion and transitioning to a more tax-efficient retirement, I think it's a fair question to ask whether or not you're truly working with the right specialist as you head for that next phase of life. So should you be considering Roth conversion? I think it's a great question that you need to know the answer to.
1: Again, we're hitting this Schwab article because it's bringing up just some fantastic talking points and information that you, the listener, need to really grasp onto. And you're going to have questions about your own situation. So these are just things you need to be doing as you get closer to retirement. We just talked about the tax aspect and just being aware of it, and get tax planning as a big part of your plan. The next one, Prashant, you kind of mentioned an HSA earlier about yourself, but getting a head start on future healthcare costs, because just like taxes, just like inflation, we think healthcare is going to increase, the price of it. So make sure you're planning for that.
0: You have to. I mean, we've said for years on this show that we think the two biggest expenses that a retiree will ultimately incur are healthcare expenses and tax expenses. And so if that is the case, why are we not proactively building in the cost of healthcare to retirement? We've referenced the Fidelity study that we've looked at for years, and Fidelity estimates that out-of-pocket healthcare costs in retirement could push to be over, like, what, $315,000 out of pocket? It's like buying a new house in retirement. And so, look, the way I look at it is, if I was to go buy a brand new house tomorrow, mm-hmm. or if I knew that I was going to have to buy a brand new house 8 years from now or 10 years from now, and it was going to cost me $300,000 or $400,000 or $500,000, do you think that I would do a little bit of planning ahead of time for how I was going to pay for that thing?
1: Oh, yeah.
0: But why is it that retirees don't think about their health care in that way? I think we all know that we're going to have to pay for health care.
1: Right.
0: We just don't commit the energy to say, hey, here's how we're actually going to do it. Here's what the likely cost is going to be. And here's where those dollars are going to come from. If you're not doing that, your advisor's not doing that, you are making a huge mistake.
1: Yeah, it's psychological. I would imagine most people don't want to think about the morbid. They don't want to think about their health breaking down. And especially if they're nearing retirement, man, they're getting ready for their go-go's, man. They got their sprinting shoes on. They're ready to go.
0: It's so true. And I think the other misconception, I'm glad you brought that up, because I think the other misconception is also that because I'm on Medicare when I get to 65, that the government will just take care of my health care. It's a huge myth, in my opinion, because you pay for Medicare, don't you? I mean, Part A, that's where a lot of your taxes have been going all these years. And then Part B, you're actually paying an out-of-pocket premium for Part B, and then you're also paying for prescription drugs. And oh, by the way, you got to do either a Medicare Advantage or a Medicare supplement plan. So you start to add all these things together. Mm-hmm. It's this nasty, nasty domino effect. You got to consider IRMA, which is the income-related monthly adjustment amount, which could increase the cost of your health care. Like, everything is so intertwined in this day and age, isn't it? Like, your income affects your health care, your investments impact your taxes impact your estate plan. Like, it all has to work together in a coordinated way. And unfortunately, I think America has been trained to look at their finances in silos. I'm just going to deal with my investments here. I'm going to deal with my insurance there. I'm going to deal with my Social Security there. But I think you're losing out on efficiency opportunities when you look at these things individually. My opinion, you should look at these things in a comprehensive and coordinated way. And by the way, these are the conversations you should be having with your advisor in a comprehensive and coordinated way. I can't tell you how many people come into the office, Morgan, and I ask them all these questions, and they say, my advisor has never talked to me about healthcare or how my taxes affect my healthcare. And I'm just like, really? Because to me, that's what a real fiduciary should be doing in this day and age.
1: It's so important to be on top of this. And we got the conversation going from a Charles Schwab article that Prashant wanted to do today. And that's just six things to do if you're nearing retirement. And think about it. You really need to find out kind of where you are, where you stand. If you need to start doing things in certain areas like boosting your savings, go ahead and do it if you need to. Think about Social Security. This is not something where you just flip the switch. It needs to fit into your overall plan. You need to optimize, as Prashant says. Consider tax smart strategies, and not just, you know, later. You do it now. And then again, that Roth conversion might be something that you can consider. And then we just talked about just getting a head start on healthcare, because it's going to be expensive. We talked so many times about Fidelity study and AARP study, that the couple that's 65 and they get to retirement, they're going to spend over $300K just on healthcare. How are you going to pay for all of that? It's expensive. The final one I think is appropriate, because this is your, you talk about a wheelhouse. This is what Prashant preaches every single week. You need to start thinking about retirement income.
0: Retirement is all about the income. If you're 50 or older and you haven't started to think about where your income is going to come from, I think you got to get a head start on that, and you got to do that right now. The way I think about it is, of course, you've heard me say on the show probably for years now that while you're working, your lifestyle is just a function of money coming in and money going out. But really, to take it further, let's make this relatable. We all have subscriptions that we're subscribe to every month, whether it's the streaming services or the TV packages or the music packages or whatever. But look, while you're working for 30 or 40 years, you've been a subscriber to your employer's paycheck. Okay, you're subscribed to that paycheck. Now, when you get to retirement, that shouldn't mean that you stop getting a paycheck. It just means that you're switching the billing over to your own accounts. Instead of coming from your employer's pocket to pay you your paycheck, it's got to come from your own accounts, whether that's Social Security, your pension, or more importantly, things like your 401k, your IRA, your thrift savings plan, your Roth. You got to put that all together to create a paycheck that can last you the rest of your life and provide you a lifestyle that you can feel proud of, that is reflective of your life's work. Because that is what retirement ultimately is. It's really your ability to live out your dreams, doing all the things that you couldn't do because the job got in the way. So if you're not sure where your income is going to come from, you got to get a head start on this. 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
2: 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On the outer loop of the Beltway in Woodlawn, good news is the accident has been cleared before Security Boulevard, but the traffic is still jammed from 795. On 95 southbound at Jessup, slow between 32 and the car rest area. BW Parkway southbound, stop and go from 175 to 198. And westbound 100 in Hanover is slow between the BW Parkway and the Mark Station at Dorsey. 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
7: From the Fox 45 Weather Authority team, I'm meteorologist Justin Chambers. Temperatures are going to be mild overnight, mostly cloudy skies and a couple of showers around as well. Getting into Wednesday, we'll start off cloudy once again with some showers around. More showers and thunderstorms developing on Wednesday afternoon and into the evening time. That's why we will be weather alert as we track our next weather maker drier for the upcoming weekend. From the Fox 45 Weather Authority, I'm meteorologist Justin Chambers for Talk Radio 680 WCBM.
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1: 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Prashant is a published author, Fiscal Health, Retirement, Wealth, and Retire Abundantly, the two books that are out so far, and he is an independent fiduciary. I'm Morgan Patrick. Absolute pleasure to jump on and just talk about all these different topics, but the more important overall theme is make sure you're being proactive. Have a plan for retirement. And we're applauding you for the portfolio, the nest egg. You've grown it. You've worked your entire life to get to retirement. Make sure you're planning for it. Make sure you have that roadmap to get you to those retirement goals. All right, so Prashant, these are questions that we're going to jump on, and you don't have an advisor. So radio listeners, you're out there and you haven't decided, you know, a direction to go. You don't have an advisor yet. Now, these are questions that you, when you have these interview processes, and I think, Prashant, maybe you start with that. How important is it to vet who you're going to work with?
0: I mean, it's your life savings. So how important is your life savings to you? I mean, I know what I would do. I would do all the due diligence that I needed to do in order for myself to feel really comfortable. And when I say really comfortable, I mean like 100% comfortable, because, you know, I think intuition is really important. I think our clients have incredible intuition. They kind of know their gut feeling. And so I think if I was going through the process, I would want to sit face to face across the table with the person that was going to help me plan out my retirement and handle my money. And I would want certain questions answered. And what kind of brought upon this segment is I had someone new who was a referral from one of my clients come sit with me, and they asked me a bunch of questions, and I was sitting there thinking, this is an incredible interaction that I'm having, because this person actually took the time and the care to develop really thoughtful questions to figure out whether or not we were even going to be the right fit for each other. And so I said, you know what? I'm having such a pleasant interaction with this. Let's just put this out on the airwaves.
6: I
0: think everybody should be asking these questions. So let's get right into it.
1: All right. So again, you don't have an advisor, these are some questions. So take some notes. Obviously, if you're driving, don't take notes. Take take some mental notes.
0: Yeah, right.
1: But if you're at home, man, jot these down. All right. First question, right out of the box. Are you a fiduciary? Why is that so important?
0: I think so many people ask this question without understanding fully the significance of what it means. So let's just break this down. A fiduciary is somebody that is required by law to act in the best interests of the person that they are serving. So if you're not working with a fiduciary, then that effectively means that you could be getting advice that is not required to be in your best interest. Okay. And so, we're a licensed fiduciary. Okay. I'm a fiduciary, which means when I give investment advice, I got to give advice that is in my client's best interest. I got to be able to explain it and articulate it. And I got to be able to prove why I believe truly that it is in a client's best interest. In fact, when you sign our agreement, if we find that we are a good fit for each other, on page one of that agreement, it actually says the advice that we're going to give you is going to be in a fiduciary capacity. And so we put that in writing to our clients. I think that's so important. Very important to be able to work with a fiduciary. If you're not sure whether you are working with a fiduciary, it's a fair question to ask.
1: So important. And it's okay to ask the question. I mean, you're the client. It's your money. Again, questions you need to be asking. If you don't have an advisor, you're going through the interview process, and let's pretend Prashant's sitting across the way. So Prashant, how exactly do you get paid, and what are my all-in costs?
0: I love this, and I designed this question this way for one reason. I think we are all conditioned to ask, how does the advisor get paid? I think most people will ask that, but not everyone will ask what are the all-in costs, okay? And here's why it matters. This isn't just about the advisory fee that your advisor charges you to manage your money. It's about the expense ratio of the mutual funds. It's about the custodial fees that the brokerage firm holding the money charges you. It's about any potential commissions or conflict of interest that could exist. I think the more transparency that there is here, the more trust you're able to build quicker. Okay, if you sit down with me, I will go through every single one of these fees and not just the advisory fee. If an advisor tells you only the advisory fee and nothing else, it could be a red flag.
1: It's important. Ask these questions and get the answers and understand the answers when you get them. Here's the next question. What is your ideal client profile?
0: Okay, and here's why this one matters. If an advisor specializes in, for example, just ultra high net worth and estate planning, but the listener who's listening to this show is a mid-career professional who's simply just looking for, you know, maybe some growth of their assets, the fit might be off, right? So everyone listening to the show should look for an advisor who has determined that they are going to be a good fit for them, and you know, you want to work only with professionals that you're a mutual good fit, okay? And so you want to understand whether or not your advisor has experience in dealing with people that are in a similar situation. Like, for example, our TV show, our practice is geared towards people who are 50 to 75 years old. It doesn't mean I don't have clients that aren't 25 and 30. It just means that probably the majority of our clients are between 50 and 75 years old who are getting ready to retire or already in retirement, who are concerned about the threat of running out of money. That's my wheelhouse, right? I don't have too many people that are $20, $30, $40 million in net worth, and I don't have too many people that are $50,000 or $100,000 of net worth who are just trying to establish their wealth, right? And so client profile, ideal client profile is incredibly important.
1: Again, questions, if you're not working with anybody, these are questions that you need to ask when you sit down and you're interviewing. Are you a fiduciary? How exactly do you get paid? What are my all-in costs? And what is your ideal client profile? Here's the next one. What is your investment philosophy in a down market?
0: Yeah, this one's a really good question because it uncovers whether your advisor is a traditional kind of buy and hold strategist where you just ride the ups and the downs of the market, or if your advisor is a little bit more of a tactical mover, someone who is willing to change your portfolio as your life changes, as the world changes, as the market changes. And so I'm not saying one is better than the other. I think the bigger thing is it aligned with what your goals are from a risk and a reward standpoint? Okay. And so whether you're more inclined to be a buy and holder or you're more inclined to be a little bit more tactical, I think your advisor's philosophy should match that. You don't want to be a buy and hold guy working with a tactical advisor and now you butt heads every time an important decision has to be made. I think you'd rather just understand whether or not you're going to be on the same page ahead of time. And I think that's tremendously valuable because at the end of the day, working with an advisor, Morgan, it's a partnership, isn't
9: yes.
0: it? I mean, it's not just you're hiring somebody to do a job because it's not that simple. That person has to understand your objectives, your goals, your family, your risk capacity, your income, your taxes. They have to understand everything. So it truly is a partnership. Before even investing in a new relationship, you should understand whether or not your investment philosophy is actually going to match.
1: We are nearing the end of this segment. I do want to hit this next question. And again, these are questions you need to be asking if you're making a decision on which advisor to go with. Who is your custodian and how do I access my money?
0: This one's important because what good is growing the money and having a plan if you ultimately can't access it the way that you desire, right? So my opinion, disclaimer, this is just my opinion. For security, I'm a big believer that the advisor shouldn't be the one holding the money, okay? This is why companies like mine, like we work with a big, strong custodian that has a track record of housing trillions of dollars of assets. Think about the Schwabs, the Fidelities, the Pershings of the world. And the reason we do that is because it provides a crucial layer of protection and independent reporting. Okay, so I think that is a big deal. You should understand who's actually holding your money and who is going to be in charge of making sure that you have access to the money. Most of you listening right now, you very well might have a financial advisor. You probably like that advisor, or maybe you are just interviewing a bunch of advisors to see who could be a good fit for you. What I'm challenging everyone to do today is to ask the appropriate questions to figure out who is going to be the best partner for you. It could be us. It could be somebody else. I'm not so sure yet, but that just starts with that free complimentary conversation. And you're going to book that appointment by just calling the phone number. It's 800-653-8404. Let's have a conversation about whether or not you're on track. I encourage you, ask my team all the questions that we outlined today, and we'll begin the process of understanding whether or not we're even the right fit for each other. 800-653-8404.
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2: 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Interloop of the Beltway in Lithicum. Traffic is slow from Southwestern Boulevard to Frederick Road. On the Interloop of the Beltway in Catonsville, stop and go between Boulevard National Pike and Security Boulevard. On the Outer Loop of the Beltway in Curtis Bay, it's jammed up between Quarantine Road and Peninsula Expressway. And the Outer Loop of the Beltway in Lockhart is stop and go between Liberty Road and Security Boulevard. 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
1: 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It's easy to remember, and it's a resource for you, TV show, radio show. It's all there for you. And again, also just planning information, background information on Prashant and the team. We've been talking about it in the last few months. Man, the team is growing to better serve Maryland and the surrounding area, help you retire. It's all about getting prepared, being proactive. And Prashant's an independent fiduciary. I'm Morgan Patrick. Our final segment, these are questions your advisor should be asking you. And if they're not, that might be a red flag. First one up, Prashant, the paycheck question. We've built your pile of money, but do you have a specific automated plan to turn it into a reliable monthly paycheck starting day one of your retirement?
0: I think advisors get so caught up in growing their clients' money. And by the way, rightly so, okay? Yeah. Like, that's super important to grow your money. But that doesn't necessarily mean that is the end goal for every single person heading for retirement. At some point, I'm a big believer that it's not about how big the pile of cash is. It's really what kind of income can that pile of cash generate for you? Because your income drives your lifestyle. You've heard me say on the show for years here that the higher the income is, the better the outcome tends to be when you get to retirement. And so while it is important to grow your money, I think you have to ask, how much income is that pile of cash going to ultimately generate for me? Yet what I found is when I ask people who come in to visit with me these questions, they say their advisors never ask them about how much income they need or how much income they're hoping to generate from the pile of cash that they've accumulated. So I think if your advisor isn't asking you the paycheck question, I'm not so sure any other part of the retirement plan actually matters, because my belief is that at the end of the day, when you retire, it is all about your income.
1: Income, income, income. Again, going over questions your advisor should be asking you, and if they're not, could be a red flag. The tax bracket choice question, here it is. Are your assets diversified across enough different tax buckets so that you can choose your tax bracket each year instead of the IRS choosing it for you?
0: This is one that comes back to control, isn't it? Like, do you want the IRS to determine the state of your taxes in retirement, or do you want to be proactive about controlling the state of taxes in your retirement? Now, I'm not saying that we have 100% control of our tax situation. Obviously, it's impossible to forecast exactly what's going to happen with tax rates. But the one thing that is not debatable is that we all have control over the actions we take today to put ourselves in the most tax efficient scenario that we potentially can for the future. Yet advisors, financial advisors, don't like to talk about taxes. And why is that? It's because every time they give tax advice or tax strategies, clients got to go check with their CPA to see if it makes sense. And then advisor and CPA have to be on the same page. It's a hassle, right, for a lot of advisors to deal with. My philosophy is, look, we're going to deal with it one day. Why not be proactive about it rather than reactive? 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
1: 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Again, leave the checkbook at home, and you're not obligated to become a client, and they're not obligated to take you as a client. This is to see if it's a good fit. If you want to roll forward, you certainly can. All right, here's another question. Again, these are questions your advisor should be asking you, and if they're not, the red flag should be flapping all over the place. The healthcare gap question: do you have a dedicated plan to cover the $200 to $850 per month in out-of-pocket at Medicare costs that Social Security COLAs might not cover.
0: Look, we talked about this in segment one. If you're not thinking about health care, or if your advisor, more importantly, is not thinking about health care, then you're missing the mark. Okay, you're just absolutely missing the mark, because there is going to be out-of-pocket expense. There's going to be long-term care expense potentially for a lot of folks. I've shared my story on long-term care, where my mom was needing between $10,000 and $12,000 a month of long-term care services, and we had to assume a lot of that cost totally out-of-pocket. That has a tangible impact on your retirement plan. If you're spending an extra $500, $700, $1,000 a month on out-of-pocket health insurance costs and co-pays and so on and so forth, that creates a tangible stressor on your retirement plan. If you're not prepared for it, what are you going to do? You're just putting yourself at unnecessary or increased risk of running out of money one day, which is ultimately what causes the most stress for retirees. So there's a healthcare gap question that needs to be asked by your advisor and needs to be answered by your advisor. If you can't look at one sheet of paper and understand what your income is projected to be in retirement and understand whether or not that accounts for healthcare, I think you're missing the mark.
1: I tell you, it's important to be on top of this. These are questions, again, your advisor should be asking you. And if they're not asking, you need to be, you know, just aware. Maybe a red flag is flapping there in the distance and you need to kind of take a real good look at it. I want to jump to this next one because I think this one's important too. The stress test question category. If we have a major market drop, there's the question, in the first 24 months of your retirement, exactly which account are we pulling from to avoid selling at the bottom?
0: Yeah, this one comes back to the old kind of ideology on Wall Street, which was what? It was buy low,
1: sell
0: high, right? But what happens if the market goes down and now you need to withdraw money from your 401k right at that same time? Are you selling high in that scenario? Probably not, right? And so this is why we're a big believer in bucketing your money. Have money that is protected from markets that can still earn interest. That way, if the market goes down, you have a safe place to take money from. But then also have risk money that's designed to grow with risk in the market. Okay, but you should have a distribution plan in place, not just mapping out your income and where that's going to come from, but specifically what buckets of money are you going to pull from if the market's up, if the market's down, or if the market's sideways. I think your plan had really requires that you should have an idea of where this money is ultimately going to come from.
1: So important to have a plan, so important to be prepared. And these are questions that your advisor, if you're working with somebody, should be asking you. And if they're not, red flags all over the place. So here's the next one, because a lot of people want to do this, Prashant, the work-life question. Are you planning to consult or work part-time for purpose rather than pay? And how does that income impact your Social Security timing?
0: Yeah, this one's a big deal. It's a big deal because working in retirement, I believe, should be something that you do because you want to do it, not because you have to do it. Now, if you do end up working part-time or consulting in retirement, it actually could provide you with valuable income that allows you to delay your Social Security. You do have to be careful though, because Social Security, if you're younger than your full retirement age, has working limits, meaning you can only earn so much income before you start having to pay back Social Security benefits that you are already receiving if you're under the full retirement age. So your advisor should be asking you about your working timeline. Even if you're retiring from your career, there should be a mutual understanding of whether or not you will go back to work doing something else and how that should ultimately impact your Social Security collection strategy. We talked in an earlier segment about optimizing Social Security.
1: Yeah.
0: This is exactly what I'm talking about. You cannot look at Social Security in a vacuum. You have to look at it from the standpoint of, hey, how is it going to coordinate with all my other sources of income?
1: questions your advisor should be asking you. And again, if you're not going over these questions with your current advisor, red flag, there's an opportunity to get a second opinion with Prashant and his team and Elite Income Advisors. That is coming up. Final one, legacy versus lifestyle question, Prashant. How much of this money is for you to spend and how much is strictly intended for your legacy, your children, or a charity?
0: This one's a good one. I think a lot of advisors get caught up in making sure their clients can live the way that they want to. And look, that is always going to be primary. I look at my responsibility as an advisor, as a fiduciary, is to get my clients to retirement and through retirement in the best shape that they possibly can. But if you're like a lot of our clients, you've probably done an incredible job saving money in your 401k, your IRA, TSP, brokerage. 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
9: 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Information presented on this program is believed to be factual and up to date, but we do not guarantee its accuracy, and it should not be regarded as complete analysis of the subjects discussed. Discussion should not be construed as an offer to buy or sell or a solicitation of an offer to buy or sell the investments mentioned. The professional advisor should be consulted before implementing any of the strategies discussed. Investments involve varying degrees of risk, and there can be no assurance that any specific investment or strategy will be suitable or profitable for a client's portfolio. Investment advisory services offered through Elite Income Advisors Incorporated, a registered investment advisor located in Ellicott City, Maryland. The firm only conducts business in states and jurisdictions in which they are properly registered or exempt from registration requirements. Registration is not an endorsement of the firm by securities regulators and does not mean the advisor has achieved a specific level of skill or ability. Content should not be viewed as personalized financial advice. 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
12: News this hour from Town Hall. I'm John Scott. In Texas, the polls will be open until 7 Central. As Texans choose their Republican Senate choice for the general election, incumbent Senator John Cornyn faces his biggest challenge, Attorney General Ken Paxton, who was endorsed by President Trump. A Republican redistricting effort in South Carolina has failed.
13: South Carolina's Senate has rejected President Donald Trump's push to redraw the state's congressional districts in hopes that Republicans could get an extra seat in the U.S. House on Capitol Hill. The South Carolina House passed the measure a week ago, but the state senators were more skeptical of the effort, worrying that the move could backfire and get an extra Democrat elected. Some state senators also worried that holding yet another primary in August using the new congressional maps would present logistical problems. I'm Lisa Dwyer.
12: U.S. consumer confidence declined slightly this month as gas prices stayed high and inflation remained elevated. A sharp contrast to soaring stock prices that have neared record levels. Correspondent Bernie Bennett takes a look at the numbers.
14: The Conference Board's Consumer Confidence Index slipped 0.7 points to 93.1 in May, the first decline after 3 months of gains. Spikes in gas prices as well as higher food costs have worsened inflation, which has outpaced the growth in average paychecks, reducing most Americans' purchasing power. Gas prices have soared to a nationwide average of $4.49 a gallon from $2.98 just before the war began at the end of February, and have been at or above $4.50 a gallon for nearly all of May. Bernie Bennett, Washington.
12: On Wall Street today, stocks finishing mixed. The Dow was off 118 points. The Nasdaq charged ahead 312. The S&P gained 45. More at townhall.com.
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12: Rescuers tried to reach seven villagers trapped inside a flooded cave in Laos for the seventh day, with difficult terrain and weather impeding their efforts. There's been no contact with them since they became trapped. Klaus Rasmussen is a senior diving instructor who's assisting.
17: The biggest challenge is that the access way down there is very, very tricky to navigate. This mining area they're using is a natural cave where they've now been digging away the soil and hunting for gold. And the water then has made the whole passageway that they normally walk very, very unstable.
12: According to rescuers, divers have navigated about 330 feet into that flooded narrow cave. They're also working to pump water out of the cave to aid this rescue operation. The villagers entered the cave in Sesambone Province back on May 19th. News and analysis at townhall.com. Americans' confidence in the economy has taken a hit.
7: U.S. consumer confidence has declined as gas prices stay high and inflation remains elevated. That's a sharp contrast to rising stock prices that have neared record levels. The Conference Board's Consumer Confidence Index has dropped nearly a point this month to 93. That's the first decline after 3 months of gains. Gas prices have soared to a national average of about $4.50 a gallon. I'm Mike Kempen.
12: And PayPal, a pioneer in online payments, facing significant challenges after nearly three decades. The company is struggling to maintain its dominance amid fierce competition from Apple, Shopify, and buy now, pay later services like Affirm and Klarna. PayPal stock has plummeted nearly 40% in the past 12 months and about 80% over 5 years. Recently, the company replaced its CEO. More at townhall.com.
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7: From the Fox 45 Weather Authority team, I'm meteorologist Justin Chambers. Temperatures are going to be mild overnight, mostly cloudy skies and a couple of showers around as well. Getting into Wednesday, we'll start off cloudy once again with some showers around. More showers and thunderstorms developing on Wednesday afternoon and into the evening time. That's why we will be weather alert as we track our next weather maker drier for the upcoming weekend. From the Fox 45 Weather Authority, I'm meteorologist Justin Chambers for Talk Radio 680 WCBM.
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1: It is the Marlow Show. I'm glad you're here. I hope all of you had a good weekend, a long weekend for many of you, I hope. And I'll tell you, it was a long weekend in the news because we thought we were going to finally get peace in the Iran war. I had producer Daniel working overtime over the weekend, getting all those clips of me saying Memorial Day. That was my sort of drop-dead date, that we need to get this thing wrapped up by then, if humanly possible. I got those for you, but I'm not going to pay them. I'm not going to play them yet because, unfortunately, peace did have a setback. We look like Saturday. This could be it. This could be the day we could have the peace. And then now it just looks like that there's a lot of squabbling back and forth, conflicts breaking out throughout the region, and Iran, as usual, putting out a list of demands that is going to be impossible for the U.S. So what we saw was the negotiations mediated by Pakistan and Qatar, among others, lead to what was ostensibly or allegedly a memorandum of understanding that would have formally ended the war. This was the buzz on Saturday. We're recording this, of course, on Monday. And the thoughts were that this could be it. And then there'd be ceasefire terms in Lebanon, reopening the Strait of Hormuz, sanctions relief for Iran, and a

0: pummel Hezbollah targets in Lebanon, which is very messy because, again, Hezbollah funded by Iran, of course, and Iran distracted, vulnerable, their military strongly depleted, gives Israel a time to take out a really sort of an ancient foe. This is a very long dispute in terms of territory and ideology that's gone back centuries, millennia even. We'll leave it at centuries. So Israel taking the opportunity, but this is tough for PR because the world's PR hates Israel, and Hezbollah strategically puts a lot of those fighting forces, a lot of their terror assets in civilian areas, which inevitably means Israel is going to be shooting down innocents, killing innocents, and this is very problematic in terms of forging a peace. So again, I've asked Israel to stop doing this for the time being, but they can't, and they continued over the weekend doing this, which is not, it's not great. So we got that going, and then now Iran is demanding, I think, $12 billion in cash, which I think is, you know, several times more than the pallets of cash that Barack Obama gave to Iran. Now, there's a way for Trump to get Iran cash that I think is fine, is so long as there are controls over where the cash goes. If the cash goes to rebuilding their society, perhaps in exchange for maybe freeing political prisoners, maybe having some sort of free speech in that country, maybe having some sort of semblance of democracy as opposed to this authoritarian autocracy of theological autocracy, which is what it is now. If there's some sort of alternative regime that emerges from that, the cash is not material to me, but it's not a great look. It's not a great look that, that we would be sending them cash, and I think it's probably wise for Trump to stake out the position, at least during the negotiations, we're not giving you guys cash. And Iran's demanding cash. So all this stuff is just, sounds like we're really far off, and that's sad. Oh, and Iran wants $24 billion in frozen funds released with $12 billion immediately. So it's and they said they're not going to sign unless they get $12 billion right away, which is not going to happen. So that's where we are. And so I, as noted, I had circled Memorial Day, the cultural beginning of the summer, even though theoretically we're still in spring, the cultural beginnings of the summer. I thought that was the day where Trump really needed to get this done because the gas price is very oppressive. Inflation is oppressive. Now, inflation lower than it was under Biden, but significantly higher than it was in Trump's first administration. And people are really feeling the squeeze at the pump. And unfortunately, though Trump says, I don't care about America's financial position, whatever it is, we know he doesn't mean that. We know he does care a lot. He just wants to win the war. He wants to make sure Iran, we got what we came for, that Iran is denuclearized for the long term. And it is imperative we finish it off. We have to. We're pot committed at this point, as the poker expression goes. But overall, people are feeling it. And once that summer mix gets factored into the gas prices, it's only going to go up from here. And so summer driving season is going to be very unpleasant. There's going to be a lot of bad news cycles that eat up what are positive news cycles. And I'll spend some time teasing some of the stuff I've been doing on the podcast feed, which has been, I've had some really, really great shows come out over the weekend. And one of them, I talked to Dr. Gorka. He goes through this huge list of all of these accomplishments that we've had in terms of fighting terror around the world, including a record level of hostages. We freed a record level of hostages now in the United States. We killed 177 jihadis in one weekend, which is the biggest successful terror op since, anti-terror op since 9/11. And we just don't have enough time to go through all this stuff because we're too busy talking about this war in Iran, which I would like to get wrapped up. All right. The next thing I want to do, and I'll play a clip of another in the same podcast as the one I've got out with Dr. Gorka. I speak to Ken Paxton, who today is the day his runoff with John Cornyn in Texas. Paxton pulled off just a remarkable political coup in order to beat Cornyn. I've got a clip of him talking about it on the Marlo Show podcast. So you guys got to subscribe so you don't miss a show. Let's play this cut 12, please, guys.
1: The Senate with John Cornyn doesn't accomplish anything, and John Cornyn doesn't have a single accomplishment, a good accomplishment, in the last 42 years. So let's put him on the spot and say, okay, here's your chance, John, to deliver one time in 42 years. And the reason I say 42 years is I've asked every person I've been in front of for a year and 2 months, can you name one good accomplishment from John Cornyn in his 42 years? No one's ever given it to me. So I was given him a chance to deliver on something, and guess what? They went on vacation for 2 weeks instead. John Cornyn failed us again, which is not surprising, but disappointing for sure.
0: Here's what's brilliant about this, is that after the primary where Cornyn didn't get to 50%, which is really impressive already by Paxton, because incumbents tend to get to 50%, and it's very hard to challenge a

0: incumbent in the Senate, which traditionally does not happen very often. And so Trump announced that he would be endorsing right away in this race. And 75 days later, he hadn't made an endorsement. And I think the reason why is because Paxton pulled off what I think was a pretty genius political move, where he said that he would drop out of the race provided that Cornyn gets the Save America Act passed. And this was a pretty genius political gambit because, of course, Cornyn couldn't do that. I think that obviously Save America Act, not only essential to the Republic, but something that is a priority for President Trump. I think President Trump witnessed this, and I think he liked the maneuver, and he liked the point that Paxton makes over and over again, is that all of you who might feel like you're sympathetic to Cornyn, and I'm sure there's a few of you in this audience, you can't name a thing that he was behind that was successful, and he's been in Washington for longer than I've been alive. So over 40 years, he's been in Washington, and he does not have a lot of accomplishments, if any, to speak of. And so 75 days later, you get Ken Paxton endorsed by President Trump, and today is the runoff day. All the polls are suggesting that Paxton is way ahead, but maybe he's only ahead by a little bit. I won't say way ahead. I'm looking at polls now, and the range is he's up between 3 and 12. So I think he's going to win because some of these polls are pre the Trump endorsement from last week. So, and then we're going to have a fighter in the Senate, which I get into this with him in the interview. So please go to the podcast feed, check it out. But recall that Paxton isn't just someone he's not a thermometer for what goes on in the Senate. He's actually a thermostat. He's a leader in the conservative movement, in particular when it comes to tech. And I've got some AI content for you guys today. I've got another huge podcast with Winston Hall going through the latest in AI and how deeply concerned people are about AI, particularly younger people. But he's someone who sued Google multiple times. He sued all sorts of different tech giants and had huge successes, Meta, etc. But he understands the Silicon Valley masters of the universe, as I've called them for many years. They are a huge threat to the Republic. They're a threat to our sovereignty. They're trying to impose wokeness. They're trying to impose it on our children. He was going through in the interview with me how he sued Netflix because Netflix is using data of children, trying to manipulate them to get to watch woke content. And he's the one who's bringing this info to me. And I feel like a lot of times in Washington, we at Breitbart, we're the cutting edge of stuff, and we have to get the politician to react to the stuff we're doing. I love to see it when you got a guy who's there and using his power to actually figure out what's going on and prosecute the bad guys. That's Ken Paxton, which is why I'm excited about his candidacy. And I hope he locks up that primary victory today, and then he's going to take on Low-T Tallarico after that. We'll be right back. This is the Alex Marlowe Show.
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0: So one other thing I've got up on the podcast feed is a new deep dive with what's going on with AI in this country and how Americans are just not into it, particularly younger people. They're not trying to quickly get to our new AI future where none of us have jobs and we have to depend on universal basic income for people to send us money and have data centers everywhere throughout the world. And I got to tell you right now, the Trump administration does not understand this. It's very clear to me because I was watching this clip. This is Doug Burgum, who I like very much, been on the show, and I'm sure he'll come back. Maybe I'll ask him about it when he does. But this is him talking about AI data centers on Maria Bartiromo's show over the weekend. Cut 14, guys.
1: We shouldn't even call these data centers. We should call it manufacturing intelligence. It's a was always a miracle that we could turn electricity, you know, into light or heat, but now we can take a kilowatt of electricity and turn it into intelligence. We're in an arms race on who can build out the most power to build out the most intelligence, and this is going to impact, you know, every job, every company, every industry with huge productivity gains. This is positive for humanity, and it's positive for the United States. You know, China is our arch rival here. China, with streamlined or no permitting at all, can just blow through all the regs and build what they need to build. In the U.S., you know, we're finding opposition, but one of the things, I mean, Kevin O'Leary reported on it last week, more people should be, but, you know, there's a concentrated information propaganda war that's geo-targeted. Any place that's trying to build data centers is getting bombarded with foreign-directed propaganda to try to block these from being built.
0: So people who don't want data centers in their backyard are falling victim to foreign propaganda. I don't know why people on the right are starting to do this. Remember, Thomas Massey and the Tucker Carlson crowd, the Podcastistan crowd, was suggesting that Israel bought an election in Kentucky, which is just completely implausible to me, that Kentuckians would be cowed by Israel, and they don't feel like that it was actually the problem was Thomas Massey turned on President Trump and didn't support President Trump's agenda and became an online grandstander. That wasn't what made Massey lose. It was foreign interference. This just has all the hallmarks of the Russian disinfo stuff. It's really foreign propaganda why people are concerned about AI. Honestly, Doug Burgum, excellent guy. Love Doug Burgum. He's invited my show any day he wants. But this is so off base. People are in complete fear over AI. This is a reality that the Trump administration, I guess, maybe doesn't understand. People do not want to lose their jobs to robots. There was one item that came up on my show with Winton over the weekend where he was talking specifically about autonomous employees. It was digital employees. That's what Jensen Huang says of NVIDIA. They don't complain, they don't sleep, and they work all night. We're not excited to lose our job to digital employees. And what does the data center represent? First of all, energy prices going up. Now, of course, you could offset it with some clever policy, but people don't know that's going to be the case. And it also is a representative of the surveillance state. People don't like the idea of some sort of big digital warehouse in their backyard, in their area, making tons of noise, keeping people up. Who knows what it's doing to the wildlife? We got to figure out a way to get this stuff underground, but people complaining about noise or complaining about energy prices going up, but also symbolically what it represents, these data centers, is that the AI overlords are here and this new industrial revolution is going to be for the few, not for the many, and we care more about digital employees than actual American citizens. And so do I think Doug Burgum really feels that way? I don't think so. But I don't know what this talking point is. This is foreign propaganda. It's not. People are deeply concerned about this. I'll tell you, I bet you there's some top people in Silicon Valley who agree. I don't think Jensen Huang thinks it's a digital, some sort of, you know, the Chinese bots are doing this. I think he understands that Americans are scared. They're scared to death. They're scared to death of AI. So that is a reality. So is there good that's going to come from AI? Of course there is. I'm not black and white on it. I'm just telling you, people in the audience, people who support the president, that they're off base on where people are at on this. Okay, so important to note that, and that's why I just call them like I see them. That's all I do here on the show. And it's important because the Democrats are weak right now. We come back from the break, I'm going to be playing just more craziness from the left. They're just not getting it. Some of them do. We saw one break. We saw one break in the action from Democrats where a Democrat called out another Democrat. You almost never see anything like this. But this is a guy named Jake Auchincloss, who is a veteran and a Democrat, and he actually called out Graham Plattner. This, you have to see it to believe it. Cut 8, please.
2: So no weighing in on Graham Plattner?
3: So I've been clear about Graham Plattner. I find that tattoo and his commentary about it to be personally disqualifying. I hope Maine voters agree with me. I think that it would be a mistake for the Democratic Party to think that Graham Plattner's brand of the Democratic Party is what wins us durable majorities throughout this country.
0: So this is a guy who has an MBA from MIT, and he was in the Marine Corps. I think he has a family. He's got a lot of lineage in a successful family. And it's interesting that, well, I don't know why he's a Democrat. Maybe he'll stop being a Democrat. But it's just a friendly reminder that Graham Platner, who is a fake populist, not a real populist, came from a trust fund family, has a tattoo, the death's head tattoo. It's the Totenkopf tattoo was used by guards in Nazi concentration camps and extermination camps. That's the specific tattoo he's got. And we're getting lectured by Democrats like Bernie Sanders that this is actually, you must accept this. And Jake Auschwitz is getting ripped online because he's actually called out a guy with a Nazi tattoo. That's where we're at. We'll be right back.
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9: With SRN News, I'm John Scott. Texans are choosing a Republican nominee for U.S. Senate. The election brings to a close a bitter and expensive primary. President Trump endorsed State Attorney General Ken Paxton last week over four-term Senator John Cornyn. The winner of the runoff will face Democrat James Tallarico in November. U.S. Secretary of State Marco Rubio projected that talks with Iran on extending the ceasefire and reopening the crucial Strait of Hormuz will take a few days. A crack relieved pressure in an overheated chemical tank in Southern California and an averted catastrophic explosion, but it's still not safe enough for 16,000 people who live closest to that aerospace plant to go home. And the Scripps National Spelling Bee runs through Thursday of this week. This is SRN News.
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0: later, there's an actual Nazi running for a Senate in Maine as a Democrat, and the Democrats are embracing him, and they're telling us that we all need to embrace him. There's a super funny exchange over the weekend with Dave Portnoy, who runs Barstool Sports, where Graham Plattner's campaign reached out and suggested they do an interview together to talk about sports, and Portnoy says, I don't care about his opinion on sports. I want to talk to him about being a Nazi because I'm a Jewish person. I would like to get his take on that. And for him to explain to me why he's not a Nazi, considering he's got a Nazi tattoo on his chest that he does not disavow. And yet you saw Bernie Sanders out there over the weekend campaigning with Graham Plattner. So that's where they're at. We got to keep making them own this. This is such a cell phone by the Democrats, and it's a huge opportunity. That's why we got to clear out all the rhinos on the right, all the people who are just trying to create problems for all of us, and we need to focus on the fact that we're going up against the dumbest, most inconsistent people that have ever run a major American political party. The Democrats right now have never been weaker. And you can see it with the polling data. Who's winning in the Democrat primary for 2028 right now, guys? Who's winning? This is a Rasmussen poll, one of the top pollsters around, by a mile. The person out in front is, you guys know in the booth? You guys know? It's Kamala. Kamala Harris is winning because she doesn't have to say anything. If she does nothing, she's going to win because everyone else is completely nuts. Gavin Newsom, who's a lunatic. Alexandria Ocasio-Cortez, who is a walking meme. Pete Buttigieg, who will never get a single black vote. Josh Shapiro, who's Jewish, so is not going to win in the Nazi party. So Mark Kelly, who is completely uncharismatic. Andy Beshear, less charismatic. It's awesome stuff. Do we have a Plattner clip? Okay, fine. Let's play Cup 5.
1: We will not just fight the oligarchy, we will defeat the oligarchy and the political system that it maintains. We will defeat the political system that it maintains, the politics of Susan Collins, a politics that turns politicians into millionaires, but tells you to be grateful for crumbs. It is a lie.
0: He is a fake populist who had a trust fund and went to a super expensive private school, and he's at an event with Bernie Sanders who got three houses even though he's been in government his whole life. They're not fooling anyone anymore with this stuff. The only people who are voting for him is because certain people will only vote Democrat no matter what. And that's why we got to vanquish all the people who are getting our way. One of them is Thom Tillis, who I did a little bit of a dive on Thom Tillis over the weekend, and completely unimpressive. Never did anything important his whole life. And he's been in politics now for 25 years. Here he is on CNN, and he's saying that he's completely off the leash now that he knows he's no longer going to be in the Senate. Play cut one.
2: Is there going to be something of a you only live once, YOLO caucus of Republicans on their way out the door that President Trump has helped instigate?
3: It's, you know what I try to tell everybody, folks, if you're not running for re-election, then that one filter that you need to make sure your words are measured so that the Democrats can't use it against you and maybe some Republicans, you've just got to have that extra filter. And I'm telling you, it's great not having it so that you can get the same point across, but now you can use unambiguous words. And I'm being unambiguous on Paxton. He is a failure. He doesn't deserve to be in the U.S. Senate. And John Cornyn is one of the most powerful, one of the most influential, one of the most patriotic members I've had the privilege to serve with over the last 11 years.
2: All right, Senator Thom Tillis, YOLO with the bolo.
0: Oh, nice, Jake. That's a good one. He's got rhymes. Those of you who are not watching the visuals, Thom Tillis has a just obnoxious bolo tie, which is, I don't know why he's wearing a bolo tie, and it's maybe had a state seal on it or something. I don't know, but it looks stupid, and he's stupid. He's got a stupid face, and I'm glad he's going away. He just does. And Ken Paxton is a leader, something Thom Tillis knows nothing about. And you know what Thom Tillis leads on? He is a dog parade in the Senate. That's what he does. He's in charge of the dog parade. He likes to have that go out. And John Cornyn has no leadership, and that's why he's going to leave. So anyway, Thomas Massie, by the way, filed again to run for re-election just so we can continue fundraising. This is important because this is what he said in April of this year, cut 11.
4: If I lose on May 19th, I am not doing any more government ever. I'm not running for president, not running for governor. It's a sign from God or the people or both that I, should go back to the farm.
0: So He's a liar, of course, and everyone should know this about him, that he's been a total fraud for a very long time. He's grandstander, and I saw through it right away. A lot of you just came around to it recently, but just remember that he said he's not going to run a month ago, and now he's stood up another fundraising apparatus and has announced he's going to run again for no other reason other than to raise funds to push his cause, which, what is his cause? No one knows anymore, because it's apparently stopping Trump when Trump wants to get his actual agenda done. Maybe that's the main cause. And I got zero tolerance for this stuff, because we're going up against a very dangerous group of people. The Tom Steyer, who is potentially the next governor of California, I don't think it's going to happen. I think he's not the leader right now, but garnering a significant number of votes in my home state. This is how he talks about transgender for everyone. Cut two, please.
5: I'm totally for trans athletes in high school. I think when you understand the vulnerability, the stress, the danger of being a trans kid, and you understand that almost half of them try to commit suicide.
6: Yeah.
5: And then you think we're going to punish those kids. We're going to cut them off from team sports. We're going to cut them off from participating in the community. We're going to cut them off from fun. It's like, no, we're not. No, we're not. And, you know, as someone who played sports my whole life and loves sports and love playing sports, there are more important things than whether you start on your high school basketball team. And that is standing up for people who are under threat of death.
0: There's no evidence that indulging all this trans madness has made the trans kill themselves less. In fact, it's probably made it worse. So he doesn't cite any study that suggests that if men are allowed to beat women in sports and podium three men in all women's sports in high school, then that means less suicide, less death for the trans. There's no evidence of that at all. The only evidence is that it's become a contagion that's ruining a lot of communities and a lot of families and a lot of people mutilating their body. And so he is 100% in favor of trans athletes in high school, which means he wants men to beat women in sports, in high school sports. And that's the guy who could perhaps be the next governor of California. Do you see why I don't like the Thom Tillis and Thomas Massie distractions? Steyer also says he's planning on arresting ICE officers in California, which he can't do. But that's what he thinks is going to win him a Democrat primary. Is that you can, if I become the governor of the state, I'm going to arrest people who are trying to enforce immigration and customs laws. And as I say on the show, as often as I make any point, the original sin of California is opening the border. That's what ruined everything. Any problems you see in the state, it all starts with the fact that the open border made it so that schools and healthcare were unaffordable. And the whole name of the game was that Democrats were needed to pad their own voter rolls. That was the goal. It was a long-term project. Because recall, we still birthright citizenship, so people who come in, they have kids, the kids vote, tend to vote Democrat. It's a long-term plan, and it's ruining the state. It's ruining the state. And his solution, the people want to enforce our immigration laws, we're going to arrest them. So we get some real threats out there, particularly in deep blue areas. This is Brandon Johnson, who is the mayor of Chicago. Play cut 13, please, guys.
7: We believe that we can arrest our way towards safety. We're wrong. We ask police officers to do too much. At some point, adults have to work hard to help raise their children. And that's what we're calling for in this moment.
0: We believe we can't arrest our way to safety, or we can't arrest our way to safety. That's wrong. I honestly feel like I listen to Dennis Prager catch Democrats say this stuff so often, where they'll say something that kind of sounds good in a bumper sticker. You can't arrest your way to safety. You literally can. Literally, that's how you get to safety, is you arrest all the criminals. That's how you do. That is safety. That's how you get safety. And announcing to the criminals that we can't arrest our way to safety, all the criminals are going, this is game on now. Now I can go do crimes. I'll tell you who's afraid of getting arrested. It's Hassan Piker. Other than Graham Plattner, I would say the star of the year for Democrats, who's been mainstreamed, embraced by Democrats, even though he's pro-jihad, he's pro-terror. He thinks America deserved 9/11. And he's afraid now he's going to go to prison. He was sort of melting down on a stream. He does a Twitch streaming or whatever it is. He's on different, whatever a platform is, where he just talks for like 7 hours at a time. Let's play cut four, please, gentlemen.
8: It's so strange because, like, this is not even beneficial for any of these people, right? It's not even beneficial. And they don't get it. They don't understand it. Like, who is this for is the question. Is it for you? Is this helpful for you if I go to prison? No, it's not.
0: And he talks about in this clip where he's saying that
6: he's afraid now of going to prison. He also had a meltdown. I don't know if I got asked for the guys to pull the right clip, which is clearly very sad because he is under the impression that he's now being investigated because he says stuff like the United States deserved 9/11, and now he's been a major fixture in the Democrat debate right now. Very popular person and being embraced, being mainstreamed by a lot of Democrats. I got another cut of him talking about his funding apparatus, but I can't believe he talked about this stuff. But this is huge. Cut six, please.
8: I think that ultimately the target is probably Singham and his operation from PSL to Answer Coalition to Code Pink, like anything that he has ever financed. And it's not new. It's been around for a while. But it's obviously it's held through regardless because, like, it's so ridiculous, right? Roy Singham is an American citizen. He lives in China now. And he's a centimillionaire. I think he, like, has almost $1 billion. Not sure how much money he has now. But, like, he's been a funding vehicle for a lot of, like, political movements in the country, like a lot of activism. And they hate that. Like, the American government hates that. So they're trying to jam him up.
6: Yeah, we do hate that. That's true. That's true. Fully endorse that sentiment. We've reported a lot of Neville Roy Singham. He is a pro-China tech. I don't know if he's a billionaire, but to Piker's point, close to a billion if he doesn't have a billion yet. And he's married to Jody Evans, who's the co-founder of Code Pink. And we've been reporting for years that this guy has been funding all sorts of different stuff that's not only far left, which Hassan Piker is admitting this. He's funding the radical left apparatus, including protests. But he's also got deep ties to the CCP. He lives in China. He literally prefers China to the United States, even though he's married to an American activist. And he does all sorts of different activities in terms of funding anti-ICE protests, May Day events, pro-communist events. The guy likes CCP. He likes the hard left, and he hates core American values. And Piker's right there owning it that this guy, the American government doesn't like him. Yes, we really don't like him. We really don't like pro-China communists who are spending millions, maybe hundreds of millions, to try to prop up a left-wing astroturf system that you're a big part of. It's good stuff. We're making some progress here, guys. We're identifying all the bad guys, but we got to take a break. And we'll be right back here on the Alex Marlowe Show.

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Email me aloha at alexmarlow.com with your worst slogans of all time, because I feel like "we can't arrest our way to safety" has got to be a high one. I'm trying to think of stuff that competes. Like, you can't legislate morality. That's one that we were told over and over again our whole life, when pretty much all we do is legislate morality. It's like the whole point of legislation is to get our morals into a code. So that's when we definitely way off base, but that's repeated over and over again. You find yourself repeating these things. So that one, I really enjoyed that. "We can't arrest our way to safety." Good stuff. All right, thanks to the team here. Love the team. Greg Evan, Sean McConnell, Roger Wicker Jr., Rick Locke, Garrett Shawley, Matt Zibel, Junior Producer Ricky, Misty Callahan, John Cassio, and Daniel West, who I'm told solved the Bolo thing with Thome Tillis, but I can't get the email, Daniel, since the wrong account. So it's the you're going to go to Dennis's chastisement facilities, because I want the explanation. Why does Thome wear the bolo? He's honoring a Native American tribe. Okay, but you know what? We only have the best Native Americans around here, especially, you know, in our neck of the woods. Shout out to Gabrielino. Shout out to Tongvas. Shout out to Navajo. All related here out in L.A. All right, some other stuff that's going on. Seriously, woke is not gone. YMCA in one city is now, this is according to the Daily Mail. I'm going to read this exactly. Finally cracks down with new rules after trans woman exposed pre-op privates in female locker room. Pre-op privates. Pop quiz. Is there a word for pre-op privates? There is. In this case, it's penis. That's the word. That is the word. But you can't use that, I guess, in the Daily Mail. What's going on over there? The Daily Mail, you gotta get your act together. Let's say we're moving on from the woke. Woke is over. Okay. Other stuff that I want to get to with you guys. Ebola. So this is real. I tell you, the doctors in my life, you know, I got outside the family. It's all medical people. They're not happy about what's going on. The World Health Organization, you can take with a grain of salt, is acknowledging now that the Ebola outbreak in the DRC and now spreading neighboring countries, it's outpacing the response effort. Ebola, not good. There have been 220 suspected deaths already from the outbreak in the epicenter in Democratic Republic of Congo. Dr. Tedros, who's not a medical doctor, of course, saying we are urgently scaling up operations, but at the moment the epidemic is outpacing us. So local attacks at health facilities are hampering efforts, so they can't

0: public health officials are getting sick while they're trying to solve problems. Emergency rooms flooded. Hundreds of cases now. And we got to keep an eye on it because we are just a very interconnected world. A lot of global commerce that goes on, and this type of stuff can be very disruptive and also very scary to read about. It's not a good thing to get. Not a good thing to get. It's interesting how some of us are focused on things like diseases, but others are focused on things like the sun. I get such a clip out of this. You guys know Brian Johnson? He's the guy who's going to live forever. He's the guy who's biohacking every way possible so that he can live forever. Here he was doing some sort of a sports video, and he's now holding up. He uses a parasol when he's out. Can we cut three, please, guys?
1: Why are you holding an umbrella?
2: 90% of visible skin aging is from the sun. So this is a UV umbrella protecting me from the sun. Even though the UV index is 2, that's right, you got it. So
3: I might need to get an umbrella. Oh my goodness.
0: Good luck avoiding the sun. So it's you don't have to live in LA, by the way, also, if you don't like the sun. There's other darker places around here. But I was walking around with a parasol. It's one of those sun umbrellas that women use, like an old timey Hollywood, because he doesn't want to get in the sun. But he also has exposed arms. So he doesn't wear you can wear a really thin sun protective shirt. I see him at the golf course all the time. Like, people are out there all the time. They wear the sleeve. They wear the Kobe Bryant sleeve in the arm. But he's got the exposed arms, but he's also got the parasol, which is just, I just think it's awesome because it feels like maybe we are starting to prioritize certain things that are not necessarily the most deadly to us, the most harmful. I asked specifically about the sun to Robert Kennedy, our Health and Human Services Secretary, on a recent podcast, Alex Morrow podcast feed. Check it out. And he said the sun is good. And actually, people who live in sunnier places in the world tend to live longer. So doctors, you can weigh in. Aloha@alexmorrow.com. My family dermatologist growing up was very anti hanging out in the sun too much. But that would be the Brian Johnson camp. But the Robert Kennedy camp is the sun is a good thing. So let's see. You guys can weigh in. Send me emails and let me know what you're thinking on this stuff. All right. Other stuff to wrap up the day. Ferrari has unveiled an electric car, fully electric vehicle. And the market has spoken and the stock price is going down. It's going down. People don't want an electric Ferrari, and I love to see it. I gotta say, it's not the hot car right now. And I know this because of my small children. They don't point out the Ferraris. They point out the Lamborghinis. They point out the Corvettes. They even point out the Cybertrucks. And I feel like a lot of these supercars were actually designed to appeal to, 7 and 8 year olds. So it's when a 7-8 year old says, wow, that's a cool car, they never point out the Ferraris. They just don't. And now Ferrari going woke with the EVs. People don't want the EVs. Ferrari should learn that lesson, and you should too. That's today's show. Thanks for listening and watching. Go in peace to love and serve the Lord. Every spam call, every scam text, every sketchy email with your name, each starts the same way. 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
13: News this hour from Town Hall. I'm John Scott. The polls in Texas are closing. The latest test of President Trump's election power looms as Texans choose a Republican nominee for Senate.
14: It's been a bitter and expensive primary in Texas where residents are voting in a runoff for a Republican nominee for U.S. Senate and where President Trump weighed in late to tip the race.
15: We have a great candidate, I believe, in Texas. And I believe the Texas candidate, who's Ken Paxton, I think he'll win. I think probably he'll win very substantially.
14: That was Trump last week. His endorsement of State Attorney General Ken Paxton over four-term Senator John Cornyn gives the challenger a late boost. The winner runs in November against Democratic State Representative James Tallarico. I'm Julie Walker.
13: Federal judges have blocked Alabama's plan to use a congressional map that could give Republicans an advantage in a key U.S. House race coming up in the midterm elections. And the South Carolina Senate rejecting President Trump's push to redraw the state's congressional districts in hopes that Republicans could gain an extra seat. The proposal passed the South Carolina House back on May 20th after 2 days of long debate, but senators have rejected the effort. Secretary of State Marco Rubio says details still being worked out to end the war in Iran.
16: Speaking from India, Rubio says the sides are working on an outline.
17: Suffice it to say that some progress has been made, significant progress, although not final progress has been made.
16: Regional officials say the deal would gradually reopen the Strait of Hormuz and see the U.S. blockade of Iranian ports end. Iran would give up its stockpile of highly enriched uranium. At Arlington National Cemetery, President Trump mentioned those who were killed fighting Iran.
18: We lost 13 wonderful soldiers. Wonderful, special people.
16: The president said there could be no 4th of July without America's armed forces. Ed Donahue, Washington.
13: More at townhall.com.
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13: In the morning hours, there was a devastating crash in the northern Dutch-speaking part of Belgium.
21: We're here in the Flanders region of Belgium where a tragedy struck this morning when a train traveling at 75 miles per hour struck a school van early this morning, killing both the driver and the chaperones of the students and two students aged 12 and 15 and injuring five others. Authorities tell us that those others are in stable conditions in hospitals. They also say that what likely happened is that the van driver broke through the barrier just before the train came through and smashed the vehicle.
13: That was reporter Sam McNeil. A spring heat wave scored